0: spend pretty much the entire day on a sunny day here in the Bay Area on the golf course. That's not to flex. There's a reason I'm bringing that up. I would like to compare it to a certain NFL team that is out there. But before we do that, right here live in these Fox Sports Radio studios, I have to say good evening and hello to my broadcast partner for a long time and hopefully a long time more, none other than Ephraim Salaam.
1: At right tackle from San Diego State, number 74, Ephraim Salaam.
2: Now we can start.
0: Yeah, baby. Yeah, baby.
2: That's my guy, man.
0: My favorite part of that is I wonder, could you identify who is the dude that right after you get that
2: Jesse Tuggle.
0: I was wondering if you knew who's the guy that's like, yeah, baby.
2: That's Jesse Tuggle.
0: That's awesome. That's
2: great.
0: Awesome.
2: It's great.
0: Hi, buddy.
2: How you doing, man?
0: I'm so good.
2: I'm struggling today, man.
0: Why are you struggling? Don't be struggling. What's wrong? Let's fix it. What's up?
2: I just can't fix it.
3: Struggling.
2: That's my
0: struggling.
3: Struggling.
0: What? Then I'll talk to you, boy.
2: We'll get to it, man. We'll get
0: to man. It. That's, I don't know. I don't think you mean this, but that was one hell of a tease.
2: We'll get to it.
0: I mean.
2: Stick around.
0: Okay. We got 3 hours, brother.
2: We got three whole hours.
0: Have you ever picked up a golf club?
2: Yes.
0: Okay. How's that go for you? Do you enjoy it?
2: No, I hate it.
0: Okay. Why do you hate it?
2: It's one of the worst things in the world for me.
0: Yeah. It's hard.
2: It's just not fun.
0: Yeah. Okay.
2: You know, people, oh, geez, you got this one with the course and one with the show. Hey, bro, like, I'm good, all right? Like, they told me you got to play golf. All the deals get done on the golf course.
0: Yes.
2: Everybody meets on the golf course.
0: There's a lot of that.
2: So I went out and I played golf and I would go and I was like, wow, why does it take so long?
0: Mm-hmm.
2: Why is it so hot out here? I don't drink, so it's not like I'm taking shots or, you know.
0: You're getting transfusions out there. At the
2: hard time. Mike lemonade. Right, I'm really just in the elements like, this is terrible.
0: I get it. Now, see, all of those things that you just mentioned that you don't like, I like those things.
2: See? Yeah.
0: So I am completely able to have a good time on the golf course, even if, and this is one of my, I hope, superpowers, I can have a great time out there even when it's not going well. Mm. I can have a great time. And just in the last couple of months, my lovely wife has picked up the sport. And now this, her personality, if you do something, you do it with every single fiber of your being. And therefore, the woman is obsessed. And that's great for me because I love being out there. And this is now, during afternoon hours, this is what she wants to do. So this is what we do. Yeah. So we go play 18 and we take it very light. And there is sometimes alcohol and there's friends and there's, you know, some good shots. And then there's a lot of bad ones. I'm okay. And that's not even the point. The point is I find golf to be a unique experience. Something that you can be well versed on, you can even be good at. And on certain days, you may have played 10 days in a row. And on the 11th day, you pick up the club and you stand over the ball. And it feels like you have never done this before.
2: Oh, it's like marriage then.
0: Entire life. You're like, why does the club feel like that in my hands? Why does my swing feel, why do I feel naked out here? Why is the ball doing that? I just did this yesterday and everything was perfect. In fact, I just did this an hour ago on the front nine and everything was perfect. And now I literally cannot understand how did I get here? Is kind of the feeling.
2: Sounds like a marriage to me.
0: Funny that you say it sounds like a marriage. I think it sounds like the Browns quarterback room. I apologize if it took me a long time to get to the punchline, but we've arrived. Can you explain this to me? And I know that you've been, and I think I've largely been, we've been supportive of the Shedeur Sanders effort, experience. I'm not down on the guy. He's barely played football. Like, I'm interested. Let's see it, right? So that's where I stand on that. I'm no hater, but I'm trying to figure out what the organization is doing. And so that's kind of where I come from. We can start from drafting two quarterbacks, but neither of whom high. We can start with Joe Flacco and then trading him within the division. We can go back even further to the acquisition of Deshaun Watson, followed by the handling of Deshaun Watson at every point since then. Or we could just arrive at right now, a quarterback competition between a very large name, fifth round draft pick, who has a few games under his belt and has struggled but has done some intriguing things as well. And then there's Deshaun. And at a time when it feels like the Browns finally could have gotten to a spot where they just go, you know what, let's get him out of here. Instead, they've injected him as the de facto starter as we get ready for the season. Can you explain this to me?
2: You want me to explain statistics, physics, and quantum reality all at the same time?
0: I'd love for you to try.
2: Yeah.
0: Can't be any harder than hitting a golf ball.
2: Look, I feel, number one, I feel bad for both quarterbacks.
0: Okay.
2: Because they don't even have a roster.
0: Right.
2: That either one of them could maximize whatever abilities they have. That's the problem. You're in a quarterback battle with another player and with no ammunition. There are no bullets in the gun. So when you're out there, you might get pass protection. You might not. Who's the number one receiver on the team?
0: Well, it's a good question.
2: Like these are the things I'm talking about.
0: I don't know. They drafted a couple of guys pretty early. There's Jerry Jeudy. There are, you know, other Jerry human beings Jeudy. In that room.
2: Right. Like, you can't assign being a number one target to a guy you draft that year.
0: I agree.
2: Now, if the guy you draft becomes Puka Nacua, right, then next year you can say the number one guy is Puka Nacua.
0: Sure.
2: But even when Puka was doing what he was doing, who was the number one guy?
0: Cooper Kupp at that time, yes.
2: You get what I'm saying? Like, sure. So when rookies step out of themselves, you're like, oh, snap. Okay, especially receivers.
0: Mm-hmm.
2: Because 2, 3, 4 sometimes play at the same time. So when you look at that, who's the number one running back? Who's the bell cow? Who's going to make sure you're in third and manageable throughout the year to take the pressure off whoever starts at quarterback? These are the questions. What is your defense going to do without Myles Garrett now?
0: Mm.
2: Are you going to be in a shootout? So when you ask me about how to break down what's going on in the Cleveland Browns quarterback room, I can't start in the quarterback room.
0: Mm-hmm.
2: I have to start everywhere else, because that is what really dictates what's going to happen in that room and totally, if anyone's going to have success.
0: Totally fair point. But, you know, in a roundabout way, the issues, they started in the quarterback room. They started because they gave a fully guaranteed $250 million contract to someone who has completely cratered in terms of career, life, and otherwise, and he's still there. The Browns never really got any return on that investment, yet continued to invest. And somehow I could probably tie that mistake to then having the best defensive player in the entire game be on your team, ask for a trade, then sign a big deal with you, then have you turn around and trade him. And someone still needs to explain to me how they got one first round pick for Myles Garrett.
2: I feel bad for both quarterbacks and whichever unfortunate quarterback gets drafted in the first round with the first couple picks next year. That's who I feel bad for. Mm-hmm. Because it's, look, man, in that division, what is a good year? Let's say Deshaun Watson starts the whole year.
0: Okay.
2: What is a good year based on that team, that roster, in that division? What could resurrect his career? Because for all intents and purposes.
0: Deshaun Watson?
2: Yeah.
0: Maybe we got to have a winning record.
2: Okay.
0: You got to have 9 wins.
2: Nine gets him another opportunity somewhere else.
0: Right. Okay. Don't you think?
2: All right. Okay. Nine gets him another opportunity.
0: Yeah.
2: What is a great year for Shedeur Sanders?
0: Fewer. You know, 6 or 7.
2: Okay, let me ask you this.
0: Yeah.
2: If Shedeur is the starter, what keeps them from drafting a quarterback in the top in the first round?
0: That's a good question. Now I'm going to revert back to the same answer I had for Deshaun. Like, you need to surprise everybody, have a winning record, and contend at least to the end for a playoff spot.
2: Okay, all right. Okay, that's good.
0: That's what I would say.
2: Okay, now what about for Shedeur?
0: No, same thing.
2: Same thing?
0: Yeah. In terms of, what would make me not want to draft a QB?
2: For Shedeur.
0: Yeah.
2: I think it's completely different than for Deshaun.
0: I think the measure of success is different, but what would make me say that's my guy?
2: Yes.
0: You got to have a winning record.
2: I think it's bigger than that for me.
0: Okay.
2: I think you're going to have stats? You have to have them.
0: Yeah. Yeah, your touchdown number.
2: It can't
0: number,
2: be because of anyone else.
0: Sure, your touchdown number needs to, significantly outweigh your interception.
2: So let me just give you a little bit of, just a sample of what I'm talking about.
0: Okay.
2: 4,200 yards, passing yards, right? 26 to 28 touchdowns, below double-digit interceptions.
0: Mm. This is a tall order.
2: This is what I'm talking about.
0: This is a tall
2: order. So when you ask me about what's going on in that quarterback room, both of these gentlemen are in impossible situations.
0: Mm-hmm.
2: Because nothing they can physically do, unless it's a tall order, keeps them on this roster. Well, Deshaun's done. But keeps them viable as a starting quarterback. Or a quarterback in this league.
0: So you just said maybe the key phrase, and I want to get to it coming up next because it is the core of why I bring this up as a question to start off our show tonight. You just said 3 words in order that I want to circle right back to and continue this conversation. And then DeSager is 15 minutes away, and apparently, I don't know, you might need a therapy session, or I'm not sure what's going on because you started off the show by kind of saying you're not okay. And so I'm assuming that that's going to come up at some point. But we're live in the Fox Sports Radio studios. That is Ephraim Salaam. I'm Mark Willard, and this is Fox Sports Radio.
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0: I was Sam knows what he's doing. If you're a golfer, if you know, you know. 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Hit that thumbs up icon, comment away, let us know the takes you agree with, and then all of the Rob Parkers as well. 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Okay. So, Ephraim, you said it right before we went to break there. You were like, Deshaun is done. I know you also detailed that you feel bad for both of these quarterbacks, and I feel that. I guess one of the main questions I have, though, is if the premise is Deshaun is done after this year, well, then what's he doing there? What purpose does this serve right now for the Browns and for Shadur and all of that?
1: So when I say Deshaun is done,
0: yep,
1: I mean he's done at the Cleveland Browns.
0: Okay.
1: And even if he has one of those hypotheticals that we mentioned before the break in terms of what would be a successful year, you said, you know, battling at least 9 wins, battling for the division,
0: yeah,
1: and trying to make the playoffs, right? That's what that was what it was, right?
0: Yep.
1: And even if that were the case with Deshaun Watson, he'd still be done. In Cleveland.
0: Okay.
1: That's what I mean by Deshaun is done. It's just nothing he can do to stay or re-sign with Cleveland. Now, the reason he's doing what he's doing and he's in the mix, it's actually 46 million reasons.
0: Mm-hmm.
1: And I don't know about you, but if you invest $230 million into something and you only got 19-somethings out of the somebody, wouldn't you want to get a little bit more before it was over and you know it's over?
0: I would want to, but once I know it's over. And that now, to me, there is nothing that makes that not sunk cost.
1: And
0: each year that goes by...
1: Yeah. It's over. This is the last one.
0: Right, but there's less on that contract, and I'm going to point to the Denver Broncos being in the AFC Championship a year ago because they had the you-know-whats to look at the Russell Wilson situation and say, whoops, screwed that up, eat it, on we go.
1: Well, yeah, I mean, they could. They've already paid him of the 46, 44, 7. Yeah. They restructured it into a signing bonus, wrote him a nice little check. He only making about 1.3 in base salary this year. But I think they believe he gives them the best chance to... Now, two things could be happening here. Now, if they're really in love with one of these young quarterbacks that are, you know, permeating and okay, technically supposed to be available next April. College kids coming out.
0: Yep.
1: Manning or the kid from Ole Miss or Miss, yes, Ole Miss, yes. Or a bunch of other, whoever. Then they can let Deshaun run this thing into the ground. Just crash right on into the ground. That gives them a favorable draft pick. Nothing about their roster says they're looking to compete.
0: Right, but I mean, just in theory, again, no shade on Shadur, Dillon Gabriel, or anyone else. I don't think Deshaun is great, but in theory, the 30-year-old veteran is going to win you more games than the opposite. That's why I guess it just, from the outside, and I understand the investment, but that was a huge miss. Nothing changes that no matter what happens this
1: right
0: year. So it is a win-win to go with the kids because, A, you see if they're any good, Mm-hmm. And if they are, great. Maybe one of them can be the quarterback.
1: Well, let me ask you a question.
0: And if they're not, then you lose more games, and that better positions you for the draft.
1: Well, let me ask you a question.
0: Yeah.
1: So right now there's zero value in that quarterback room. There's a sum of zero.
0: True.
1: Now, there may be a little value in Shador. Are you willing to zero that out like Deshaun Watson's value is and not have a viable backup or a young player you think you can turn into a viable backup, or somebody take a flyer on you, give you a pick, right? You get what I'm saying?
0: Like I do.
1: Deshaun Watson is at zero.
0: Sure, but I guess my point would be, and I think it's probably similar to what it sounds like your point is, if you want to drum up some sort of backup quarterback trade interest thing, okay, I can get that. These all end up in the same place, and that is
1: the trash can.
0: Cleveland does not believe in Shedeur Sanders.
1: No, we know that. He would be the starter.
0: They don't believe in him.
1: Nothing he did last year made you be like, oh, he's going to be the one. That's why he's in a quarterback battle. Nobody in that quarterback room to them sings starting quarterback, playoff bound quarterback.
0: Right.
1: Right? The only person in that quarterback room that has a little bit of value, name, sake, possible potential, is Shedeur Sanders. Hmm. Are you going to just eradicate that off the table? These are the level of conversations that are being had.
0: Yeah.
1: Right? Like, we know we're not in position to actually even compete in this division. So the one tiny value in one of the assets we have in our quarterback room, are we willing to erase all of that? No telling what happens, right? Are we willing to erase that? Or are we just going to take these lumps and try to find our guy, which we've missed on every year since Bernie Kosar?
0: The answer to that is you absolutely hold his trade value, provided you've already decided he is definitely not good.
1: I think they've decided he's not good enough.
0: Okay.
1: And that's a different.
0: Yeah.
1: Deshaun Watson, in their mind, isn't good.
0: Yeah, he did. He's played in 8 football games.
1: That's what right. But
0: he's
1: I don't think 8
0: football games.
1: I don't think they think Shedeur is good enough. If they did, he'd be starting.
0: Yeah.
1: Like for us. Like I may not be good enough. You may not be good enough. But Steve DeSaker's good enough.
0: He's good enough.
2: Good evening, gentlemen. Good to hear you both. So let's start with NFL news today. Hey there, Minnesota Vikings safety Jamal Adams is out for the year with his knee injury suffered this weekend. Washington backup quarterback Marcus Mariota is out this month with a sprained MCL. Packers tight end Tucker Kraft returned to full practice after last year's torn ACL. Bears running back Kyle Manungai left practice early due to a knee injury. Defensive tackle Aaron Donald worked out with the Rams again today. Cleveland is expected to sign defensive end Za'Darius Smith. The Raiders signed wide receiver Noah Brown. The Texans plan to play their starters this week against the Raiders. The NFL's next preseason games are Thursday, 2 of them. In the WNBA, Chicago 82-80 winners at Seattle, which is now 7-30. Indiana won in overtime at Atlanta 95-91. Scottie Scheffler dominated the PGA tournament by 8 strokes. The PGA playoffs started this week. In Memphis, Scheffler was up by 2 to start the final round today. Marcus Ericsson took the IndyCar race. It was on Fox TV from Ontario, Canada. It's his first victory in 3 years, a 63 race drought. In the Sunday night ball game, Seattle's lead now 2-1 at Houston in the bottom of the fourth inning. The A's have already beaten Texas 5-2. Milwaukee down the Dodgers again in LA 6-2. San Diego shut out Cleveland 5-0. Colorado a 13-7 win at San Francisco. And Kansas City was a 3-0 winner at the Angels. The winning pitcher, Noah Cameron, had his first career complete game, a one-hitter with 8 strikeouts, 115 pitches thrown. In fact, he had a no-hitter in Anaheim until the 7th inning. As for other games, Atlanta and Philadelphia each won, White Sox as well. St. Louis beat the Cubs at Wrigley 11-4. And I must mention the name of Tommy John. The former pitcher passed away at the age of 83. He battled cancer the past couple of years. so much to mention about this guy. I'll start with the fact that he started his major league career in 1963, a career that didn't end until the 1989 Yankees. But he had posted only about a week ago on the day of the Yankees old-timers game, which he could not attend. He was in Florida, passed away there this weekend. He posted, "Thanks to Dr. Frank Jobe, who saved my arm in 1974 and made it possible for me to continue pitching. Yes, Tommy John surgery is named after this pitcher who had the original Tommy John surgery when he was a Dodger back in the 70s. John had posted, "That surgery has since gone on to save the careers of countless pitchers, including many of the very best in the game today. Some of those include Shohei Ohtani, Justin Verlander, Chris Sale, Garrett Cole, Tarek Skubal. Jacob deGrom's had that surgery twice. Dr. Jobe passed away over a decade ago. He once estimated that the odds of success for the original surgery on Tommy John's arm were 1 in 100. Now it's about 80% of pitchers are able to get back to their previous level of success. The original surgery was 4 hours, 1974, where the doctor made holes in the bones in the left arm and then inserted a new tendon. And believe it or not, a second surgery was needed just to get some feeling back in the fingers. But yes, Tommy John missed an entire season, 1975. And yet, in recent years, the American Medical Association estimated that about a third of active major league pitchers had Tommy John surgery at some point in their career. And the kicker is Tommy John himself pitched 12 years in the majors before the surgery and 14 years after the surgery.
1: Wow. Back to you.
0: Wow. My goodness.
1: That's amazing.
0: Yeah. Tommy John was a wonderful pitcher. You know, obviously, Steve kind of put the timeline out there as far as when his career started. Always kind of a, mixed feelings about, like, he's going to be remembered for surgery.
2: That's right. When he actually won almost 300 games.
0: Right, right. It's a little bit, I don't want to be insensitive here, it's a little bit of like the Lou Gehrig's disease. Do you know what I mean? Like, that's how his name is used today, and that's, I don't know, there's something a little unfortunate about that, I think.
1: It is definitely unfortunate.
0: Right. These are, and I'm not putting Tommy John and Lou Gehrig's category, but these are incredibly accomplished players.
1: These names are
0: players.
1: Synonymous with things that have gone wrong.
0: Right, right.
1: Opposed exactly to things that have gone oh so right.
0: Yeah.
1: That's the issue. Both tremendous, tremendous athletes and tremendous, you know, people in the community and all of those things. But as soon as you mention it, it goes directly to the thing that
0: right.
1: can affect people.
2: And this surgery would have been so experimental. He could have just gone home to Indiana and said, "I've been in the bigs over a decade. Why go through this? 1 in 100 chance. And even if it works, I have to sit out a year and a half."
0: Right.
2: What do you know? He wound up being, after surgery, in the World Series back-to-back years with the Dodgers and in the World Series against the Dodgers shortly before that. Had a very, very long career. One of the longest in history.
1: And he now, saved baseball.
0: Yeah,
1: Dr. Jobe saved baseball. Well,
0: and now it's actually become something that, in an odd way, pitchers at a young age almost seek it out.
1: They want it.
0: They're like, "Let's get it over with."
1: Plus, it adds a little bit more elasticity
0: back with
1: to that arm. Yeah,
0: two
1: man.
0: More miles an hour.
2: They've seen the success rate, and back in 74, it would have ended your career, that type of injury.
1: They come in like, "Yo, I think I need the Tommy John." They're like, "What, you're not even hurt."
0: I feel like it's
1: just some forearm tightness is going on here. Give me the Tommy.
0: I feel like Tommy's estate deserves a little something for the effort
1: yes.
0: here.
1: I need the Tommy, y'all. Give me the Tommy.
0: Yeah.
2: Name, image, and likeness.
0: Right. This is an NIL deal. So anyway, the best to the family for Tommy John. I know that about 3 or 4 days ago, he announced goodbye publicly. So obviously, something with his health had taken a turn, and he knew that his days were very numbered. So, all the best. All the best to Tommy and his family. And I appreciate you, Steve, bringing up some of the history for him.
1: Thanks, Steve. Every pitcher who's ever had Tommy John surgery in the major league should be at that funeral.
0: Wow, that's a big funeral. We're going to need a big church.
1: Every single one.
0: We're going to need a big church.
1: Amen.
0: You know what I mean?
1: Do it at the field.
0: And maybe they should give like 0.01% of their earnings.
1: I'll take that. Yep.
0: After the surgery.
1: Put it into his estate.
0: You know what I mean? Probably not. But
1: it's not going to happen.
0: No, but they should.
1: No.
0: They should. Great stuff from Steve DeSager. He'll be with us.
1: Thanks,
0: at the bottom of every single hour.
3: Hey, Steve.
0: The rest of the way. So, yeah, football 4 weeks away. A little bit less than that, actually, when you consider that we're starting
1: Wednesday?
0: On a Wednesday.
1: Good Lord, people. Out of control.
0: Dude, the planning for this is already happening. Because you got to do Wednesday, and then you got to do Thursday for the Australia game.
1: Right, yeah.
0: Like, this is going to be this is a challenging week.
1: It's not good.
0: People are going to need to work, but they can't work. There's football on. You know what I mean? Like, I'll share this with you. I don't know if, you know, the people, my coworkers on the daily through the week here at 95.7 The Game in San Francisco will find this funny or annoying. I want to make sure, like, I never, never, ever, ever, ever want to sound like I'm complaining about my job. Like, this is just, it's unbelievable what we get to do. But, so my show's on from 2 to 6 during the week, Ephraim. Do you know what happens at 5:15? And trying to do a show and focus? Like, this is like a worse version of when you're on a date and a game you really care about is playing on a TV over her shoulder.
1: Oh.
0: You know what I'm talking about? And you got to be like, lock in, dude. Oh, lock in. And this is what it's like with my radio partner during the week. During the come on, man. The Niners are playing the Rams at 5:15, and I'm supposed to sit here and talk to you? I'm going to talk to you.
1: We've had iterations of that. Lakers
0: for
1: in the playoffs.
0: Sure, yeah. Dog, that Rockets-Warriors game 7 last year was on during. You know what? Now that this is over a year ago, I want to share a story with you about that. Take 1 minute. It'll take even less. Your broadcast of that game was like 5 seconds ahead of mine.
1: Oh, wow.
0: And
1: that's the worst.
0: Do you remember when Buddy Hield hit the...
1: Yes.
0: I think it was a first quarter, half court buzzer beater.
1: Yep.
0: And the Warriors had gotten off to a good start, but then the Rockets were making a run. And all I hear you, I'm like talking, I'm like, blah, blah, blah, blah, blah, whatever the hell I'm saying. And all I hear you say kind of under your breath, you're like, ooh, that was a big shot.
1: So now you're waiting.
0: And
1: now
0: I'm just like who, what? Wait, who hit a big shot? What's going on? And then I see Buddy Hield just release from 35 feet. And I'm like, you gotta be kidding me. Yeah, dude, that whole night I was torn to pieces.
1: Oh, man.
0: Most fans love it when their favorite team gets announced as on Sunday Night Football.
1: It's not good. Not good for you.
0: I don't.
1: Not good for you.
0: I don't. Actually, I'm looking at this right now. How many times the Niners on Sunday Night Football this year? Two. At least two.
1: Well, Kyle looked good on the sideline.
0: Yeah, I think he's okay.
1: I don't know about that mustache, though.
0: I know. My wife said the same thing.
1: That thing got to go.
0: Like, yeah. We both sort of surmised maybe there's like a scar or something that's being hidden. Although, I think he had the mustache before the car
1: accident. Yeah, I mean, he didn't grow it that fast.
0: I wouldn't. Well, the accident, but don't forget now, 2 weeks went by before
1: we
0: even knew.
1: That's true.
0: Yeah, that thing, that accident happened like 4 or 5 weeks ago now. So he could have, but I don't think he did. I don't think he did.
1: Yeah, that mustache is something else, though. I was like, oh, nope.
0: Yeah, in general...
1: Not that
0: I'm not pro mustache.
1: Mm-mm. No, it's weird.
0: I mean, if you got a goat, then all right. But like just the mustache, it's a tough look.
1: Yeah. So that's a tough sell.
0: Yeah.
1: It's a tough sell.
0: I'm with you. My dad had one when I was growing up, but that was the 70s and 80s.
1: That's where they belong.
0: That's different. Yeah. Exactly.
1: That actually tracks. That's where they belong. As I'm sitting here looking at Steve DeSager's mustache.
0: Oh, does Steve
1: Ballmer? No, I'm playing.
0: Okay.
1: I'm just playing.
0: We're live in the Fox Sports Radio studios. Ooh, wellness check on you and your baseball team next. 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

0: Okay, we live in the Fox Sports Radio studios. Three things coming up at the top of the hour. Some of our, you know, other observations from the world of sports and beyond that we wouldn't have a chance to get to otherwise. So we'll do that coming up in a little bit with Ephraim Salaam. I'm Mark Willard. Okay, the Dodgers responded to your rant last week with a sweep of the Royals. But then they just lost 2 of 3 to the Brewers. And it seems that no matter who y'all signed to be your closer, that person is going to give you a heart attack whenever he can. How you feeling?
1: Not good.
0: Not good. Do tell.
1: No, I think, and this, we're going to run up against it. This is a much larger conversation.
0: Well, that's okay. We just go right back to it whenever we want.
1: I was having this conversation with my wife, and I was asking her, like, we were in utter disgust watching the game today. I was in utter disgust watching the game last night. You know, when you have... First of all, what's his name?
0: Who this?
1: The Milwaukee, the pitcher.
0: Oh, Mizrowski.
1: Mizrowski.
0: He's a problem now. He's a problem.
1: Oh, my God.
0: He's a problem.
1: But when you get him, in the late innings and the bases are loaded and one out and top of the order is up at the plate. Shohei and Freddie Freeman. Bases loaded. That's a dream scenario. Every manager in the world would sign up for that. And then two MVPs strike out. Like, for me, that those types of situations are the things that's bothering me.
0: Yeah.
1: They're playing uninspired baseball. And what I mean by that, and I said something to my wife, and she was like, I don't think that. I said, they're playing too casual. They're playing too comfortable. Like and she said, well, let me stop you there. Freddie Freeman, Mookie Betts, Shohei, none of those players seem casual. Seem like their approach to the game is just casual. Like, it's just okay.

0: And I said, I get that. But what I mean by that is, as bad as we've been playing the last month or so, we're still 9 games up in the division.
1: 7, but yes.
0: 7.
1: Yep.
0: So it can be, as bad as we're playing, we're still so far ahead in the division. Right? Like, so that can,
1: yes,
0: that can lend to less self-reflection.
1: Cruise control.
0: Than needed.
1: The metrics for the Dodgers, Brewers, and Braves right now are all the exact same.
0: Right?
1: They've all got the division seemingly in hand. They have the 3 highest run differentials in the game. In fact, at this hour, the Dodgers and Brewers are dead even at plus 136 atop the National League. All 3 of them went 5-5 in their last 10 games. I'm not suggesting that they're on cruise control. I haven't watched every Braves, Brewers, and Dodgers game. But I think there's a human side of what you're talking about that seems inevitable. And in a larger way, it's what the whole sport was talking about at the trade deadline with Tarik Skubal and in the offseason with Kyle Tucker. Everything feels, whether real or not, fait accompli. I wonder if it feels that way to them too.
0: All of those other teams, Braves, Cubs, Milwaukee, are playing good baseball.
1: No, yeah, I mean, they're all 5-5 in their last 10.
0: None of them have the pressure of the Dodgers going for a three-peat.
1: Sure.
0: And as good as those teams are, when you look at the lineups, none of them have lineups like the Dodgers.
1: Right, but a lot of them have rotations much better than what the Dodgers have been dealing with their injuries.
0: Right. Now, when you look at pitching and bullpen, outside of, you know, I can't even, it's so hard, man. it's really bothering me.
1: It happens every year.
0: I know, but what I'm saying is everybody else, they're not standing for it, and they're just going to let you just come back and fit. No, these teams are gunning for you. Mm-hmm. They're coming to catch your head off, and that's what they've been doing.
1: We got plenty. You're right. There's more to say there, and we will. And 3 things also coming up next. We are.
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23: The Seattle Mariners lead tonight at Houston 3-1 in the top of the sixth, in part due to solo home runs from Randy Arozarena and Cal Raleigh. San Diego hit four solo shots and won 5-0 at Cleveland. Milwaukee beat the Dodgers again 6-2. A's over Texas 5-2. Former pitcher Tommy John passed away at the age of 83. Scottie Scheffler won the PGA tournament by 8 strokes in Memphis. He was up by 2 to start the final round. The PGA's playoffs started this week. Marcus Erickson took the IndyCar race in Canada. WNBA, Indiana in overtime won at Atlanta. Minnesota Vikings safety Jamal Adams is out for the year with a knee injury. Washington backup QB Marcus Mariota is out this month with a sprained MCL. Packers tight end Tucker Kraft returned to full practice after last year's torn ACL. The next preseason games are Thursday, 2 of them. I'm Steve DeSager.
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1: 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We're still in, like, there was some basketball this weekend for sure. We're going to get to that, but we know what season it is. We're less than 4 weeks away. No joke, during that commercial break, my 12-year-old son came up to me and he goes, Dad. I'm like, what? He goes, I can't wait. And I'm like, for what? What's wrong? And he's like, what do you mean for what? For football.
0: Football!
1: Like, he's just had a football gasm, right? Like, for no reason. Just, I can't wait. And he's freaking out. So we're all over it. And at this time each week, we do three things. Let's hop right into it. Our top observations from, you know, all the other stuff going on out there. I'll go first so Ephraim can go last. Ephraim, I think that this is being undersold. It got a lot of pub, but it's still being undersold. I don't know if you saw what Joshua Baez did for the Cardinals at Wrigley Field over the weekend. Did you see this?
2: No.
1: Joshua Baez is a young rookie, came up for the Cardinals, big kid, powerful swing. And they came after him with a fastball. The first pitch that he ever saw as a major league hitter. And he swung at it. And he hit it well over 400 feet into the center field bleachers at Wrigley Field. And then he came up the second time, and I think the pitchers were like, you know, maybe not fastball. So instead they went changeup. And he decided to whack that over the left field wall at Wrigley Field. Then he came up for his third major league at bat. And I think they were just like, I don't know, how about a cutter? But whatever you do, keep it away from the kid. Let's pick at the outside corner. So he swung at that. And he hit that one over the right field fence at Wrigley Field. First three major league at bats, all home runs. One center, one left, one Oppo Taco.
2: Wow.
1: It's the first time it's ever happened. And obviously, the amazing happens in sports all the time. A half-court buzzer beater, a Hail Mary by Aaron Rodgers or whoever. These things happen. But I don't know that we're giving this the credit that it deserves. This is one of the most rare, most mind-boggling, most unbelievable things I think I've ever seen in my life of watching sports, if you really think about what took place. Wrigley Field, first three at-bats, all home runs, one to center, one to left, one to right. First three at-bats. incredible. That's one of the most incredible things I've ever seen in sports.
2: That sounds literally unbelievable.
1: Unbelievable.
2: Like if you wrote it in a movie.
1: Totally.
2: We'd be like, come on.
1: Yeah, you'd be like, what? People climb the come side on. Of buildings and have webs in their wrists? It's kind of the same thing. It's like, as believable as Spider-Man.
2: That didn't happen. That wasn't true.
1: Crazy, dude. Crazy. You got to go peep the highlights, man.
2: I will.
1: Something else.
2: Unbelievable. I want to stay baseball.
1: Go ahead.
2: I want to talk about the Dodgers. We talked a little bit about it, but obviously it's got to be one of my three things. I'm questioning a lot of things right now. And I know people are like, look, man, just relax. They're still first place. I can see what's happening. I can see where this thing is headed. Okay, no one's afraid. No one's pitching around Shohei. No one's worried about, you know, Mookie or Freddie. The problem I'm having are the errors. We watch Kyle Tucker not catch a deep fly ball to right field. I mean, literally a foot away from the wall and just missed the ball, smacked himself against the defense. Couldn't even believe he missed it. We watched a routine ground ball. These are two out mistakes.
1: Yep.
2: A routine ground ball to shortstop. Mookie Betts grabs it, runs it over, kind of, you know, underhand, tosses it to Tommy Edmonds. Like, he never saw. No one's ever thrown the ball to me like that before. Each of these mistakes score runs. So when you're seeing this game and game again, I'm not like, oh, it's just the dog days of all. What I'm saying is, oh, no. These people, they have golden gloves. They're golden gloves. Like, these people have awards for being excellent at what they're doing, and we're seeing errors at a time where dog days are not. You can't make those mistakes. So what you're really doing is you're hanging your pitchers out to dry. So now pitch counts go up, and the results aren't there. And so Jake Bowers was 4-for-4 today. I mean, he was hitting everything. At what point do you be like, hey, man, we're not going to throw you the ball no more? These are the types of things that I'm talking about. When the game is close and he's 3-for-3, you say, hey, I'm not going to give him an opportunity to score a run or to get an RBI or because we can't stop him. So we're going to put him on base. Like, these are the types of things that aren't happening that normally happen, and that's why I'm concerned. Tell me I'm wrong.
1: You're not wrong.
2: Tell me I'm panicking for no reason.
1: You're kind of panicking. You have a reason. I'm just not going to say that this is definitely October relevant yet.
2: It will be. It will be if we don't have one of the two.
1: Sure, but like the calendar needs to flip again and then again before October actually gets here. Mm-hmm. The Dodgers lead their division by 7.
2: Division is not very good.
1: Yeah, but I mean, it's got two other teams with a winning record that are wild card contenders. It's not a chumpy division. It's got a couple of crappy teams in it, but. Tell me about it. But anyway.
2: Be up by what? Like 17, 18?
1: I mean, not on August 16th. 74-51. Your starting pitchers have been hurt. Complacency is a real thing for human beings. Like it is. So I'm going to continue to bang the drum of, I think, how the rest of the baseball nation feels. When Dodger fans get stressed, it's very hard for people listening to go,
2: boo-hoo.
1: Oh, I'm sorry.
2: Right. I get it.
1: Is it scary to lose half of your games over the last week and a half? Is that scary?
2: And you know what? The thing is, I was talking to my wife, and I was like, man, imagine if the team wasn't good. Like, that baseball would be awful. It would be miserable.
1: Right.
2: Like, single day, you're like... Oh my God.
1: My city done moved on.
2: Yeah.
1: I'm telling you. I said it to my wife. We were driving around the other day, especially because of the business we're in, right, where we're trying to get sports fans excited every single day and week of the year.
2: Yeah.
1: And I'm like, Giants, you really honestly have one job. You have one job. It's not to win the NL West. It's not to win the World Series. You have 3 rings not that far gone. The city is not mad at you for the larger picture. But you do have one job. And that is, can you get us to week 1 of the NFL season? Can you get us, I don't know, to the third preseason game? And the answer this year is resounding no. No. Now they couldn't even get to the month of August before everybody was like, all right, what the hell else is going on? Thank goodness for the World Cup or this
2: right.
1: week, you know, and a jamming WNBA team for those who are into it. This is not a, without that, it'd be the summer without sports.
2: One more for my number 2 still.
1: Yeah, far away.
2: Or number 1, whichever one it was. Do we have anybody hitting 300 or better?
1: On the entire team?
2: Yeah. Let me answer it for you, no.
1: No, but I mean, you've got somebody hitting 298. Yeah, you've got somebody hitting 290.
2: That's
1: you got somebody hitting 284. And I don't know if you...
2: What you're not realizing, they're shooting down, right? We're not going up. There's a difference when you're going up and you're coming down.
1: Do you know many people are hitting 300 in the major leagues?
2: Not talking about major leagues.
1: Hold on.
2: Talking about the Dodgers.
1: For fun, since you once again, oh no, do you not have any? How many people in the major leagues currently qualified batters are hitting 300 or better? What would you guess? I'm looking at the answer right now.
2: In the major leagues, probably.
1: In the major leagues.
2: 25.
1: Lower, Bob.
2: 15.
1: Lower, Bob.
2: 12.
1: Lower, Bob.
2: 10.
1: Lower, Bob.
2: 9.
1: Lower, Bob.
2: 7.
1: You nailed it.
2: Any on the Dodgers?
1: No, but they
2: exactly.
1: Have,
2: but that's, they all, have, that's it. That's
1: but
2: it.
1: They have number 8 and number 13
2: it
1: in the
2: It doesn't
1: leagues.
2: Matter. What I'm talking about is a show of excellence.
1: Okay.
2: That's it.
1: How many big league teams are there? What do we got, right?
2: Yeah.
1: Yeah. You got...
2: Go ahead, Steve. Give us something. You got something? Oh. All right. Go ahead. No, go ahead.
1: There are 30 big league teams.
2: Yep.
1: 23 of them do not have a 300 hitter.
2: Are any of those? 23.
1: Oh, I'm sorry. No. 24 of them, because Tampa has two.
2: Okay, there we go.
1: 24 of the 30 teams do not have a 300 hitter.
2: We're talking about the Dodgers here. There's a level of expectation, right? Dodgers and Lakers are synonymous with different expectations than the Tampa Bay Rays.
1: Is it hard to be a Dodger?
2: Okay.
1: Is it hard?
2: It is. It's not fun right now. It's not fun.
1: Well, take a road trip up here. I'll show you not fun. Anyway, all right, number two. I'm going to stick in L.A. for a second. Listen, you know this. You're in the world of content. We can only do a tease so many times before it's going to done piss everybody
2: gotta
1: off.
2: Pay it off.
1: You don't tell people what it is you're talking about. Aaron Donald, yeah. I think the tease done run its course, my man. Like, I don't care anymore. I've been assuming that he's playing all along. Ah, we worked out, and now we're going to think. I'm going to work out again. I'm not, you know what I mean? I'm not following you to your house to get clues. It's going to be a great defensive line with or without you. This is boring. Tell everybody you're playing or tell everybody you're not. We don't need to chase your dirty socks after every time you go for a run and freak. Like, the Rams are going to either be, wait for it, the Super Bowl favorite or the Super Bowl favorite. This is boring me to tears. Either play or don't. We don't care.
2: We do care.
1: You care, but care. Like... You're good. Like, they're going to be either amazing or super duper amazing. So, like, dog, enough. What are you doing? There's a game in 24 days or something like that. It's halfway across the world. Do you want a plane ticket or not? Let's go. Let's go. Enough already.
0: Oh, Aaron Donald went to the bathroom at the 4-minute mark. Oh, God. Just play or don't. Enough.
1: That's all.
2: I'm okay with the soap opera. I really am.
1: I mean, it's just, it's boring.
2: Okay. I mean,
1: it's a boring TV show. I'm moving on to a new streaming service.
2: What you going to watch? What else is out there?
1: I'm still on season 3 of Yellowstone, dude. I got all kinds of crap to
2: watch. Oh, it's going to get good.
1: I know. It's already good. It's ridiculous, but it's good.
2: Of course it's ridiculous.
1: I mean,
2: it's
1: theater. You're all murderers, and nobody ever comes to arrest you.
2: Nobody's going to prison?
1: Yeah, like, when are you all going to get in trouble? Anyway, go ahead.
2: I'm scared and I'm nervous. The sell of the Lakers is bothering me.
1: Oh, you just hit my number 3. So let's spend a minute on it. Go ahead.
2: Let's do it together then.
1: Yeah.
2: To me, it feels, number one, gross.
1: Yeah.
2: Number two, I have no idea where Bob Iger and Kushner want. Like, I don't know what their designs on success look like. I knew that Mark Andrews and his group took over the Dodgers, and the Dodgers became what the Dodgers are. spare no expense. Now we're finding out that expense belongs somewhere else, but that's neither here nor there. That ain't got nothing to do with me. But at least you knew what that blueprint was. And that blueprint worked for the Dodgers, and we were praying and hoping it worked for the Lakers. Now, this is, you know, a $12 million bid that you have to accept within 72 hours of the offer. It just seemed fast. It seemed gross. It seemed, it's not illegal, but it just felt gross. And I'm concerned with what that means for a storied, the biggest brand in basketball, the heartbeat of Los Angeles. I'm concerned that now that heart has on a pacemaker and is bothering me.
1: It's amazing that you just said that the way you did, because that is lockstep with what I wanted to say about this. And what I wanted to say was I am sad for Laker fans, because this feels dirtier than your hamper.
2: Goodness.
1: You'll never convince me otherwise. You don't flip the Lakers, okay?
2: That's crazy talk. That's out of control.
1: You do not flip the Lakers, number one. Number two, I've never seen, like, correct me if I'm wrong, every time a sports franchise is sold, it's like a six-month buildup, and there's a vetting, and there's a process. This thing happened in the middle of the night like the Luka trade. What are you talking about? The Lakers just got sold and it's already done.
2: I just woke up to it. Like, wait, what?
1: You can't knock on someone's door in the middle of the night and buy the Lakers? And then, obviously, something's going on with Mark Walter. And you see all the names attached to this. And you know exactly what's going on. The dealings could not be dirtier. The laundering of billions across this country that is happening constantly right now. I don't need to say any more. If you are reading or educated in the slightest, you know exactly what I'm talking about, and those fingerprints are all over this. And for a franchise that was not only that big of a brand, but a franchise that was also somehow the biggest brand, but also family-owned.
2: Oh, my goodness.
1: I don't want to make it sound like milk and cookies, but Jerry Buss was a self-made billionaire. And his family and Jeannie Buss and everything with the way the Lakers were run. For it, over the last few years, and I'm not surprised because the Buss family, they don't all get along and they've got a lot of different views on how to go about it. But for it to go this route in a two-year period, to go from the Buss family to the laundering of billions.
2: Oh, my goodness.
1: I think it's just, you use the word, it's so gross, it's so uncomfortable. For this to happen to the Lakers, I think you're right to be worried. Let's put it that way.
2: Thanks, bud.
1: Yeah.
2: Appreciate that.
1: Brutal. Absolutely brutal.
2: Yeah,
1: and not a word of that is ever going to come out.
2: Never.
1: Nope.
2: We'll never know.
1: Nope.
2: We'll just like be watching the demise of a great franchise.
1: The funneling of all the money, it's we've got a great blind eye to all of it. So, anyway, that was my number three.
2: Okay,
1: so, well, if you got another one, go ahead.
2: I'll just get into mine. I think I've come to a crossroads. As a youth coach, I think, number one, my kids have been amazing. They have, you know, yesterday we had games. They played together. They played well. I had a full roster for the first time in a long time, and it looked great. I'm sad to say maybe me coaching my 12-year-old son has run its course. And
1: really?
2: Yeah. I something has to change. And as a coach who coaches all the other 12-year-olds on the team, I can't. We had a game this morning. And I benched him for the whole second half. Never done that before.
1: Wow.
2: And it's gotten to a point where this may have run its course. And I don't know how to feel about it. I'm a little bit sad, a little bit hurt. I understand he's 12. He's got a lot of emotions. But there are certain things as a coach, whether you know the kid or not, certain things are just not going to happen. No one I coach can... No one I coach is going to be able to behave or act like that, or, you know. So being half therapist, half dad, half coach, half, it's a lot of halves. It's only two halves.
1: Yep.
2: Only two halves. And I feel I'm being pulled in a lot of different ways. Now, my son is he has the potential to be a tremendous athlete, a tremendous basketball player. Tremendous leader. But sometimes he lacks the confidence and he doesn't want to hear what he's doing wrong.
1: Well, not from you.
2: Definitely not from me. And that's the point.
1: Yep. On my son, I can't tell you what to do, but boy, can I relate. And I can commiserate. And every parent/coach that I've known goes through this. Where they get to a point, I remember going through it with my oldest son, where the first time he played baseball and I wasn't the coach and he struck out, he turned around, just put his head down and ran back to the dugout without no throwing anything, no tantrum, no nothing. And I remember thinking to myself, I'm done.
2: Yep.
1: I'm done. Because that's me that's bringing that out in him, not his normal way. On my other son's baseball team this year, the coaching staff had a saying. You coach my son, and I'll coach yours. That was a motto of our coaching staff because of the dynamic you're talking about. It's every kid and every dad I've ever known out there.
2: It hurt me today. He's the best on the team, just FYI. And so they were looking like, is Elijah coming back? No, he is not. So we'll see how this thing manifests. We got practice tomorrow. Wow. My heart hurts right now.
1: I get it. And now I understand what you were saying off the top of the show.
2: Yep.
1: I feel for you, buddy. We are live in the Fox Sports Radio studios. And just getting started. Tyrese Haliburton has an odd story. So does Jim Harbaugh. So does Jackson Dart. We're going to get all of this going. Coming up next on Fox Sports Radio.
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0: in the Fox Sports Radio studios. We do this every August, and especially with you, because I get to do this with a former NFL player and ask, hey, how much does preseason performance actually matter, especially when you see a really good one? But in this moment, we also get to ask, how much do Steve DeSager performances matter? And the answer is a lot. Just a ton.
1: A lot.
0: Yeah, a lot.
2: Good evening once again, gentlemen. And we do have some NFL news to pass along. Edge rusher Von Miller is signing with the Dallas Cowboys. He had 9 sacks last season for Washington, has nearly 140 in his long career. He's a former Super Bowl MVP. He's been with Denver, Rams as well in his career. Signing with the Dallas Cowboys. And, of course, he's from Texas and starred at Texas A&M. Meanwhile, Vikings veteran safety Jamal Adams is out for the year after a knee injury this weekend. Washington backup quarterback Marcus Mariota is out this month with a sprained MCL. Packers tight end Tucker Kraft returned to full practice after last year's torn ACL. The Texans plan to play their starters this week against the Raiders. The NFL's next preseason games are Thursday, 2 of them. As for Cleveland, they're expected to sign defensive end Za'Darius Smith. WNBA wins for Chicago, Portland, and for Indiana in overtime, 95-91 at Atlanta. Scottie Scheffler dominated the PGA tournament in Memphis as the playoffs started this week. An 8-stroke victory, he said, after leading by 2 to start the final round today. Marcus Ericsson took the IndyCar race in Ontario, Canada. The Sunday night ball game has a Seattle lead of 3-2 at Houston. The game's in the bottom of the 7th inning. Texas has already lost 5-2 A's over the Rangers. Houston started the day with a 2-game lead on the Rangers in the AL West. The Milwaukee Brewers had the best record in the major leagues, now 77-48 after winning at the Dodgers 6-2, and Milwaukee second baseman Bryce Durang missed the whole 4-game series in L.A. with a sore knee. He could return on Tuesday. The Dodger record since July 1st is now 18-21. The Dodgers place pitcher Justin Robleski on the injured list. The Padres hit 4 solo homers. 5-0 their final at Cleveland. Guardians with only 3 hits in the game. Kansas City won 3-0 at the Angels. Noah Cameron, the winning pitcher, with his first career complete game. Colorado still with the worst record in the NL. They came in 49-74. Won at San Francisco 13-7 as San Francisco pitchers issued 10 walks in the first 7 innings. Baltimore won 10-2 at Tampa Bay. Yankees in 10 innings won at Toronto 4-3. White Sox won again 7-5 at Detroit. Former pitcher Tommy John passed away at the age of 83. He battled cancer and other ailments the past couple of years. He won 288 games in his major league career. And I'm glad you brought up the name of Joshua Baez, what has to be the greatest debut in the history of the major leagues.
0: Easily.
2: At Wrigley Field yesterday, as he got, in his thinking, finally called up to the major leagues, 30 family members or so were there from all over, not just from the U.S., to see him hit a home run on the first major league pitch he ever saw, and it went almost 450 feet. They wound up beating the rival Cubs 8-4 at Wrigley today. Before the game, Baez had said, "My dad, who had passed away, his dream was to play in the big leagues. The only promise that I made to him was that I was going to be able to do that for him." Mm. Boy, did he finally make it to the major leagues with a bang yesterday. He had homered his first 2 at-bats, came up with a chance in the 3rd at-bat.
3: A swing, and there's a drive, and that's hit well to right field. That's deep to right. That ball is gone. That ball is gone. Unbelievable. 3 at-bats in the big leagues. 3 home runs for Joshua Baez.
2: Needless to say, that had never been done before in baseball history.
0: Good
2: veteran
0: Lord.
2: John Rooney with the call there. Oof. I would tack on to this story that just a couple months ago at AAA, where this kid was killing it, he had a game where he went 4-for-5 with 7 RBIs, and that night was the 3-year anniversary of his father's passing.
0: Wow.
2: He said it was a very emotional day, and what do you know? He hits a 3-run homer in the first that day. Next trip to the plate, over 400 feet with a home run. Next trip to the plate, solo shot. And then after grounding out in the sixth, he got one more at bat and homered. He had a four-homer game 2 months ago in AAA. By the time he was called up, Joshua Baez had 34 homers and 90 RBIs AAA for Memphis
1: this
2: year.
1: What took him so long to call him up?
2: And 21 stolen bases. He was born in Boston, drafted by St. Louis out of high school in the second round 5 years ago. He's now 23. And those three home runs, his first three major league at-bats yesterday, came off losing pitcher Matthew Boyd of the Cubs, who had been 8-1. Back to you.
0: My goodness.
1: That's a hell of a story.
0: Thank you for telling that, Steve. I wasn't aware of the kid.
1: Well, you know Steve knows everything.
0: I mean, Steve's tapped in, dialed
1: in. Steve.
0: But you got to, dude, you got to go watch these at-bats.
1: Oh, I have to.
0: You got to go watch these at-bats. Because I heard about it, but then when you watch it, you're like, wait a minute. Straightaway center, then down the left field line. Then Oppo Taco. Dude. He has a presence at the plate. And to do this at Wrigley Field was, it was something else. That was something else. So that was pretty fun, no matter who you're a fan of. Okay, so.
1: He'll be at the Dodgers in 2 years.
0: I know. Of course he will.
1: Of course,
0: it'll be the trade deadline, and the Cardinals will be like, I know he's got 4 more years of arbitration, but we just. The pressure is too great.
1: It's too great.
0: Send him to L.A. They've gone an entire, like, they've only won 3 out of the last 4 years. I don't know which is the year that you're not going to win it, but.
1: I don't know. One of them. I mean, statistically speaking, one of them, right?
0: I just hope that there's baseball next year. I hope there's a World Series for someone to win next year. I think there will be, but anyway. I do want to get to that question that we sort of jokingly started off this segment with, and that is, and we can do this coming up next, how much do we put into preseason performances? And then I want to call out some specific names, a lot of them in the NFC West, with regard to, did you see them? Do you put any stock into some of these guys? Because there's some names that are starting to fire up the board and excite people a little bit. So we'll get to that coming up next. We are live in the Fox Sports Radio studios. That's Ephraim Markets, Fox Sports Radio.
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21: Three staccato cries of Mayday and an eyewitness report of a mid-air explosion is about all that is known this morning of the British Columbia air disaster, which yesterday claimed 52 lives.
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0: right, lots still to do. I'm reading through a front office sports report right now that might be an addendum. If you remember, one of my three things last week was, could you please, like, calm down when some dude's girlfriend is on the field, even if she's a celeb?
1: Yes.
0: Remember that?
1: Yep.

0: the preseason. Trying to figure it out. Not being able to make the right reads. And you got to remember, they're going against basic defenses. Not a lot. Even though Kansas City was blitzing a little bit, Spags was like, nah, I'm going to light somebody up a little bit. But it's one of those things where if someone goes out and can play well, you know their progression is on track. They're not behind. And I think that's the most important thing, because you go into OTU after the draft, you got a mini camp. And then you go into training camp. And then you put so much in. It's so much that the playbook is crazy. It's out of control offensively. And so it's a lot. Every play has seven, eight variables.
1: So hit me with two NFC West. I don't even know if one of them is fully a backup quarterback, but backup quarterbacks. Carson Beck, Hall of Fame game.
0: I thought he played extremely well.
1: 15-19, 188 yards, had a quarterback rating of 125. Nobody wants to talk about the fact that Keaton Slovis came in after him and had a quarterback rating of 144, but whatever. Carson Beck, and then yesterday, Ty Simpson for the Los Angeles Rams came in and looked very, very good. So those two players, what do we got? What do we take actually from that to take from the broad points you just made and now make them specific?
0: Well, I think in terms of Carson Beck, there is a void at the quarterback position in Arizona. So you'd have to look at the Carson Beck thing and say, wait a minute. This may be something, right? This is not something we projected. But Carson has played a lot of football, a lot of high-level football. How many national championship games has he played in?
1: 17, as it turns out. 17. Yeah, didn't win them all, but
0: yeah. He's played a lot of high-level football. And you saw that.
1: Yeah.
0: You saw that. And so for them, they're not paying Jacoby Brissett a lot of money. So if at some point, week 4 or 5, they're like, hey, we're going to give Carson an opportunity. It's not earth-shattering. It's not, right?
1: Would you predict that?
0: Yes.
1: Would you say that Carson Beck by,
0: yep.
1: Okay.
0: I would have to look at their schedule and find the landing spot, but yes.
1: I can tell you right now
0: okay. What's
1: going on with the Arizona Cardinals. They'll start at the Chargers, then they're home to the Seahawks, then they're at San Francisco to take on the Niners.
0: None of those three.
1: Yeah, bing, bing, boom. Then they go to New York to take on the Giants.
0: Not that one.
1: Still early. Then they're home against Detroit. I know you like home games. Then they're on the road at the Rams. Week 7, Sunday, October 25th. They're home to the Broncos. Really good defense.
0: Oh. I would do.
1: Then it's at Dallas. Then it's at Seattle.
0: I would do Detroit.
1: Detroit, week 5.
0: They got a brutal schedule. Good Lord.
1: Yeah, they do. And I haven't even – at Dallas, at Seattle. Oof. Then they're home to the Rams. Then they go to Kansas City.
0: No. Yep. It'd be week 5. That's the only spot, week 5.
1: That's a fourth-place schedule. What the hell's going on here?
0: Man, they are in trouble.
1: Chargers, Seahawks, Niners.
0: Wow.
1: Giants, Lions, Rams. Broncos, Cowboys, Seahawks, Rams, Chiefs. Commanders, Eagles.
0: They will have.
1: Then they get a bye, week 14.
0: The top pick in the draft. Good Lord.
1: Oh, by the way, Jeremiah Love.
0: Yep, high ankle sprain.
1: I'm going to put Jeremiah Love. First of all, they've already announced, or Schefter has, very unlikely that you're going to see him for the rest of the preseason. I can almost guarantee that.
0: Yeah, he won't be. Yeah.
1: High ankle sprain, August 16th.
0: Nah, it's not good.
1: Week 1.
0: I don't know about that.
1: I don't know. And that's a weird running back room anyway. I mean, not weird from the standpoint that they took the whatever he was, number 3 or number 4 in the entire draft. But they had just spent some free agent money on Tyler Algier, and they still have James Conner.
0: They got Jimmy Conner.
1: You'd be trading somebody, don't you think? That's a lot of name value in the room.
0: That is, but Jimmy's going to be the guy. I think it's a great mentor.

0: for Jeremiah Love. But he's James Conner's the heartbeat of that team.
1: You're not going to end
0: when he got hurt last year. It just took everything out of the team.
1: You're not going to hand the keys at the running back position now, remember?
0: Well, he's not going to be available. So what I'm saying is, okay. The reason I'm saying that is because you don't have to rush him back, right, for week one if he's not all the way healthy. You don't want got him it. To be 75-80%. You need him to be 100%. You got James Conner. He can carry that load.
1: Dejon's dribbling? What do you think? Real big performance, in not just in the preseason game, but the camp buzz on the daily is high, very high.
0: I like that. When you hear things like that, I remember Patrick Mahomes was in camp. They was like, man, this kid out here.
1: Right.
0: Right? And they had an all-pro quarterback.
1: Yep.
0: And they were just like, I don't know what to tell you. Kansas City that whole year, they went 15 and whatever, was trying to find a place to put him. They couldn't.
1: We are live in the Fox Sports Radio studios. Jim Harbaugh says weird things. Next. We are Fox Sports.
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24: 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A black man from the projects comes forward with information about the case.
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24: But out of nowhere, he goes from star witness to prime suspect.
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24: 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Lee Harris is sentenced to 90 years.
27: I get 90 years for killing somebody I have never seen.
24: Behind bars, Lee finds an unlikely ally in his cellie, Robert. The pair are like chalk and cheese. There's no way their paths would ever cross on the outside. But as a fellow inmate, Robert sees through the lies and vows to do the unthinkable. Clear Lee's name.
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33: In the Sunday night ball game in Houston, the Seattle Mariners are holding on to a 3-2 lead over the Astros going to the ninth inning. Texas has already lost 5-2 at the A's. Houston started the day two games ahead of the Texas Rangers in the AL West. Milwaukee beat the Dodgers in LA again 6-2. Brewers have the best record in the majors. San Diego hit four solo homers and won at Cleveland 5-0. Kansas City a 3-0 win at the Angels. Noah Cameron, the winning pitcher with his first career complete game. Victories for the White Sox and Baltimore. Yankees won in 10 innings at Toronto 4-3. Former pitcher Tommy John passed away at the age of 83. The Dallas Cowboys are signing veteran linebacker Von Miller. Veteran safety of the Vikings Jamal Adams is out for the year with a knee injury. Washington backup quarterback Marcus Mariota out this month with a sprained MCL. Golf win easily for Scottie Scheffler. I'm Steve DeSager.
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1: Yeah, off we go into the night, broadcasting live from the Fox Sports Radio studios. And it's probably about to get a little bit weird because That was my reaction to three different sports figures over the weekend. Tyrese Haliburton, Jackson Dart, and Jim Harbaugh. We'll explain all of them. But before we dive into that, Jackson Dart is a part of this other story too. So remember how I said a few minutes ago, I think I need an addendum onto the point I made last week about, like, relax. Family members go onto the field. So you're all losing your mind because Madison Beer and Justin Herbert are canoodling on the sideline during a break. Like, you're telling on yourself. You're not actually upset that a girlfriend is on the field. You just want to talk about Madison Beer. Like, just be real about it.
0: Beer.
1: Exactly. Okay, so there are three quarterbacks, namely, that are at the centerpiece of this story. Justin Herbert with Madison Beer. I don't really know a lot about all of this, but I think Joe Burrow is maybe off and on with someone named Olivia Ponton. And then there's Jackson Dart and his girlfriend who goes by the name Marissa Ayers. So these three, according to Front Office Sports, are the next iteration of Taylor Swift. Now, none of them are Taylor Swift. But the implication is that you're getting so much content surrounding these women, and you're getting them sort of almost invited onto the field, and you're getting a lot of social media content surrounding them, because let's be honest, that content does well. And Front Office Sports says this is actually a coordinated effort by the NFL to a certain degree, because they saw what happened to the numbers based off of everything related to Travis and Taylor over the last few years. And the social media impressions are through the roof. The Super Bowl that involved the Chiefs saw 5 million more viewers, not just last one, but the one before that. 5 million more viewers than the one before in the female category. And a lot of that was attributed to Taylor Swift. So I need to get a reaction from you, because I spent a lot of time going, dude, this is normal, and you agreed. And I stand by that statement that family members and wives, girlfriends, whatever, being on the field during a break is not a big deal. But how do you feel about it if it's not as maybe organic as it was made to look?
2: Who cares?
1: Okay.
2: No one cares, man.
1: Well, obviously, I mean,
2: if they want to be down there, let them be down there.
1: You're okay.
2: If my girl's not an influencer, she has the right to be down there as well.
1: Yep.
2: It's fine. I think it's great.
1: I agree with you.
2: I think it's phenomenal.
1: It's not that nobody cares, though, because I think the larger point is that a lot of people care.
2: Yeah, but a lot of people care about nothing that they can control, and it has no bearing on anything that's about to transpire within the 3-hour limits of the game. So for me, okay, if you're still thinking about their girlfriends or significant others on the field as the game is going on, then it's a pretty bad game.
1: Yeah, no, this isn't, I think, about opponents or even teammates. It's about fans. It's about fans. It's about...
2: They can hate it. They're still going to watch.
1: Yeah, well, of course. Of course. I mean, that's what we went through when... I mean, if this is related to Taylor Swift, we went through that already. We went through people saying, oh, I don't want to see that. I'm tuning in to watch a game.
2: Hey, like, guess what?
1: Yeah, right.
2: They still tuned in.
1: Yeah.
2: They still tuned in.
1: Yeah.
2: So at this point, hey, the more female fans the NFL brings in, the better. Think it's great. It's nothing like sitting down watching the game with my wife, and well, she knows football. She lived football, so you know, it's nothing like that. It's nothing like her giving me a take that I can use on the air.
1: It's pretty good.
2: You know,
1: it's pretty good.
2: I'm telling you, man, it's the greatest thing ever.
1: Well, Dart was involved in the other part of this story as well, and I do think that the high-profile nature of the relationship that he currently has is a piece of what's going on. So he plays in the last preseason game.
2: What did Forrest Gump's mom used to say?
1: Well, stupid is as stupid does.
2: Okay, go ahead. Finish.
1: Okay. So Jackson Dart said that he was, quote, puzzled that there was a request that he undergo concussion protocol testing in the blue medical tent during a New York Giants game because he was checked for concussion 5 times last year during his rookie season and was diagnosed at least once, possibly twice, with concussions during the actual season. Quote, I'm still puzzled by it, just feeling like every time I get hit, I find my way in there, which at times I still try to wrap my head around. And then there's one of his offensive linemen, his right tackle, quote, if a normal QB takes that hit, I'm sure not much is going to be said. But when we play in New York and it's Jackson Dart, I'm assuming people are going to make it bigger than it actually is. The accusation by the New York Giants is that because of their market size and because of the name value of their quarterback, who I would argue is not in the top 10 of Q rating of quarterbacks in this league.
2: Top 10.
1: Not in the top 20 of quarterback name value in this league. That's why he's being checked for concussion. Get over yourselves, Giants.
2: The reason that would be my response to that. Checked for concussion is because he keeps doing stupid things. He keeps taking hits he has no business taking. An offensive line, your right tackle should be blocking and not addressing the state of New York media. Like I said, somebody has to be the adult in the room. They have a young core team, and nobody seems to be the professional. All we talk about are things that happen not dealing with how well they're playing, the chemistry. It's always... Oh, he did a backflip at Fanatics Fest. Almost tore his knee up.
1: Yep.
2: It's you bring politics into the locker room. You divide the locker room. Now you're taking hits and questioning why would they check you for a concussion when you lost games last year from a concussion. To me, it's simple, but to people who don't fully grasp what's going on, it may seem, well, we don't know why they're doing that. Then you're not paying attention. You're really not paying attention. And that's even worse. That's even worse, to be in a market like that and not be tapped in.
1: This is not going to go well this year.
2: No, I don't think so.
1: That's my guess. I know that they've got some credibility at the head coach position now. I really do. And I think it will matter. But I also think it's going to be a process. And it's not because you are in New York. What's funny about that statement is the NFL is the league where that doesn't matter. I would argue that sometimes bright lights, big city, market value for a lot of teams. You notice, for example, when the Knicks are in the NBA Finals, you can see a difference in the ratings. But this is the NFL, where massive quarterback stardom can come out of Green Bay, Wisconsin. So the fact that you play in New York has nothing to do with it. What it has to do with, in my opinion, is a quarterback who has allowed a lot of other stuff to come to the party too fast. He should visit with Patrick Mahomes. Mahomes came out, had a year off, then took over, and the Chiefs have been amazing ever since, and it took years before he would even allow so much as a television commercial. because he wanted to focus solely on the football. And his agent, Lee Steinberg, preaches that. Please don't do too much too soon. Go win football games first, then we can do the other stuff. Take a look at Jackson Dart's behavior after playing 8 or 9 football games, 2 of which he left with a concussion and very few of which he won. It's been an offseason of speaking at Trump rallies and parading around all over Instagram with his model girlfriend. I don't have issues with these things, but the problem is his offensive lineman's out there going, man, there's a lot of attention on him. Yeah.
2: You think, bud?
1: Yeah. And I wonder who welcomed that into the room. It wasn't anybody else.
2: Hey, man, just ask Mrs. Gump. She'll tell you everything you need to know.
1: Wasn't she the one who said life is like a box of chocolates?
2: Yeah.
1: Yeah.
2: Never know what you're going to get.
1: Never know. Well.
2: Stupid is, stupid does.
1: Tell you what, you keep running around and getting hit by linebackers, you know exactly what you're going to get. I know exactly what you're going to get. They're going to name that blue tent after you.
2: Oof.
1: That's
2: going to be an interesting journey.
1: It's going to be a really interesting journey, and I like the other 3 teams in that division.
2: Yeah. Yeah. I do, too. I do, too.
1: Yeah. I don't know if I love Washington, but I like
2: that. Well, we don't know what that's going to be.
1: Yeah, I like that Jaden Daniels is back. But the Eagles are the Eagles, and you and I already had our conversation about Dallas.
2: Yep, absolutely. Yeah, it'd be interesting to see who the Commanders are. You know, being a whole year removed from, NFC Championship game. Well, let's see what Jaden Daniels is. Let's see if his number 5 does deserve to get retired at LSU.
1: Boy, that backfired a little bit.
2: Boy, did it ever.
1: That backfired a little bit. Although I would like to inform all sports franchises and all social media platforms, the joke is now officially over. It was funny the first 278 times. But now, when you're doing certain things to avoid the number 5 out of respect to Jaden Daniels, I would argue that the joke has worn off. I saw a radio station just do it about an hour ago, and I'm like, yeah. Too many. One too many. Joke's over. It was funny, but the joke's over.
2: Hilarious.
1: Okay, that was for John Harbaugh. Now we got to get to Jimmy Harbaugh and Tyrese Halliburton. I don't know if you heard this. At least one, the Jim Harbaugh thing, we'll play it for you coming up next. There was a conversation between him and Colin Cowherd, and I was literally like, is Jim having a stroke? Is he okay? You got to listen to this. All right, so we'll keep on rolling. That's next. We're live in the Fox Sports Radio studios. That's Ephraim Salaam, and I'm Mark Willard on Fox Sports Radio.
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0: 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Follow the feed. You'll see today's show fully posted right after we get off of the air. So this is a real quote from yesterday from Jim Harbaugh. Check this out. So it says, quote, "There's a lot of kids pretending they're Justin Herbert. Who could possibly have it better than Justin Herbert pretending to be Justin Herbert? Or Derwin James pretending to be Derwin James?" Do you have any idea what the hell he's talking about?
1: No. No.
0: Why do you say it like that? You sound
1: rambling.
0: You sound exasperated.
1: It's incoherent babbling. At no point through that incoherent rambling did you come close to a factual point. And for that, I award you 0.0.
0: It's a good rendition. I like that. Maybe this will do better. Check out a recent appearance from Jim Harbaugh on with Colin, the Colin Cowherd Show. Take a listen.
2: Did you ever say to, "Hey, Chris, don't screw around too much. We're really good on that side. I don't want too many changes." Like, how many changes can you make to a great defense?
3: You're always. I mean, I think these defenses, these systems, they're always evolving because they have to. And you know, evolvement. Is that a word? Is it a word, Colin?
2: In evolvement? Am I like evolving?
3: Evolving, yeah. Same with Mike. There was Mike McDonald, then Jesse, you know, and it'll be the same with Chris. We're in that. I think a lot of the good ways that we saw, you know, as an organization that, you know, would be with whether Jesse being here, now he's not.
0: I mean,
1: amen.
4: At what point in your rambling, incoherent response,
1: here we go,
4: were you even close to anything
0: yes.
4: that could be considered a rational thought?
0: Come on.
4: Everyone in this room
1: is now dumber
4: for having listened to it. I award you no points, and may God have mercy on your soul.
1: My God, it's brilliant. I will say I'm on the ones and twos, man.
0: What is happening with Jim? What was that?
1: Edible hit, boy.
0: Bro.
1: That's when you take the edible and you like, you forget you got to. Oh, snap. I got to. And that thing hit right in the middle. He was like, yeah. And then, you know, you evolve. Evolvement?
0: Here's the thing, dude. I'll share something with you. This is funny. So
1: wow.
0: I told you that my wife and I, we went and played golf today. She gets anxiety because she's still new playing 18 holes. She gets scared about who we're going to get paired with. She's like, because she's still new.
1: Yeah.
0: She doesn't want to be judged. She also doesn't want to spend 4.5 hours with weird people. Right? So on the way over, She's always like, oh God, what's going to happen? So anyway, we get out there, and two really, really good dudes. Like, they were nice, and they were not great golfers, so it was chill. Like, whatever, man. The ball goes where it goes. It's all good. Let's just keep it moving, and we'll have a good day. But they hit their drives, and as soon as we get 200 yards from the clubhouse, one of them goes, so I just wanted to ask you guys a question. Would you all be okay if we're planning to smoke a little weed while we're out here. And wanted to offer you some. But B, just wanted to check and see if it's okay with you. You know, we can kind of hang back and let you guys move on if you don't want to be around that. I'm like, brother, do whatever you want. Like,
1: fire it up.
0: Do you, right? We're outside. Do you. I'm going to hit my ball. You hit your ball. We're going to be fine. We're going to be just fine.
1: Did you guys partake or you just let them?
0: No, no. We go get a couple. We get a drink at the turn. That's as far as we're going.
1: All right. I don't know.
0: My point in bringing that up is those two dudes were doing that for 4 hours and they made 10 times more sense than Jim Harbaugh does.
1: That's because they were smoking them edibles, man. I'm telling you, they sneak up on you and then they get on your back, Lord. Man. That didn't make any sense whatsoever.
0: What did he say?
1: I award you no points at all.
0: He just kept getting tripped, and then he would just say another word.
1: He was stuck on involvement. He was like,
0: "Involvement? Evolvement? Is that a word?" Colin.
1: And Colin tried Colin, to. Colin, Colin, well, Colin, you know, it's evolving.
0: Colin's like, "Don't call my name. What? Like, this is your mess." I'm not going to clean this up for you.
1: It's evolving.
0: And whenever he'd get really stuck, he would just spit out the name of an assistant coach. You know, it's...
1: Justin.
0: Know, Mike McDonald. So, yep.
5: Thank you, right there, Colin.
0: We're going to go... Yeah, we're going to go out there and...
1: Oh, that's funny, man.
0: I was like,
1: That's a pretty good clip.
0: But that came first, and then this quote hit the internet. A lot of kids pretending they're Justin Herbert. Who could possibly have it better than Justin Herbert pretending to be Justin Herbert? I can't even get through it. What is he talking about?
1: No one knows.
0: Yo, the Chargers, you got to know something about Jim Harbaugh. There's an expiration date. This is my feeling about Jim. Jim's a very good coach. Look at the track record. Stanford, 49ers, mm-hmm. Michigan, even in San Diego, you know this.
1: Full glass. Hit the break glass. Gotta get out of that. Gotta get out of that hardball, that gym.
0: He's gonna get that thing going. And then it's going to explode.
1: Full court.
0: I would just suggest to the Chargers,
1: you might
0: want to make your move soon, because this is about to get weird.
1: Yeah, you got 3 more years? No, four more years?
0: No, this isn't.
1: This is what? This is going in the second year, right?
0: I thought it was year 3 with the Chargers, isn't it? Let's see.
1: The second year, because he was. They won the national championship, right?
0: Year three. Going into year 3.
1: Oh, you got this one and 2 more.
0: 2020, right? Right.
1: You got this one and 2 more. Got to get out of there.
0: Yeah, he's kind of the opposite of Steve DeSanger. You know what I mean?
1: Complete opposite.
0: Like, when Steve speaks, I'm like, I got that.
6: Third year of his 5-year contract, and who's got it better than us?
0: Well... Right now, there are a few people.
6: The answer, nobody.
0: Nobody.
6: Well, we'll get to the football news in a moment, but the Sunday night ball game is done in Houston. Seattle holds on 3-2, so Houston's still 2 games ahead of the Rangers in the AL West. Texas was beaten 5-2 at the A's. Attendance in West Sacramento, 7,343. By the way, it's summer in Sacramento. Day game, probably not a good idea.
1: Not a good idea. Not fun.
6: Meanwhile, kind of warm in L.A. The Bats are not warm in L.A. Dodgers lose again to Milwaukee, 6-2. The Brewers have the best record in the majors. L.A.'s record since July 1st, 18-21. And the Dodgers scored just 3 runs combined Saturday and Sunday in this rematch of the NLCS from last year. The Padres hit 4 solo homers at Cleveland. The Guardians had only 3 hits. 5-0 San Diego the final. The Yankees won in 10 innings at Toronto, 4-3. Ben Rice with a 2-run homer, top of the 10th, his 33rd home run this year. The Tampa Bay Rays had won 9 straight until this weekend. Now they've lost 3 in a row. Baltimore won at Tampa Bay 10-2. The Yankees, the second place team in the AL East, 5.5 games behind the Rays. Colorado and Kansas City with road wins. White Sox and Philadelphia each won on the road. Atlanta beat Arizona 5-3. Matt Olson, a three-run shot, his 36th homer. Arizona now one game out of the final NL wildcard spot behind San Diego. Victories for Miami and Pittsburgh. Wins for the Mets in St. Louis. Former pitcher Tommy John passed away at the age of 83. Cristiano Ronaldo says he's probably starting his final season in soccer. He is 41. Marcus Ericsson took the IndyCar race on Fox TV from Ontario, Canada. Coco Gauff won her third-round tennis match in Cincinnati, as did veteran Sloane Stephens. This is a U.S. Open tune-up. In the WNBA, Indiana won in overtime at Atlanta, 95-91. Caitlin Clark, 26 points. In the loss, Angel Reese, 15 points, 14 rebounds, but missed a putback at the end of regulation. The Minnesota Vikings, well, Jamal Adams, veteran safety, is out for the year. Knee injury. When he was hurt last night, even the team said it doesn't look good. It's not. Veteran linebacker Von Miller has officially signed with the Dallas Cowboys, though. He is from Texas. Washington backup quarterback Marcus Mariota is out this month with a sprained MCL. Cardinals first-round running back Jeremiah Love is likely out this month with his sprained ankle. And running back James Conner is still out after foot surgery a year ago. Packers tight end Tucker Kraft returned to full practice after last year's torn ACL. Cleveland is expected to sign defensive end Za'Darius Smith. And guess what? Scottie Scheffler won a golf tournament by 8 strokes.
7: Yep.
6: This was kind of a laugher. I mean, it was a mere 2-stroke lead in Memphis to start the final round, but this is a guy who shot 61 on Friday. So this is 21 career PGA Tour titles. $3.6 million is what he earns for these 4 days of golf. You see, this was the first of the 3 weekends of the PGA playoffs. By the way, a second-place check of $2.1 million to Siwoo Kim. A tie for third got you a check for $1.1 million. In fact, even a tie for 19th this weekend, you get a check for almost $250,000. Jordan Spieth finished in a tie for 19th, but he's out of the PGA Tour playoffs. He and Keith Mitchell as well, who at one point, well, ball in the water, he took off his shoes, took off his socks, had to roll up both the pant legs, standing in the water up to his calves, trying to play a shot from the bank on the 18th fairway, trying to advance. Only the top 50 after today advanced to next weekend. His shot was short, rolled back down the bank, into the water. Bogey, he finished 51st in the point standings. Less than 8 points short of reaching next week's event, the second of the 3 weekends of the FedEx Cup playoff events. So the top 50 in the standings after today, not only guaranteed to advance, also assured entry into all of next year's signature events, those ones with the $20 million total purse. Jordan Spieth is done, even though at the turn today he was 2 under par. He was in the top 50, climbed as high as number 45 in the point standings at one point, but a bogey on number 11, a bogey on the 12th hole. By 15, he essentially needed to close with 4 pars to reach next weekend, and found water on 15. Eventually, he was short on 18, final round 70. Jordan Spieth is done. Brian Harman is done after a final round 75. He'd had a chance to advance before that. Maverick McNealy came in at number 50, played bogey-free on the back nine, secured his spot in the top 50. So they were in Memphis this weekend. The PGA playoffs continue in St. Louis next weekend. And then at the end of August, the Tour Championship in Atlanta. On the LPGA Tour in Portland, Oregon, the winner, with 5 straight birdies early, Gino Thitakul, as we had an all-Thailand finish in the top 3. Thitakul has won 10 times in her LPGA career. She's only 23 years old. She also joined American star Nelly Korda as a 3-time winner this year in the LPGA. And the U.S. Amateur finished up in Pennsylvania today. The winner, Florida State's 20-year-old Jack Whaley. And he was in tears holding up the winner's trophy. You see, he dedicated this to his father, who never gave up on me, he said, even as I kept missing cuts as a teenager. He won the U.S. Amateur today with his dad helping him on the bag. Yes. Back to you.
0: Yes, yes, yes, yes. Nothing better than that. That's awesome. That's an awesome story right there. Great work, Steve, tonight.
6: Mm-hmm.
0: Fantastic. Steve DeSager, everybody.
6: Thanks, Steve.
0: Yep.
6: Steve.
0: There was one more player kind of on the weird list that I wanted to ask you about, especially since the last time we saw him, you and I were highly, highly engaged in what he was doing. He goes by the name of Tyrese Halliburton. Did you see that as he gets ready to come back, the NBA schedule got released this week? He went into a whole thing saying he was shocked to learn that his first game back from a torn Achilles would not be on national TV. Take a listen to this, Ephraim. This is from Halliburton.
7: Name any other person that you compare to my level of a basketball player, wherever you have me ranked. If they tore their Achilles and missed 16 months, do you think that game would be on national television?
8: Yeah.
7: Yeah, you probably think so?
8: Sure.
9: Yeah.
7: Do you think that game would be at home if not on national television?
8: For sure. Yeah. For sure.
7: Yeah. Yeah. Do you think that game would be at New Orleans?
8: Wait, what?
10: Oh, your first game. Oh, that's crazy.
8: Oh, that's crazy.
10: That's crazy.
7: When I saw the schedule, I was like, oh, wow. Trey Murphy, love yeah, my boy Trey. Yeah, cool. Love New Orleans, but I was shocked to see that. Mm. But we move on.
0: Okay, I don't know who the other two dudes are who are in there. Well, let me just say, what'd you think of that? How'd that grab you?
1: No one cares about Tyrese Halliburton, man. Like, what level is he talking about?
0: There's the question.
1: What level is he really talking about? Like, be honest. Let's be honest about you, Tyrese Halliburton. And yes, you were an all-NBA player. You're coming off injury. But where are the Pacers slotted to be in the East? Is anyone talking about the Pacers?
0: No.
1: Did they do something this offseason to make them go from god-awful last year to back to relevant besides getting him back? And so it's not just about you. It's about the product that comes with you. Everybody who got national TV games on opening day, there's a compelling story. I keep telling people about the story of sports. It's why people love these matchups. It's why people love competition. That's why the intersection of entertainment and sports is colliding. Because the story behind it is the Olympic adage, right? This young athlete trained themselves and, you know, fought the government to be able to. And you watch a trampoline and at 3 a.m. because you're rooting for that athlete based on the story that you heard about that athlete. Halliburton tore his Achilles. He's coming back. Okay. What's the story?
0: I don't know.
1: Kyrie Irving coming back from a torn Achilles?
0: I don't know what list Tyrese Halliburton thinks he's on. I guess that's my question.
1: Does he think he's on the list with LeBron and Jaylen Brown going to
0: come on, man.
1: The 76ers? Does he think he's on the list with Giannis going to Miami?
0: This is not a top 10 brand in the NBA.
1: Like, what are we doing?
0: I don't know. Little unsettling. Tyrese Halliburton, even before he got hurt, he wasn't a thing at all. Until he went on an epic playoff run, which was a three-week period of time that ended with him tearing his Achilles. That was uncomfortable to me, listening to that.
1: Yeah, because now you're talking about yourself.
0: Yep.
1: It's almost like you're speaking in third person. Right? Like, you know what Tyrese really need? Right? It's like, wait, well, what? Hold on, wait a minute.
0: That was uncomfortable.
1: Man, that was different.
0: We're live in the Fox Sports Radio studios. Earlier today, you asked a question inspired by Stetson Bennett in terms of players who had immense college success, but then maybe never, ever are destined to repeat it or achieve it. in the NFL. We'll get to that coming up next with Ephraim on Mark Fox Sports Radio.
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26: And you can join us in the aftermath as we react to what happened, why it matters, and how the sport went completely.

0: fell.
1: I was looking at that, and I remember a couple years ago, his first national championship, and it was just like, he was just, I remember watching the game and watching him after, and I was thinking to myself in that moment, his football journey will never get better than it is right now. I remember actively thinking that. Then he won the second one, and I was like, wow, this is like, this is the end. And in reality, it's just a, it's too soon for it to be over. And it got me thinking, like what happens? What happens to players who reached the ultimate goal in college and then it just is gone?
2: It's an interesting question. And to me, my brain goes to kind of a larger answer, which is to say that so much of what we see in the NFL for sure, and even with quarterbacks, has to do with their surroundings. And that's not to take anything away. And I do think there are certain players who are transformational enough to where they would succeed in kind of any system, or they're good enough to where any coach would be crazy not to tailor their system around this player. But, you don't have a good offensive line. You don't have a good quarterback. I don't care what his name is. You don't have a good play caller. You don't have a good sort of standard around an organization. You don't have quality around you. You're not going to be quality. And so that translates to what you're saying as well. There are certain guys who they fit whatever it is that's going on in college, and they don't end up in the right spot or any spot in the NFL. And Stetson Bennett is just the next in what is, quite frankly, a long line.
1: It is.
2: You know what I mean? Like Jason White, Oklahoma, right. Heisman Trophy winner.
1: Ken Dorsey.
2: Sure.
1: Right? Was on the greatest college football team in the world. He was the quarterback.
2: Do you know what I mean? Like
1: worst talent on the whole team.
2: I don't think it's next level up to bring up a name like Matt Leinart, who he played in the NFL. He started, he did some things, he had some games, but obviously it never really
1: became what it was supposed to be.
2: Right. Eric Crouch. Tim Tebow.
1: Tim Tebow. At least he got a shot, really.
2: Yeah.
1: It just made me like look at these guys, and I'm just like, man, the whole world is in your hand, and then everything you've been doing since you were a little kid is to get to the NFL. And you won't even really get a shot to it's just not in the cards.
2: Right.
1: And that's got to be A.J. McCarron from Alabama.
2: Sure, sure. And then every year there's also these guys who get grabbed a little bit further down the board who you never even really
1: never heard of
2: in
1: Nobody
2: college.
1: Knew who Josh Allen was.
2: Right.
1: I did, but at least he was in the Mountain West.
2: He was at Wyoming, but Josh Allen was still a top 10 pick in the NFL.
1: Yeah.
2: So
1: but I'm saying no one knew who he was in college.
2: Right.
1: Like, you were on everybody's mind because you were winning the national championship.
2: Yep.
1: One last thing.
2: Yep.
1: The MLB gold card. Have you ever heard of this?
2: No.
1: The MLB gold card is for players who've played in the MLB, and they get a gold card, and they get two tickets to any MLB regular season game. All they have to do is show up to the stadium with this card, and they get VIP access and two tickets to any MLB game they want to in the regular season.
2: Just one time?
1: No. Any time.
2: Okay.
1: What is this magic? What?
2: Well, wait a minute, but you said they have to be active players?
1: No, retired players.
2: Oh.
1: Oh. These are retired players. They have an MLB gold card.
2: So you're saying there's no

0: NFL gold card.
1: Man, I'm tripping. I'm about to call some people right now. They are. Game, any stadium.
0: Who'd you run into that showed you this
1: I was
0: card?
1: Listening to the Dodgers broadcast, and somebody was talking about the MLB. I looked it up. Look it up. Google it. MLB gold card. I said, oh, my Lord.
0: Well, what happens if I Google NFL gold card?
1: Nothing. And they said, and benefits for life. They threw that in on the MLB gold card, too.
0: We might need to have that conversation again next week.
1: We will.
0: That's an interesting one. Good night, brother. For Ephraim, I'm Mark. We are Fox Sports.
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28: Washington backup quarterback Marcus Mariota is out this month with a sprained MCL, and Cardinals first-round running back Jeremiah Love is likely out this month with a sprained ankle. Packers tight end Tucker Kraft returned to full practice today after last year's torn ACL. The next NFL preseason games are Thursday, two of them. The Texans plan to play their starters this week against the Raiders. In the WNBA, Indiana won in overtime at Atlanta, 95-91. Caitlin Clark, 26 points. Scotty Scheffler dominated the PGA tournament, up by two to start the final round in Memphis. He won by eight strokes. Marcus Ericsson took the IndyCar race. Coco Gauff won her third round tennis match in Cincinnati. Former pitcher Tommy John passed away at the age of 83. Seattle won at Houston tonight 3-2. I'm Steve DeSager.
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32: Oh, let's go, Steve Genius.
33: Let's go, big boy. Let's go.
32: Closer and closer. What are we? We're here, baby. We're right around the corner till the start of the 2026 college football season, NFL season. I mean, what are we, like 24 days away from college or from pros? Like, we got a college football
33: from college
32: game in 2 weeks. Yeah. 12 Can't away from wait. College.
33: Get out of here.
32: Yeah.
33: Can't some wait. College right now.
32: So this, well, you'll complain about the schedule in week zero, but that's fine.
33: I thought you'd be mad at me to start the show off, but we'll get to that later on.
32: But why? Because I had to listen to you pat yourself on the back all night last night? Because I had to listen to you pick the Dolphins.
33: Hey, I'm very
32: to go
33: tired.
32: To the
33: I've
32: Super
33: been
32: Bowl
33: taking...
32: for like the fourth straight year, fifth straight year, tenth I've, straight year.
33: I've been taking care of the dog today. I'm very tired. I only got to take like a 2-hour nap, and I didn't get the double nap, which I usually like to do on Sundays.
32: Yeah.
33: Yeah, so the dog has been, right now the dog is next to me. Let's pray he doesn't start to bark or anything like that. I didn't have the heart to put him out of the studio. I put him out of the studio. I closed the door. A half hour later, I opened the door just slightly to see what he was doing. He was sitting straight up by the door, giving me the look like, are you serious? You locked me out? So I brought him in the house, into the studio right now, and we'll see what happens.
32: My goodness, man. It's your only job to take care of the dog. That's it. That's all you've got this week. Two shows and to take care of the dog.
33: My wife's like, drive me to the airport. I'm not driving you to the airport. I got to work tonight. I'll drive you to the train station. I'll do that. But
32: no, you were. No, you did not.
33: I did. I drove her to the train station.
32: You drove her to the airport. Wait, you have nothing else to do. You couldn't take your wife to the airport?
33: I had to work this afternoon.
32: This afternoon? What'd you do this afternoon?
33: I was watching the games.
32: Wow, listen to you.
33: I mean, do you not watch the games before we talk about them?
32: What game did you have to watch?
33: Astros Mariners.
32: Right, and you planned on talking about that a lot tonight.
33: All 3 hours.
32: When was the last time you've ever brought up baseball on this show is what I want to know.
33: When the Astros cheated?
32: You don't even pick the games. You could be picking baseball games all season long, pick them.
33: First of all, did you want me to come on the show going, I'm so tired, I couldn't nap 2 hours today because I had to take my wife to the airport?
34: I'm tired. I mean,
32: gosh, whatever you need to make
33: that's
32: yourself
33: a long
32: feel
33: air, that's a long drive. It's like an hour and a half each way. That's 3 hours out of my day.
32: Right, but you get to be with your wife, and you get to make sure she gets there safely. And you, she doesn't have to deal with public transportation. You've got a car. She pays your bills. I think that you give her a trip to the airport. I don't think you make her take public transportation.
33: I said, you know what? Take a car. Just I didn't care if she wanted to take a. But she's. I said, otherwise, I'll just drop you off at the train station. I don't have time for this. I don't have time. I'm a busy person.
32: You are a very lucky man. I'll tell you right now. You
33: take care of the dog. Do you understand that? You have any idea the pressure on?
32: Yeah, I don't have any idea what it's like to have two dogs and a cat that live in my house. But yeah, you apparently are the only person in the history of ever that has had a dog that needs extra care.
33: Oh. It's amazing.
32: Absolutely. Do you realize that we start the season on a Wednesday this year? Has that registered with anyone?
33: No,
32: in the NFL.
33: Oh.
32: The opening night game between the New England Patriots and the Super Bowl champion, Seattle Seahawks, is Wednesday, September 9th. And then the Thursday night game, which is on Netflix, is the Australia game for San Francisco and Los Angeles. Last year, we did it on Thursday and Friday. This year, they're doing it on Wednesday and Thursday. And I don't know why.
33: Well, sure that's a big dilemma. I got three things going on Wednesday, September 9th now.
32: Okay, what all do you have going on?
33: Okay, I got the opening game, so I got to watch Patriots Seahawks.
32: Right.
33: I got my fantasy football draft at 8 o'clock Eastern.
32: You have the fantasy football draft while the first game of the year is going on?
33: Yeah.
32: Okay.
33: And you want the kicker?
3: Sure.
33: You want the kicker?
32: Yes.
33: That's my anniversary, too.
32: Oh, very cool. See? At least your wife will want to watch football, though. I mean,
33: no, I'm not taking it. It's not even a special. It's like year 31 or 32. It's like nothing year.
32: I feel like you still need to celebrate that. I feel like that's something that you still need to celebrate. No, it's only 31. I feel like you still need to do something.
33: You know, we'll
32: I
33: mean, go to like Chick-fil-A or something. We'll do
32: you've
33: something
32: got good. 23 days to come up with something. 23 days, 20 hours, 54 minutes straight up to come up with something.
33: No, I'm not going
32: to
33: do anything. It's like an off number. I'm not going to celebrate year 30 if it was like 35 or 50. Yeah, sure. Not 30, what, 30... What year? I got married in 95. So figure it out. 31. That's nothing.
32: All right. Well, congratulations on your upcoming anniversary on Wednesday, September 9th, when you're not going to do anything.
33: I'll get her a card. I'm not heartless.
32: I continue to remind people, you might be the luckiest man on the face of the earth. You really might be. Yeah, so break it down for me. What'd you think of that Astros game, huh? Big time, right?
33: Oh, it was fantastic. It's the reason I couldn't take my wife to the airport. I had to break down that game.
32: I bet
33: it was
32: you didn't
33: bored
32: watch
33: me to tears.
32: You didn't watch an inning of that game. You were probably
33: I had it on, but the sound was down.
32: I was watching. I'll tell you one thing. I don't understand how we can't re-air more games. I mean, right now I'm watching the NWSL.
33: Yeah, that's what I have on. Yeah.
32: Omega Ball is on. They picked the worst college football games to re-air on ESPNU, right? Nobody cares about Florida State and Virginia from last year. It's like, it was a hard, I'm telling you right now, those 23 days and those 12 days that we are away from the college football season, the sports world is making it really hard on us, Arnie. I mean, I get it that people are going to complain when, quote unquote, week zero, which is now week one, comes around on August 29th, but I mean, come on, we can at least try around here.
33: No,
32: guys.
33: You're right. It's making it hard on 99% of us, but 1% of us, which know the outcome of the preseason games, it's not that hard for us.
32: Well, I mean, you don't have anything to watch today. So if you're going to make this bragging about your picks, you can go ahead and do it because nobody will jump to the conclusions, Matt, faster than Arnie Spanier after 1 week of preseason.
33: No, but it's interesting that if we were doing like the Survivor contest in Vegas, I'd be in first place for the $1 million right now. You know that, don't you? I'd be like in first place.
32: Based on where'd you see the rankings that would have you in first place?
33: I'm picking at 80%.
32: Right.
33: During the regular contest, like the regular winner would win at like 60, 62%. I'm picking it like an 80%. Hello, let's do the math. Do you understand how well I'm picking? There's not another person on the planet that's picking as well as I am.
32: Brandon, I don't know if I can do this again tonight. Can we call in Aaron Torres? I mean, I had to do it last night with Arnie hurting his elbow, patting him on the back. Like, I don't know. I really don't know. If I was
33: 0-11, you'd be just ripping me. First of all, I wouldn't be able to do the picks anymore. You'd be saying no more picks.
32: Well, we tried to do that last year when you went 0-11 and you cried. And so we had to let you keep doing the picks. So
4: the only pick you need to know, Arnie, is USC minus 50 against San Jose State.
32: 50 is the number. Wow. Hold on. That's incorrect. It's 38.5.
4: Yeah, USC. But they're going to win by 50. You can take alt line.
32: Oh, I see what you're saying.
33: He's making up his own line now. Look at that.
4: It's called an alt line. You know about those.
32: No, he does not know about them.
33: The alternate lies, I know all about it. Thank you. Do you know who I am? Do you know how well I've been? You know what's so funny is I went to look at Twitter. I said, oh, I must have like a million tweets of people just congratulating me on picking it like 80% and making the money. And, hey, I got a new boat. I got a new car. I'm taking that third house. You're paying it off. I didn't get one. Not what, but when I get a
32: pick
33: wrong.
32: It's because last night you were bragging about how you're an entertainer and not an analyst. So yeah. I think everyone kind of looks at it as, oh, here's Arnie being entertaining, not being
33: I'm right and entertaining. Is there anything wrong with that?
4: See,
33: I'm
4: Arnie,
33: right and entertaining.
4: That's the problem. You're right. You got to understand, in the sports industry, people will let you know when you're wrong.
32: Yeah, that's right.
4: Very rarely are they going to give you flowers when you make them money. They're going to be like, oh, he just made me money. That's what he's supposed to do. But if you're wrong, they'll tell you.
33: Well, that's, you know what? I'll even back. That is true. Because it is my job. I'm actually ashamed to be picking at 80%. I should be picking at 100%. Like I said, the SATs is harder than picking football games, and there's people that ace the SATs and get like 100%. So there's no reason I shouldn't be picking at about like 90, 95%.
32: You good?
33: Well, I mean, 80%, I mean, that is a little embarrassing. I should be picking a little bit higher, though.
32: Yeah, yes. I had to hear this all night last night. Just go ahead, get it all out now, and so that way we can do a show.
33: Can I check Twitter real quick? There must be tons of tweets congratulating me on how well I'm picking.
32: Yeah, go ahead.
33: The games.
32: I bet there's not any.
33: Twitter must be broken right now. How funny that is. It must be broken. But it isn't broken when I'm, you know, making a stupid pick and it doesn't come true. Then I look like an idiot. By the way, my pick of the Cowboys, how many people are going to jump on the bandwagon now that they signed Von Miller? Boom.
32: I don't think it moved their odds at all, to be honest with you.
33: No, but people will jump on that. Yeah.
32: I don't think people are jumping on the Cowboys to the Super Bowl. They're not even the favorites to win their division. And also, you're not getting people jump on your Dolphins train either. I was listening today, and they had one of our NFL
33: Adam
32: guys.
33: Adam Kaplan. Yeah, and he said the Dolphins were the worst. Yeah. You know
32: but
33: what?
32: You that go moment, to the Super Bowl.
33: That moment alone, I heard that today. And I said, look at everybody. Not only are they going against my Dolphins, they said the Dolphins are the worst team in the NFL. That moment alone, I said it's going to be the Dolphins and the Cowboys. You watch and see. Because I'm pretty much smarter than everybody else. So if it's true, you said you're going to cut your arms off, right?
32: I'll cut both of my arms off.
33: Okay.
32: If you pick your Super Bowl, we'll do it live on the air.
33: Chris Scissorhands.
32: Crazy Tanker writes, I thought trophy husbands had their own drivers. He should have just had the chauffeur driver to the airport.
33: No. I have my own driver. I didn't say my wife has a driver.
32: Right, exactly. Why would you get it and she doesn't?
33: Well, I wouldn't want to drive myself to the airport. That doesn't make sense. Okay.
32: Anyway, well, congratulations on your hot start. It's really impressive to see. Not only that, but you doubling down on your Super Bowl pick whenever you saw Malik Willis tear into a bunch of third stringers the other night.
33: No, not really. I mean, they were playing against, I have a winner next week because they said they were playing all their starters. I'll give that later out. But they were playing their starters.
32: No, they weren't.
33: In that game. They were tearing up the starters.
32: Washington did not play their starters in that game, Arnie.
33: For the most part.
32: No, it wasn't even for the most part. I mean, there were more Commanders guys out there that they never heard of before than dudes that are going to make that team. But, hey, listen.
33: I saw Art Monk out there. What are you talking about, man? They were all out there.
32: For the Commanders?
33: You get that? That was a joke, Art Monk. Get it? Yuck.
32: You don't know any of the Commander defensive players.
33: Oh, God, Jesus.
32: So bless your heart. Sonny Styles got out there for one play and was mad about it because he wanted more series out of things.
33: There you go. So. Tore the best up, man.
32: Yeah, it did not happen. But whatever you need, Arnie, it's your, I guess it's your night tonight. I guess you want to go ahead and make this about.
33: How many games should I pick? I don't think I could pick 10 this time around. I'm going to have to cut down on that.
32: Whatever you need. It's, hey, man, it's your show. You're the master. You're the smartest guy in the room. I mean,
33: I did hear a nasty rumor, by the way.
32: Go ahead.
33: That Todd Furman's not coming on because he doesn't want to have to face me for picking at 80%.
32: Yeah, I'm sure that's what it is. The bottom line, more than anything else, is that Todd has a dinner tonight.
33: Oh, okay. He reached out
32: to me. He said he had a dinner pop up, but he'll be back in the saddle next week. So I don't know if that has anything to do with fear over your 8-3 start when it comes to picking games.
33: I'm totally entering a contest this year. I got to get Todd to sign me up in one of those Survivor contests and see how well I do. Maybe I should get a listener to go in with me or just do it myself and see how much money I can make millions.
32: Could make millions. Make millions. Now, with that in mind, are you okay if we hit the Roman numeral rundown now?
33: Yeah. A lot of the Roman numeral lots to get to. And that late signing did catch me off guard a little bit. I'm like, it's Sunday night. Is that a real thing? I didn't think it was real, Chris, real on that because...
32: Talk about Von Miller, by the way, for those that are just tuning into the Cowboys.
33: Yeah. I'm sorry. Yeah, the Von Miller signing by the Cowboys. The reason I didn't think it was true at first is because I almost fell for the Joel Embiid story. Did you see that one on Twitter?
32: Yeah, it's the most obvious fake story ever.
33: Yeah, but people were falling for it. I almost fell. I'm like, oh my God, Joel Embiid just said he was healthy. What's it gonna? And I go, wait a minute, that can't be true. So,
32: yeah, well, anyway, we've got more to get to tonight, including Roman numeral. What? And by the way, it wasn't that he was healthy. Wasn't it a rumor that he was going to be out for the season? Isn't that the one? And that it was actually the...
33: meniscus or something.
32: No. It was the repurposing of the report from like 2 years ago that Shams had. So, because remember, he got hurt, I think it was February of last year in 2025. And I guess there was a couple of accounts that it wasn't Shams, Sharania. It was Shans, S-H-A-N-S.
33: Yeah, exactly.
32: And that went nuts. It had 2.7 million views that he was out. And that was just after midnight last night whenever that started to hit and make the rounds. But, yeah, no injury that's lost Joel Embiid for the season. But Von Miller is truly a Cowboy tonight. So that is true that we've learned tonight. And again, I think it helps out Dallas quite a bit. They need a little help at the edge. And Von Miller was talking to a couple of different teams. I guess I didn't realize how much he still had left in the tank, right? I mean, this is a guy that missed the 2023 season with an ACL injury, but he hasn't made the Pro Bowl since 2019. What was it, 6 sacks last year? So, anytime you get a productive guy, I mean, I'm not ready to pick the Cowboys to the Super Bowl like you are, but he should be ready to go in week one for the Cowboys.
33: No, it's another good signing for a guy that's probably going to try to, I don't expect him to play all 17 games or anything like that, but if you can get a good 10 to 12 games out of him, I don't think you're paying him a king's ransom. It's a win-win situation. You certainly got a veteran for it, so I like it. And I thought he had 9, so that's not too shabby.
32: No, not bad at all. Yeah. So, quick break. When we come back, let's start hitting Roman numeral one, what we learned from the exhibition games and some players that stood out. In hour two, we'll have our preseason Hall of Fame inductions. And by the way, for those of you that are losing your mind, I understand it. It's good. You need to be excited about football. Everyone can have a take from these games. But I do want to give a little context because I've got some numbers from last year's preseason openers that I think we need to remind ourselves that one game doth not make you a superstar. Ooh. Enjoy it, right? Football's back. But maybe just a little bit of caution. And last night, we were sitting in from, I don't even know who does the show that we're sitting in on, but we were sitting in a couple hours earlier, and we're Ephraim and Mark here on Sunday night, and we dove into the teams that went from worst to first last year and the best candidates to do it again in 2026. By the way, the odds are all over Detroit as being that team, right? Because they essentially were a last place team with a winning record. But what about some teams that could fall from first to worst? Got a few candidates we'll present as the night rolls on with Arnie and Plank right here on Fox Sports Radio.
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8: See the paper laying on the sidewalk.
9: By the way, quick correction on my part. That's a Monsi and Martin show that we were in for last night. So shout out to those two getting a weekend off.
10: Chris,
9: and
10: yeah, go ahead.
9: I was going to shout out our crew. Yep. Iowa Sam is in tonight. Run the board for us, running the show. He drew the short straw to work Sunday night. Quick turnaround for him tomorrow morning. Of course, Brandon Deutsch is taking over.
11: Someone reads the schedule.
9: I see. I know you got to. Yeah, because you were arguing with me. I'm like, dude, you got to turn around and be in at like 8 a.m. You're like, well, it doesn't start till 10, but you're actually in at 8 a.m. tomorrow morning.
11: No, I'm in.
9: No?
11: I'm in. well, I mean, I'm working on the Dan Patrick show. So for me, it's like 5 a.m.
9: Right. 8 a.m.
11: Yes,
9: Central.
11: Yes, exactly.
9: 6 a.m. Pacific, yes. Right, when it goes on the air. So what time do you actually roll back in?
11: I'm looking at maybe 4 to 5 hours of sleep tonight.
9: Wow. So whenever you hear Arnie bragging about his double nap, what
11: I'm
9: is
11: tired.
9: That?
11: My double, yeah. Hey, Arnie, can I have one of your naps? One of your double naps?
9: Exactly. let him double his nap. And of course, Brandon's producing the show, does a great job. And Steve DeSager in on updates. We got a crew that's knocking out all the highlights tonight that we'll get you, because Arnie could not take his wife to the airport today so that he could get you a complete breakdown of the who was it? Astros and Mariners Sunday
12: Mariners
9: night football
12: tonight.
9: Game?
12: That was tonight, though. Yeah, that was
9: exactly. Well, when was the game? When did your wife go to the airport?
12: Noon.
9: You couldn't take her to the airport when she left at noon?
12: Well, the Met game was at 1:30.
9: You weren't watching the Met game.
12: I did watch the Met game, yeah.
9: I don't think you watched a full
12: I
9: Met
12: did,
9: game
12: I did watch
9: all
12: the
9: year
12: Met
9: long.
12: Game, yeah.
9: What happened to him then?
12: The Mets won 4-3.
9: See, there you go. Yeah. I still don't buy that you watched a single inning of the Met game.
12: I did.
9: I don't. How many Met games?
12: It was
9: games
12: the only
9: thing
12: odd.
9: How many Mets games do you average watching a year? Is what I want to know.
12: When they're in first place or when they're in last?
9: Just in general, because you're a bigger fan than all of us. So yes, where they are in the standing shouldn't matter, right?
12: Right. I don't know if I get all the games on TV. So, I
9: mean, you guys in the market?
12: Yeah, it was the only thing to watch.
9: Well, anyway,
12: can I just say something? Some sad news.
9: If you're going to bring up Tommy John again, go ahead.
12: No. Some sad news that just happened, non-sports related.
9: Okay.
12: Like in the last 15 minutes, and I saw her on TV recently. Actress Hayden Panettiere, known for her roles in Heroes, Nashville, and Scream franchise, has died. At the age of 36 years old. You know who she is? Because I just tweeted
9: I'm not familiar with her work.
12: I think if you saw a picture of Panettiere, I'm sorry.
9: I saw a picture of her. Yeah, I saw the story.
12: She's pretty known. Mm-hmm. I couldn't believe it because I just saw her on one of the TV shows discussing something. But that's crazy. Unbelievable.
9: Yeah, and she's so young, man. It's just
12: 36.
9: I never, unfortunately for me, I haven't been one of those people that have been able to get into like the Heroes and things of that nature. I'm kind of a casual whenever it comes to those shows. But I'll tell you what, anytime you see a story involved, what was she, 34, 36?
12: 36, yeah, 36.
9: 36 years old. Absolutely terrible. I don't know any way to transition from that, but I will just say Roman numeral number one, Arnie, the preseason exhibition games.
12: Yeah.
9: Some people get mad when you call them exhibition games. We had Thursday, Friday, Saturday. We didn't have any games today, which I'm kind of confusing. But with that in mind, I thought some of my biggest takeaways was just trying to figure out who's playing guys and who isn't. Because there was a stark contrast between, you know, teams that went with starters or even second team guys and teams that just threw dudes that were out there battling for roster spots. I thought that was pretty fascinating. I thought the young quarterbacks looked really good. I don't think we came away too down on any of the rookie quarterbacks. Even Cade Klubnik had people excited with what he did in the Jets. And boy, Jeremiah Love, even though he got dinged up, brought a little excitement for Arizona. So there was a lot to be excited about with the youngsters. What kind of jumped out to you?
12: Yeah, you know, you asked yesterday, you're wondering what we're going to see in preseason week number two and if the starters are going to be out there. I'm like, no, you know, you don't want to risk them in the final 2 weeks. The Texans announced today, maybe it's because they look bad against the Chargers or whatever, that their starters are going to play I think they said the first half or the first quarter. I'm not sure. I'll have to double check that. But their starters are going to get some work in the second week of the preseason. So they did not like the way they looked in their first week. And again, I know you say a lot of this is meaningless, but a lot of teams don't want to go ahead and, you know, be embarrassed in that first week. And they're like, okay, we're going to have to show that we're not getting it done in practice. We're going to get you guys out there. So I wonder how many teams are going to be setting out their first string this week.
9: Well, it sounds like there's a couple of teams and maybe we'll do the flip, right, where they didn't necessarily play them in week one, but you might see them a little bit more in week two.
12: Right,
9: and then there's
12: right.
9: just teams like the Rams. You're never going to see any of their starters. There's just Sean McVay's never going to do that. And then Andy Reid is, and I don't know if we'll see Patrick Mahomes this preseason or not, but he has always played all of his starters consistently in the preseason.
12: Do you think we'll see Mahomes? Do you think we'll see Mahomes week one, game one, under center for the Chiefs?
9: No. No, right? I mean, come on. I know, but he's doing everything that would lead you to believe he is. Like, I'd say no, and it's like I want to be confident in it. I want to be as confident as you are that you're good at picking games. But yet, in that same vein, he's doing everything.
12: But
9: right? He's
12: no,
9: doing everything
12: right.
9: but playing in the game.
12: I have no reason to believe he won't be game one starter. I haven't heard any reports. None of these Chief insiders are saying, well, you know, are they asking the coach? Is everybody asking the coach?
9: Every press conference he gets asked about it.
12: And what is he saying? I don't know if he's on pace to be the starter for week number one. I don't see the clips. I don't understand what the hell's going on out there.
9: Well, I think they tell you that he is progressing along well. Is pretty much
12: progressive. What does that mean, coach? Progressing along well. So he'll be the starter week one then, right? I can put that in my notes or what?
9: Sure. I mean, have you covered press conferences before? I mean, you know how this works.
12: Yeah, but usually I just stand in the back and I don't ask anything.
9: They never tell you anything, you know, and that's not going to be Andy Reid's. Andy Reid's not going to be a guy that is, I think, going to give away too terribly much. But I don't know, man. I go back and forth on it. It's the same way with Daniel Jones out at Indy. Like, in my mind, it's like, there's no way, right? There is no way that he's going to play in the opening week. And yet, there he is. You know, he's out there. I mean, he wasn't playing in the preseason game, but you see the practice video and he's taking snaps. It almost seems like that, you know, there's a path and there's a way that they can do it. And I don't know how with those injuries they'd be ready this quickly. It's crazy to me.
12: I can't wait to see what happens in week one, if Mahomes is out there, and when we'll find out, that's going to be the big question.
9: By the way, I do have a cut here
12: where
9: Andy Reid was asked a couple weeks ago about the progression of Patrick Mahomes, and I'll play it for you coming up next. But first, Steve DeSager comes rolling in to give us everything that's going on in the world of sports. What's up, Steve?
10: Well, as Hayden Panettiere passed away, as you say, at age 36, she will always be remembered by me as being in the great high school football movie.
12: Oh, yes.
10: Remember the Titans.
12: Yes,
9: oh, she was a little kid, right?
10: She was the little girl who was the daughter of one of the high school football coaches.
12: Yes.
10: In fact, when Denzel Washington come knocks on their door trying to get on staff.
13: We're busy, interviewing for head coaching jobs. Got 11 offers and certainly no time for you.
10: Basically, that was about 25 years ago.
12: Wow.
10: That movie. Well, let's get to the NFL news tonight. Minnesota Vikings safety Jamal Adams is out for the year. Knee injury. We talked about this last night. Even the team said at the time, ooh, that doesn't look good. It wasn't. Veteran linebacker Von Miller is signing with Dallas. He is from Texas. Cardinals first-round running back Jeremiah Love is likely out this month with a sprained ankle. In the WNBA, Indiana's Caitlin Clark with 26 points in an overtime victory at Atlanta 95-91. Scottie Scheffler dominated the PGA tournament today, taking a two-stroke lead to start the final round in Memphis and making it an eight-shot victory. Only the top 50 advanced to play next week in the PGA playoffs. Marcus Erickson took the IndyCar race. Coco Gauff won her third-round tennis match in Cincinnati. Former pitcher Tommy John passed away at the age of 83. He'd battled cancer and other ailments the past couple years. The Sunday night ball game, as Arnie would know, went to Seattle 3-2 at
12: what
10: Houston.
12: What a game that one was. Woo!
10: Houston Woo! Still two games ahead of the Texas Rangers in the AL West. Texas was beaten today 5-2 at the A's.
12: We'll be doing 2 hours of that coming up.
10: Yeah, or not. San Diego won 5-0 at Cleveland. Milwaukee beat the Dodgers in L.A. again, 6-2 the final. Kansas City over the Angels, 3-0 in Anaheim. The winning pitcher, Noah Cameron, with his first career complete game. Yankees won in 10 innings at Toronto, 4-3. A late two-run homer from Ben Rice, his 33rd home run. At Atlanta, home run number 36 of the season for Matt Olson, a three-run shot in the Braves' win over Arizona, 5-3. Victories for the White Sox and Philadelphia. Yes, the Mets won 4-3 over Washington. Can I mention the save to Kodai Senga? That is his third this week. He's gotten his ERA down to 7.79. You know, just in time for the Mets to do something in the postseason. Sure. Back to you.
9: Thanks a lot, Steve. All right. Andy Reid has been asked a lot about the progression of Patrick Mahomes, and Arnie hasn't heard any of it, apparently. So
12: no. I would say we're not leaving this press conference, Coach, until you answer my question.
9: Well, you would then probably not be at another press conference. But he was asked about it this week. Here's what he told NFL Radio.
14: You know, the guys do it at a different pace and in rehab. And if I could put one sign in there, it'd be attack the rehab. Yeah. If you go about it that way,
15: right,
14: normally good things happen. And let the experts, the trainers and physical therapists now that we have on staff, let them make that decision of when to pull off. And you just work. And that's what Pat does. He comes in every day and he challenges it and challenges it and challenges it. And then he shows up. He stacks the days. And, you know, my hat goes off to the kid for the discipline of that.
9: So you don't really have an answer, but you do know that he is absolutely attacking his rehab. He was also asked this week about an heir to Pat Mahomes, and he said, quote, he'll be here a lot longer than me, so I'm not worried about that. But it sounds, at least, when Andy Reid talks about how he attacked rehab, I mean, it sounds like there's a really good chance he's going to be out there in week one.
12: Don't fall for that, Bill. What do you mean attacking rehab? So the way I hear it is,
9: do you not understand what he's saying?
12: Yeah, so he's getting in his SUV and driving to see the doctor, right? Is that what you're telling me? That he's doing his rehab, which is what he's supposed to do to get ready for the beginning of the year? I mean, wouldn't we be concerned if he said, yeah, another day of him sitting on the couch eating potato chips? It's just not looking good. Of course he's supposed to be going to rehab. He gave us a whole bunch of nothing, man. What kind of damn man? And by the way,
9: what do you need? That's a great answer.
12: By the way, why
9: do you know rehab doesn't always take place at the doctor's office? You know, they do it in the weight room and they do it around the facility.
12: Strip club. I'm sure they do it all over the place. Why do I got to get the question from NFL radio? Why is it not like the
9: Kansas
12: City Star?
9: He's asked it at every single freaking press conference. Yeah. I pulled one piece of audio.
12: I want to hear like the local guys badgering him, just saying, "Coach, this is the fifth straight time I'm going to ask him because you don't seem to be answering me, but we'll try it again."
9: What if you don't? He doesn't have an answer right now. So what do you want him to lie and make something up?
12: No, just say, you know what? I don't have an answer. I don't know if he's going to be game one starter. How about that? That's all I have to hear. Is that so tough?
9: Okay, let's say he says that. Then you'd be like, oh. Dodging the question. Can't even sit there and give me an answer to. Yes, you would. That's exactly how you are.
12: No, then I'd be going, oh my goodness, man. He's not going to be ready for week one of the season. He's still not ready. I can't believe it. Blah, blah, blah. And we would talk about that. But at least I'd have a better idea where he stands.
9: Yeah, I will just say I think you're way overanalyzing this and the questions that are asked. And the idea that you think rehab involves Patrick Mahomes, what, going to a strip bar or going to a doctor's office might be up there for one of the dumbest things you've ever said.
12: It was being sarcastic. Thank you.
9: I don't think you were. I think you feel like rehab only takes place at a doctor's office. Hey, by the way, Iowa Sam, very interesting question off the tweets to the show tonight. Eddie wants to know if you still think Jonah Hill. Now, are you saying that you could take out Jonah Hill, or do you think that Jonah Hill could take you?
11: Oh, I never said I could take out Jonah Hill. Isn't on Covino and Rich, we were talking about that. He takes jiu-jitsu, or he's a martial artist now. And I said Jonah Hill could probably whoop my butt.
9: I don't know.
11: So whoever's tweeting about that, I never said I could take on Jonah Hill and win. He'd probably
9: ask Iowa Sam if he still thinks Jonah Hill could kick his backside. So you're saying
11: has there been a development with Jonah Hill?
9: Have you seen the jiu-jitsu videos of him?
11: No, I still think he could probably turn me into a pretzel.
9: Really? With that? Okay. Yeah. And by the way, Jason B. Diamond points out that Hayden Panettiere also played Amanda Knox in the Amanda Knox movie. Okay. Well, where I've seen her. I watched that and I absolutely, well, I mean, it's a terrible story, but I love that movie. I loved her in it. So, well, I'm not familiar with some of the shows she's been in. Like, I was never into the Scream series or anything of that nature. What else? What was the other one that Nashville? I was never really into that either, but you know, Steve mentions Remember the Titans, and she was a little girl in that. Have you seen anything as to a cause of this? Had she been sick and we didn't know?
12: I don't think it's been released yet. I haven't seen anything yet. I know it was on a lot of the news cycles, but I haven't seen the cause for it just yet. That's a young age for it to be health-related, that's for sure.
9: TMZ, it happened earlier Sunday. She and her boyfriend, Brian Hickerson, flew from Los Angeles south on Saturday, and apparently the families are aware of the tragedy. Boy, what a terrible story.
12: That's horrible.
9: Hayden Panettiere. And by the way, since we're getting ready to break and we are talking about, you know, obviously at 36 years of age, this is terrible. But we did have Tommy John last week be able to pin his goodbye to the Yankees and to baseball, and he ends up passing away today at the age of 83. You know, the surgery that has saved so many pitchers' careers. He was patient zero on that front, and that's what he's known for. But holy smokes, did he have an incredible career, Arnie. You remember him with the Yankees. I remember with the Dodgers Angels. With the Dodgers? Okay.
12: I remember him with the Dodgers and going to see the games when I was in high school. One of our buddies, his family had Dodger season tickets, so we would go to the games. I remember that rotation. I think it was like 1970. He was only on the Dodgers the first time around. I think it was 6 years, 72 to 78, but in like 76, I mean, him and Doug Rau and Andy Messersmith, and they just, what a team, man. And of course, they had that iconic infield of Garvey, Lopes, Russell, and Say, you know, the Penguin. I don't know if you met Ron Say, he used to run like a penguin. Those were just such fun times to go to the game and go to Dodger Stadium. And he was a really good pitcher. It's terrible that you have 288 wins over 700 starts. Should have been in the Hall of Fame years ago. Even if he wasn't 300 wins, just the surgery alone that his name bears should have gotten him into the Hall of Fame. He's not ever going to be able to enjoy it while he's alive. Matter of fact, he was never going to enjoy it under good health. I think we wait too long to put some of these guys in, especially when we know they're going to be in and we say, well, no, he's not a first ballot. If he's going to be in, he's going to be in. And Tommy John was going to be in. And I just can't believe he's not here now to enjoy that success.
9: All right, we got a break. When we come back, we'll hit the first sweep through the text to the show and the tweets. I got a couple people that are telling me they're guaranteeing Patrick Mahomes is going to play in week one. We'll dive into that next right here on Fox Sports Radio.
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41: Hey, you know how the world's kind of in a real scary place right now with the horrible stories we hear about every week? I'm Robert Evans. I'm a journalist, and I cover the international fascist movement. And in 2019, July of that year, I decided to do something a little bit different. Instead of covering horror, I wanted to go look for hope. And I found it in a place you might find kind of unlikely, northeastern Syria. The region I visited is known as Rojava, and when the Western media covers it, they mostly just refer to these people as the Kurds. Since 2013, a loose alliance of revolutionaries over there have been fighting to not just drive back ISIS, but to establish something of a utopia, an egalitarian, feminist, eco-conscious community in a place that previously had known mostly war and terror. In the Women's War, I'll take you to this place, and I'll introduce you to the revolutionaries fighting to build it. Brave women who battle for equality with an AK-47, with a spade, and with a pen. Follow me as I travel to a land of war and hope, a place

0: Number five, I don't even think was mentioned. And that's how LSU released it. Which, again, I'm not here to defend him by any stretch of the imagination. It's the dumbest thing I've ever seen. I mean, I'm in a position, Arnie, I don't know about you, where I don't, I never cared about a number that much, you know?
1: You can't patent, you know, you can't reserve like a number or a letter. Otherwise, I reserve A through Z and 0 through 9. Nobody could use it but me, okay? Well, otherwise, you got to pay me, okay?
0: And okay, now you're being just ridiculous. I mean, we are talking about a guy who won a Heisman Trophy. And the person that won the Heisman Trophy before him, no one had worn that number, right? But it's only been like 2 years. I mean, people wear six at Oklahoma. And I don't know how schools can even truly retire numbers anyway. Because, I mean, with so many dudes on rosters, we have double numbers constantly. But is that like one of the most ridiculous stories we've had involving an NFL quarterback maybe ever?
1: The first thing that came to my mind is, hey, you were injured last year. You had a bad year. You were so promising your rookie year. You'd be thinking straight ahead. I just worried about what's coming up in year three. It's a big year for him. Wouldn't be worried about what's going on. I don't care if it was his team that sent the letter and the cease and desist and it wasn't him and he's concentrating on football, it's still a bad optic on what's going on overall.
0: Yeah. And even if you blame your team, it's your name, right? And when he says your team, he's not blaming the Commanders or he's not blaming LSU. He's blaming like Jalen Daniels LLC. You know, I mean, that's just, it makes zero sense to me why you would be so upset about that. But I mean, here we are, right? Dudes really care about numbers, and I mean, give the guy credit. He's like, hey, Lane Kiffin, they told me they were going to give me number five whenever I came here. And lo and behold, he's like, okay, I guess you're going to get number five, right? Like, what else can he do, right? What else can Lane Kiffin do except say, all right, I guess I'm going to give it to you. Here's one on the aptly named Super Secret Textosa line. Thank you for that one, because I got to be honest with you, I've never seen my man Roger the Engineer more fired up than he is tonight. Guaranteed, he writes, Mahomes will play game one against Denver. Mahomes has taken every first team snap at camp so far as I can tell. Go tell Arnie to watch the hundreds of videos of Patrick Mahomes at camp.
1: Well, what does that have to say about, yeah, he's taking snaps. Well, my goodness, man, I hope he's at least taking snaps. Otherwise, he wouldn't be ready for week number one.
0: Yeah, and by the way, Vince points out, Mahomes is -720 as a favorite to start week one. So that means if you bet $1,000, you can make $139 in profit very easy. You can easily afford $1,000,
1: right? Let me ask you this. Would you put him out there in any preseason game, just like one series?
0: Or? I think they're going to.
1: Okay.
0: I think they're going to. They did last year. I mean, I was looking up the numbers. They did every week last year until the first 2 weeks they did last year. So, yeah, I think they're going to. Because that's the way that Andy Reid has always coached. And then our man, Late Night Drug Tester, pretty sure Mahomes is starting week one, but I'll let you know when I start playing Madden 27. You know what's funny? I'm such a cheapskate. I still play Madden 20. Madden 21.
1: Goodness.
0: Sorry, Madden 21. I apologize. It's because I only have an Xbox One. And what's funny is they're like, hey, dude, we're not servicing this anymore. So we're not. There was an actual notice that came up. It's like, hey, thanks for playing this game. It's basically time to buy a new one, which would be bullying me in to get a new Xbox or PlayStation. I'm not doing it, Arnie.
1: Do it.
2: Can't do it.
0: Mr. Nobody, I know you're all up in the NFL, but I have to bring this up. Dr. Evil or Adam Silver gave LeBag and Philly a cakewalk. Fewest three games in four nights, fewest back-to-backs, and getting to be the opponent when the Knicks raise the banner. Surprised? Nothing from Arnie on this.
1: Is that the conspiracy theory already that the Philadelphia Eagles, the league has bent over backwards?
0: Oh, the Sixers, you mean? Yeah, I think so.
1: Yeah, there you go.
0: I think that's where people are right now. It's like, hey, look at that. They don't have a series or a situation where it's three games in four nights. Not many at all. They don't have to worry about a ton of back-to-backs, and they get to be the opponent when the Knicks raise their banner, so a little extra motivation there, I would assume. But I'm surprised. I it's nowhere on the Roman numeral rundown.
1: No, it didn't have it on there.
0: But now, at Roman numeral number six, in honor of Jane Daniels, when we come back, it is time to open the doors. It's time for the hallowed halls. It's time for the busts to be created. We are adding a new class to the NFL Preseason Hall of Fame right here on

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11: Just before midnight on Saturday, February 19th, 2005, Danielle Imbo and her friend Richard Patron left a crowded Philadelphia bar. The two 30-somethings planned to walk to Richard's truck and drive home, but they never made it.
12: It does not make sense. It's like they literally vanished.
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13: Not just them, but a truck disappeared into the ether.
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14: No one had a motive to kill them.
11: Those same questions frustrated law enforcement. The FBI called it murder for hire.
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15: Both of them weren't the target. One of them was the target. The other one was wrong place, wrong time.
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14: It was definitely murder for hire for Danielle, not for Richard.
12: You're right, it could be. But it also could be something your son did, too.
14: 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No one.
12: He's your son, and in your eyes, he's innocent. 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
11: Fingers were pointed, allegations were made, and lines were drawn.
12: That drove the wedge between the families.
11: What happened to Danielle and Richard?
16: I think that whatever happened to my dad and Danielle was planned and orchestrated and thought out.
11: I'm Andrea Gunning. In this series, I dig into my own investigation to find answers for the families and get justice for Richard and Danielle.
12: I just want some peace for my sister's soul, and I want some peace for my mother.
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20: Veteran linebacker Von Miller is signing with Dallas. Minnesota Vikings safety Jamal Adams is out for the year with a knee injury. And Cardinals first-round running back Jeremiah Love is likely out this month with a sprained ankle. Scottie Scheffler won the PGA tournament by 8 strokes in Memphis. WNBA Indiana in overtime won at Atlanta 95-91. 26 points for Caitlin Clark. Marcus Erickson took the IndyCar race. The Sunday night ball game went to Seattle, holding on 3-2 at Houston. Houston Astros still 2 games ahead of the Rangers in the AL West. Texas was beaten 5-2 at the A's. Milwaukee defeated the Dodgers again in LA 6-2. The Brewers have the best record in the majors. San Diego won again 5-0 at Cleveland. Yankees won in 10 innings at Toronto 4-3. Ben Rice, a 2-run homer top of the 10th, his 33rd of the year. And former pitcher Tommy John passed away at the age of 83. I'm Steve DeSager.
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22: All right, it's Arnie and Plank rolling into hour number 2. Stinking Genius One is how you find Arnie on X. I'm at Plank Show, and everyone should go follow us at Fox Sports Radio. Mr. Nobody points out the reason why I've not congratulated Arnie on his picks is twofold. Number one, I don't care about the preseason. Number two, I'm not stupid enough to gamble.
23: Wow.
22: And it's Sooner Lisa points out, Arnie, a perfect SAT score is 1,600. So if someone is getting 100, they can't even get into Arizona.
23: Ouch. Ouch. I think you get 400 for just signing your name, don't you?
22: Well, there's a very special moment here because the gates are opening. The doors are opening. The crowd is filing in. It is time for the latest preseason Hall of Fame induction ceremony. Now, there'll be some of you who might remember such names as Skylar Thompson.
23: Yes.
22: Who got inducted into last year's preseason Hall of Fame for what he did in week one with the Pittsburgh Steelers. There was even a time when Carson Wentz was in the preseason Hall of Fame. That's according to Nature Boys research. So, Arnie, I don't know, do we not give gold jackets? What do we give instead of gold jackets for the preseason Hall of Fame? Like, I don't know, silver jackets?
23: Yeah.
22: Bronze jackets?
23: Yeah, silver jackets sound better. I like that. That's nice. I like that.
22: All right, so where are we going? Who are you putting in first?
23: Did I give you?
22: We didn't do any last night. Okay. We put it all to tonight.
23: Did I say Drew Howard? Did I give you that? 10 of 13, 153 yards, 2 touchdowns, no interceptions. And I think he had one on the ground, too. I was so curious to see how he's going to be. You know what I mean? Is he going to be able to make that transition from college to the NFL? Still, obviously, in one preseason game, you can't tell a whole heck of a lot, but I could tell that he deserves or that he could be in the NFL as a backup. I wonder how good he's going to be and if he'll get any starting jobs out there because if he'll ever get a starting, game, if somebody gets hurt, because he looked really good. I'm telling you, he looked unbelievable.
22: I was watching it today.
23: Yeah. Are you rewatching the game or what?
22: Yep, it was on today. I was rewatching it today, as a matter of fact. Yeah, he did look good.
23: I would love to see him get a chance with the starters. We'll see what happens there. Minshew was, 14 of 16 for 101? Not a lot of yardage, which almost kept him out with the 2 touchdowns and no interceptions. And I didn't give you the preseason Hall of Fame MVP, which is Ty Simpson. 21 of 25, 190 yards, 2 touchdowns. No interceptions. People are clamoring. They want to see more. All the local L.A. talk shows are just saying, whoa.
22: But have they really even had any since his debut yet?
23: What?
22: any local LA talk shows. It was just yesterday.
23: Yeah. Oh, yeah. Oh, yeah. They do it on the weekends, too. But,
22: okay.
23: Yeah, they wanted. And you know what? I don't blame them. I think I like the way he looked. And again, just one preseason game. But, you know, you always wonder, is he going to be, you know, a little nervous for the moment? Does he have to get the bugs out? You know, will he stumble a little bit? He did no stumbling. He came right out and, hey, this is what I can do. I just love the confidence. I love what he did. And matter of fact, I think I brought this up yesterday when we were filling in. All the quarterbacks that were drafted, whether it was the first round, fifth round, seventh round, we talked about Kate Klubnik. Everybody played pretty well, you know, for the most part. It shows you maybe we kind of underestimated this draft class.
22: Here is what Sean McVay had to say about the debut of one Ty Simpson yesterday.
1: He took what the defense gave him. You know, I thought he read the plays out, read with his feet. You know, I thought he did a really good job overall. And I thought even on some of the keepers where maybe the primary isn't there, he attacks with the ball up. You know, even on the first one that he had where he ends up finding Max Clair on kind of the late down flat, but hit a couple low crossing routes. You know, and I thought he kept the ball in play. You know, that's the biggest thing is keeping the ball in play. There was one situation that we'll have a great learning op on a third down where, you know, they kind of played a man coverage. We ended up throwing it to the flat to Max Clair. I got to see. I think the pocket might have allowed him to be able to progress. But otherwise, it was a really good day for him. He just felt like he was in good command, and it was cool to see a good smile on his face.
22: Here real quick is what Ty Simpson said about his first NFL action.
2: I definitely felt more comfortable than I ever had in a game. But, you know, I also didn't know what to expect. First NFL game, first live NFL, you know, against NFL teams. But once that first drive kind of, you know, got done with, I was like, all right, like, yeah, this is just like playing in the backyard in Martin. But, you know, guys did a great job. So happy for our team. And, you know, on to next week.
22: There you go.
23: So nobody took that quote and twisted it around. So the NFL's like playing in your backyard now, right?
22: Just yeah, exactly. Like when Justin Fields said the game is slowing down for
23: yes.
22: him.
23: You know,
22: that's what that is going to become. By the way, I think this is about the third time that you've inducted Gardner Minshew into the Hall of Fame. I think he made it whenever he was with Jacksonville.
23: Oh, really?
22: His rookie season, yeah. And I think you even put him in there during the Vegas preseason. By the way, this also is a time to remind you that last week after week one of the preseason, Sam Howell was a preseason inductee into the preseason Hall of Fame after he went 11 for 13 in his Vikings debut. It would take me a minute to remember that Sam Howell is now on the Cowboys after watching him play the other night. But so you got to take it with a little bit of, well, first of all, comedic fun. But also, hey, dudes are taking advantage of opportunities. Make fun of the preseason all you want, but you got guys that are going out there and taking advantage of it. And what more could you ask for?
23: Yeah, it's important for at least the backup quarterbacks to show what they've got. I mean, their jobs are on the line. It's the difference between being on the roster and being on the practice squad and not being suited up for the games because you only suit up two quarterbacks. Do they still have, the two quarterbacks that don't do the emergency thing
22: That's
23: anymore?
22: That's right. No, they still do that.
23: Oh, they still do that?
22: You can have three quarterbacks on your roster because they're working on the overall number of players that you can have, right? They've expanded the practice squad so you can keep a quarterback on there.
23: I'm just shocked that the teams don't have three quarterbacks suited up, you know what I mean? Just in case, but I guess it never gets to that point anyway. So
22: they've got to stay though on the main roster to be eligible. So I don't think that's going to be an easy thing to manipulate throughout the season, especially if you see guys continue to get injured. But last year, half the NFL teams carried a third quarterback on the 53-man roster, while the other half, so what would that be, 16 and 16, just counted on, you know, a guy on the practice squad. Like if you could keep a Cade Klubnik on your practice squad without someone signing him away. And the thing is, if they sign them away, then they got to put him right on their active roster. So that'd be maybe another quarterback would be out there. But a lot of teams choosing to keep three quarterbacks. I think the Rams might be one of those teams. I think the Raiders might be one of those teams. I do think there could be an interesting market, though. You brought up a potential for Stetson Bennett maybe to be on the block last night. I think a guy like Aiden O'Connell could be out there. It's not looking like Atlanta's going to be anything smooth with their quarterback situation right now, with as rough as Tua looked. But then again, I've been told for the last 5 years that Tua is a Pro Bowl NFL quarterback, so I don't know what's going on here.
23: You know what I just read, too, when talking about backup quarterbacks, that they said Richardson probably going to end up
22: Colts are
23: going to
22: keep him. Yeah.
23: Yeah, the Colts are going to keep him because he's in the last year of his rookie deal.
22: So they might be planning on keeping three quarterbacks then. Or maybe they just believe in what they have in Anthony Richardson and would be willing to move on. I don't know.
23: Maybe there's something we don't know about the starting quarterback just yet, right? Who knows what the heck.
22: Well, I haven't seen. Now, I follow a lot of Kansas City Chief people because of where I am and a lot of fans that I follow that are Kansas City Chief fans. I know like two Colts fans. I don't follow a lot of Colts people. So I don't see the constant highlights week in and week out from practice of how much Daniel Jones is actually doing. They've got four quarterbacks on the roster that have all taken NFL snaps. By the way, preseason Hall of Fame member Easton Stick is on the Indianapolis Colts.
23: Wow,
22: you mentioned Anthony Richardson. Riley Leonard was a sixth-round pick last year and played okay when he got his opportunity. And there's Daniel Jones. So, you know, that's four dudes in that room right now. Were you impressed with what you saw from Anthony Richardson? I was.
23: Yes, absolutely. But then again, he did have the turnovers, right, if I'm thinking correctly, in that game. That's what cost him. Not that that's a big deal. He threw one pick,
22: and I think, what, did he have a fumble, too? Just one pick, yeah.
23: I don't know if anybody's, like, clamoring to, you know, trade for him. That's why they're probably going to end up just holding him on the last year of that rookie deal.
22: I do have one minor Grinch from week one, and this is nothing new. And it's a good thing, but yet I'm still kind of old man, get off my lawn. Football games shouldn't be ending in ties. I get it. I understand it. Let's do like a field goal kicking contest, or everybody has 2-point conversions and keep moving back. I get it. It's a preseason, and these have been some incredibly fast-moving games from what I could tell, but I mean, come on, man. We can't still have games. I know it's a preseason, and everyone wants to tell you it doesn't matter, but this is football, man.
23: We don't have
22: games that end in ties anymore unless it's an absolute disaster. You have a double overtime game. I mean,
23: we used to have overtime in the preseason.
22: Yeah, they punted it. They punted it a couple years ago. I think it was actually the Raiders game. Whenever they played in the Hall of Fame game, they're like, yeah, we don't need overtime anymore. I think it was Josh McDaniels.
23: It wasn't a rule. They just said, you know what? We're good. We're done.
22: We're out of here. Jeff Schwartz had a tweet from earlier today that I thought was really good. And he's a former player. He's a guy that you hear here on Fox Sports Radio. And he's really a great follow on X if you don't follow him. But in your whole mindset of not putting too much into or putting too much into a preseason game, here's what Schwartz tweeted earlier today. I want to get your take on it. He said, here's my yearly reminder about how I view the preseason. If you play well or up to the expectations, you get a passing grade. The first pick overall played well against backups. The first team beat the second team. Check the box. On to the next week. If you play poorly when you're supposed to play well, like the Titans offense versus the 49er backups, you have my attention. So, again, Schwartz reminding everyone, and I know you're not going to listen to this, but don't get too carried away with the first teamers against the second teamers. But if you have an advantage, and I always worry, I don't want to trigger Shady Sean. It's only hour two, and he's our Titans guy. But you said it last night. It didn't look good against the 49er backups for the Titans offense on Saturday.
23: They weren't even the backups. They were the backups to the backups.
22: They're third string guys.
23: Didn't know anybody was healthy to play for San Francisco. That's why, you know, you could really, you know, get a hold of who's going to win these games based on, you know, who's playing, who's hurt.
22: But hold on. Good.
23: Yeah.
22: Hasn't Todd Furman's research, though, showed you that that's not the case?
23: You mean about the thing, the 0-10, the line movement, the thing?
22: Yeah.
23: Actually, that was more about chasing.
22: No. Lines don't move 3 points from chasing. They move three points when you think that you have information about starters playing and things of that nature.
23: No, actually, I think that's what he meant to say. That's what he tweeted out. He goes,
22: he said, biggest NFL moves to close.
23: Right. He was saying people were chasing. That's why the line, because that's why he was saying don't go after a certain line like that was his point, because you drove the line up from like in the Jet game. From like 2 to 5.5, because people are like, okay, I'm jumping on him, I'm jumping on him, I'm jumping on him. and, you know, got all the way up there, which is absolutely
22: crazy.
23: So
22: you don't think it has anything to do with people getting information about who's going to play or who's not going to play, just random people jumping on a bet?
23: No, because it would have gone the other way in the Jets game because Geno Smith was a last minute, I'm not going to play.
22: Right. They went from a 1.5 dog to a 5.5 point favorite.
23: Yeah.
22: Whenever they thought he was playing.
23: Yeah. When they thought he was. No, then they found out he wasn't playing and never went back down.
22: They found out in time to change the line, to
23: you
22: be
23: could,
22: honest.
23: You know what?
22: You
23: could be right. I don't have the exact time.
22: You're sure talking like you do. I mean,
23: it was before the game as I found out because I think I texted you that. Or I tried to get out of that bet with the Jets, but whatever.
22: You had the Bengals move from 3. You had the Packers who went from a 1.5 favorite to a 1.5 dog to a 3-point favorite.
23: Wow.
22: I mean, it's just you're moving all over the place. So I assumed that it meant that they thought they had the inside scoop on who was going to play and who wasn't.
23: Well,
22: saying that you just think it's a bunch of people piling on one bet.
23: Yeah, I do. Well, that's a lot of late information.
22: I was about ready to say, yeah.
23: That's a lot of late information that was coming on in. So who the hell knows? The under certainly paid off. That was absolutely crazy. And it looks like the underdogs also had a good record. We'll see what happens in week number 2, though.
22: Well, Todd's out tonight, by the way. Todd's at a dinner. Is that it, by the way? I kind of moved on quickly from the preseason Hall of Fame. We only had 4 new members here tonight. Is that it?
23: There was a
22: Are
23: couple
22: you waiting
23: people,
22: for next week?
23: You know, there's that one wide receiver for Pittsburgh, Wedge, did you see him? He had the 2 catches for 75 yards.
22: You're putting someone in the Hall of Fame after 2 catches?
23: No, I'm saying I can't put him into the Hall of Fame, but man, does that guy have speed. I just absolutely loved him. If he had more playing time, he just caught it, stumbled at the beginning, and just was off to the races. They caught him at the 1 yard line. He got my attention. He's an Iowa guy.
22: How do you think Sam knows anything about him?
3: Legion of Weegian, baby.
23: Sam's smart. That's why I had no idea.
22: You act like you don't know his name 9 out of 10 times whenever he's on.
3: Yeah, Arnie was like Caden Wetchen.
22: Yeah. He was impressive. Yeah, 2 catches, 74 yards.
23: He's got a hell of a speed though. He was certainly quick.
22: Hey, you know what? I was. It's kind of funny on the other side of that and rewatching it today. The Jacksonville Jaguars played Trevor Lawrence. I didn't think they would. I was kind of surprised by that. Hold on a second. I know where I'm looking. I'm looking at last year's box score.
23: Yeah.
22: The Jaguars, because I was trying to find all the Hall of Famers from last season that you had in the preseason Hall of Fame. Whenever I was watching the Steelers game earlier today, what surprised me was the Packers had played Jordan Love as much as they did. They gave him a series. I thought he might be sitting out whenever he got dinged up near the end of last year. And you mentioned your boy that got carried away with the receiving and the Wetchen. 2 receptions, 79 yards, 39.5 yards per reception, and only 2 targets. Only 2 targets the same game. Robert Tonyan, 4 catches for 61, so that was pretty impressive. And I like I don't know much about him, but I like the Nayer kid from Nebraska that was on the practice squad last year that looked really good for Green Bay. And I got one more guy because I was really in on the Chiefs game yesterday. I think the Chiefs, I know that everyone's getting caught up in bringing in Kenneth Walker from last year.
23: Right.
22: Dude, they got about 3 or 4 guys that can flat out run the football. And Emmett Johnson, I don't know how he lasted until the 5th round, the kid out in Nebraska. He was awesome. 5 yards per carry, had 3 catches, 12 for 59 total. I think if you're going to look at running backs and your preseason Hall of Fame, to me, Emmett Johnson, that's the guy that I'd be having my eye on right now.
23: Yeah, well, they're not going to throw it to Travis Kelce. He'll probably eat the football anyway. He does look chubby.
22: Arnie, that was
23: care.
22: A fake. That was a fake.
23: No, thing. No, the ones that make him look fat like me, that was fake. But he is kind of chubby. I did see that. He is putting on a little bit of weight. Nothing to be worried about. But let's face it, throw the ball to him. Those days are over. It's going to be more of a running team than a passing team, that's for sure.
22: Yep. All right, we got a break. Whenever we come back, we'll hit some of your tweets to the show tonight. We're just getting started on the Roman numeral rundown because we talked a lot about worst to first, right? We did that last night. And the favorite to do it this year is the Detroit Lions. But did we talk enough about first to worst and who could be some potential candidates? We'll dive into it next right here on Fox Sports Radio.
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22: 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Central Time, 11 to 2 Eastern. 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So now it's officially Arnie time. You're solo in your pad. Your
23: solo
22: wife is gone.
23: Solo in the pad. I'm afraid to say the dog's name because I don't want it to look up at me and start to bark or anything. So I'm refraining from saying his name. But so far, so good. Fingers crossed. I don't want to jinx it or anything.
22: There is all the talk, and it happens a lot, in the worst to first conversation. In fact, yeah. It happened twice last year. You had it with both the Patriots and the Chicago Bears. But in this year's version, I'm curious to get your thoughts on who might go first to worst. We've seen this happen. I was going through the history. The Cowboys did it in 14 and 15. The Colts did it in 2010 to 2011. That was the last season, 2010, that Peyton Manning played. Because remember, he had the neck injury right before the start of the 2011 season. More recently, the Lions did it, where they won in 24 and finished DFL in 25, though they were tied for last place with the Vikings at 9-8. Teams like the Niners in 98 to 99 went from first to worst, and the Rams did it in 2001. That was back when Mark Bulger was running the greatest show on turf. So here's your candidates, stinking genius. The defending Super Bowl champion Seattle Seahawks, who, by the way, right now have an over-under win total of 10.5, right? Probably not a great candidate for it. The Carolina Panthers, who, by the way, ended in a three-way tie for first place, and they got the tiebreaker, but the Panthers, Buccaneers, and Falcons were all 8-9. So I guess if any of those finished last this year, it would work.
23: Well, let's do it division by division. You mentioned the Seahawks. You're right. That's not going to happen. One, because Arizona's going to be in dead last. And two, Seattle, even if they had a little bit of a drop, they're not going to drop the last place. But the NFC South, very possible. If we're going to give it to Carolina as the number one team, I guess, and that 8-9, and really the Saints are the sexy pick to kind of win that division, I don't want to say easily, very possible, though, that Carolina could go from first to worst and finish in last in that division, considering, as you said, three teams, 8-9, 1-6-11, and the 6-11 team is the one that everybody's picking as the favorite right now. So that could happen in the South. I believe that's probably the strongest possibility.
22: Carolina has the same win total right now as Atlanta and New Orleans, 7.5. The Buccaneers are at 8.5. Mm. So we're not really expecting anything too salty out of the NFC South. All right, in the NFC North, it was the Bears last year who finished 11-6, and we've heard all the talk already. Now, Ben Johnson comes out and says, hey, we're probably one of the great candidates for regression this year. They're at 9.5 right now. Their opening was 8.5. But it got bumped up a game right now. You can get an MGM Grand at 9.5. So would they be? I think they'd be a pretty good candidate for this, right? Just based on you had your big year. Sometimes people catch up to what you're doing. And that's a really good division.
23: It's a great division. There's no doubt about that. And again, Detroit's not going to be in last place. I actually think they're going to win the division. That means can the Bears fall far enough down to where they're in last place and fight it out with Minnesota, who I think is probably going to end up in last place. But like you said, very possible if everybody's going to finish above 500 and last place is going to get you 9-8, there's no shame in the finishing of last place. That's only a 2-game drop for the Bears if they were to finish 9-8 and finish in last place. So I don't think it's as possible as Carolina finishing in last, but I would say that the Bears, who I actually like this year, it could be a possibility they would go from first to worst.
22: All right, so that's a quick trip through the four NFC division champs from last year.
23: We didn't do the East.
22: Oh, I'm sorry, the NFC East. I figured you had the Cowboys winning that division since they're going to the Super Bowl, right?
23: Well, I'm just saying if it's the Eagles, obviously they won the division. Are they going to drop lower than the Giants, who you actually liked? You got me by surprise yesterday. No, they're not going to be worse than the Giants unless things fall dramatically bad. I don't see that happening. So I don't think there's a possibility where the Eagles can go from first to worst.
22: 10.5 is the number right now for the Eagles as far as the win total.
23: That's a high number.
22: That's huge number right now.
23: That's based on the division not being that strong.
22: Maybe so. But, I mean, you have the Super Bowl champion coming out of that division. Right? You're picking the Cowboys to go to the Super Bowl? Or
23: that's my pick.
22: I'm
23: picking the Cowboys, but that doesn't mean it's going to happen. That's for sure.
22: It means it's probably not going to happen. All right, Steve DeSager with the AFC coming up here in just a bit, plus the segments right around the corner. But right now, Steve's got an update on everything in the world of sports. What's up, Steve?
3: Well, remember that stat with who's been to the NFC Championship game since the Dallas Cowboys last appeared there, 1995 season? The answer is everyone in the NFC has been to the NFC title game since the Cowboys were last there. Even Washington and Detroit have been to an NFC title game much more recently than the Dallas Cowboys.
23: No.
3: Well, we do have some NFL news to pass along. First off, the next preseason games are not till Thursday. Two of them, the Texans plan to play their starters this week against the Raiders. Raiders signed wide receiver Noah Brown. Rookie quarterback of the Cardinals, Carson Beck, was hurt during the Hall of Fame game, did not play last Thursday against the Raiders. His new head coach, Mike LaFleur, said today Beck is still day-to-day with sore ribs. Cardinals first-round running back Jeremiah Love is likely out this month with a sprained ankle. Minnesota Vikings safety Jamal Adams out for the year after last night's knee injury. Veteran linebacker Vaughn Miller is signing with Dallas. In the WNBA, Indiana won in overtime at Atlanta, 95-91, 26 points for Caitlin Clark. In defeat, Angel Reese, 15 points, 14 rebounds, but she missed a putback at the end of regulation. The Seattle Storm now 7-30 after losing a close one at home, 82-80 to Chicago. Portland took the late game at Phoenix, 88-85. We mentioned on last night's show that Saturday, Springfield, Mass. Had the Basketball Hall of Fame enshrinement ceremony. The class included Candace Parker, coaches Mark Few and Doc Rivers, Amari Stoudemire, and others. The PGA's playoffs started this week. Only the top 50 advanced to play next week. Jordan Spieth failed to advance today. Scottie Scheffler won today's tournament by 8 strokes. He was up by 2 in Memphis to start the final round. He had shot 61 on Friday. Marcus Ericsson took the IndyCar race. It was on Fox TV from Ontario, Canada. Alex Palou still has a big lead in the season standings. He finished 4th in this event. For Ericsson, it's his first victory in over 3 years, a 63-race drought. Next Sunday, also on Fox, they'll be racing on the streets of Washington, D.C. Cristiano Ronaldo says he's probably starting his final season in soccer. He's 41. His contract with the Saudi club ends next summer. Coco Gauff won her third-round match in Cincinnati, as did veteran Sloane Stephens, but American Ben Shelton lost. This is a tune-up tournament for the U.S. Open, which starts up at the end of the month. Men's number one Yannick Sinner with a bad knee is missing the Cincinnati event. Carlos Alcaraz still out with a bad wrist. The Sunday night ball game went to Seattle, winning 3-2 at Houston. A's had beaten Texas 5-2. Padres shut out Cleveland 5-0. Milwaukee beat the Dodgers again in L.A. 6-2. Yankees won in 10 innings at Toronto 4-3. And former pitcher Tommy John passed away at the age of 83. He battled cancer and other ailments the past 2 years. He won 288 games in his major league career. And he was the first pitcher to have elbow ligament reconstruction surgery. That was in 1974, now known as Tommy John surgery.
4: Wow. Back to you.
22: Thanks, Steve. Arnie will have a complete breakdown of that Mariners-Astros game
4: To get
22: ready for instead of taking his wife to the airport. And by the way, I saw your video. I don't think that dog likes you. I don't think that dog likes you. I think that he wants to be... I just saw your video that you posted.
4: Okay.
22: I somehow missed it. But it just... Well, maybe I'm a little jealous because I can't take my dogs in a car. One of them would jump out and try to fight everyone because he's got little man syndrome. The other one is scared to death of cars, so he freaks out. So maybe I'm a little bit paranoid, but I was watching him in the car with you. I don't think he wants to be there, dude.
4: No, he was sad. That's when Beth just left. That boy had to pull over and calm him down a little bit. He was all crying and you know, being all fussy about it, so...
22: Okay.
4: Yeah, he doesn't like me as much as Beth. There's no doubt about that. Now I'm his best friend because there's nobody left in the house, so he has no choice but to hang out with me.
22: Well, it's just like a $5,000 dog that you have? Not more than that? It's unbelievable. Let's roll through the AFC here real quick, all right? Just off the top, division winners were Denver, Jacksonville, Pittsburgh, and New England. So let's start with the New England Patriots, whom you never picked to do anything.
4: No, but that doesn't mean they'll finish in last place. Look, they're going to have a big downfall. There's a chance that they could finish in third place. That's how I figure it's going to be that much of a downfall. Could be Buffalo, Miami, then New England. Whatever they do, though, they're still not going to be worse than the Jets. The Jets are, you might as well pen them for last place. They're going to be there again, and we'll see what they do in the draft. But New England, no way they go from worst to first in that division.
22: Patriots 9.5 right now. Still, I think for that division, pretty high number. They won 14 games last year, and they lost their opener somehow to the Raiders. It makes no sense.
4: That's crazy. I know. That's insane.
22: I think Pittsburgh's a pretty good candidate for this.
4: Look, it's not as much as maybe what we said in the NFC, but it could happen. Not likely, but could happen. That's if Cleveland decides, hey, Deshaun Watson has a reemergence and is leading them toward the playoffs. And of course, everybody's sexy pick happens to be Cincinnati.
22: Right.
4: So you have to have those two teams pull themselves up by the bootstraps. Yeah, Pittsburgh could fall a little bit, but you know, they got the streak of being over 500 but no Tomlin anymore. So we'll see if that streak continues. It was actually the Ravens that were sub 500. I don't think it's likely Pittsburgh goes from first to worst.
23: It could happen, but not likely because, you know, I just don't see Cleveland coming out of the cellar there. And I'm dying to see what Baltimore's going to do after that 8-9 season.
22: Texans and the Colts were in a Texans, Colts, and Jaguars were kind of in a dead heat. Then the Texans and Jaguars separated after the Daniel Jones injury. Jacksonville finished 13-4. Houston finished 12-5. So the Jags got the division. 8.5, which is kind of low, I thought, for Jacksonville this year. Texans at 9.5. So Vegas kind of favoring Houston here a bit. But could it tumble all the way to DFL for Jacksonville?
23: No, that's not going to happen. They could tumble a little bit, but they're not going to tumble all the way down. Tennessee's not going to be very good this year. You know, everybody talked about, as you heard Jeff Schwartz said in that tweet, how did they look against the number one or the backups for San Francisco? By the way, what are we going to ask? How long does a starting quarterback get to keep his job before you look elsewhere? Remember, we didn't know how long Carolina was going to stay with Bryce Young. How long are you going to stay with Cam Ward until we say, you know, he's just not really a starting quarterback? After this year, you'll have 2 years, a third year, a fourth year, or am I wrong? And he's going to lead him out of last place. We'll wait and see.
22: Well, I'm thinking you give him at least 3 seasons, unless he's just a disaster this year. It's the number one pick in the draft. They got a little bit of depth in that room, right? They got a little bit of depth in that room. It's not quality depth by any stretch of the imagination. But when you look at the quarterbacks for the Tennessee Titans, there's guys that have played in the NFL. Now, granted, in Will Levis, that was for you and it didn't go so well. Right. But their backup's Mitch Trubisky and Hendon Hooker, who's a guy that I think we thought was going to be okay. I mean, they got four deep, so they might have some help there. But I still think they're going to give Cam Ward everything he can. And then finally, the AFC West. Now, I don't think Denver is going to win the division
23: zero
22: again.
23: Chance. Yeah, zero
22: but
23: chance.
22: I don't think they're going to finish last either.
23: I just think Denver does win it. We always
22: you do?
23: That. Well, they have 20 out of the 22 starters coming back. And I know Denver and the Chargers are going to be 1-2, whichever way you want to put it. No way Kansas City.
22: No way.
23: I don't even think Kansas City is going to be above 500 when it's all said and done. 6-11 last year. Being 9-8 would be a plus and maybe trying to fight it out for a wild card. I doubt that they're even over 500, though, to be honest with you.
22: You know, if you feel that confident about it, then you can go get rich. Because as it stands right now, the team that still has the best win total right now is Kansas City at 10.5. The Broncos are at 9.5.
23: What?
22: And the Chargers, what?
23: You must be reading that wrong.
22: 9.5. Yeah. 9.5 for the Chargers, 9.5 for the Broncos, and 10.5 for Kansas City.
23: Get out of here.
22: Right. That would lead me to believe that everyone feels like there's an absolute positive guarantee that Patrick Mahomes is going to play early on. Yeah, that's where it is.
23: Dude,
22: your beloved Vegas and their numbers.
23: I don't understand what the hell's going
22: Apparently,
23: on.
22: Apparently, you're the only person that does watch football anymore.
23: I guess I am.
22: All right, so there's potential first to worst candidates in the NFL, something that just happened as recently as last year with the Detroit Lions. All right, when we come back, it's time for the segment. It's Arnie and Plank right here on Fox Sports Radio.
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25: There was a murder in Central Ohio that many people still don't want to talk about. The man who committed that crime once sat on death row, but now he's on the run. His name is Lester Eubanks. Lester didn't tunnel out of prison or scale a stone wall. On a December morning in 1973, he and a small group of inmates were granted permission to walk outside prison walls. His handcuffs were taken off. He changed into civilian clothing, and he and three others were driven to a local mall. They were told they could wander the stores and were asked to return to a designated meeting spot. Hours later, all the inmates came back, except Lester Eubanks, and he hasn't been seen since.
27: He had a full plan. The guy had a plan.
28: I was just astounded that this could actually happen.
25: There were many years when it seemed like no one was even looking for Lester. But recently, his whereabouts have become the focus of the U.S. Marshals Service, the federal agents who track fugitives. The case is testing the marshals.
27: Those nine lives are running out, and we're going to catch up with Lester.
25: And is being urged on by those hurt most by Lester's crime.
29: He's had enough free time. He confessed to the crime, and his time is up.
25: I'm Sunny Hostin with ABC News. Over the past year, a team from the ABC News investigative unit joined the search for Lester Eubanks. They uncovered new leads, possible sightings, and at every turn found resistance from those who want Lester Eubanks to be forgotten. What they've uncovered is a case that's about more than murder. It's about family loyalty, a life on the run, and a first-hand look at how the U.S. Marshals are trying to solve one of the oldest fugitive cases in American history. Now they may be closer than ever. From ABC News.
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22: All right. Sarnie
23: crazy.
22: And Blank. What's that?
23: Brandon just sent me over the lines for week two of the preseason.
35: You're These are just believe. The opens. Yeah, the opens.
23: It's crazy. These are the biggest lines I've ever seen in my life.
0: New York Jets minus 20 and a half.
23: 20 and a half?
0: It says 8/21/2026. Jets at Steelers.
23: I'm taking the Steelers plus 20 and a half then.
0: It doesn't seem right, but I mean,
23: that can't be right.
0: This is what's on here. At least we know for a fact.
23: Do some research. Tell me why the Jets are a 3-touchdown favorite.
3: I think his research was finding this right here.
0: This was my research. This is the only site that has these lines.
23: That can't be right.
3: It's got to. That's crazy. They're a 20-point
0: favorite.
3: Well,
0: Vegas Houston has odds up, and it's minus 3.5 Vegas. But the other games.
3: That's the guarantee that Arnie has for later tonight, that the Raiders are going to lose.
0: Yeah, the other lines I've still been looking for. That's what it says. It says 20.5. Bettingpros.com.
3: Steve DeSager comes rolling in with the segment. Maybe he can get to the bottom of it. What's going on, Steve?
23: Yeah, or not.

0: forget about seeing him in any game in August. Maybe for the rest of his career, as promising as he is supposed to be for them. And running back James Conner is still out for Arizona after foot surgery a year ago. But the good news for the Packers, tight end Tucker Kraft, who was on his way to a very good season last year and then tore an ACL, he returned to full practice today. Defensive tackle Aaron Donald worked out with the Rams again today. Cleveland is expected to sign defensive end Za'Darius Smith. Marcus Mariota, Washington's backup QB, out this month with a sprained MCL. To baseball, it was a great weekend for the road team. Saturday and Sunday combined, the road teams did something that hasn't happened in 20 years. Their winning percentage was 700, 21-9 in the Saturday-Sunday games combined, while having a run differential of a plus 57 against the home teams. That included the domination from Milwaukee at Dodger Stadium. L.A. combined for 3 runs total Saturday and Sunday. Brewers took 3 of the 4 in the series, and Milwaukee second baseman Bryce Turang missed the 4-gamer with a sore knee. Could return on Tuesday. 6-2 was today's final in L.A., which means the season series goes to the Brewers. They now hold the tiebreaker over the Dodgers. Game, yeah. If it comes to that, for either home field advantage or one seed or to who gets the first round off. Dave Roberts put it well, saying it's been 4, 5, 6 weeks now of below average production in this offense at L.A. Just the truth. He says, I think we just haven't played clean baseball for quite some time either. And that speaks to the defense. They not only lost the series, they've lost 11 of their last 16. Go back to July 1st. So before the All-Star break, the Dodgers' record is 18-21. It's been 6 weeks of mediocre. And I know the immediate response is, yeah, but they're going to make the playoffs anyway. I don't think making the playoffs is quite the standard for the Los Angeles Dodgers. They are looking like a team that won't even deserve to be in the playoffs at this point. It's mid-August. Let's not, you know, get the overkill on the panic or anything like that, but this is not a small sample size.
1: Meanwhile, Skubo got the loss today, or
0: he did only allowed 1 earned run in 6 innings, had 7 strikeouts, and took the L because the offense hasn't been there. In fact, as Robert says, we're chasing the first pitch and starting counts 0-1. I'm not seeing a consistent plan of attack. They're also leading the majors in grounding into double plays. Even Shohei Ohtani ended the 7th grounding into 1 today. The errors, 2 at second base for Tommy Edmund today. Kyle Tucker in right field just flat dropped a ball on the warning track. Mookie Betts, and well, let's just say it's been a team effort regarding defense, the bad bullpen the last month and a half, and the lack of the clutch hitting. And this is where the Dodgers stand. Maybe the offense can get better at Coors Field for the next 3 games, where they're facing a Colorado team that was 49-74 going into today. Worst record in the National League. And yet Colorado won at San Francisco 13-7 as Giants pitchers issued 10 walks in the first 7 innings of that game. Conversely, the Angels had 1 hit in Anaheim today. 1-for-28 with 1 walk. Kansas City shut him out 3-0. The winning pitcher, Noah Cameron of the Royals, his first career complete game, this 1 hitter, 8 strikeouts, 115 pitches, and he had a no-hitter until the 7th. By the way, speaking of pitching, not only the loss for Tarek Skubal today with no support around him, and that includes the defense, the Dodgers placed all-star pitcher Justin Robleski on the IL. Forearm inflammation. I mentioned this after last night's loss. Under 20 innings over his last 4 starts, he's allowed 11 homers. Not 11 runs in 20 innings. 11 homers in his last 20 innings. He goes on the ice.
1: Jeez, unbelievable.
2: That's not good. All right, thanks a lot, Steve. When we come back, what more can we take from the preseason? We'll dive into what we can expect for next week. And oh, looky here. There's a little college football on the rundown. Oh. We need to look back on the week of practices. Some injuries have popped up. How problematic can they be? We'll talk about it in the Power Hour right here on Fox Sports Radio.
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7: John Polk was my nemesis. 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
8: 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For years, I was the poster boy of the conversion therapy movement. 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
11: 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Who were they? What made them so notorious? How did the internet, or sometimes the algorithm, choose them? And what does a person do when they're suddenly confronted with more attention than the human psyche can handle? Take The Dress, a story that went uber viral in early 2015 in spite of being, well, kind of a boring optical illusion. A mother of the bride in Scotland took a picture of a dress she was thinking about wearing to her daughter's wedding. But she saw the dress as blue with black lace, and her daughter saw it as white with gold lace. One BuzzFeed post later, every single person on the internet was talking about the dress. But to me, The Dress is a story about the last couple of months when the internet was still sort of fun. It was shortly before the stories that spread across the internet stopped being driven by exploited millennials with useless arts degrees and started being decided by algorithms hell-bent on growing internet usership at all costs. 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With the team at Cool Zone Media, we're taking these characters' 16th minute of fame to see what their moment meant to them and what it says about us.
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14: A ball game went to Seattle, winning at Houston 3-2. Houston still two games ahead of the Rangers in the AL West. Texas was beaten 5-2 at the A's. Attendance in West Sacramento, 7,000. Milwaukee beat the Dodgers in LA again 6-2. The Brewers had the best record in the majors, 77-48. San Diego shut out Cleveland on the road, 5-0. The Padres hit four solo homers. Guardians with only three hits. Yankees won in 10 innings at Toronto, 4-3. Ben Rice, a two-run homer top of the 10th, is 33rd. The Yankees are second in the AL East, 5.5 games behind Tampa Bay, which lost at home again to Baltimore, 10-2. The Rays had won 9 straight until this weekend, where they lost 3 in a row. Former pitcher Tommy John died at the age of 83. Scottie Scheffler won the PGA tournament by 8 strokes. Veteran linebacker Vaughn Miller is signing with the Dallas Cowboys. I'm Steve DeSager.
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17: 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And the second, I guess, major announcement is that Todd Furman will be back next week. Had a dinner tonight, and I don't know. I don't know if he was worried about your hot start or what, Arnie, but Todd unable to make it here tonight.
18: I can't do those picks on those crazy lines they sent me. I'm going to have to find better lines than that. So I don't know what we're going to do when my pick segment's up.
17: We don't have to do it. I mean, you literally change your picks.
18: What do you mean I don't have to do it? It's only the biggest thing on this show right now.
17: Is it?
18: Biggest thing on this network.
17: Is it? It's bigger than two pros and a cup of Joe.
18: It's bigger
17: it's
18: than
17: bigger
18: everything.
17: Than the Ben Maller show.
18: It's bigger than everything right now.
17: This hat, and I don't know, where did you get these lines again, Brandon?
18: He made them up, is what he did.
17: I mean, this is wild. The Bears are a 10.5-point favorite over Cincinnati.
18: That's ridiculous.
17: Yeah, the
18: ridiculous.
17: Buccaneers are 10.5 over Kansas City. These have got to be just
18: yeah, that's right.
17: Like
18: we're not reading them right or something like that. They're like, it's got to be something else. So we'll have to find out.
17: Well,
18: we're
17: not reading them incorrectly because it says open line, Indy minus 13.5. There's not really too much room.
18: Never seen lines above like 7.
17: In what, the preseason or just in general?
18: In the preseason in the last decade.
17: Here's Miami is a 0.5-point favorite over the Giants.
18: I saw that.
17: Yeah, I don't know where this is, but it is definitely.
18: I looked at all the other sites, Chris. Usually you could find them, but they weren't on Vegas Insider, which lists like about 10 different casinos, and none of them had any lines out yet. And I looked on all the websites and nothing yet, so.
17: I mean, every single number is wild. Yeah, that can't be correct. But it's a good find. Are you kidding me? It's at the very least.
18: I would get rich this week.
17: Oh, I mean, you'd find a way to screw it up. Let me get a couple of these non-football stories from the Roman numeral rundown in here real quick because about 1 through 9 is all NFL preseason, just to give everyone an idea. There is Roman numeral 10, which is all about college football.
18: Yeah.
17: And then Arnie's got, I don't know what's going on with Roman numeral 11 and 12. It's like all about you. Beth gone 2 weeks, just Arnie and Wilson going to Vermont for help, going to L.A. or Hollywood with who?
18: Yeah, I don't know if I told you that story that agent reached out to my son. They've talked before to play a part in a movie about hockey. It's from a best-selling book, and they wanted him to travel for one of the parts.
17: They actually reached out to him and said, hey, why don't you come try out?
18: Yeah, well, you could do usually read, you know, over Zoom or whatever the hell it is, but they would want him to come out. There's some skating involved, and he'd have a pretty big part, so they'd want to meet him and stuff like that.
17: Well, good for him. Well, is he going to have an opportunity to then star in your sitcom or not?
18: You know what's so funny is that sitcom, actually, there's another person in Fox Sports that put their name on the script of my sitcom. I don't know if you know that.
17: No.
18: Ephraim Salaam is now involved.
17: Oh, really?
18: I guess they're coming real close. They're making a pitch to some of these networks, and it's getting real. You should. I found out they got a new person to play me. Oh, uh-huh. It's a big name, man. Big time name. I love it. Absolutely love it. So.
17: And this is about you and your life, and this is the whole genesis of it.
18: Yeah, but
17: seems
18: the
17: like
18: thing
17: it's taken
18: is,
17: an inordinate amount of time to get this thing done.
18: I know it's like 7 years. The only funny part is, and I don't know if I have any attorneys that are listening. I don't get paid for any of this. Should I get paid if you're going to write a whole series, a comedic series, sitcom on me, and have, you know, the stories about me and the name is almost like me and all that? Shouldn't I get some money from this thing or what?
17: Well, I mean, in fairness, I mean, is it like going as far, like does it have you going on a game show with your wife? I mean, is that how much there's like stolen valor in this? Like how
18: no,
17: in
18: but
17: depth
18: I mean,
17: are they going
18: a
17: with
18: lot-
17: your story?
18: There's a lot because I gave them the stories. You know what I mean? I'm like, remember this and remember that. That's going to be part of it. That's all part of the sitcom.
17: You should get some royalties for that.
18: Should get something for crying out loud.
17: It sounds like they're moving on to Ephraim and they're just kind of done with you is what it sounds like to me. It's like, wait, there's another radio guy that's not from Vermont. We could just, yeah, let's go talk to Ephraim. You might be in trouble here. They might be phasing you out.
18: Nothing.
17: Thought about that?
18: No, they're using Ephraim to go ahead and push it to the networks is what they're doing.
17: Oh, what? Does he have that power?
18: Yeah, he has. He's been in that. He's done it before, too, so.
17: And they're keeping you up to date, then, or did Ephraim just tell you that?
18: No, I haven't talked to Ephraim about it. I never talked to Ephraim about it. Do you know what the main character's name is?
17: Arnie?
18: No, instead of Arnie Spanier, it's Archie. Archie Stump.
17: That's pretty close. That's pretty
18: 63-year-old talk show host.
17: Isn't that what you are right now?
18: Yes.
17: Oh, interesting.
18: Interesting, huh? Interesting.
17: Well, you better get paid something for it.
18: I would think so, man. I need to get paid a hell of a lot.
17: I mean, come on.
18: Do I get a
17: trophy husband?
18: Let's sue.
17: But yeah, so there's a lot of Arnie on the Roman numeral rundown. But there is, there is one non-football related note on the Roman numeral rundown. Nothing on the sell of the Lakers. Nothing on the schedule. Sorry, Mr. Nobody. Nothing on the schedule being tilted towards Philadelphia.
18: No.
17: Nothing on here on Caitlin Clark, the WNBA. Nothing on here on Omniball or whatever was on earlier on ESPN
18: right.
17: The Ocho. The only non-football, non-Arnie Roman numeral is Roman numeral 13, which basically asks about baseball's last 35-plus games, which I guess you're Mr. Baseball now since you allegedly had two major games you had to watch today in the Mets win and then the late game with, who was it, the Brewers and the Mariners?
18: Yeah, but I did do
17: I'm sorry, the Mariners and the Astros.
18: I did have subtitle two, great race going on in the AL wild card. I did put that in there.
17: So, I mean, learn me up here. What do you want to dive into in baseball? Because nothing else on this rundown.
18: That was pretty much
17: football.
18: That's all I really wanted to say about baseball right now. Can you get back to me when we're down to the last five games?
17: American League Wild Card currently has, let's see, one, two, three, four teams within a game and a half of the final play-in spot, the final playoff spot, including the Rangers, who are only a half game out. Then you have the Mariners, who are just 2.5 back of the final wild card spot. The Yankees and the Red Sox are kind of comfortable right now, but you're right, it's a pretty good battle for that final spot. And I'll ask this, since I think this would be a relevant baseball conversation. DeSager brought it up. Not pretty. Dodgers have not played well. Panic time in LA, or do you just point back to last year when almost this exact same thing happened?
18: I don't know if it was almost. Did they play this bad over a 40-game stretch? I think it is panic time, only because look what's going on with their injuries and their starting pitching is absolutely falling apart.
17: Well, they're getting guys back.
18: Their best pitcher, though, in the first half now is back on the DL. Ohtani's not back. I don't know what the hell's going on with him and how long he's going to be out there. Yeah, they're getting some
17: Blake
18: of their pitching
17: Snell
18: back.
17: Came back.
18: Yeah, it's still very concerning, to be honest with you, especially with how they're moving along right now.
17: It's baseball. I'm not really too panicked about it yet, especially after what I saw in the College World Series this year. I mean, come on, you can be unseated and go in there and roll, and that's with the same thing with baseball. I mean, look, we had the Diamondbacks in the World Series a couple of years ago. No one was thinking that was possible, and everyone had slam dunked the Dodgers. So they're getting used to Tarek Skubal. They're getting used to working through a couple of injuries. I'm not panicking yet. I'm not worried at all. And let's keep in mind, several guys, as you mentioned, are injured and might be on a trajectory to get back. Like, I don't know what's going on with Will Smith. Like, I have no idea what it looks like for him going forward. But I'm feeling pretty confident about it still. I still think, all said, they're the most complete team in the National League still.
18: Unless they have to go ahead and match up against Milwaukee, boy. Milwaukee took them to the tool shed, no doubt about that.
17: The tool shed, huh? All right. Well, there's your baseball talk. So
18: that's more baseball we did all year.
19: Baseball.
17: Well, you tend to be somebody that doesn't remember how much you're on it for a while. Like, you were all about baseball for a while, and then you kind of lost
18: it. Then the Mets stunk, then I stopped doing it.
17: Well, I was trying to be kind and dance around it a little bit, but as soon as your team isn't any good, it's like, boom, they're out of here. All right, so we did worst to first last night. We did first to worst tonight. We had inductions into the preseason Hall of Fame.
18: Yeah.
17: But, Arnie, I kind of wanted to go, I don't know if it's old news yet, but I did kind of want to go a little bit game by game on a couple things that really stood out to me. I hate to go back to Thursday because we had shows Friday to talk about it, Saturday, and even obviously throughout the day today. But I thought Joe Burrow looked really good. I know the Lions didn't have their starters out there, and I understand we're trying not to get too carried away, but he was efficient. They even had his receivers out there with him for a little bit. Ja'Marr Chase caught a pass in the preseason. I know that he's supposed to look good, but Bengals weren't very good. He battled some things last year. I thought that was incredibly reassuring if I'm a Bengals fan to see how Joe Burrow looked.
18: Yeah, you know, I was surprised he got that much time. You know, I guess they're going to put him out. I think they're going to put him out in game number two. They were just had a horrible year last year. They'll go as far as that.
17: Well, they got hurt.
18: Yeah. They'll go as far as that offensive line will take them. They got to protect them defensively. I mean, they got to get better. That's obvious. You know, that's like being Mr. Obvious there, but they got to protect him, man. If they don't protect him, I mean, it's going to be more of the same. That's what's going to happen to him. He's got to have time to throw the ball. So if he has time, they'll have a great year.
17: I mentioned I'd rewatch the Steelers game today. It was on earlier. It's still wild to me to think how long Mason Rudolph has been in the league and how he's only been with one team. And it's been with the he went away to Tennessee for a spell in 24. And they even started him 5 games. But for the most part, his career has been all 8 seasons with the Pittsburgh Steelers. I wonder if now is that time to where they're ready to move on. Because you know what he is. You know that in any given situation, he's not your quarterback of the future. Drew Aller looked good. Will Howard, who won a national championship at Ohio State, he looked good. I just, you know, I'm not trying to usher. Mason Rudolph looked good. He only threw one incomplete pass, but he was sacked twice. I mean, you got to start thinking about the future at Pittsburgh because neither Rudolph nor obviously Aaron Rodgers is going to be there for the next 3 years. I wonder if you're starting to see that transition taking place with Rudolph out and Aller and Howard kind of battling for that backup spot. Is that too much of a reach?
18: No, I think Rudolph liked the position he was in going, you know, you never know what's going to happen. You know, with Rodgers, is he going to go down? Is there going to be an injury? Am I going to get some playing time? This could be a good situation. And then you see Drew Aller have a phenomenal game. Will Howard look good? And now if you're Mason Rudolph, you're like, geez, am I even going to be the second string? Am I going to suit up? Am I going to be on the practice squad? Maybe I should try to find somewhere else. I guess they'll make him the second string. I don't know if you're going to promote Drew Aller after one preseason game. But I am kind of curious what he'll do for an encore. Is it going to be him and Will Howard? I don't even know if Mason Rudolph's going to play that game.
17: Well, I'm sure he will. I mean, why? Unless they want to see those two guys battle it out.
18: Right,
17: I mean,
18: right.
17: And we're not talking about an Aller and Howard. Number one, you're not talking about super young guys. They're both very experienced. Drew Aller played all 4 years at Penn State. I mean, he got injured last year, and that kind of imploded their whole season. He could have come out in 2024, and he decided to come back. Only made it six games, and they were bad. Will Howard's a little bit older, too. So, I mean, they're not guys that you worry about, they're too young. They need to mature a bit. I mean,
18: right.
17: I mean, Howard's already 24, and Aller is already 22. He just turned 22. So, I don't know, man. That's a third-round pick and, a seventh-round pick? Third round seemed kind of high for Drew Aller, so that means to me that they might like him quite a bit. I wouldn't be surprised if he's got that number two spot. And that's not just based,
18: but that's just
17: on
18: based
17: what
18: on,
17: happened in the preseason.
18: You have to see what they do in practice, too. I'm sure if he's out playing him in practice, there'll be serious consideration of either moving Rudolph or just letting him go and see if he could find another team.
17: I don't know if I've seen a team punt on the preseason game quite like San Francisco did on, when was that, Saturday? I didn't know any of those guys.
18: Yeah,
17: out
18: I was
17: going
18: to say, who played their fifth string? I really don't even know to this day right now who they played.
17: We were joking about the running backs last night. Sincere McCormick, who had been on the Raiders practice squad, you know, it's like, had never really had an opportunity. He ran the ball okay, but you're giving him 10 carries. Khalil Herbert, who I think they just signed, got six carries. Zamir White, who came in as a free agent from the Raiders, couldn't hold on to the football. Curtis Rourke and Adrian Martinez, your two quarterbacks. I don't know if that's going to be their plan the whole preseason, but I guess it leads to that bigger question. Should we be panicking about the injury situation in San Francisco right now?
18: Yes, but I don't know what's worse, that or the stats that Cam Ward put up there against a bunch of delivery drivers. Very average, even below average. I'm starting to think it could be another bad year for Tennessee. That's why I asked you, how much longer are we going to give Cam Ward? Is he really a guy that's going to lead Tennessee? I know you're not looking at one preseason game, but this was a debacle, to be honest with you, against the San Francisco team.
17: I didn't hear much this time around, shifting to earlier today, from Buffalo Bills fans. I think all the videos are out there from the open practice, and then you had the exhibition game, the preseason game yesterday, with the obstructed view and and the thing. But again, speaking of quarterbacks, it went out there and slung it around. I mean, they let Josh Allen throw the ball. Now, I was not aware. I'd completely missed this story about him wanting the video taken off social media, allegedly, that had him throwing a pick. But I don't care, man. He looked good throwing the football. I thought, Carolina went they only played Bryce Young one series. But I was a little bit surprised to see how much they let Josh Allen sling it around. And remember, this is a whole new regime right now in Buffalo. You got a new coach.
18: I would love for the people that have the obstructed seats, the view, to like wear a camera while they're at the game and show us a bad, but you can't do that, right? That prohibits, it's against rules to, film a game live or to stream it live. But can you imagine how many people would tune in just to see those obstructed views? They're pretty bad, Chris, from some of the Twitter photos I've seen.
17: All right, we got to take a break. When we come back, somebody disagrees with you, though, the San Francisco 49ers. Someone vehemently, or as a friend of mine once said, vehemently disagrees with you on your San Francisco 49ers panic take. In fact, they go over the top, Lincoln Hawk style, and predict that they can win the division. We'll talk about it next right here on Fox Sports Radio.
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16: 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I feel like a
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0: Overnight Joe. Hey, Arnie, in this sitcom about your 63-year-old sports talk host, is there a part for a 64-year-old TV master control operator?
1: I don't know. There may be. They don't ask me anything. They just, actually, they gave me the new script a week ago. And it was like 62 pages for just the first part of the first episode. And it was good. It was actually very good. But it's a process. There's no doubt. It's a process.
0: Yeah. And Colin had actually asked earlier. He said, speaking of Arnie, the entertainer now, whatever happened to his up and coming sitcom show? Well, 7 years in the making.
1: Yeah.
0: Apparently still alive.
1: Yeah. Still there. I mean, big names from one to another all want to be involved with it. So we'll see what happens. I'm kind of curious where it goes.
0: Do they sell it when they're out trying to pitch it? Like when Ephraim is pitching it and when they're pitching actors who would want to be a part of it, do they say, hey, you know, this is based on the life of Arnie Spanier?
1: I don't know. That's a good question. I have no idea how they pitch him. That is a damn good
0: question. I've never seen anyone claiming a show is about them and not knowing anything about the show more than you do. Like, you would think...
1: That is weird, isn't it?
0: You would think if they were making a show about you, you would know everything there is to know about it. But
1: well, I gave him all my stories. You know, like, when I played 3-on-3 basketball against Cal Ripken Jr. and I wanted to hurt him and stuff like that. That's all, you know, those all separate episodes, though.
0: What will you do if you start watching it and it's all your stories and they don't give you anything? You get zero credit or zero mention.
1: Oh, I got to get an attorney then, man. Let's go.
0: James brings up a really good point. Arnie would need a mulligan on week one of the Survivor pool. Yeah, that's not how that works, too, by the way. You know that, right? Once you're wrong, you're out.
1: No, Doug, I thought you could buy yourself back in.
0: Well, I don't know. You're not going to do it. I don't know why you keep saying that you're going to
1: do it.
0: Yeah, actually, it's like going to games. You're not going to ever go to games. You're not going to do this.
1: You've done such a bad job that if you went back to earlier, and then somebody says I could be part of their survivor pool.
0: What are you talking about?
1: He said that I could be going partners with him.
0: Oh, I did the bad job? You can't even tell me what was in the tweet that he sent you.
1: It was so earlier in the show that I can't find it anymore.
0: Oh, my gosh. It's you scroll, man. It's not that hard.
1: It was like early in the show.
0: Doug writes, Arnie says Dolphins and Cowboys in the Super Bowl, more realistic picking first and second in the NFL draft.
1: Ouch.
0: You didn't have to expect that, right? I mean, you're not, and by the way, he's not going to stick with the Dolphins as his pick. He'll, right before the start of the season, he'll change his pick like the show before and take like the Rams playing the Chargers or something like that. Jason has a Super Sunday question, and it's two parts. Do we enjoy neutral site games week zero in college football? And does Coach Prime have success in year four with an 18-year-old sophomore quarterback?
1: First question, I'm so anti-neutral site. Chris knows this by now. I want the Oklahoma-Texas game to be on home field there. I would love to see it. I'd like to get rid of neutral sites altogether. I think some of our best rivalries would certainly benefit from something like that. You know, it's the Oklahoma-Texas one is so special because it's like, what, 40 miles from each campus, and I understand that.
0: It's a lot more than that.
1: Yeah. Oh, is it more than that? I thought it was about equal. But it's
0: definitely not 40 miles.
1: Okay, what is it? Do you know?
0: Yeah, it's more like 200 miles from Oklahoma.
1: 200?
0: To Dallas, yeah.
1: Okay, 200 miles then. But it's still, I would love to see it on the home field.
0: 206 miles from Oklahoma City, from Norman to Dallas. So, yeah, you're close, 40.
1: Close, same thing. Just go fast. But I still want it to be on the home campus. You know that, Chris.
0: I don't disagree. But you're crazy if you don't think the Cotton Bowl on the second Saturday in October is one of the greatest settings in sports, period. And to come out here and say, I just want it on campus, I think is incredibly short-sighted. And it tells me you haven't been. Because even
1: I went to the Georgia-Florida game.
0: And they're moving that. Yeah. They're moving that.
1: Right.
0: Now, here's the one thing I will say. Now, this is a weird thing that my sport does because it likes to just do stupid things. There's no longer a week zero, all right? It's all week one. So basically, you have 2 weeks of week one. There's really only one neutral site game now in week one slash dash one, I guess, and that's the game in Ireland between North Carolina and TCU. When you look ahead into that next weekend, right, you get some games that are in Atlanta because, you know, they got to have their kickoff classics. But I don't think it's as big of an issue as it's been in the past because, remember, Jerry World would host something and then you'd have a couple games in Atlanta. And then there was a while whenever I was like a kid, they did a kickoff classic in New York. I don't feel like it's as big of an issue as it once was. But like, for instance, Oklahoma's playing SMU in a couple years. You know where they're playing that game?
1: No.
0: Not on campus. They're playing it at Jerry World.
1: Okay.
0: Technically in Dallas. I know that it's not in the heart of Dallas where Jerry World is, but it'll give them a larger crowd. So I think sometimes that move is for cash.
1: That's about the same thing, though. That's not like really saying that's a neutral site. I'm worried that if we stop playing neutral site games early, though, then we won't ever have these big matchups. So many teams don't want to schedule big matchups anyway. If you make them go on the road and play a game.
0: Okay, then what massive matchup isn't? I mean, Oklahoma and Michigan are playing a home and home. Ohio State and Texas just played a
1: home and home. Yeah, Ohio State and Texas was the one that came to my mind. That was the only one that I thought of.
0: You didn't think of Oklahoma and Michigan?
1: No, I didn't think about that one off the top of my head. But I mean, those out-of-conference matchups, though, are certainly far and few between, though, Chris.
0: Well, yeah, especially now when you have, I mean, Indiana's basically just tapping out on playing anyone competitive. I mean, they dropped out of a Notre Dame series. They dropped out of a Virginia series, and I don't blame them. They just won a national championship. So unless they get the access right, you're going to see fewer and fewer of these great non-conference matchups because there's some great ones set for the future. Notre Dame and Alabama are supposed to start playing each other.
1: But
0: Oklahoma
1: and
0: Clemson
1: are. Out of your four non-conference games, wouldn't you want to play one tough one and then two patsies?
0: That's pretty much how most programs have done it, is you have one really good game, a patsy, and then maybe an FCS or a team you're going to blow out is kind of how I've always been told. But that's how most schools are supposed to do it. But if you're not being forced, and the Big Ten doesn't force teams to play a Power 4 opponent, if you're not being forced by your conference to play a Power 4 team, then why in the hell would you? You're just scheduling another loss. I don't blame him at all.
1: Yeah, but are you going to sell out that game no matter who, right? It doesn't make a difference if it's, you know.
0: What would you rather have? A sold-out game against a team that you could lose to?
1: Right.
0: Or maybe just a little short of capacity and you win and you
1: stand.
0: That's
1: what I was going to say. You're going to be close to sell out anyway, no matter who comes in there.
0: I see Steven Sager, speaking of coming in, here comes rolling in with everything that's trending as we put a wrap on the world of sports for a Sunday night into a Monday. What's up, Steve?
2: There was the Kurt Cignetti interview, the Indiana coach on Big Ten Network this weekend, saying, they canceled the home-and-home with Notre Dame in the future, but, quote, I'd like to play Notre Dame. They ought to come to our place twice, and we'll go there once.
1: Yeah, there you go.
2: Since they're not in a conference.
1: Yeah.
2: The good news for the rest of us, at least there's a Notre Dame against USC in our future. I will say on that first weekend of college football where most teams have their opener, Labor Day weekend, the Washington State game is a home game for the Huskies, and it's a season opener for the Apple Cup. It's not at a neutral site. There is, though, the Wisconsin game against Notre Dame that's at Lambeau Field in Green Bay that first Sunday night of September. And also that night, Nashville is hosting the Louisville-Ole Miss game. Now, as for other news, you mentioned Georgia and Florida due to be in Atlanta this season and Tampa, I've read, next year because of the construction going on in Jacksonville. But NFL news we'll start with before we get to the baseball. Vikings safety Jamal Adams is out for the year with a knee injury. Veteran linebacker Von Miller is signing with the Dallas Cowboys. Cardinals first-round running back Jeremiah Love likely out this month with a sprained ankle. And yes, defensive tackle Aaron Donald worked out with the Rams again today. WNBA, Indiana got 26 points from Caitlin Clark and won in overtime at Atlanta, 95-91. Road wins for Chicago and Portland. Scottie Scheffler, as the PGA playoffs started this week, won the tournament in Memphis by 8 strokes. Marcus Ericsson took the IndyCar race. Coco Gauff won her third round match in Cincinnati. U.S. Open tennis tournament starts up in a couple weeks. In the Sunday night ball game, Seattle a 3-2 winner at Houston. Houston is still 2 games ahead of the Rangers in the AL West. Texas lost today at the A's 5-2. Milwaukee with the best record in the majors beat the Dodgers again in L.A. 6-2. Dodgers record since July 1st, 18-21. Padres shut out Cleveland 5-0, hitting 4 solo homers. Kansas City shut out the Angels 3-0 on a first career complete game from Noah Cameron, a one hitter. Colorado and Baltimore with wins. Yankees 1-10 at Toronto. And what a story the Chicago White Sox are. This is a team that lost 102 games last year, lost 121 the year before, and 101 losses the year before that. The White Sox are alone in first in the AL Central. 5.5 games over Detroit after winning at Detroit 7-5 today. And the White Sox are 6 games up on Cleveland and Minnesota. Philadelphia was down 5-0 early, won at Minnesota 7-5 with 3 runs top of the 8th. Atlanta got a 3-run homer for Matt Olson, his 36. Braves beat Arizona 5-3. Arizona now 1 game out of the final NL wildcard spot behind San Diego, which has been hot. Pittsburgh and Miami with wins. Mets and St. Louis as well. That Cardinals win at the Cubs was 11-4. Cubs shortstop Dansby Swanson is headed to the injured list. He left with a possible oblique injury on a swing. And former pitcher Tommy John passed away at age 83 about a week ago. He posted a goodbye on the day of the Yankees old-timers game. He had his surgery 1974. He was 13-3 for the Dodgers that year at the time. Missed the 1975 season. He'd pitched 12 years before surgery, 14 years afterward. Wound up with a 26-year career. 8 years with the Yankees, 7 with the White Sox, 6 with the Dodgers, etc. Tommy John, 288 career victories. Career ERA of 3.34, and wow, in the voting, never sniffed the Hall of Fame. Back to you.
0: Incredible run. Thanks, Steve. Good stuff tonight, man. Thanks, appreciate it. Yeah, I never really understood your anti-neutral site games. Like, I understand when it comes to playoffs, right? You want to see playoff games on campus. But I kind of like it. You know, and DeSager mentioned, I completely forgot about Ole Miss playing in Nashville. It's cool to play in a pro stadium. I don't have as big of a problem with it as you do. When it comes to college football.
1: Yeah, maybe if it was a out-of-conference game, I'm okay with it a little bit more. I could see that, so at least you can keep it scheduled. Otherwise, maybe we would never get any of these things
0: done. Well, all these games that you're complaining about, and you're basically just pointing at Oklahoma and Texas. you really are kind of being a D-bag about it. It's the only game that's a conference game outside of Florida and Georgia that's played on a neutral site.
1: I mean, you never thought of what it would be like having that game on campus, how that would change that series or no?
0: Not consistently, no. Yeah. I think it'd be awesome. But in the same vein, it's pretty awesome that they have it in Dallas and that it's in the middle of the state fair and that it is, you know, a fairly equal drive for both teams to Dallas. And listen to the coaches. Listen to the fans. It's always hot.
1: I've been a lot of times. Trust me.
0: I don't think you've been a lot of times, because if you have, you wouldn't have this take.
1: No, I have. I've been. I used to live out there.
0: It wasn't there. How long were you in Dallas?
1: I was there 3 years.
0: Yeah. No. You don't get to have that take on it. How many times did you go in 3 years?
1: Twice, I think.
0: Yeah,
1: it was 2 times.
0: I don't think you. It's too good. It's too perfect. And they keep it there when Jerry Jones is dying to have OU Texas in Arlington. And I think there would be a push to try to get it, you know, home 1 year, road maybe next year, and then in Dallas another year. But it's a perfect fit.
1: Maybe I'm not a big Cotton Bowl guy. Maybe that's what it is.
0: Nobody is.
1: Yeah, that's
0: what find me one that's out there. It's non-existent. It's just the perfect place for the perfect date for the perfect game.
1: I think that'd be more
0: the best rivalry in sports.
1: I'd be open to it more in Jerry's World than having it at the Cotton Bowl.
0: It's pretty awesome to have. They've played in Jerry's World before. They played in the Big 12 Championship in Jerry's World. And it's pretty awesome having that in air conditioning. I'm not going to lie. But the Cotton Bowl is all part of the experience, man. It's something pretty special. Matt hit us up on the X. He writes, Adam Kaplan joined Dan Beyer and Kerry Rhodes earlier. And Kaplan has been saying that, and he's been at Dolphins practices, and he said they won't win more than three games. In his mind, they look that bad. It's not good for your Super Bowl pick there.
1: No, it is. That's not going to be good. I mean, remember, I still have to before the first week to change my mind from the Cowboys and Dolphins. Though the Dolphins' first team looked pretty damn good. Now that we have a quarterback, I don't have to worry about Tua anymore. You know, I told you yesterday when I saw, you know, I was reading Twitter or following the games, and it says Tua fumbles, recovers his fumble, and he's tackled. I'm like, oh my goodness, it's starting all over again. And then I remembered, wait a minute, he's not my quarterback. I don't have to worry about this. It was like starting all over again. Like I had PTSD, just like, oh my goodness, he's fumbling the ball. He's throwing it away. He looked awful in his preseason game, Chris. He was just bad out there, you know?
0: Yeah, we've been telling you this for like the last 5 years, and you refuse to listen to us. This has been a constant thing that has been said on this show to you, and you consistently ask us if we know football or if we have any idea what's going on.
1: That's why I don't understand how you don't think Miami's going to be better from last year after giving a big upgrade at quarterback.
0: I don't think it's a big upgrade.
1: No.
0: I don't think it's you and you, Mr. Spanier.
1: Yes.
0: Were the one that was telling us how dumb and stupid we were when we were telling you all these things now that you know about Tua.
1: Did I mention I was 8-2 on my preseason pick?
0: You were 8-3 in your preseason picks.
1: 8-3, I'm sorry.
0: All right, we got to take a break. We'll come back. Arnie's either got picks or we'll hit more of your texts and tweets to the show next on Fox Sports Radio.
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0: All right, we're putting a bow on this bad boy with Arnie Spanier. I'm Chris Plank. Thanks to Iowa Sam for coming in and working the weekend. He'll be back in like 3 hours from now. As always, great stuff from Brandon, even though
31: he barely works.
0: Where did you say he what?
31: He barely works.
0: He barely works. Show your work.
31: Don't pretend like he works hard. Don't give him any props.
0: I'm not supposed to give Iowa Sam props?
31: None.
32: You talking about me or Brandon?
0: Or both. I'm talking about both.
32: Hey, I'm coming back in 90 minutes. So give me a break.
0: Meanwhile, Arnie's going to complain because he has to get up to walk a dog.
31: You don't have to get up at like 6 o'clock in the morning to walk my dog. What's wrong with you?
32: Arnie's not going to get his third nap of the day. That's what he's grumpy about.
0: As always, awesome work by Steve DeSager and the millions and millions of editors behind the scenes who made it all possible. Now,

0: Pittsburgh, what am I getting there?
1: You're a two and a half. Well, you're not getting anything. You're a 2.5 point favorite.
0: Okay, so minus 2.5 then.
1: Right.
0: And what was the last line you gave me? Was the Packers?
1: I got two more. You got the Jaguars that are minus 2.5 favorites over the Panthers, and the Broncos are 3.5 point favorites according to Scores and Odds over the Packers.
0: No, I'm just going to leave it at that. Then I like the Texans, I like the Chargers, and I like Pittsburgh. But I'll put it out the day of the games and the updated lines. But those three are the ones I like off the top of my head.
1: Boy, this has been my favorite pick segment ever.
0: Wow.
1: Let me pay off a tease. I talked earlier because you've been a little bit down on the Niners, right? You've been someone I think most people are, right? John Middlecoff has become one of my favorite people in the media. I love listening to him, and he's been filling in a lot as the update guy with Colin.
0: Right.
1: Listen to what he threw out this week whenever it came to what he thinks could happen with a bold NFL prediction.
2: I got the Niners winning the NFC West.
3: Wow.
2: I know we think the Rams are the I know we think the Rams are the 27 Yankees. Seattle's just going to cruise the back-to-back championships. Football doesn't work like that. It never has. This is not baseball. You don't just plug and play players. Things can get weird. Obviously, Stafford's injury history is a thing of concern. Mike McDonald keeping these guys motivated. Kubiak was a huge, huge reason for Seattle's success. He's now gone. They replaced him with a first-time play caller. They were 7-2 last year when Purdy starts. Here's the other thing. You know who the 49ers beat a lot? The Rams. Kyle Shanahan's record against Sean McVay speaks for itself. Oh, yeah, Seattle that won 14 games and lost three. You know where one of their losses came? In Seattle against the 49ers. So it's not like the 49ers are intimidated by Fred Warner coming back, Christian McCaffrey, another season healthy, Nick Bosa, Mikel Williams. They got defensive reinforcements. So I got the 49ers.
1: Sean McVay is Kyle Shanahan is one of the few coaches that Sean McVay has a losing record against.
0: Right.
1: Shanahan has a heavy regular season advantage. McVay's won the one time they met in the playoffs. So 11-6 for Shanahan in the regular season over Sean McVay. What do you think?
0: No disrespect to John Middlecoff. I'll quit my job if San Francisco wins the division. No chance in hell. They'll be lucky to get out of third place. It's going to be the Rams in Seattle 1-2. No fans or buts about it. Like I said, San Francisco will be very lucky to be a second-place team. Otherwise, you might as well pencil them in for third. They're not going to win the division. That's not going to happen.
1: You guys got that clip, right, where Arnie said he's going to quit his job?
0: Yeah, I'll quit my job, yeah, if that
1: happens. If San Francisco wins the division. Yeah. This is
0: exactly.
1: Another one of those times where you're betting your job on something that I don't even think you feel that strongly about.
0: It's not going to happen.
1: Don't say trust me, because
0: it's
1: you're the same person.
0: It's not going to happen.
1: This is the same person that's trying to tell people the Dolphins are going to the Super Bowl right now.
0: I may be the only one crazy as a fox. How about that?
1: Well, there is a definite line between crazy and delusion, and I think that we're definitely backing into that. Well, I'm so happy that this show is over. Arnie, we'll see you next Sunday night. I'm sure by that point, there'll be like 16. How many games are you going to end up picking? Have you decided?
0: Probably 10. That's what I'm going for. Probably 10.
1: We'll see where that record is. Big Ben Maller is coming up next. Thanks to the crew. I was Sam, Brandon, Steve DeSager, all the editors. For Arnie Spanier, I'm Chris Plank. We'll see you next Sunday night right here on Fox Sports Radio.
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19: Veteran linebacker Von Miller is signing with the Dallas Cowboys. He's from Texas. Minnesota Vikings safety Jamal Adams is out for the year with a knee injury. Cardinals first-round running back Jeremiah Love is likely out this month with a sprained ankle. Backup quarterback at Washington Marcus Mariota is out this month with a sprained MCL. And Packers tight end Tucker Kraft returned to full practice Sunday after last year's torn ACL. In the WNBA, Indiana won in overtime at Atlanta, 26 points for for Caitlin Clark. Scotty Scheffler in Memphis won the PGA tournament by 8 strokes. Marcus Ericsson took the IndyCar race. The Sunday night ball game had Seattle holding on for victory 3-2 at Houston. The Houston Astros are still 2 games ahead of the Rangers in the AL West. Texas was beaten 5-2 at the A's. And Milwaukee beat the Dodgers in LA again 6-2. The Brewers have the best record in the majors. I'm Steve DeSager.
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24: Now, typically, when you get to this point on the calendar, there are no players you've ever heard of available in the NFL. The Dallas Cowboys, though, found a way to add somebody we've actually heard of. However, they ain't good. Welcome in the beginning of another week of the Ben Maller Show. We are in the air everywhere. Eyeball. Two eyeballs. We follow the paper trail where it leads us coast to coast, border to border, and beyond on the vast and super eminently powerful microphones of FSR emanating live from the chute as we parachute in to your world. Guaranteed human from the world famous Fox Sports Radio studios where Mad Jack and the number one burner account reached out and they said, hey, can you give us some bull? And I said, yes, absolutely. Because I know Tree in Chicago likes bull and Scott in Rhode Island's a big fan. Even Andrew in Bakersfield. I don't know about Kevin in Florida. 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So our lead this out, plenty of hits, my man. We have a late night. Well, not really late night, but it was late for us. Normally, pretty quiet in these parts. Sunday night into Monday, not a whole lot going on. You get the either baseball game or football game, in this case baseball. And what a riveting game it was between the Mariners and the cheating a-holes. Oh, man, so happy to have that game on in the background. But there's usually not too much in the transaction wire. And today, there was some stuff. So our lead this hour from Jerry's World, where Vaughn Miller. Remember Vaughn Miller when he used to be good back in the day? Yes, he used to be really good, Vaughn Miller, with the Broncos. And a few moments with the Rams and even less with the Buffalo Bills. And now, after a year in the witness protection program with the Washington Commanders, Vaughn Miller has decided to rejoin the NFL. So welcome back, Vaughn Miller. He gets a 1-year deal to join the Cowboys. Vaughn Miller going to the Cowboys, the team announcing the agreement on Sunday night. So if you didn't see it, the prodigy returns home, the Texas homecoming. Vaughn Miller went to high school there at DeSoto High, Texas A&M, and Aggie, and drafted at the number 2 spot overall way back in the 2011 draft. And he celebrated on social media by posting, "Here we go." I've heard that phrase before. Here we go. So that is a good jumping off point. Here we go. Let us discuss the question. Does Vaughn Miller count as a splash addition for the Cowboys in the year 2026? Because the way this thing is being tossed around, oh man. Oh man, what a pickup. Holy crap. The Cowboys got Vaughn Miller. All right. So I've got my thoughts on this. I have Anthrax, Thighmaster, and a silk burgundy smoking jacket. And we will combine all of these things together, and we're going to have some Texas red chili, some brisket tacos, and then we'll have some tortilla soup. I do love tortilla soup. I don't eat it all the time. When I do, I enjoy the tortilla soup. Solid. All right, so A, listen, answer the question. Vaughn Miller as a splash addition for the Dallas Cowboys here. The name sure has a lot of razzle-dazzle. There's definitely some razzle-dazzle to the name Vaughn Miller. Whee! Vaughn Miller! Oh, he's a top 10 sack guy all time in NFL history, which is true. He's, I think, number 9 last I checked. And a future Hall of Famer, check, check. And Broncos Super Bowl hero, check, check, check. With a wink and a nod to the real MVP of that Super Bowl, Cam Newton. Jump on the ball, Cam! Jump on the ball, Cam! Oh, I can't do that. Okay, loser. Now, unfortunately for Vaughn Miller and the Cowboys, we live in 2026. We do not live in 2015 or 2014 or something like that. We live in 2026. And so the actual player, Vaughn Miller, I don't think so. All right. And if you're perfectly honest, it's not a splash. It's more like some phlegm. It's just a little phlegm at this particular point. And it's the NFL's version of booking tickets, getting tickets to see a legendary band like Anthrax, right? And back in the day, very popular in the old days. And you buy the tickets, you go out there, and you're like, well, there's only one guy left. This guy, Scott Ian, from the group that's still touring. Well, that's kind of what this is, right? There's like just the shell of Vaughn Miller, the shell of Vaughn Miller, like the band Anthrax. There's one person left from the original band that's still on tour with the group. So Miller is 37 at this point, which is not old in the real world. However, in the NFL, when you're in year 15, entering year 15, not ideal. At this particular stage of Vaughn Miller's career, he is going to be a part-time player, a situational pass rusher. They're going to tell him to go in there and just attack the quarterback, and that's it. Don't do anything else. Just do that one thing. And so you're buying the vintage label, right? The Chateau Margaux. You're getting that. However, it's not actually vintage wine. It's just lukewarm water in the bottle. It looks, the label says Chateau Margaux, and you get, oh man, if you're a wine person, a snob, you're like, oh, that's pretty good. And then you're like, well, no, it's actually just lukewarm water. That's it. So just, that's all you've got. It's like, I don't want that. That's it. So now normally, if you look at how these things work, normally the golden rule has always been in the NFL and in really any of these sports, but if you're an NFL executive, it's don't pay superstar money for a museum exhibit. And in this case, to be fair to the Cowboys, they're not doing that. They're not paying, from what you understand, it's a one-year contract. Like Vaughn was just horny to play for the Cowboys. And so the Cowboys are like, all right, well, you want to play for the Cowboys? We'll give you a one-year deal. And don't know exactly how much. There's different reports. Who knows what's actually true and not. It's all made up bullcrap. Anyway, when you look at the real money, guaranteed money and fake money and all that stuff. But either way, for Jerry Jones, it's like, all right, let me go to the second bedroom on my mega yacht, and I'll tip that sofa over, and I'll have enough money to pay Vaughn Miller. That's it. Now, the only thing that I really take issue with is, like, it's fine. It's a one-year deal. Who cares? It's spare me the hype, the ticker tape parade for a 37-year defensive player who's a part-time player at this point. Like the Cowboys did not acquire peak Vaughn Miller unless somehow you can get a DeLorean to go 88 miles an hour and go back in time. Maybe we've got something there. You're not getting unstoppable Vaughn Miller. You acquired a commemorative edition of Vaughn Miller at this particular point. That's what you've got. And so he'll give the Cowboys, if they get 10 snaps a game, 10 snaps a game where he actually does something, then, oh my God. Like occasionally scares the quarterback, mazel tov. If he can pull that off, I don't think he can. So just don't confuse name recognition with rejuvenation. This is not some kind of rejuvenation clinic. All right, meanwhile, to Indianapolis we go. And if you thought the Colts had traded Anthony Richardson, well, guess what? No, they still haven't. No. The Colts have not been able to find anyone who wants to get anywhere close to Anthony Richardson, the failed draft pick, the last fever dream of the late Jim Irsay before he checked out of this mortal coil, when he determined, while no one else did, Jim Irsay determined that this guy's worth a top five pick in the draft when he should have been a developmental six-round pick. But that's what they did. So Anthony Richardson is still part of the Indianapolis football team. And now they're saying in Indy, they're like, well, we're going to probably keep him. We're thinking about keeping Anthony Richardson. Yeah, right. So somebody named Ed Dobbs, we're told that is the assistant to the assistant to the assistant to the assistant GM, Ed Dobbs. And he recently suggested that the way things are looking right now, it is more likely than not that the team will keep Richardson and they will have three quarterbacks on their roster. Three of them, not one, not two, but three quarterbacks capable of playing. He said, take care of your own team first. That was the quote from this guy, Ed Dobbs. He pointed out that last season it was quarterback anarchy in Indianapolis. As you might remember, Daniel Jones went snap, crackle, pop and tore his Achilles. Richardson was unavailable, and the Colts added Phillip Rivers from the swampland of Alabama. How would you like to play quarterback? I know you're almost 50. How would you like to play quarterback for the Indianapolis Colts? All right, so the question on this one, the Colts are now claiming that they're likely to keep quarterback Anthony Richardson as the third wheel, here. Are you into this? How are you reading it? I guess that's the question. How are you reading this? So I would advise you to not fall for the head fake. Do not fall for the head fake. Richardson, at this point, is covered in cooties. And you know when you were in the playground back in the day in elementary school, you did not want to be the person covered in cooties. You did not want the cooties. And he asked for a trade. So let's get this straight. So Anthony Richardson said, I really don't want to be here. I would like a trade. Okay, check that box. Done. So he wanted a trade. And Indianapolis shopped him for the last several months around the NFL. Check, check. All right, so they went around. Then nobody wanted him. So they said, okay, well, you know what we're going to do? We're going to put Richardson in the clearance rack. Okay, good. So you put him on the clearance rack. Check, check, check. All right, so he's in the clearance rack. It's like being at the garage sale, and they've got all this stuff out there, and then there's the clearance rack at the garage sale, and nobody's biting. Not even for like a seventh-round draft pick and a half-eaten burrito. You can't even get that. Not even pocket lint you can't get in return for Anthony Richardson at this particular point. No one wants to take a flyer on him. It's like the garage sale. They had Richardson's like a 1990s Suzanne Summers thigh master laying around. So, well, that was popular back in the 90s, that infomercial, but not anymore. Come on now. What are you doing? And to tell you exactly how horrific this is in terms of the lack of value, there are some real stiffs that get moved around the NFL every year. The league-wide valuation of Anthony Richardson, it says DNT, do not touch on there. They are practicing social distancing and masking up when they're in the room with Anthony Richardson at this particular point. And yet, the assistant to the assistant to the assistant general manager of the Colts is now selling this sweetheart idea. They're like, well, we are possibly going to carry three quarterbacks. It's just smart business. It's just smart business. Now, there's one itsy-bitsy little problem. There's one little problem. Richardson is not that guy, pal. He's not that guy. He's just not. And that's the issue here. You can't trust him. Whether it's his health, he's had injuries, he had an eye situation, or his accuracy, which is biblically bad. Most importantly, his heart. It's like the Wizard of Oz going down the yellow brick road. Down the yellow brick road we go. And this is the situation the Colts find themselves in. So his signature moment, Anthony Richardson, in the NFL is what? It was a game against the Texans when he tapped out. He said, no mas. I'm out. Bye-bye. And he took himself out because he was tired. Now, how would the NFL work if every player who was a little tired took themselves out of the game? Would there be any NFL? No. Now, there's a lot of things that have changed over the years. A lot of things have evolved in the NFL. That is one that is a no-fly zone. You cannot take yourself out of the game because you're tired. You cannot do it. Can't do it. Don't do it. He did it. And so I don't buy the whole, we might keep him. I'll believe it when I see it here. And this newfound love for Anthony Richardson by the Colts, I have written down on my scorecard, I wrote down okie doke, that this is in the old okie doke mixed with a little skullduggery. And so you keep the dead weight around, Anthony Richardson, keep him around there, and the rest of the NFL will not hold the joint practice. They will hold the joint laugh. They will go full Nelson from The Simpsons and point at you and go, ha ha, just like that. All right, meanwhile, to Detroit we go, where Dan Campbell is an ideas guy. So Dan Campbell, that's the head coach there. He wants the NFL to add portable monitors on the sidelines. Say what? Yes, he wants those tablets to have, I guess he wants monitors in addition to the tablets. And so the argument is that he wants to be able to see the replays. He wants to see the TV broadcast. He wants to see all the different replay angles, arguing that the fans and the media, they have better views of what's going on the field often than the coaches do. And so he would like to change that, Dan Campbell. He raised the issue. The Lions played last week, their first exhibition game, and there was a play that was of question. This is when that came up in conversation, asked a particular play involving an injured player, and Campbell said he hadn't seen the play clearly because there was really no way to see the play on the sidelines. He told the reporter, "You get a better view than I do." He said coaches currently don't have access to the same instant TV replays that viewers see at home. All right, so the question on this one, where do you come down? Where do you come down on the Lions head coach, Dan Campbell, who is advocating? He wants portable replay monitors on NFL sidelines for the head coaches. So now Dan Campbell does actually have a point here. He does have a point. And I think we should workshop this and take this all the way. I think we should take what Dan Campbell's idea is and then just workshop it out. The NFL is all about branding. They're all about making money. Why not? And so we activated the Maller think tank on this, and I think this is a good idea. I know Can't Close the Deal, Neil's going to give a thumbs up on this, and Corbin, his kid. So here's the idea. So the Maller think tank proposing that you get a partnership, a brand partnership with IKEA, and you have a sideline man cave right there on the sideline. You build a little man cave. It can have wheels on it. You can move it around. And so you build a little man cave there with giant monitors, giant TV monitors. You can have snacks like kettle corn, because who doesn't love kettle corn? And you've got some truffle chocolates there, because those are pretty good. And then right over there, you've got a hot tub. Well, you don't need a hot tub on the sidelines. Why would you have a hot tub? Well, just because you can get a hot tub sponsorship. You know, it's like when you go to the state fair and they're always trying to sell you on hot tubs. And it's like, well, no, because people love hot tubs. And then the maintenance and all that's a pain in the ass. So anyway, so that's where I am. And Dan Campbell, the head coach of the Lions there, he can throw on his silk burgundy jacket, grab a pipe. Right, grab a pipe and just sit back and put your sailor's hat on and study the all 22 like you're at the Playboy Mansion. Why not? It's goofy and we're all for it. And what the hell? It is kind of odd, though, that coaches do not have the same visual information that my uncle Mel has. It's very odd while he's sitting on his couch watching football. It's strange. But you know what that means. But yes. There's another solution. It's more unorthodox, I guess you could say. So just stop using replay as a security blanket and emotional support animal and all that. Just stop. Like, when replay started, it was just to correct the most egregious plays, the most obviously blown calls. Now it has morphed into something much different here. It was originally meant for the obvious blunder, that you got to correct the obvious blunder, not to babysit micro managers. Okay, so there's a bit of a difference there, and it's turned into something much different here. It's like a emotional support animal, and as we said, you know, security blanket, that kind of thing here. And so if you're relying on replay, if that's the end all be all, the replay machine there as your guardian angel to help you make decisions, you're kind of missing the whole point. Control the controllables. I would like to see less replay, not more. I'd like to see less, not more. So, but otherwise, just put a man cave there, and that's it. Get brand sponsorship, knock yourself out. And eventually, some of these coaches will just put down the remote control, coach the game, and live with the human element, except for those most egregious calls. It is the Ben Maller Show. If you would like to be part, you can join us as we start the brand new week. Very important in leadoff chair on the new week. Who will be the first call that we take? Well, that will set the tone for the brand new week. So if you'd like to be part, you can join us right now at 877-99 on Fox. That's 877-996-6369. Also on X at Ben Maller. That's at Ben Maller if you'd like to be part. So just how much power does 49er coach Kyle Shanahan have? How much power does Kyle Shanahan have in the NFL circles and even outside the NFL circles? Because that challenge has been presented. There's a challenge to the power of 49er coach Kyle Shanahan. We will get to the bottom of that, and we will do it next. However, it is the A block, and let's see, what hour is it right now?
0: Number one.
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0: The Ben Maller Show on Fox Sports Radio as we roll through the overnight. And don't forget, Vegas, baby! That's coming up, the 2026 Maller Meet and Greet. Season continues. We're back. We're back at the Stakeout Bar and Grill in Sin City. It's right near UNLV. Join all of us coming up Saturday, August 29th from 3 p.m. to 5 p.m. and likely beyond that, 4800 South Maryland Parkway. That is the address. Let's just look up Stakeout Bar and Grill there. Come hang out with the Maller Militia. And we have gotten a tentative RSVP from Mouthwash Mike, who is alive. He did call into the show at the end of last week, so he says he will be there. So check out the big Maller meet and greet coming up again, Stakeout Bar and Grill in Vegas. And we're less than 2 weeks away now. Less than 2 weeks away. Very exciting. If you want to interact with this show on the phones, 877-99 on Fox, 877-996-6369. Also on X, at Ben Maller. Make sure to follow that account.
1: I win 2 minutes every night.
0: At Ben Maller. Some AI audio there. And we'll read your comments on the air if they're any good. If not, we'll pretend it didn't happen. You can also say hello to La Reina. And she's available, the FSR Tech Queen.
2: It's going to be my third Vegas meet and greet, Bill.
0: You always remember your first and your third. Always very, very important there. And Koopa Loop at A Bronco Fan. That's A Bronco Fan. Your comments can and will be used against you in the court of the Maller Militia. So please act accordingly. Yeah, there you go. What else do we have? Let's see, Paige down here. Can't read that. Just Josh writes in from Cincinnati. He says, Von Miller joining the Cowboys feels more like a Mad Dog 2020 purchase at a local gas station around midnight. A nice anthrax mention. Being a Cowboy fan is like living in a madhouse, except you always, you're always caught in a mosh pit.
1: Whew.
0: Yeah, there's always a lot going on.
3: Just a little bit.
0: Jerry in a jar writes in and says, Dan Campbell should be fired and never allowed back in the NFL. That guy is dumb. Dumb. Well, if Jerry in the jar said it, it must be true. That's outstanding. Really good avatar there from Jerry in the jar. Overnight Joe from New York writes in. He says, Ben, when Von Miller was with my beloved Buffalo Bills, the only position he played was injured reserve. He belongs in Jerry's world. Great monologue. FYI, you are going up against underdog himself, Wally Cox. METV is running the first episode of Mission Impossible. That's from Overnight Joe. So that's our competition. So we got to do better than that. Yeah, we got to knock that down. What else do we have? Let's see, Paige down. Curmudgeon Wayne in Duluth says he loves Jerry Jones. He's a big fan of Jerry. And Maller Prop Guy says the gang is logged in. They are all logged in there, clocked in and on the job. So he says, well, I can't take a call until Coop gets in here, so I'll wait for that, and I will tell you about this. How about the story from Colorado? Now, we'll get to that. Actually, let me get the story of San Francisco first. This is actually better. So Kyle Shanahan, all right, Kyle Shanahan, the man, the myth, the legend, he was coaching the 49ers on, what was it, last week? I guess Thursday, the game kicked off, the preseason opener against the Tennessee Titans. And he was involved in the car accident. Remember about a month ago that we didn't find out about it for 11 days and all that. Well, now some of the media, not all the media are in bed with the NFL. They're not all locked in there. Some of the people are like, wait a minute. There's one guy in particular who's really pestering the 49ers trying to get to the bottom of this. And so they're trying to find the video. Now the police are like, we're never releasing the video. We have video. We're not releasing anything to the public. Well, they have a lot of ridiculous laws in California and the People's Republic of California. There's a lot of access rules. Now, some of these are federal rules, not just state rules. They're federal rules. And so it turns out that there's some snooping going around and there's people questioning exactly what happened. And there is a petition seeking the release of the video footage and the official accident report, which the cops are like, we are not releasing that. We are not going to release that video. It's not going to happen. So he's like, well, wait a minute. Well, why would you not release it? I mean, regular people, somebody asked for a video request or report, it gets released. So there's some question about like how Shanahan, like there's even debates about how he went home and all that. There's a bunch of conspiracy theories surrounding the movements of Shanahan. There are some thinking there might be a third party involved that we don't know about that they're trying to cover up. Who would the third party be? So it's not just your personal thing. If the 49ers had just come out and said, hey, this is what happened.
2: You know what we need?
0: What do we need? What do we need? Oh,
2: this is good. I like the idea that someone else was in the car.
0: Yeah, it could have been a third party.
2: This is getting juicy.
0: Yeah, who knows? Maybe they're just reading the Bible. Who knows? I don't know.
2: You have I read the Bible when I drive.
0: All the time. Well, you have somebody riding shotgun. You can't read while you're driving, of course.
2: I get nauseous even in the passenger seat.
0: Do you? Okay. Yeah, as you've explained, you put your feet up on the dashboard.
2: I did it again this weekend. That's
0: not right, man. You shouldn't be doing that. It's bad. Bad job by you. Anyway, so the Niners are like, hey, we're not, you know, the Niners are in bed with the cops. The cops are like, we're not giving you anything. And there are rules, so we'll see if this leads to anything. Now for the number one 49er apologist, and he's back for a limited time. We go to the worst bus driver in North America, who's not even really a bus driver anymore, Lance the bus driver. Hello, Lance the bus driver.
3: Hello, Ben. How you doing? How you doing,
0: Lance,
3: Ben?
0: Can you work as Shanahan's personal driver? Can you help him out there?
3: I could probably do that, but I really don't drive that much anymore, Ben. I've been out for a while. I hurt my neck and my back, and I really can't put my head up and stuff, so I'm kind of jacked up.
0: Oh, okay.
3: There won't be any more bus driving for Lance anymore. 25 years is about it, Benny.
0: Oh, okay.
3: That's about it, but
0: I hear
3: kind of jacked up. What are you going to do? What are you going to do? But I don't believe any of the rumors. I think he was just driving. A squirrel went in front of him. He's going over plays in his head, Ben.
2: You damn
3: He's
2: squirrels.
3: He's got Debo back.
0: Yeah.
3: He's got Debo back.
0: So just for the record, you are now the scene from the movie Friday, right? You are now the scene there.
3: Exactly.
0: From my neck and my back. Yeah, that's Lance Lusser.
3: When I was driving years ago as a parts driver for Honda, I was in the back roads here, and a deer did cut in front of me, and I did hit a tree. That's the story I'm going by.
0: I'm sure that's the story. So Lance the bus driver, longtime 49er ticket holder, is now claiming there's nothing to see here with the coach of the 49er, Shanahan, correct?
3: Nothing to see here, Ben. Yeah, just we're going to keep everybody with the coach, keep him well also with all the players, because he's getting hurt also. So we want everyone to be not hurt. But, hey, I might be able to see you in Vegas, Benny. I might be able to be out there, you know?
0: All right, well, come on by. Come hang out with us, Lance. Yeah.
3: Well, the night before, my brother-in-law has a show at the Treasure Island. It's called it's a Polynesian Review.
0: Okay.
3: So it might be there the night before, Ben. So,
0: well, I'd love to see you again. I'd love to see you, Lance. We would come hang out with us, and we'll have a grand old time. It'll
2: with
0: be great.
2: Your neck and your back.
0: My neck and my back and my neck and my back and the whole thing. I'm sorry.
3: Ben, yeah. You ever see those people on fentanyl who are bent over?
0: Yes. Is there anything they can do here, Lance?
3: Well, I'm seeing a neurologist tomorrow.
0: Okay.
3: We're going to see what's going on. So, like, we're in L.A. 2 weeks ago, and thank God my son was there. I have to kind of get wheelchaired around for someone. We got to walk far because I can't do it, you know?
0: Oh, my God, Lance. This is terrible, Lance. This is horrible. Hopefully they can find something for you. It seems like you have a good attitude. And with modern medicine, they can give you either some drugs or they'll cut you open and figure stuff out and put you back together like Humpty Dumpty, and you'll be back to normal or somewhat normal. At least live a good life, right, Lance?
3: Vodka and marijuana, Ben, yes.
0: Okay, without a marijuana. Ben. All right, we'll see you in Vegas then. This is exciting.
3: Ben, I'm going to try and make it. No trying.
0: Hello? You better show your fat ass up. You better be there. Well, I expect to see you, Lance.
3: What's up? I lost a lot of weight, Brett. I'm not fat anymore.
0: All right. Well, fine. Good for you. All right.
2: But he's no longer fat or a bus driver.
0: Yes, you've changed a lot over the years, Lance. A lot.
3: You still
0: poison me, though, on those black tacos from Taco Bell. You still poison me.
3: Those were the best, man. Those were the best.
0: Well,
2: what kind of tacos were they?
0: Well, they had the black tacos back in the day.
4: They
0: called them. I didn't name them. They called it that. And everyone's all complaining about this dysentery everyone's gotten from eating lettuce. Lance gave me that years ago.
3: Six of them.
0: Oh, stop. I don't know what you put in there, you bastard. All right, get out of here. Go away. Feel better. There's Lance the bus driver checking in. A OG from back in the day. Let's say hello to Anthony, who's in Louisiana. Hello, Anthony. Welcome.
5: Hey, man. How you doing?
0: If I was any better, I would be sleeping. But here I am working. I'm talking to you, Anthony. How lucky am I that you're on the phone?
5: You had a good weekend?
0: I was all right. Yeah, this is kind of a typical, nothing really going on. Did some shopping, went around, watched some football, a little baseball. Normal stuff.
5: The Dodgers, they're not doing good. They've been losing. Nah,
0: they suck. I hate to see it, man. I mean, I hate to see it. They sold their soul. It's a shame they're not playing well. Terrible.
5: Hey, cuz.
2: What up, Anthony?
0: Oh, I think Lorena might be enjoying a nice supper right now. I don't know.
2: There is some barbecue chicken that's super moist.
0: Okay.
5: Hey, cuz, I love you.
2: You're the best. How have you been?
5: How was your weekend?
2: Oh, so good. Are you going to join us in Vegas?
5: I wish I could.
0: Yeah. Well, just start walking now. You'll be able to make it.
2: That should be enough time.
0: Yeah, plenty of time to walk. You don't have a big walker, huh? Not a walker?
5: No.
2: You got good shoes?
5: Hollering James doing? Tell him I said hey.
0: Oh, Hollering James. All right. Well, I don't see him on hold. Usually he's on hold by now. I don't see him. I'll let him know. I'll pass it. If he's awake, I'll let him know. Anyone else you want to say hello to?
5: Yes, I said hey.
0: Who?
5: Tell everybody yes.
0: Okay, I will tell everyone hey. I will let everyone know. Yes, just a generic. It's like a universal pardon. I will let everyone know hey. All right, thank you. Bye-bye. All right, there he goes. Anthony, I think he hung up on
2: himself. I love when I hear the hang up.
0: I feel like he hung up on himself. Yeah. All right. Well, that's outstanding. It is the Ben Maller Show. Time now for the Who Am I game. And here's the Who Am I game. So Ty Simpson, that's a quarterback for the Rams. He became the first NFL quarterback since me to throw for at least 190 yards and 2 touchdowns in a preseason debut. The Rams played the Chiefs over the weekend, and Ty Simpson became the first quarterback since me to throw for at least 190 yards and 2 touchdowns in his preseason debut. Believe it or not, they keep stats on the exhibition games. That's an exhibition game. If you know the answer and you know who I am, hit me up on X, at Ben Maller. That's at Ben Maller. We'll get to that. We will do it next. However, look at the time. It is the B Block. It's live read season, kids. The B Block. And what hour is it?
6: Number one.
0: Well, on September 2nd, DraftKings game day arrives with massive deals, exclusive offers, and an all-day celebration built for sports fans. 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
24: Grab anything you can use as a weapon.
23: The movie's been getting good reviews and is expected to make $25 million in its debut weekend. It won't be enough, however, to beat Spider-Man Brand New Day, expected to make another $70 million in its third weekend. The latest Tom Holland Spider-Man movie is already the highest grossing film of the year.
25: That's the way it is. Come on.
23: Opening statements Monday in the Tupac Shakur murder trial in Las Vegas. Jury selection wrapping with a panel of 12 seated along with four alternates. The defendant, Dwayne Davis, is accused of orchestrating the rapper's 1996 murder, facing life in prison without parole if convicted. Jean Smart and Ted Danson are among the stars being inducted into the TV Hall of Fame.
26: The ceremony was held to honor individuals who made extraordinary contributions to American TV. Also inducted were South Park creators Trey Parker and Matt Stone, former 60 Minutes correspondent Ed Bradley, Netflix co-CEO Ted Sarandos, and documentary filmmaker Sheila Nevins. In Los Angeles, I'm Michael Kastner.
23: That's entertainment. I'm Jennifer Polsoni.
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another show on Fox Sports Radio as we roll through the overnight. Don't forget, Fifth Hour Podcast is your weekend companion. 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

0: So that is the question. What is the answer? Let's see. Does anyone know the answer? Mallor Prop Guy says Lance the bus driver.
1: Who?
0: No, no. You got to change that. He's lost weight now. Mallor Prop Guy. He's lean and mean, Lance the bus driver. I do like the black taco patch there. Femi's going with Teddy Bridgewater as his answer. Who else do we have? A chat sports bro. The alien opiner says Willis Tower. Yeah, someday I will be replaced by Chat Sports Bro. That is going to happen. But the Alf going with the Willis Tower there. What else do we have? Let's see. I can't read that. Page down. Steve Walsh, guessed by James. That's an old name from the past. Steamin' Willie Beeman from Nate Hammer, the Hammer Man. Analog Al says Kyle Shanahan, the bull crap slinger. DJ Spin going with Kurt Warner as his answer. A St. Louis Rams legend. Truck stop fungus from a truck stop somewhere in Arkansas wearing tighty whities, eating beans and chili. Going with Fred Flintstone as his answer. Who else do we have? Joey. I think this is Joey the Bellman. I believe this is Joey the Bellman. And he's saying super football Jew Sid Luckman. That is from Joey the Bellman. I knew right there. I knew the account. Arik is back with us on the overnight there in Minnesota. We met him at the meet and greet we did in San Bernardino many years ago. He's going with Gino Toretta as his answer. Who else? We have Ryan in Mexico, formerly in San Diego, says the answer is, well, you got it right. You can't. You're cheating, Ryan. That's a bad job by you. It's a bad job by you. By the way, Ryan says Anthony makes Poppy look like the caller of the year. Is that right? Interesting. What else do we have? A creamsicle from Michael in Tulsa. Page down. Trisha Toyota, former LA TV anchor. Trisha Toyota. That's a great name, too, by the nature boy. You're dating yourself with that name. Roman Gabriel from Larry D. That's his answer. The Steelers nasty account going with Jamarcus Russell. George Blanda from Johnny Q. Who else do we have? Page down. Sam, the big TV man, going with Brutus the Beefcake Barber Man, or something like that. Well, yeah, the Beefcake. Brutus the Beef, back in the day. A fan of all those guys. Burt Reynolds from Manuel in Gardena. That's his answer. Ferg Dog says, it's just incredibly awkward here. Lorena play off Anthony every single time he says, I love you. I don't know what you're talking about. All right. One more time for those a little late to the party. Ty Simpson, Rams guy, became the first quarterback since me to throw for at least 190 yards and two touchdowns in his preseason exhibition debut. Lorraine, what's the answer?
2: My guy, Jerry Jones.
0: Jerry Jones, keeping up with the Joneses. That is incorrect. The correct answer from the Cleveland Browns back in 2018, Baker Mayfield. Baker Mayfield. The Baker did it. Baker Mayfield.
3: We are
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9: 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I'm Ty Hildenbrand. 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
15: The Milwaukee Brewers beat the Dodgers again 6-2. LA's record since July 1st is 18-21. San Diego pitched a shutout at Cleveland 5-0. The Padres hit 4 solo homers. The Guardians had only 3 hits. A's over Texas 5-2. Seattle won at Houston 3-2. Kansas City shut out the Angels 3-0. Winner Noah Cameron with his first career complete game, a one-hitter. Colorado was a 13-7 winner at San Francisco. Road wins for Philadelphia and the White Sox. Yankees won at Toronto in 10 innings, 4-3. Baltimore won at Tampa Bay again, 10-2. Former pitcher Tommy John passed away at the age of 83. Scottie Scheffler won the PGA tournament by 8 strokes in Memphis. Viking safety Jamal Adams is out for the year with a knee injury. Veteran linebacker Vaughn Miller is signing with the Dallas Cowboys. I'm Steve DeSager.
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17: Well, it's not what you expected, a Tucker with a T down. Tucker with a T, yeah. 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
17: Welcome in the beginning of another hour of the Ben Maller Show. We are in the air everywhere. Face to face. As we are on the last stop, unless we're not, coast to coast, border to border, and beyond, on the vast and smashingly powerful microphones of FSR, emanating live.
19: Going live!
17: From the stand. That's right. Not Kazakhstan or wherever. It's a Maller stand. Guaranteed human. As we are hanging out here side by side. And I believe it was the great Jerry in Rhode Island, as we hang out here at the Fox Sports Radio studios, who said, Maller, you got to let me know and Kathy and Madison know about Express. 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So our lead this hour, play the hits, my man. We go to Los Angeles, Major League Baseball. The crew did it. I'm shocked we have not had one call from Milwaukee or Madison or Appleton or anywhere in between. Nobody has called in to do a victory lap from the state of Wisconsin, but there they were, the Brew Crew, led by somebody named Logan Henderson, who dazzled, allowed one run in seven innings of work. Somebody named Jake Bowers, we don't know who that is, but he had four hits and a couple of runs batted in.
20: Who?
17: And the Brewers beat up the Dodgers, the once proud Dodgers, 6-2 in a game played, a matinee there, Sunday afternoon matchup. So that means now, my computer-like brain tells me, the baseball team from Wisconsin played four games in L.A., and they won three of the four games in Los Angeles. And now they have, they've locked in to the top record in Major League Baseball, and they've delivered a body blow to the Dodgers in the race for the National League's top record and also all of Major League Baseball. So at this point, the road to the World Series goes through Milwaukee. Now, the better story, though, is in the losing locker room. We had a moment in time in this game that everyone's yapping about. It was a turning point in the game. It happened late in the game. I think it was the eighth inning. So Kyle Tucker with a T. Tucker. All right. Kyle Tucker was greeted by Boo Birds at Dodger Stadium. Why did the hometown bleeding heart Dodger fans boo Kyle Tucker? Well, it turns out that Kyle was attempting to catch a very catchable fly ball out near the bullpen and the wall out there in right field. And it was on the warning track. It was right there in position to make the catch. And whoopsie. He failed to catch. The ball went off his glove, failed to make the play, and the Brewers ended up taking advantage of that, and so the fans were all over Kyle Tucker. Now, most of the people already left because the Dodgers are pathetic at this point, so they were taken off. So I don't know if you saw it or not. Maybe you didn't see it, didn't hear about it. Who knows? Kyle Tucker booed. The boos came coming one day after Dave Roberts, who always likes him in that spot, good old Dave Roberts, who's the great cheerleader, who benched Tucker. I shouldn't say Dave Roberts did it. Somebody from management said, oh, give him a day. Not Dave Roberts' call. He's just a middle manager. So somebody benched Kyle Tucker, and whether that's Andrew Friedman, unlikely, or somebody, who knows. But he sat down, and the frustration is mounting in Dodgerland for the poor performance, especially at Dodger Stadium, for Kyle Tucker, who has been horrific. So that is a good jumping off point. Let us discuss. And here's the question. Is Kyle Tucker officially a Dodgers liability, or are we still pretending, you and I, that this is just a rough patch? It's just a rough patch. That's all it is. So I've got Hawaiian Punch, Campbell's Cream of Mushroom Soup, and Open Book Eye Exam. And we will combine all of these things together, and we're going to give away the shop. We're going to give away this. If you want some hand sanitizer, there's a big thing of hand sanitizer. I'll show you here. What? There's hand sanitizer, these giant containers. Really, the only bonus we get here are these hand sanitizer things.
18: Huge.
17: So we need another pandemic. Can we have another pandemic so we can use the hand sanitizer? That would be absolutely great. Why not? All right, so number one.
19: Number one.
17: All right, stop. So to answer the question, is Kyle Tucker at this point officially a Dodgers liability, or are we still pretending this is just a rough patch for Kyle Tucker? Listen, I don't even know how this is still a conversation. I don't get it. He is a capital L liability. Okay, he's an albatross is what Kyle Tucker is. Say it loud, say it proud. Albatross, Kyle Tucker. And just that's it, full stop. Now, I'm told for the monologue I have to continue, so I will have some other thoughts here on Kyle Tucker. The Dodgers thought, for some reason, they were getting a superstar. We got a superstar! Oh, my God, we got a superstar! They were so excited. They would have been better off going to Carl's Jr. They would have gotten a superstar if they had gone to that fast food restaurant. Instead, they chose the baseball player and then gave him a four-year contract for $240 million. And that is $60 million a year. They have a ghost for $60 million a year. Now, the casual fans, you know who they are. So the casual fans, they still think that Kyle Tucker is still, he's still got it. He's just going to work through it. Everything will be okay. Okay, fine. Now, if you actually watch him play or listen to the games on the radio or anything like that, it's all tumbleweeds. It's all tumbleweeds, an invasive species from Russia. Tumbleweeds. That's what it is. Kyle Tucker is, again, for those of you a little slow, a liability. He is. And that's just the way it is at this particular point. And it's not a rough patch. If you think it's a rough patch, go down to Walmart and buy a clue. Go buy a clue. Okay. He's not hitting. He's not fielding. He's not hustling. What else is there? Seriously, if you don't hit, you don't field, you don't hustle, and you look like you'd rather be anywhere else, what exactly is left? Seriously. I don't get it. He's riding the chaos carousel. It's a chaos carousel. Round and round we go, round and round we go. And somehow, every time the chaos carousel goes around, it gets worse. It gets worse. He has been a season-long passenger on Kyle Tucker, the vomit comet. He's on the vomit comet. He is. He's a vomit comet guy. Now, keep in mind, it's not like the Dodgers weren't warned about this, because they were. You know who warned them? The Chicago Cubs. Tree in Chicago and Yefimi's team, the Cubs there in Chicago. The Cubs last year benched Kyle Tucker. They traded like 7,000 suspects, minor league players, to get Kyle Tucker from the cheating a-holes. So then they ended up benching him. He was horrific the entire second half of the season. And the Dodgers saw that, and in true Dodger hubris, they're like, oh, no, we know better than the Cubs. We know how to fix this guy. He'll be fine with us. We're going to unlock a higher level of Kyle Tucker. Yeah. How's that working out exactly? How is that working out? Yeah. It's like mixing together a giant bowl of Hawaiian punch, delicious Hawaiian punch, only to find a turd floating in the middle of the punch bowl. And guess who dropped the turd in the punch bowl? Ding, ding, ding, ding, ding. Yes. It is more likely than not it was Kyle Tucker, who I believe just went 0 for 19. Is that correct on the homestand? How's that working out? 0 for 19. Yeah, and gives off the vibe he would rather be having a colonoscopy or having his teeth pulled without any kind of pain medication, that's what he's in for. And so it's pretty simple here. Now, we'll see if the Dodgers actually have the balls to do it. At this point, Kyle Tucker is going to be with the Dodgers. He has some opt-out clauses. He's not going anywhere. Because the way he's playing, no one's going to bring him in and give him anywhere near the money he's getting now. So he's going to be with the Dodgers for the length of the contract. But at this particular point, if you're the Dodgers, you have to say, hey, listen, shape up or ship out. Shape up or ship out. That's it. Because you cannot put Kyle Tucker, the way he's playing, on your playoff roster. You can't do it. He's unplayable. You cannot put him out there. It's just the way it is. And that's it. So period, stop. All right, meanwhile, to the Bronx we go in New York, where a report over the weekend indicated that the New York Yankees have decided they're not even going to give a qualifying offer to Jazz Chisholm, their second baseman, their former all-star second baseman Jazz Chisholm, that this winter he will not be getting even the qualifying offer, which means he will be changing laundry. He will not be back with the Yankees. Now, part of the reason behind this is not only the performance of Jazz Chisholm, it is also the fact there's a certain outfielder for the Yankees they gave a qualifying offer to. And, it didn't work out so well. And he took it. It's one of those like token things you give the qualifying offer because nobody almost never do these players take the qualifying offer. And the Yankees got burned. And so they're like, I don't know about that. I don't want to go down that road. So the question, though, what is your first impression of the reports that the Yankees have already decided they will not even make a qualifying offer to second baseman Jazz Chisholm Jr.? So if this is true, if the Yankees decide to pass on a qualifying offer for Jazz Chisholm, if that's the reality of the situation, it's not wrong, it would be the baseball equivalent of leaving his luggage on the curb and putting a white piece of paper with black writing on it saying F-R-E-E, free. F-R-E-E, free. And then just tape that on there and just go away and somebody will pick it up. And then you can put an ad online if you want, like Offer Up or one of those things, and then somebody will come pick it up. And that's it. This is a guy, Jazz Chisholm, who did bring the razzle-dazzle. He did bring the razzle-dazzle in spring training. He was the guy that talked about 50-50. He's going to hit 50 home runs, steal 50 bases for the Yankees. But when it was time to put up or shut up, unfortunately for Jazz Chisholm, he tossed his bats off the George Washington Bridge there and waved goodbye, bye-bye. No need to bring the bat up there. You don't know how to use it, so why bring it up there? And you cannot stink at a time where the money is on the table. You cannot do it. And Jazz, not only did he lose the spoon, he is now being forced to show up with a fork at supper, and he's trying to eat the Campbell's cream of mushroom soup with a fork. It's not really working. It's not. So, and the Yankees are going to pay a premium price if you're good. However, if you are just Mr. Personality, sunglass, social media guy with unauthenticated vibes, it sounds like the Yankees are not going down that road. So we'll keep an eye on that. And outside of Jazz, there's one scenario where this doesn't happen, and that would be Jazz Chisholm going into a phone booth and stepping out of that phone booth, and all of a sudden he's Mr. October 2.0 in the postseason and is just absolutely hitting bombs. Kaboom! Kaboom, kaboom, kaboom, kaboom. If he's doing that all the time, okay, we got something. At this point, we do the show today. At this point, that is highly unlikely that Jazz Chisholm will do that. His expiration date is rapidly approaching, and you look at it, he was supposed to be on this 2026 season for Jazz Chisholm, a magical mystery tour. And it has been a mystery. Why does he suck so much? Why does he suck so much? It is a real mystery. And right now, he is officially on the slow bus, And the bus is heading towards Baseball Siberia. The bus route or route is going to Baseball Siberia. So good luck on that. And the last month and a half of, actually less than that now, of Jazz Chisholm as a New York Yankee for the time being. Now, meanwhile, speaking of the Yankees, we also talked about the Dodgers here. We must combine these forces together. As we learned over the weekend, and we knew this was coming because the man himself announced this was coming. He announced his own demise, the passing of Tommy John. Now, if you're younger than like 45, you have no idea who Tommy John is. You might think it's a clothing brand. You might think it's a clothing brand. It's not. It's not. Well, I mean, it is, but it's not. You know what I mean? It's like the original Tommy John was not a clothing brand. But Tommy John passing away from bladder cancer over the weekend at the age of 83, a pretty full life from Tommy John. And he made his own announcement. What a way to go out. He was in hospice in Florida, and he knew that's it. You know, game's over soon. And he had the Yankees send out a release during Old Timers Weekend in the Bronx to thank everyone. What a cool thing. He just thanked everybody and, you know, said his goodbyes, and that was that from Tommy John. He pitched 26 seasons in the major leagues. That is an entire generation and then some for Tommy John. Started with the Cleveland Indians in 1963 and pitched for a gaggle of other teams all the way to 1989. Pitched for six different teams, most known for his days with the Dodgers and the Yankees, although he pitched, as we said, all over the map and you name it. And he, of course, is known as the guy. 1974, 52 years ago, Tommy John had elbow ligament replacement surgery. It had never been done before, ever. And he went out there and pitched 14 more seasons after having elbow ligament replacement surgery. They took what they do is they either take a cadaver, or they take a ligament from your ankle or, you know, another part of your body, and they put that in your elbow. That's what they do. So that move revolutionized sports medicine for pitchers worldwide. And that leads us to the question. The question is this. How are you going to remember the life of former Yankees and Dodgers pitcher Tommy John? So I didn't want to spend a couple of minutes to reminisce about this guy, because I will remember Tommy John as the greatest sports guinea pig that the modern world has ever seen. The original patient zero. That is what Tommy John was, a human crash test dummy, which generations of pitchers have benefited from what Tommy John did. He turned an experimental Frankenstein elbow surgery, and that's really what it is. When you're taking ligaments out of another part of the body or a cadaver and putting them in your body, that's wild, right? And so he had this Frankenstein elbow surgery, and it is now 50-plus years later the industry standard. Now they've adjusted it a little bit. It's still, though, the basis of that, the bedrock of what happens when these pitchers have Tommy John surgery. There was a guy for the Reds over the weekend, Hunter Green. Guy was throwing 100 miles an hour. He's going to have Tommy John surgery. He's out for the year and next season as well. But that's not possible without the original Tommy John, the OG. Now, I was lucky enough a few years back to have Tommy John on the Fifth Hour podcast. It was in 2021. I want to thank Alf, the Alien Opiner, for finding the date. I do so many of these podcasts and radio shows, I have no idea when anything is. I think everything was like a couple days ago. I really don't. I think everyone's around my age, and everything was a couple days ago. I have no idea what's going on. I'm just trying to stay on the horse. I'm staying on the mechanical bull. That's all I'm trying to do. So it was 2021, and I was approached by somebody I used to work with in radio. No longer in radio. She was a friend of mine, and I hadn't heard from this woman in like 20 years. She reaches out to me. She says, "Hey, we're starting a campaign. We want to get Tommy John in the Hall of Fame. We're trying to do some media. Can you put him on?" I said, "Yeah, put Tommy John on my podcast. Absolutely. I'd love to have him on." So she gave me his number. I gave him a buzz. He was living in Palm Springs at the time. Could not have been nicer. This cool guy, wonderful. You know, it's a small sample size, obviously, and who knows? Maybe he was mean to other people, but he was very nice to me. And we had a great conversation. Some of it was broadcast, a lot of it before we hit the record button on the microphones with Tommy John. We talked about, you know, I knew Lasorda a little bit. He obviously knew much better than me, played for him. But I was telling some of the stories I had. He was telling me some of the stories about that. We were talking about the different teams he played for, what baseball was like in the 1960s as opposed to the 2000s. We spent a lot of time, and I don't know how much of this got on the actual podcast and how much of this didn't, but on pitching and why pitchers need to throw more. And Tommy John's one of those old timers that would say, hey, the problem with baseball today is the pitchers don't throw enough. They baby the pitchers. Guys like Dave Roberts and Aaron Boone baby the pitchers. He didn't say their names. I said their names. He didn't say their names. But it was just great. And to think that Tommy John's name is right next to Lou Gehrig's name. There's only a couple of people in sports that have become part of the medical vocabulary in American sport. And Lou Gehrig met his demise because of his illness. Tommy John lived a full life, obviously. Pitched another 14 years, as we said, in the major leagues. And somehow, and I do agree with the point, and we mentioned I was contacted by some people trying to get Tommy John into the Hall of Fame. How is he not in the Hall of Fame? Like, I don't understand it. I seriously don't get it. The baseball writers completely flunked what was, in many ways, an open book eye exam. They screwed this up. These idiots have elected cheating ass 1-1000, 2-1000 hole Carlos Beltran. Multiple suspected steroid cheats are in the Baseball Hall of Fame. And yet, you put your foot down when it comes to a man that had 288 wins in the major leagues, back when wins mattered. Pitched almost 5,000 innings, 4,700 innings, and had a 60-plus war for all the nerds. You love your war. And if you look at the contemporaries, the people that he pitched against or around that time, players like Fergie Jenkins and Jim Cott and Burt Behome Blyleven, all in the Hall of Fame. All of them in the Hall of Fame. But no, we can't put Tommy John in the Hall of Fame. We can't do that. God forbid. Like, how do you literally revolutionize the entire sport of baseball, provide as a guinea pig, provide this miracle thing. And Dr. Frank Jobe, who was the Dodgers team doctor, he's the guy that did the operation. But without Tommy John, there is no procedure. It was experimental. And you still can't get in the Hall of Fame. You get ghosted from the Hall of Fame. It's ridiculous. And he deserved a plaque while he was living, just like Pete Rose deserved a plaque while he was living. And it's embarrassing. And someday we'd like to see the Hall of Fame grow some balls and take the vote away from the baseball writers. They don't deserve it. You can't put Tommy John in there and you put Carlos Beltran in the Hall of Fame. I'm puking my mouth. Cheating a-hole in the Hall of Fame? Come on. Eliminated. So instead, the baseball scribes, of course, gave him the ultimate blown save. Tommy John got the ultimate blown save from the baseball writers. And, of course, the reality is he didn't need the Hall of Fame in many ways because his name is immortality. And anytime a pitcher has this operation, it's every news story on the internet, social media, Tommy John surgery. That's Tommy John. Rest in peace, Tommy John. It is the Ben Maller Show. If you'd like to join us, you can give us a buzz right now. 877-99 on Fox. That's 877-996-6369. Also on X, at Ben Maller. That's at Ben Maller. A case of false advertising. What is that all about? A case of false advertising. We'll get to that. We'll do it next. However, it is now time in the A block. What hour is it? Let's find out here, Leprechaun Guy.
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0: show on Fox Sports Radio. And apparently we are doing this again. The 2026 Maller Meet and Greet season continues, invading Lost Wages, Nevada. Be coming up on Saturday, August 29th, a week from this Saturday, 3 to 5 p.m., back at our old stomping grounds, the Stakeout Bar and Grill, right near the UNLV Running Rebels campus. If you're in Vegas, come on out. If you're planning on being in Vegas, like Lance the bus driver, say hello. You never know who's going to be there. I mean, last year, we had Nostradinus, and he was there, and he might have paid off some people to get that call for the Seahawks, but Nostradinus showed up there, and you never know who's going to pop in. And somehow the entire crew got permission to leave the studio, although Lorena might have to run the board from there. Lorena and Coop and everybody, it's absolutely free. We're not charging tickets. So it's just free. Show up, have a good time, have some drinks, have some food. It's 4800 South Maryland Parkway there in Vegas. Come on out, hang out. Yeah. All right, and if you want to be part of this show, 877-99 on Fox, 877-996-6369. Also on the X Machine, at Ben Maller. That's at Ben Maller. You can say hello to little Raina, the FSR tech queen.
1: Hi, Bill.
0: Don't talk to me! And right over there, Koopa Loop, at a Bronco fan. That's a Bronco fan.
2: Jerkass!
0: Your comments can and will be used against you in the court of sports radio, so please act accordingly. Yes? All right. Well, thank you. All right. The Maller Militia, a lot to say. Let's see. What do we got here? Ferg Dog says, Kyle Tucker sucks. I'm going to do what the Dodgers should have done and go to Carl's Jr. and get a superstar. You want me to get you anything, Ben? How about some chicken stars? No. Certainly not.
1: I love the chicken stars.
0: No, but he's got them with ranch dressing, and that's disgusting, so no. No. All right. Overnight Joe says, Lorena is cheating on you. I heard her on a special edition of Arnie and Plank on Saturday night. Does this mean she wants to go to the dreaded day shift? That's from Overnight Joe there.
1: Yes, day shift and only weekends.
0: Only weekend day shift. You're in on that. All right. Maller, let's see, what do we have? Skip over that one. The Baltimore Freeloader account writes in. Media Freeloader from Baltimore says, just like Marcel deserves a plaque on the Fifth Hour Hall of Fame, Tommy John deserves to be in Cooperstown, along with his reconstructed arm. He didn't need steroids. I'm guessing a lot of the younger crowd, like Lorena, know about Tommy John jeans. Wow. I still prefer Levi's. Rest in peace, Tommy John. Yeah. Yeah, you had no idea who Tommy John was, right?
1: Just the surgery.
0: Just the surgery?
1: Yeah.
0: All right. Yeah. Oh, you knew the surgery. You knew the surgery.
1: Uh-huh.
0: All right. All right. What else do we have? Let's see. Can't read that. Page down. Mr. Irrigation, you survived the thing dropping there. Mr. Irrigation called up. He's like, oh, no, gravity's going to stop for like 7 seconds or something like that. We all survived it.
1: I heard that rumor.
0: I survived. Can I put on my timeline, I survived the gravity falling situation? Let's go to Blind Scott, who's on the north end of Boston. Hello, Blind Scott. Welcome.
3: Oh, hey, what's up? Yeah, I heard some live Tommy John reaction. The way I look at it is if you look at like a soldier from 1965 and then a soldier from 2025, like Tommy John might have been pitching to tomato cans. Dude, I got a broken jaw right now and I'm recovering from a concussion.
0: You don't sound like you have a broken jaw. You're fine.
3: Well, no, I mean, it's a tooth in my mouth. It's
0: well, that's not a tooth. It's not a jaw. It's a tooth.
3: You know, I can't get too upset because I'll hit it right now, and I have it stinted myself. Dude, I got a Jason Tatum story if you want.
0: Did you hear Marcel on the podcast? Marcel was on the Fifth Hour podcast.
3: Yeah. I listened to all that stuff. I like it when you and your wife go places. One of my favorite stories was when you loaded up the car and it bottomed out for your wife's 50th birthday. Like, that's an unbelievable story. I like that.
0: I'll let her know when she turns 50. She's not 50, but I'll let her know when she does.
3: Oh, yeah. So I just threw that out there for an investigation, bro, because I don't know the real age, so you just gave out some personal information to your biggest fan.
0: Yes,
3: man.
0: I let her know that she's not, I let you know she's not 50. Oh, yes, Bucky. I did. Yes.
3: All right, exactly. So let's talk about Bucky's in Tennessee. So, like, Fred Tucher's in Tennessee right now. He does go to Bucky's when he's down there.
0: Now, for those who don't know, Fred Tucher's the morning guy at the Sports Hub in Boston for the 599 whatever other stations were on. Yes, go ahead.
3: His son got a scholarship to Maine. He's a left-handed pitcher, Ben.
0: Like, oh, good.
3: Really
0: congratulations.
3: Good.
0: Who went to who went to this shortstop? Infielder went to Maine, played the major leagues. What's the guy's name?
3: Really? See, that's hard to believe because it's way up in Bangor, which is pretty nice.
0: Was it Mike,
3: drive up there.
0: Was it Mike Bordick? Somebody, let me look at it. Hold
3: Alexa,
0: on.
3: Alexa, did Mike Bordick play for the University of Maine? Dude, I got advanced AI over here. Dude, so I told the people at 7-Eleven that they should, you know, invest in Bucky's or whatever, and they should open one in New Hampshire. Like, there's no Bucky's in New Hampshire. We could probably do that with a private equity funded group, you know what I'm saying? Dude, one more thing.
0: Oh, I'm right, by the way. Mike, how about that, man? Do I not have great Maine knowledge? Do I should, why, I need a caller from Maine right now. Mike Bordick, who I remember from the athletics back way back in the old days in the 90s, Mike Bordick went to the University of Maine.
3: Yeah. He's playing the Cape League.
0: Now, is Tutcher's kid good enough to pitch in the major leagues?
3: Well, he's left-handed, so I think he might be able to pitch in the major leagues. Because like a utility pitcher, he could go in for a couple innings.
0: There was that would be rare. Radio guy's kid makes it. We had our morning guy years ago. His kid made it. Was a all-star closer with the Washington Nationals. Mark Patrick was the morning guy, and his kid made the major leagues with the Nationals and pitched for a couple other teams. And then there was a baseball writer for the LA Times named Ross Newhan, and his kid made the major leagues with the Orioles and the Padres. So it does happen every once in a while.
3: What about Travis Shaw, the guy you knew that played for the Sox? You know the guy who managed the Red Sox now, Chad Tracy?
0: Yeah. Jeff Shaw was a buddy of mine, one of my good friends when he pitched for the Dodgers. His kid played for the Red Sox. And then, the Red Sox manager now is the son of Jim Tracy, who was my guy back when I did stuff with the Dodgers. So I'm pulling for
3: him. You knew all these people, so I tell people back, no one got paid any money back when Ben first got into baseball. Now people are so loaded. Like, if you wanted to talk to Juan Soto, you'd have to talk to, like, three people.
0: They're not very accessible. But, I mean, guys were rich back then, too. They're just more rich now. They're, like, super-duper rich. They're super-sized rich. They were rich. Now they're Richie McRich rich. Kind of like you, Scott, like all the money you get from the government is kind of the same concept, you know, right? You get money from the government.
3: Blind benefits are great. I'd rather have a job in the radio. You're going to pay me to come on your podcast because I ain't coming on there. I want to be on the radio all the time.
0: That's good because Scott in Northern Kentucky said he does not want you on the podcast.
3: He sucks that life. I hope he drops dead.
0: That's not very nice. You shouldn't say
3: right
0: that.
3: Now.
0: That's not
3: yeah,
0: nice.
3: Yeah, I hate that guy. I hope he dies. He contacted my person.
0: All right. No, he does. Thank you. All right. Didn't he say he has to stay calm? Didn't we start the phone call by him saying I just have to stay calm and I can't? All right, well, on that fine note, jeez. Well, false advertising, that would be what has gone on with Tarek Skubal, who came over to the Doyers. Skubal coming over from the Tigers with much fanfare. Everyone all excited about what he was going to do. Of course, I was excited too. And he's had a few starts now in Dodger blue. And how is that working out right now for Skubal? Let's see here. The Dodgers have a losing record in games that he has started. It's only been a small sample size, but that's all we have to deal with. We have a show to do here today. And it's not going well. He's been good. The Dodgers paid for great. He's been good. The Dodgers thought they were getting great. And he hasn't been great as a Dodger yet. And he talked about it and met his own standards and all that. And he's giving the Dodgers quality innings. Although the results are not quite there. We'll see. There's plenty of time in October. Dodgers will make the playoffs. And the way things are going, they're going to play a lot of road games in game sixes and game sevens of playoff series. That means that Skubal is going to have to step up, or the underachieving Dodgers right now are going to step out of the playoffs and go away, as in bye-bye. All right, time now for the Insta Trivia. And here we will do it next. However, it is the B Block. What hour is it? Let's see if we can find out right now.
2: Number two.
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0: 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Check out the YouTube page. We have our own page. We're fighting the good fight against all these other highly paid, highly promoted gas bags and blowhards that work here. So we'd love for you to help us out. The great underdog story. It's on YouTube at Ben Maller Show. That's at Ben Maller Show on YouTube. You get Maller monologues, other features that you can only find on that channel on YouTube. And you're not being productive when you're working anyway, and you're futzing around on YouTube on your phone or whatever device you're using. So just add, I'm just saying, just click the thingamajig, and then you'll get the Maller videos will pop up, and you can watch them and comment and get in the algorithm, and the bots will have a party. It'll be great.
1: I am the smartest man alive!
0: Thank you. Yes, I appreciate that. We're too cheap to buy views, but that's another way to go about it. Back to it. And time to pay off now. The Insta Trivia. Blank, the only pitcher in baseball history to face both Mickey Mantle and Mark McGwire. Mark McGwire and Mickey Mantle. That is the question. What is the answer? And let's see who knows the answer. Alf going with Mark Patrick on Sports. MPOS. I have an MPOS hat that Mark sent me. Very nice. It's in my hat collection. Late Night Drug Tester says you are blankety blankety blank. Who is 32 today? Who else? Morgana Roberts, the kissing.

0: Oh, page down. What's I can't read that. Overnight Joe wants to know, is Lorena going to start? Are you going to start walking Arnie's dog? That's from Joe. All right. What else? Eek in Roseville, Minnesota. Got it right. Bad job by him. Who else do we have? Page down. I can't read that. All right. Do you have an answer, Lorena? Do you have an answer?
1: Hank Aaron is my best guess.
0: Is it Hank Aaron, a great pitcher for the Braves? No, it is incorrect. It's also not the great Jane Jetson, according to Manuel in Gardena. I thought it was Judy Jetson. Was Jane the daughter? I don't know. Who knows?
1: I think he's confused.
0: Yeah, Kathy in Madison checked in with Elvis Presley. Well, the correct answer would be the aforementioned Tommy John. Tommy John, the only pitcher to face both Mickey Mantle and Mark McGwire, pitched from 1963 to 1989. Here we go.
2: It's Maller.
0: How about that?
2: To the third degree.
0: Yeah. That's right.
2: This is when Big Ben gets grilled.
0: All right, Kubaloo.
3: Ben Odell Beckham Jr. made his return to the Giants. Got a nice ovation from the crowd at MetLife.
0: Yeah.
3: Caught a couple of passes. Was open on another one downfield that Jameis Winston didn't go to him on that. But he said after the game, he liked being out there. He said, if you look at tape or at practice, I'm getting open. Do you think he's going to make the roster, Ben?
0: It's to be determined. Like Harbaugh, I saw some post-game comments from Harbaugh. He didn't seem like he was completely convinced that Beckham's going to be on the roster. So, it's not like the Giants have a great depth chart. So we'll see how this goes. I say he will be on the roster. I think they'll keep him as like a mascot on the roster. Next!
3: So the Golden State Warriors haven't added any outside free agents yet this offseason.
0: Well, they were so good last year. Why would they?
3: Yeah. Stop me if you've heard this before. It was reported over the weekend that we are approaching the end of the Draymond Green era. Somebody from The Athletic said there's about 6 months left in the Draymond Green era. Do you agree with that?
0: Yes, I think he's going to retire from basketball and become a full-time podcaster. That's what I think. Next!
3: With a 10-2 win over the Rays on Sunday, the Orioles are in a playoff spot for the first time since April. Do you think they'll be able to stay there?
0: It depends on how the media food is for my friend Sports with Coleman. I'm going to go no. And there's going to be like three teams that make the playoffs in the American League that don't deserve to be in the playoffs. How did we do?
3: You passed this initial.
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16: Veteran linebacker Von Miller is signing with the Dallas Cowboys. He's from Texas. Minnesota Vikings safety Jamal Adams is out for the year with a knee injury. Cardinals first-round running back Jeremiah Love is likely out this month with a sprained ankle. Backup quarterback at Washington Marcus Mariota is out this month with a sprained MCL. And Packers tight end Tucker Kraft returned to full practice Sunday after last year's torn ACL. In the WNBA, Indiana won in overtime at Atlanta, 26 points for Caitlin Clark. Scottie Scheffler in Memphis won the PGA tournament by 8 strokes. Marcus Ericsson took the IndyCar race. The Sunday night ball game had Seattle holding on for victory 3-2 at Houston. The Houston Astros are still 2 games ahead of the Rangers in the AL West. Texas was beaten 5-2 at the A's. And Milwaukee beat the Dodgers in LA again 6-2. The Brewers have the best record in the majors. I'm Steve DeSager.
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5: Well, it turns out the tie goes to the runner. Did you know that? The tie goes to the runner, or in this case, the quarterback. Welcome in the beginning of another hour of the Ben Maller Show. We are in the air everywhere. You there, me here, as we continue to give an A for effort. We get that A. We get that A for effort as we are hanging out coast to coast, border to border, and beyond on the vast and scrumptiously powerful microphones of FSR emanating live from the pit of curiosities, guaranteed human, world famous, Fox Sports Radio Studios, where Rebecca, the Ram fan, she reached out. 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So our lead this hour is from the National Football League, and we start out in Los Angeles, where Rams rookie quarterback Ty Simpson, who was overdrafted, he was the 13th pick, and that was the talk. I remember talking about it back in April of the draft, but he was the 13th overall pick in the draft, the second quarterback drafted after being a game manager at Alabama, and he had a impressive, I say this in air quotes, impressive NFL debut, which was not really a debut because it didn't really count, against Kansas City at Arrowhead Stadium there. And it was a win, if you care about those things, for the Rams in the exhibition game. So you probably didn't see any of this. Why would you? You probably missed it. So Ty Simpson played the final three quarters. He completed almost 85% of his passes, which I'm told is good. Had 190 yards, which isn't that good, and two touchdowns and no interceptions for Ty Simpson. He's an Alabama man, Ty Simpson. So that was the performance everyone was yapping about. Sean McVay praising his player, as often happens, saying he had good command of the football, good command of the offense, throwing the ball around, and the ability to take what the defense gave him, a nod to checkdowns from Ty Simpson, and he worked through his reads, et cetera, et cetera, et cetera. Now, several of you reached out. One in particular, Mike from the 909 in Southern California, reached out, and he sent a snarky message my direction. As you know, I was not a fan of the Rams drafting Ty Simpson. And Mike took some notes, and he said that Ty Simpson made you look like a jackass with his performance against the Chiefs on Saturday. So I thought we'd use that as a jumping off point. Why not? Let's have some fun with Mike from the 909. You know who you are. So the question, how would you categorize Ty Simpson's performance for the Rams in an exhibition game against the Chiefs? So I've got extra large helping of BLE, vending machine, and Ron Burgundy. And we will combine all of these things together and enjoy our latest harebrained scheme is what we're going to enjoy. Okay, so first of all, we graded Ty Simpson's debut SL, as in soft launch, as in the defense the Chiefs were playing was a soft defense. So he got an SL on the Mallard report card. Let's get Ty Simpson fitted right now. What do you say? We'll take him down to a haberdashery and we'll get him fitted, measurements for a gold jacket. We can reserve a spot in Canton for friends and family. We have to alert the person that does the engraving to let them know that Ty Simpson is ready. Unless, of course, that is a slightly dramatic overreaction, capital O, overreaction to an exhibition game against a bunch of guys for the Chiefs who soon will be selling life insurance if they're lucky to get a job selling life insurance. And the fact that social media, this monster social media, is convinced, they're going gaga over Ty Simpson, That tells you more about how low the bar really was for this cat than anything else. And that's really where I was, and I'm not off that position. I'll believe it when I see it. Despite being a first-round draft pick, the second quarterback taken off the board, Ty Simpson ends up this year entering the season where he's not supposed to play very much at all unless something goes terribly wrong. And Ty Simpson enters the NFL season this year, and he's the proud beneficiary of an extra large helping of BLE. Now, what is BLE? Blessing of low expectations. Blessing of low expectations. Nobody is expecting filet mignon. You're not expecting filet mignon. And the fact that he went out there and served a competent, like a double cheeseburger with fries, cheeseburger in paradise kind of performance there. And so you people, you know who you are, Mike in the 909. You people with your, what a great performance. Oh, my God. Give him a Michelin star rating right now. He's ready. And all that. So, now, it was a nice little nifty performance in an exhibition game where very few people saw it because it was an exhibition game. And it's not like Andy Reid and Spags were game planning to stop Ty Simpson. They were not. It's kind of like the football equivalent, what Ty Simpson did. It's like the football equivalent of a movie trailer. It looked all right. You know, the highlights look pretty good and all that stuff. And if all goes well, if everything goes perfectly right for the Rams, in Atlanta, Dateline Atlanta, as Tua Tagovailoa. Yeah, that guy, Tua Tagovailoa, made his first appearance in an exhibition game in a Falcon uniform. And he was spitting mad. Tua blew a. He did. He sucked at a time you cannot suck. Tua Tagovailoa. The Falcons in general, they lost to the Broncos 27-7. It's an exhibition game. Neither team's really all that invested in it. 27-7. Denver got a 20-point win, and the game wasn't even that close. Tua, after the game, said, quote, definitely not up to standard, not even up to par. Close quote. Say that again. Tua said he was, quote, frustrated and, quote, disappointed with how the Falcons performed despite, he talked about the work that they put in during the first 2 weeks of training camp. Now, on the second snap of the game, much to the joy of Arnie Spanier, who used to loathe Tua, my colleague Arnie there with the Miami Dolphins back in the day. So on the second snap of the game, whoop, butterfingers. Yeah, Tua mishandled the ball. Fumble! Bug on the rug. He recovered it himself, still embarrassing. And he said that particular moment knocked the offense out of rhythm and helped set the tone for a very lackadaisical performance by everyone involved. Not good. Not good any way you slice it. It is not good. Tua took responsibility, as he often did with the Dolphins. He used the time-tested cliche, it starts with me, I've got to do better. That is the boilerplate response when you don't play well in an NFL game. To acknowledge the performance did not do him any favors, Coach Kevin Stefanski, desperately trying to find a positive, said, it was a tiny sample size, not enough to really grade Tua on. Really? You want to bet? All right, here's the question. So, longtime Dolphin quarterback Tua Tagovailoa, a wobbly performance in his first appearance for the Falcons in an exhibition game, practice game. Is this a big deal, a little deal, or no deal for Tua Tagovailoa? So you might think this is a big deal considering that he's in a quarterback competition. The reality is it's not even a no deal. It's a little deal. All right? It's a very small deal at this particular point. Now, It is true that the Samoan sniper, that's his nickname, the Samoan sniper went out there, and he did need a diaper. He did. Tua was miracle grow, fertilizer. He was absolute fertilizer out there on the field for Atlanta. 3 completions for 22 yards, a fumble, and 2 empty possessions for the Falcons offense. And if he keeps this up, right, if he does this a couple more times, then Tua, you look at his
19: endorsement portfolio, and he will pick up a new endorsement.

0: Cashman as a spokesperson for waste management, and because that was a total waste. But that's the entire team was out of it there. And now that said, in August exhibition football that we're in right now, August exhibition football, we're not quite ready to order the tombstone or even the tombstone pizza. We're not quite there yet. And if you are, good for you. Knock yourself out, right? Tua Tagovailoa signed a one-year, $1.3 million, essentially a pillow deal for him to go back to market. And Miami tossed him away, so he was looking for a starting job. Atlanta's like, all right, we'll dig into the NFL recycling bin. Now, the reason it's not a big deal that Tua rode the vomit comet, the reason it is not a big deal is because the guy that he's in a dogfight, or in this case, a bird fight with, Michael Penix Jr., is not able to play. He's not been medically cleared fully to come back and play for Atlanta, so it's hard to lose the job, no matter how bad you are, when the guy you're in the competition with isn't in the ring. It becomes very difficult to do that, and so he's trying to resurrect his career. Things are not going particularly great at this particular moment for Tua after one game, and he signed, a one-year deal for very little money by NFL standards. So that's where we are. The first impressions, it's like, wait a minute here. It's like you were shopping for a fixer-upper. You got Tua, fixer-upper, and it's like kind of going to the break room with Tua and going to the vending machine, and you end up ordering the tuna fish sandwich, which is room temperature. Well, nobody wants a tuna fish sandwich that's room temperature. That's Tua. Tua, the tuna. The tuna fish sandwich, room temperature. Disgusting. Now, the good news is there's only one direction to go from here. Up, up, up, and away! That's it. One direction, because if the Tua show that we saw, if he keeps going out there and spraying bullets like this, then they'll find somebody else. Even if Penix is not ready, the Falcons will go out and trade for somebody, and they'll bring somebody else in there. And Tua will be back in his native Hawaii if he keeps pitching footballs around like he was in the game over the weekend. And he will be out of there. See you later. He'll be back in Hawaii. He'll be at a rental stand renting out beach chairs and snorkeling gear and umbrellas somewhere in Hawaii. Unless he's not. All right, now, final thought. To Los Angeles, the Chargers version of LA. Chargers making some headlines over the weekend. What did they do? Well, somebody running these social media accounts for the Chargers posted a bunch of photos of the different coaches on the staff, led by, of course, the head coach, Jim Harbaugh, the former Dolphins coach, offensive coordinator guy, all of them wearing shirts that had the slogan, quote, "Everyone watches women's sports." And it captioned with what, you know, the shirt says, that was the caption on social media, what the shirt says. So the shirt said, "Everyone watches women's sports." Now, this appears to be some kind of promotional thing, vehicle, something like that. And we're not sure exactly what was behind it. Obviously, women's sports leagues like the WNBA, not really about women's sports these days. It's about the culture war, which is going on. So the question is this. What is the proper term? Give me the proper term for the Chargers, that's an NFL team, their social media group, posting the shirt with the slogan, "Everyone watches women's sports," while they were wandering around practice. So my word is performative, with a capital P, as in performative. Nothing says deep-seated, sincere commentary quite like a slogan wedged between sponsorship logos on the other stuff, the hat you're wearing and the sweatpants that have the logo on them and all that stuff. So there is that. And I was thinking about this, and I thought of the iconic scene from Anchorman with Ron Burgundy. When I looked at the Chargers social media account, I thought, okay. So remember that scene in Anchorman where Ron Burgundy comes out and he says, "Ladies and gentlemen, can I please have your attention? I've been handed an urgent and horrifying news story. I need you all of you, to stop what you're doing and listen." And then he says, "Cannonball!" Just like that. So that's kind of like the Chargers didn't just post a T-shirt. They cannonballed straight into the culture war debate, which they didn't have to do. It's an unforced error by the Chargers social media team. And I score some virtue points on that. So I guess they're happy about that. But it was totally performative. I go back to that word. It was totally performative. And why even wear a shirt announcing this? It's like and wearing a shirt that says, by the way, everyone breathes air. Thank you very much, Captain Obvious. We appreciate that. Thank you so much. Have a great day. Bye-bye. Now, by proclaiming that women's sports, just using that term without context, they, of course, allow you, the consumer of the content, to determine what exactly you mean, what you're going to do here, and they have opened up a large bank vault door. It's like Pandora's box has been opened, and it's a debate that still is ongoing right now. Like, how many meetings has the WNBA? They don't even know what a woman is at the WNBA. Like, they don't know. And maybe they didn't learn the birds and the bees. I don't know. Possible that women have changed. Well, I have no idea. But they don't even know at the WNBA. So it's possible also that, like, maybe Jim Harbaugh needs to hire a biologist or something like that. I don't know. I'm just confused by the whole thing. And also, by the way, if the slogan that they used, everyone's watching women's sports, the slogan implies equal viewership, yet if you look at the television ratings, it's often anywhere from 50 to 90% lower women's sports on television to men's sports, depending on which event and obviously the time of the year and all that stuff. So anyway, what are we doing? What are we doing? Congratulations, you took an unnecessary detour and you've now entered a societal debate and nobody asked you to do that, but you decided you wanted to do it. That's a decision. That's a choice. You made a choice. It is the Ben Maller Show. If you'd like to be part, 877-99 on Fox. I got one line open. Phones have been packed all night. One line. You can grab it right now at 877-99 on Fox before it is gone, and then you'll not have to wait another hour to find another open line. 877-996-6369. Time now, though, for the Maller Riddle of the Day. You can answer this on X at Ben Maller. That's at Ben Maller. You want to answer. So Shiloh Sanders helped make sure that his pops, Deion Sanders, picked up a blank. Again, Shiloh Sanders, the spawn of Deion, helped make sure that his pops, Deion Sanders, picked up a blank. That is the Maller Riddle of the Day. The answer, we'll get to it. We will do it next. However, it is the, let's see here, it's the A-Block. A-Block, and what hour is it?
1: Number three.
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13: You know, America's produced, like, lots and lots of stuff. 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The fact of the matter is all day long, every day, there are warehouses full of stuff getting just pushed off a cliff. 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
11: Betsy Ann Nagoski, who runs the Canary Records label.
13: A friend of mine said that what he loves is being the guy standing at the edge of the cliff, waving his arms, going, "Wait, no, let me look at those first before you throw them away. I think there might be some good stuff in there. I think there might be some stories. I don't think we should throw all those away yet."
11: 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A bizarre tale of two infamous New Yorkers.
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0: Yeah, it is the Ben Maller Show on Fox Sports Radio as we work our way through the overnight hours. And yeah, you know what? Ladies and gentlemen, boys and girls, step right up. The greatest gathering of nocturnal oddballs coming to Las Vegas. The 2026 Maller Meet and Greet continues. Season continues on Saturday, August 29th, week from Saturday, 3 to 5 p.m. at the Stakeout Bar and Grill right near UNLV. Behold, Lorena Coop, they'll be there. Maller Militia legends like Robbie the Mariner fan. Slug, who's putting this thing together. Big Lou, he's on number two. Natron from Stockton is going to be there, I believe, as well. Mouthwash Mike. Lance, the bus driver, mentioned he might show up as well.
1: Viva Las Vegas.
0: Tammy from Vegas supposed to be there. JT, the wingman.
2: Yay.
0: Yeah, so no elephants, no trapeze, but plenty of characters. Our family, our little dysfunctional radio family, will be there. Admission is absolutely free. Come one, come all to the Maller Carnival there in Las Vegas. It'll be a week from Saturday. If you'd like to be part of this show, and no cheeseburgers, 877-99 on Fox. That's 877-996-6369. 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
3: My right hand was getting a workout.
0: That's at Ben Maller, if you'd like to be part of the program.
3: I love sausage, by the way.
0: You can also say hello to Lorena, FSR Tech Queen.
2: What up, Bill?
0: Don't talk to me. I'm calling HR. And Koopaloop, a Bronco fan. That's a Bronco fan right over there. Time now for the Maller Riddle of the Day. The Maller Riddle of the Day. Here it is. Shiloh Sanders. That's a failed football player. Shiloh Sanders helped make sure that his pops, Deion Sanders, picked up a blank. All right. That is the question. What is the answer? It's the Maller Riddle of the Day. And let's see. Does anyone know the answer to the Maller Riddle of the Day? Late Night Drug Tester says, picked up podcast subscriptions to the Fifth Hour and the Ben Maller Show. That's right. Got to subscribe to both. Got to listen. All we need is like 5 minutes. That's it. Analog Al says, prescription is the answer. Alf, the alien opiner, says, an iconic George Westinghouse. Alien opiner says, an iconic George Westinghouse Warriors Letterman jacket from Marcel's high school. I knew somebody was going to look that up. Marcel revealed what high school he went to. And then I asked him, I said, what's the mascot of the high school? He said, we didn't have a mascot. I said, every high school has a mascot.
2: Yeah, so, right?
0: Right. So, yeah, I guess they're the George Washington Warriors, I guess. I think. I don't know. It's, go Warriors. They're according to Alf. He looked it up. Maller Prop Guy says, a Ben Maller Show golden ticket. Was what we were talking about. What else do we have? Let's see. Cocaine from JT the Wingman. Pair of toes. Guess by... That's not nice, Steve. It's too soon, Stevie Meatball. Picked up the soap from Donkey Sausage. Who else? Page Dan.
3: I love sausage,
0: can't
3: by
0: read
3: the
0: that.
3: Way.
0: A neon primetime light. Guess by Eek in Roseville, Minnesota. Nimbus Botas, a.k.a. Nimbot, said a case of the crabs. Well, that would be unfortunate. Michael in Tulsa says a new pair of

0: Sunglasses is the answer. What else do we have? Let's see. Page down. We'll skip over that. Slug in Vegas says, picked up a hooker at the Maller meet and greet in Vegas. Really? I didn't realize they were there. New cowboy hat from JT the Wingman. We haven't heard from Cowboy John Brad in a while. Wonder what he's up to, the great Cowboy John Brad. Courtesy Flusher says, pickup sticks is the answer to the Maller riddle of the day. A number of you guys all said hookers. We'll skip over those. I'm sorry, Johnny Q and all the other guys there. A bucket of Colonel Sanders KFC grub from Mike the Leprechaun. That's his answer. Soul Glow from Neil in Fall River in the Commonwealth there. What else do we have? Page down. An appropriate amount of garbage to satisfy his community service obligation. From Black and Blum. That's the man's name, Black and Blum. And Pizza Papa says that he picked up an order of chicken fingers, the Ben Maller chicken fingers, at the Landing in Kansas City. All right, that's enough. I mean, there's others, but you know, we don't need to go through all that. Michael in Tulsa said Maller plus. Lorena, I'm going to give you the riddle one more time. So Shiloh Sanders, failed football player Shiloh Sanders, help make sure that his pops, Deion Sanders, picked up a blank.
1: Picked up a record deal.
0: A record deal. Is that on? Is that the answer? Record deal. No. The correct answer, Shiloh Sanders helped make sure his pops, Deion Sanders, picked up a subpoena. A subpoena. Yeah. Turns out that Shiloh Sanders, unfortunately, did not learn how to pay his bills. And he had to file for bankruptcy. There's a high-profile bankruptcy case. And so Deion Sanders is being dragged into this, even though his son is all grown up. Deion preparing Colorado for the upcoming college football season. And there is a question about the timeline on this. He has been subpoenaed, Deion, to testify at the bankruptcy trial, and it will likely interfere, at least according to the timeline that I saw, it is going to interfere with the Colorado football schedule. The trial begins on August 31st. The following Saturday, Colorado plays at Georgia Tech, the Ramblin' Wreck of Georgia Tech in Atlanta. And the judge, I guess, commented on that, realizing the timeline is not necessarily ideal. All right, it is the Ben Maller Show. Let's go to the phones and we'll say hello to, I just mentioned this guy's name a second ago, Mike the Leprechaun is in the Commonwealth and he is up first this hour. Hello, Mike the Leprechaun.
2: You caught me off guard. Anyway, I had to grab my notes.
0: I can put you down. You want to go back on hold?
2: No, I got plenty of other
0: people that want to talk. I can put you on hold right now.
2: I know you do.
0: Well, I mean, I can put you, if you want, I'll put you on hold. I'll take this other call. You seem like you're not ready. I feel like you don't want to.
2: I feel like you want to wait.
0: You want to spar with Marcel. I feel like you want to do that.
2: So, my chicken came back. I had to grab my chicken.
0: I thought you lost your chicken. I thought somebody pulled.
2: No, my kids
0: somebody,
2: hid it.
0: What?
2: My kids had hidden it on me. They found it.
0: So they, your anyway. Kids pulled your chicken and hid it from you.
2: They pulled my leg. My chicken leg. Ha ha ha. Cynthia Cunningham turns 32. Did you know that?
0: Who? What?
2: Sophie Cunningham. She's a basketball player. She turned 30 over the weekend.
0: All right. Good for her. I don't know her. What do you want me to do?
2: Anyway, she's a very cute looking
0: girl. She's a lovely lady, and my apologies to her. What do you want me to do? Anyway, she's had people have birthdays every year. If they don't have birthdays, something went wrong. Like something went bad, right? I guess Jehovah's Witnesses don't celebrate birthdays, right? They don't do that. So
1: no, they do not.
2: And maybe Shakers as well. Shakers.
0: You wrote notes for this?
2: I write notes for the old
0: world Mennonites. Those are the ones that don't celebrate anything, right? The old world Mennonites? That's like next level. That's like
2: a fun fact. You were talking about gravity last week. My rainbow is affected by gravity. Yeah. But when the gravity went away, the rainbow comes out.
0: Yeah.
2: So it's a scientific fact.
0: This is all prepared material. This is all prepared material. From our guy, right there.
2: What's in the name? Manny being Manny, Leprechaun being Leprechaun. Marcel wasn't bad on the fifth hour, but he didn't know the difference between Zeus Dog and Mike from New Hampshire.
0: He still has no idea.
2: I know, you pulled his leg. Talk about, you
0: At least he. I give Marcel credit because a lot of you guys do not get back to me, and he was.
2: I was available.
0: Well, I understand you were available, but you were not. You had gone down the list because I had contacted you last weekend, and there were 2 weekends ago, and it didn't work.
2: You know who's coming back anyway to the Red Sox? Roman Anthony. He's up at Portland Sea Dogs. He's doing. He's getting his first at bat tomorrow, and Trevor Story is starting on Wednesday for the Woo Sox.
0: Oh. So
2: that's two big names coming back into the Red Sox rotation.
0: All right.
2: They should be
0: wonderful.
2: They should be ready for the playoffs.
0: The Red Sox have hit a rough patch, as we like to say. We just talked about that earlier, the rough patch.
2: They're playing 500, which is not bad by most team standards.
0: Well, the Dodgers aren't even 500 the last couple of
2: months. Did you see the ball Tucker lost, the fly ball? He couldn't even
0: He didn't lose it. He tracked it perfectly. It just bounced off his glove.
2: Well, he had sunglasses on, so maybe he had those blind people sunglasses, so he couldn't even see the ball.
0: Yes, the problem, and outfielder had sunglasses on, so that's the reason that things didn't really work out, because he had sunglasses on. That's the problem.
2: I think I've heard through the grapevine here that Chad Tracy will be named the full-time manager, which is not a shock.
0: Are those official Leprechaun sources, or are you just making that up?
2: I won't say who my sources are, but apparently you know his father. Is that correct?
0: Well, yeah, back when he managed the Dodgers and the Rockies and the Pirates, and I was around him. That was a long, long time ago.
2: A long time ago.
0: All right, you've had a lot of airtime. I feel like I've given you too much airtime. I feel like the show's gone down because I've given you too much airtime. Do you agree with that? The show's not as good because I've given you too much airtime?
2: Okay, I think the Malin Militia are all the better for it.
0: Okay, can you hang up on yourself now and do the honorable thing and hang up on yourself or no?
2: You know who has no skin in the game? Yeah. A skeleton.
0: Well, on that note, Tyrese Halliburton is a basketball player who's been out for a long time. Did you see this over the weekend? This is crazy. So Tyrese Halliburton plays for the Indiana Pacers. And he apparently is shocked that his first game back from a torn Achilles will not be nationally televised. I had no idea that Tyrese Halliburton was must-see television. I thought he's a nice player. Come on now. Now, if you go back to the 2025 NBA Finals, Halliburton had snap, crackle, pop. He tore up his Achilles. It was like shredded pork against Oklahoma City, who won the NBA Finals. So he missed all of last season, Tyrese Halliburton. The Pacers tanked and then traded their draft pick, which was a high lottery pick, to the Clippers for the great Zubats. Who goofed? I've got to know. Anyway, if you're going to tank, what are you doing trading the pick? That makes no sense. Anyway, so it's been about 16 months, and he's expected to return when the new NBA season begins, like in a couple of days. Halliburton's scheduled to play October 21st against the New Orleans Pelicans rather than at home, and the game is not on national TV. You know why the game's not on national TV? It's the Pacers and the Pelicans. It's the Pacers and the Pelicans. Why would you even think about putting that game on national TV? So, there you go. He claims he's going to take Halliburton, his game, to another level. And anyway, he challenged the decision also, saying that he should have, been on TV and all that stuff. Indiana has 11 nationally televised games. I know you're very concerned about the Pacers' TV schedule. That is right in the middle, 15th out of 30 teams. San Antonio, New York, the Lakers, and Philadelphia have the league high 34 games. So do with that what you want. It is the Ben Maller Show, and we are moments away from another riveting edition of the Insta Advice Line. Who needs the advice, the wisdom of the Maller Militia? If you would like to recommend someone, send that in care of at Ben Maller on X. That's at Ben Maller. Either way, whether it's good or bad or ugly, we are going to have a riveting edition of the Insta Advice Line, and we'll get to that. We'll do it next. However, it's live read season, and let's see. It is the B Block. What hour is it?
3: Number 3.
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1: Here's some instant advice.
3: Hold that thought. No one's paid attention to me for 10 whole seconds.
1: And if you don't like it,
0: and away we go. It's the Insta Advice Line. And who needs our advice? Well, how about the highest paid player in baseball in average annual value? A $60 million a year man who just signed a big free agent contract this offseason. And that would be none other than Kyle Tucker of the D-O-D-G-E-R-S. Suck, suck, suck the Dodgers. They suck right now. Now, I saw the stat over the weekend. Since the pitching mound was lowered in 1969, the only MLB hitter to have an 85-game home span with a batting average below 182, an on-base percentage below 288, and a slugging percentage below 266 would be none other than Kyle Tucker in over 338 at-bats. The guy blows, despite making $60 million a year. So any advice? Help Kyle Tucker out, the Dodger outfielder Kyle Tucker. You're live on the air when you hear my voice at 877-99 on Fox. And let's start out with you on line one. Line one, you're on the air. Advice to Kyle Tucker with a T.
4: Yeah, morning time. Yeah, make sure you stay relevant because I forgot all about Von Miller played for the Commanders. Yeah,
0: well, he didn't really play. He was just kind of like standing around. Nobody watched him when he played. That's Rick in Maryland, of course. Line two, you're on the air. Line two, rapid fire advice to Kyle Tucker of the Dodgers, the worst home player in baseball history.
5: Move over, Muffin McGraw. There's a new example of ineptitude in the Basketball Hall of Fame with Doc Glenn Rivers.
0: Oh, that's right. Doc Rivers made the Hall of Fame. Oh, my God. Embarrassing. I feel bad for everyone who lives in that area. Springfield, Worcester,

0: better. They got to hit, you know, the bullpen, the whole defense. Line six, you're on the air, line six. It's the instant advice line for Kyle Tucker with a T of the Dodgers.
1: I recommend a generous amount of Roberto's black pepper.
0: Yes, the black pepper, very important there. I thought you were going to say something else, but fortunately he did not. Line one, you're on the air, line one. We're giving advice to Kyle Tucker, line one.
2: I hope you end up a paraplegic and you...
0: All right, thank you for that. Line two, you're on the air, line two. Jeez.
3: Hey, tell him to loan me some money and then I won't pay him back. Then he'll start playing better.
0: That's right. He'll be upset. That's good advice from Sean the Hood Guy. Line three is not there. We'll hang up on line. Oh, line three stuck. Line four, you're on the air, line four. Hello.
4: Yeah, morning, Jack. Again, look here. I need a loan. Take me out to the ball.
0: All right, yes. Take me out to the balls game. What's going on with the phones here? Line six, you're on the air at 877-99 on Fox. Hello, line six.
5: Don't be getting high, smoke rocks, Chris.
0: Okay, can't understand. I don't understand. 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It's the instant advice line at 877-99 on Fox for Kyle Tucker of the Dodgers. Hello, line one, you're on the air, line one.
6: We know Edwin Diaz is rooting for his slump to continue.
0: Oh, yeah, that's it. Boy, what a free agent hole the Dodgers had this offseason. The guys picked up both stick. Oh, my God. Line two, you're on the air, line two. It's the instant advice line for Kyle Tucker of the Dodgers. He's hitting 182 over the last 85-plus home games. Worst span in baseball history.
7: He needs some kosher salt and black pepper.
0: Yes, we are. One more, Coop. 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
13: The Milwaukee Brewers beat the Dodgers again 6-2. LA's record since July 1st is 18-21. San Diego pitched a shutout at Cleveland 5-0. The Padres hit four solo homers. The Guardians had only three hits. A's over Texas 5-2. Seattle won at Houston 3-2. Kansas City shut out the Angels 3-0. Winner Noah Cameron with his first career complete game, a one-hitter. Colorado was a 13-7 winner at San Francisco. Road wins for Philadelphia and the White Sox. Yankees won at Toronto in 10 innings, 4-3. Baltimore won at Tampa Bay again, 10-2. Former pitcher Tommy John passed away at the age of 83. Scottie Scheffler won the PGA tournament by 8 strokes in Memphis. Viking safety Jamal Adams is out for the year with a knee injury. Veteran linebacker Vaughn Miller is signing with the Dallas Cowboys. I'm Steve DeSager.
14: Big Ben Mallett.
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14: 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Here

0: Well, it turns out Jerry had a little lamb. Well, a seedy lamb who's not that little. Not that little, but certainly falling in lockstep with the mantra of the team he works for. Welcome in the beginning of another hour of the Ben Maller Show. We are in the air everywhere, head to toe, as we are acting a fool hour after hour after hour, coast to coast, border to border, and beyond, on the vast and humongously powerful microphones of FSR emanating live. We'll do it live. We'll do it live from the woods, deep out in the woods, like a babe in the woods. Guaranteed human from the world famous Fox Sports Radio studios, where Hoosier Bill says, Maller, you know what I need? I said, I don't know what you need, Hoosier Bill. He said, give me what I want. I said, I don't know what you want. And he said, Express. I said, are you sure about that? He said, yes. I said, well, what about the black Irishman there from Nebraska? He hasn't called the show in a while. What about him? I said, I don't know about him. 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Well, how about Queen Roxanne? 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What say you? Yes? All right. So our lead this hour, play the hits, my man, play the hits. We go back to the well one more time. Deep in the heart of Texas or Southern California. The Cowboys! How about them Cowboys? So our lead is from Dallas, where CD Lamb laid it on thick recently. He is setting up an enormous bar for himself and his comrade, George Pickens, saying that the Cowboys' dynamic duo, the wide receiving duo, of C.D. Lamb and George Pickens has the potential to be, quote, the best ever, close quote, the best ever. He said it. So I don't know if you saw this or not. Maybe not. You were busy. Who knows? So C.D. Lamb and George Pickens entering their second season and most likely their last season together, as Pickens is on a franchise tag and many people crying poverty. Oh my God, it's so sad. Poverty, Pickens. How's he going to handle the franchise? Like, anyway, so the second season together there in Dallas, as they put up monster numbers collectively last season in Big D. The question, and that's a good jumping off point, the question here as we discuss, does C.D. Lamb's best ever talk about himself and wide receiver George Pickens pass the smell test, or is this just classic overhype by the Cowboys? So I've got Pac-Man, I've got McCormick All Natural Fine Himalayan, and Pimento Cheese Sandwiches. And we will combine all of these things together, and we are going to have the Gabagool. We're going to have the Gabagool. And not only are we going to have the Gabagool, we're going to have the Baba Ganoush. And Benjamin in New Orleans said, Ben, we know what we need. I said, what do you need? He said, we need that jambalaya. So we're going to have some of that jambalaya. You got to say it like that, jambalaya. Just like that. All right, so to lead off here, this is the most Cowboy thing imaginable. A franchise that hasn't sniffed a conference championship game, forget the Super Bowl, the conference championship game in 3 decades, a generation, and then some, and yet again, planting the flag on top of Mount Hyperbole, and here we are yet again. CeeDee Lamb and George Pickens. Mano a mano, and Lamb declaring this group the, quote, the best receiving duo, which isn't really about chasing greatness when you think about it. It's about chasing Instagram engagement, TikTok, and all the other social media. Now, technically, as we like to point out on this show, and nobody else does this, technically, Lamb is not wrong with his statement. It doesn't sound good. He's not wrong. The legal definition of the term best in marketing and when you do commercials and things like that, it just means as good as all the other rest, all the rest in that category. That's why you have a bunch of sandwich shops that say, "Oh, we've got the top hoagie, the best hoagie." They say they get not top, but best, the best sandwich, the best pizza, and all that. Because the term "best" means as good as all the rest in that category. That is what that means. So let's print up some souvenir T-shirts for Jerry Jones to price gouge the fans with there at the Cowboy facility and pump up the talent. That's a Jerry's way. And here's CeeDee Lamb learning from Jerry Jones. You pump up the talent. Cowboys last year with those two guys went 7-9-1. I'm told that's a losing record. I'm told that's not good. It's kind of like when you go 7-9-1, it's like, and you had those guys on your team at the wide receiver position, it's like bragging about your bench press while you're at the dentist. Dude, you have an appointment at the dentist. What are you doing? So you think of the all-time greats, just off the top of my head. Jerry Rice was part of amazing duos. You had Jerry Rice and John Taylor back in the way back in the old days with the Niners. And then later on, near the end of his run, his first run with the Niners, you had Jerry Rice and you had T.O. T.O. was the dynamic duo, both of them Hall of Famers. Randy Moss and Chris Carter, also, they didn't win. And the greatest show on turf, Isaac Bruce and Torrey Holt together there in St. Louis with the old St. Louis Rams. Like, all those guys are sleeping very comfortably right now. They're not checking under the bed for the George Pickens, CeeDee Lamb, boogeyman. They're not worried about that at all. And Pickens and Lamb, George Pickens and CeeDee Lamb can go out there and they can rack up catches like they're playing Pac-Man, eating those pellets, gobbling down the pellets on Pac-Man. Gobble, gobble, gobble, gobble, gobble, just like that. Unless Dallas finds a way to fix their defense, which was, if not the worst, depends what category you look at, it was just emptiness. It was the Cowboy wide receiver, the offensive numbers for CeeDee Lamb and George Pickens. It's kind of like going to the State Fair and eating cotton candy. Sweet, colorful, impressive looking, and a lot of empty calories. A lot of empty calories, and that's that. That's how that is. And so the Cowboys did make a move overnight. They added Von Miller late Sunday, and then we've been talking about it here a little bit on the overnight. Von Miller, who used to be good, and if you have a hot tub time machine going back 10 years or so, man, are you in good shape. Man, are you in good shape if you got Von Miller from 10 years ago. Now, not so much. So the Cowboys do not need the greatest receiving duo of all time, obviously. No. And this is something the Cowboys have done. They don't win many playoff games. Playoffs, what they do win is fantasy matchups. Very good. They lose the actual football game. The fantasy matchup, they're very good at, though. They're very, very good at. All right, meanwhile, to New York we go. An ongoing story, a developing story. It's all about the dart. It's all about the dart. And the Giants, their preseason opener against the Minnesota football team recently here, quarterback Jackson Dart. He took a massive hit by somebody named Jay Ward, I believe is the guy's name, from Minnesota. And so it was a pretty big hit there from the great Jay Ward. And this is after the running back Tyrone Tracy decided he wanted to become a matador. He was assigned to block Jay Ward. Instead, though, Tyrone Tracy said, "Let me see if I can make my audition tape to be a matador." Ole, ole, ole, ole. Yeah, right past Tracy, and boom! Dart was knocked to the ground. He missed. Tracy missed the block, and off to the races we go. Dart went down to the ground for several seconds. The hit there knocked his eyeballs little goofy, a little bit, as the old line went back on another radio show. But an NFL medical spotter immediately a medical spotter ordered Dart to the blue tent. Concussion evaluation for Jackson Dart. Now, he was cleared to return to the game, exhibition game there a few plays later, so he wasn't out for that long, and did throw a touchdown pass on his first play back. So there was that. Now, the story here, get to the point, please. The story is after the game when Jackson Dart acknowledged that he respects the NFL's player safety protocols, but, yeah, you know what that means. Yeah, he admitted he remains puzzled, he said, that's his word, quote, puzzled, close quote, by how often he is evaluated after contact, I believe 5 times last season. five times last season. He ended up in this situation. Dart's complaint, every time, he says, every time I get hit, I find my way in there. He told a gaggle of reporters, he said that he is still trying to wrap his head around why seemingly every significant hit leads to another concussion check. All right, so question. Is Giants quarterback Jackson Dart's frustration with the NFL's concussion protocol understandable? Do you understand his frustration? So I absolutely do understand. And Jackson Dart does not come across as like the toughest hombre in the world. Like, he seems kind of, you know, I don't know, he's an old fashioned thing, which is good for him. But generally, fashion people not deemed to be tough people. Has anyone in fashion ever been, well, that's a tough guy. I don't recall that. I'm sure it's happened. I just don't off the top of my head remember. So to me, it's understandable, though. If I was in that situation, I'd be like, okay, so you play a sport that is violent and occasionally involves the bell, which is your head being rung, and that happens. And again, the eyeballs get knocked a little goofy. That's part of the deal. And so the philosophy is understandable. He's trying to do a little bit of an old school medical thing, Jackson Dart, and just rub some dirt on it. The NFL, though, will not allow the old school medical plan, rub some dirt on it. That's not allowed. Can't just shake off the cobwebs and get back out there and run into the huddle. They won't allow it. Unfortunately for Jackson Dart, the Giants quarterback here, the NFL medical spotters, they are like hawks out there, and they operate under the liability lawyers playbook. Now, what is that? The liability lawyers playbook, that is, out of an abundance of caution, might as well have that tattooed across the blue medical tent. Out of an abundance of caution, so someday when this player is 50 years old and sues us, we will have a videotape showing that we gave a concussion check and he was cleared to go back into the game. So Dart sees a hard hit and thinks, hey, this is an occupational hazard. Okay, that's fine. The NFL sees a hard hit, and they're like, well, wait a minute. This is a cash register. It's called DL, downstream liability. And so they're worried about downstream liability. And so every time Jackson Dart gets folded up into a pretzel or a lawn chair or whatever analogy you want to make, the concussion police, they go cherry tops. Woo, woo. Yeah, you go right over and they escort him. And they get a tow truck and they escort him to the tent. That's where that goes. Is it annoying? Absolutely. It's got to be annoying. Understandable frustration? Sure. However, Jackson Dart, he wants, you know what he wants? He wants the McCormick all-natural fine Himalayan pink smelling salt shaker. He wants the smelling salts and just get back out on the field. And that's it. The league wants a 47-page liability waiver docu-signed with a lawyer. That's what the NFL wants. So the days of just rubbing some dirt and taking some pharmacy-grade ibuprofen when you have a headache and you're asking what quarter is it, those days are buried next to the leather helmet. That's where that is. All right, meanwhile, last thing, to social media. Why would you go to social media? Well, LeBron James is expanding his off-court media presence. I know you're excited about that. Yeah, LeBron is launching. He just launched over the weekend, in fact, a new YouTube golf channel. Now, according to Alf and Fergdog and Maller Prop Guy, not as good as the Ben Maller channel on YouTube. That's what I am told. That they say, well, it was a nice effort by LeBron, his new YouTube golf channel, not quite up to par, wink, wink, with the Ben Maller Show page on YouTube. Anyway, LeBron documenting his growing love affair with golf. It's all about the golf there, and there you go. The channel will follow LeBron as he plays golf and learns more about the game. Sounds absolutely riveting. What could possibly be better than that? I don't know. Anything. Anyway, the concept mixes golf, travel, food, and conversation. Golf, travel, food, and conversation, giving you behind-the-scenes access to LeBron. It's a life, it's like a lifestyle channel. It's like a lifestyle channel, but just using golf as the vehicle. LeBron James New project will show his life on and off the course and all around the course. Yes. And so not limited to just the golf. Question. Here it is. What stands out to you about LeBron James and his new YouTube channel, his new YouTube venture, a lifestyle channel with the focus, the hook being about golf? All right, so this one is rather simple. Sometimes these are hard questions. This is rather simple. So the question was, what stands out to you about LeBron and this new YouTube channel? So the Sixers are not getting the LeBron James with 100% laser-like focus, just like the Lakers didn't. That's why they never won a championship with LeBron, and it was a failure his time in L.A. They missed the playoffs at time. It was just a mess. And because LeBron was Hollywood LeBron in L.A., now he's reinventing himself as golf LeBron in the Delaware Valley, which is an odd position because, you know, it's not easy to find a golf course in that weather in February and January to go out, in parts of March to go out golfing. But he's doing it. LeBron's like, I'm in, which means he's going to, for content on the YouTube channel, he's going to fly down to like South Carolina and golf and fly down to Florida on a day off to get some golf in. Is that going to be the plan there? We'll find out. There's a lot of people with the Sixers who are betting that LeBron James is the missing jigsaw puzzle piece and that they'll actually win something basketball-wise in Philadelphia for the first time since people actually read newspapers, which, if you haven't checked, is a long time ago, a long, long, long, long time ago. So that's what they thought they were getting. They thought they were getting the missing jigsaw puzzle piece. It would appear now, instead, they've got the LeBron golf influencer period. Now, if you follow music, there's famous stories about different musicians who go through different periods of time. And sometimes they'll do religious stuff, or they'll do, they'll go dark. They'll work dark. This happens. In basketball, though, I guess it doesn't usually happen. If you play long enough, it's certainly happening for LeBron here. And I cannot wait for those LeBron scripted drone shots of par threes. He should really just play miniature golf. That would be fun. LeBron out there miniature golf playing. And then he can review food. I imagine he'll go down and review the pimento cheese sandwiches at Augusta and all that, and explain his journey to break, what, 90 on the scorecard? Is that his journey? Who knows? And so this is, I chuckle because I took a lot of crap from the Sixer fans, or at least the bots online. They're not really real people. Most people have jobs. They're not able to do that. So the thing about it, it's like a sand trap the size of Pennsylvania. Even our buddy Fry Daddy's like, he's shaking his head. He's like, oh my God. It is. I'm telling you, that's it. It's a sand trap for the Sixers the size of Pennsylvania. He's all into golf. Every time LeBron yells, four! Every time he yells that, the Sixers are going to hear not one, not two, not three, but four brand new excuses from LeBron. Golf LeBron. Why not? Now, he used to brag back in the day about zero dark 30. Remember that? Shut it down, no social media. When the playoffs were approaching, zero dark 30. That was LeBron's thing. Now, he just wants to complete all 18 holes before dark. Times have changed. Times have changed. In Philadelphia, last I checked, they do not need the Sixers a YouTube influencer golf guy. They need someone to close out close games late in the game. That's what they need there. And so, again, they thought they were getting the king. It would appear they're getting the country club king version of LeBron. It is the Ben Maller Show. If you would like to comment on any of this, you are more than welcome to join us. There is a chance for you to get in. See if somebody hangs up here. 877-99 on Fox. And if you get in, you have a charmed existence. 877-996-6369. Also on X, at Ben Maller. That is at Ben Maller if you'd like to be part of the program. Now, many times over the last couple of years, I have taken gratuitous cheap shots at Tom Brady, his commentary, the fact that he's doing the Raider thing and he put together the worst team in NFL for 2025 under his tutelage. Nobody wants to talk about that because people love Tom Brady. Well, Tom Brady said something that I actually agree with, so I have to give him some flowers, if you will. What the hell did Tom Brady say that I actually agree with? We're on the same page when it comes to this. We'll get to that. We'll take your calls, your comments on X, the whole Megillah. We'll get to that, and we will do it next. However, that's right. You know what time it is. It is the A block. Now, we go to the Lorena Theater in Sherman Oaks, California. Let's see if we can find out what hour it is right now.
1: Number four.
0: Yeah. How was the gig over the weekend? A big crowd?
1: Oh, yeah, huge.
0: Huge crowd.
1: So big. And the flight back was so fast. Like, I was there and I was back.
0: Really? That's great. And was Arnie there? I think Arnie showed up to your performance,
1: mm-hmm.
0: no? Just in your demo. Every sports season is built on preparation. Arnie's got a cute dog, though. He really does have a nice-looking dog. That's a designer dog, right? That's an expensive dog. You know, that's a good-looking dog, Arnie. My buddy Arnie Spanier's got a nice dog. Yeah. 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

0: Marcel in Brooklyn, my co-host on the Fifth Hour podcast. Yeah, it's the Ben Maller Show on Fox Sports Radio. Thanks to Jay Scoop for putting this together. Attention, Maller Militia. We're taking the audio sweatshop to Lost Wages, Nevada. 2026 Maller Meet and Greet Vegas style coming up Saturday, week from Saturday, August 29th, 3 to 5, 2 hours, possibly longer. We'll be at the Steakout Bar and Grill near UNLV. Lorena and Coop will be there along with Maller Militia Royalty. We had a call from Lance, the bus driver, earlier. He says he'll try to make an appearance. Tammy from Vegas, JT, the wingman, Big Balls Bob, Dante, all those guys, and many others. By the people, for the people. It's free, and it's in Vegas. So come schmooze, and nocturnal crazies will be in the air everywhere. And there is free parking in the parking lot in front. A lot of places in Vegas charge for parking. Free parking.
1: Not at the Maller Militia meet and greet.
0: Yeah, that's right. We're by the people, Coop. Damn right. Free parking. We made that happen. Otherwise, it's going to cost you $700 to park your car. If you want to pay us $700, feel free.
1: No, there's no cover charge either.
0: That's right, no cover.
2: Don't say that. I was going to charge $5 to everyone who came in.
0: I'm pretty sure that Mouthwash Mike cannot afford a cover charge. So we can't charge anything because, you know, anyway, it'll be fun. We look forward to that. It'll be a lot of fun. And I'm looking here and it's not, I'm getting a lot of things happening. Let's go to Eeny, Meeny, Miny, Moe. Who do we have here? Let's say hello to George. Let's say hello to George, who's in Southern California, out there in Pasadena.

0: going on, George? You're on the Ben Maller Show on Fox.
1: Maller.
0: George.
1: What's happening?
0: George.
1: Good evening.
0: Good evening. Good morning. Good night. Good whatever it is. Just hello.
1: Hello, Maller. Maller Militia. The evening dynamites. I don't know where that came from, but here I am. I have a solution to the Dodgers closer woes. It's actually fairly simple. It's kind of unfortunate that the Mets have appeared in the Dodger clubhouse. If you look at Edwin Diaz's glove, you'll notice he's wearing his Mets special. And that juju that he's rocking out there with is crushing him in the Dodgers. So, easy fix.
0: Yeah.
1: Called a blue glove, a Dodger glove. Get out of your Mets regalia and come on over fully to the Los Angeles Dodgers.
0: All right, so this is a good idea. So this is the reason that this is an invasive species. That Mets glove is rubbing off on everyone else in that locker room, and they all have the stank of the Mets on them. And that's why they're playing like the Mets. That's a great idea. That's a great. We
1: got
0: to let the Dodgers know. Knock this off. Stop it.
1: How has Vasse not picked this up?
0: Well, he's too busy massaging Blake Snell to worry about that.
1: Obviously, but his job is to fix this. And if I'm seeing this,
0: yeah,
1: come on, bro.
0: Exactly. Come on, bro. If George in Pasadena can figure this out, why can't those geniuses? As you know, they're the smartest people in the room, George. That hubris over there.
1: I do.
0: Yeah. All right.
1: They're the smartest guys, and they can't pick this up. Take that for data.
0: That's right. Put that on. Yeah, exactly. I like that. Pound the table. Thank you, George. George, hang up yourself. Yes. All right. Thank you. Go away. All right. Let's say hello to Eeny, Meeny, Miny, Mo. Let's say hello to Dick in Dayton, the legendary Dickster in Dayton. Hello, Dick.
2: Hey, good morning, guys. How are you?
0: How was your weekend, Dickster?
2: Good.
0: Yeah, good.
2: Ben,
0: what's that?
2: I could not figure out how the Guardians have been on a slump lately. It's so puzzling. I didn't get to see it. I was out, but I heard that the Browns lost by two touchdowns.
0: You're too important. You can't be watching exhibition games, right? You're Dayton, and you should be used to the Browns losing by two touchdowns. Isn't that what the Browns normally do? Lose by two touchdowns, right? That's kind of how that goes. Yeah, they lost 34-10 to the Chicago Bears.
2: I think Sunder should come in there. I really do. I do.
0: Without seeing any moment of the game, you believe that Shedeur Sanders should be the quarterback, even though Watson he played better than Sanders. Sanders had a terrible interception in the game.
2: Yeah. Hopefully that they and the Reds, they've been through, but it's such a shame. Yeah. You know, they always had a good team. But I heard from my cousin.
0: Yeah.
2: He, in fact, come down to see me. He was from Elyria. And we had a good time. We went out for pizza, me and my friend.
0: Oh, nice.
2: He was real happy. He called me. He plays a lot of music. You'll have to meet him sometime. But
0: sure.
2: I did get to call the End Zone Show, 92.3 The Fan.
0: Okay.
2: And,
0: is Titus still doing that?
2: Yeah, Titus and Jeff Phelps.
0: Legend. All right, so again, for the record, you called the Browns postgame show without actually watching the game.
2: Yeah,
0: I love that. That's the perfect sports radio caller right there. Don't even bother watching the game. Just call up, have a take. They loved you. I bet you put you on. They loved your conversation, didn't they?
2: They were busy, but, I got back on. They said, well, we got to be, at least Dick is, he likes the optimism, but.
0: Optimistic just, Dick. Absolutely.
2: Yeah, for sure.
0: Any gigs, any music, any performances, anything at all?
2: I've been helping out here. Our main lady was on vacation, and I was helping out Trey and Lexi and Darnell.
0: Yeah.
2: And we played trivia, and he says, "Geez, Dick's ahead on the sports thing here." You know, they try to fool me, but I wouldn't be fooled, Ben.
0: No, you can't fool Dick. Can't do it. Cannot do it.
2: No, no.
0: Absolutely.
2: I'm going to check in.
0: Well, thank you, Dick. Bye-bye.
2: Bye-bye.
0: All right, yeah. Can't get enough of that. Yeah. Didn't watch a second of the Browns game. First call on the Browns post-game radio show. That's so good. So we have a update. Marcel in Brooklyn is having some phone issues. Apparently, I don't know if this is Seuss Dog or if this is Blind Scott or who exactly, the leprechaun. He's unable to call us. So I said, listen, Marcel, why don't you call in here if you want on the, he has a different way of calling me. And he's not doing it right now, which is very odd. I told him like literally 5 minutes ago, I said, just call this thing at me. It's not working. So no Marcel. He was on the podcast yesterday. Now, we had a great conversation with Marcel about Seuss Dog. And Marcel, a big fan of Seuss Dog, which is very odd to us. Hello, Seuss Dog. There he is right there.
3: Good morning. Good morning. Good morning. So no Marcel, huh? I had a couple questions for him.
0: Well, he claims his phone service is out there in Brooklyn, so he's.
4: Well, my concern is what if Uncle Dynamite disconnected it?
0: Oh, we'll never hear from Marcel. There's no chance, though, right?
3: Come on. Well, I mean, if he's got to pay his phone bill, I'll pay his phone bill for him.
0: Don't say that. He'll take you up on it. Don't do it.
5: That's so sweet.
0: It's sweet of you, but no. Yeah, yeah. No, I think it's a temporary outage is what's going on. Yeah. Yes, Lorena.
3: Lorena, I was there this weekend while you were performing, and I must say. You're like Lainey Wilson 2.0.
5: That's really nice. That's really nice. Lainey Wilson is awesome.
0: Big fan. Yeah.
5: Huge fan.
0: Huge, huge. Exactly. All right. So, Seuss Dog, Marcel is a fan of yours, but does not like your alter ego for some reason. I don't know why that would be that he would have.
3: Yeah, I was going to ask him why he dislikes Mike in the Hampshire so much. He's a good friend of mine.
0: Yeah, I don't understand either. I don't know, but well, call in on Wednesday. We'll put you on. How about that? Wednesday, all right?
3: I'll be here.
0: All right, buddy. The great Seuss Dog. Yeah, amazing. All right. Blind Scott has
5: something. I'm so glad he could make it to my concert.
0: He's called.
6: Oh, hey, I'm sorry for getting upset earlier. I'm just having a rough
0: morning. I believe you said you wanted me to lose my ability to walk, I believe is what you said. Is that correct?
6: Yeah, that was an accident. That, you know, that was, I have a mental health issue that I was trying to get prepared this morning when I was talking to you, and it just was a misfire on my part. Like, my total apologies, and I'm sorry about that because you're such a nice guy, and I really like you, and you have a good life. And I'd like to invite you to a music festival with me. It's the Olivia Rodrigo Music Festival. It's August 29th in California. And it's for non-binary people, so you might have to wear a muumuu, but you could maybe pull it off. I think we could go together, actually.
0: Thank you. All right. I have a muumuu, just in case. Mahler muumuu. I used to wear that back in the 90s. I had a muumuu. Yeah, the Mahler muumuu. We should sell those, Mahler muumuus. Blind Scott will buy one, and we can get...
5: Can we do it with a cow print on it?
0: Hollering James will get a muumuu too. A cow print, right? Why not? Yeah. E-Dog is on Long Island. Hello, E-Dog.
7: How you doing, Ben? What's going on, bro?
0: Up early again, huh? Look at you.
7: Well, I slept from 11 to 4, so I'm okay now.
0: No, okay, good. I don't know if that's good for us.
7: Yeah. Are you in the mood for a Joe Dog joke?
0: Well, you're E-Dog. Joe Dog doesn't call the show anymore.
7: I know, but I got a good joke for him. Can I get a good joke?
0: I don't know. Nah, Lorena, back in the old days, we had Joe Dog and E-Dog that called the show. Joe Dog somehow grew up and now has a normal life, but E-Dog still calls the overnight show. So, God bless
7: anyway,
0: him.
7: Okay. The other day, me and Joe Dog went to Fridays, and it was 10 o'clock, and Joe Dog says to the boss, he goes, "Do you have endless appetizers?" And the guy goes, "No, this isn't Applebee's. It's Fridays."
0: Yeah, that's not funny.
7: Anyway, what do you think about my San Diego Padres? You think they're going to run?
0: You're not a Padre fan. Stop. You're not.
7: I like Tatista. I like, King. I think
0: you're just throwing out random surnames is what you're doing. You don't even know who those people are. You're making things
7: anyway,
0: up.
7: Anyway, Lorena, I just gotta say this. I'm signing with you now I'm signing with you to people to win the cup this year.
0: Okay. You're just mumbling. What is going on with you? Why are you mumbling? What is going on?
7: I don't know, like, I don't know what I'm thinking about. I'm lost.
0: Okay. Yeah, well, hang up on yourself. Do the right thing and please hang up on yourself. Can you do that?
7: Anyway, I'm doing good. The Cowboys.
0: You just said you're lost. Are you? You just literally said you're lost.
5: He really might be lost.
0: Is everyone having a mental breakdown that calls the show?
7: Well, you know what? I was hospitalized 20 times.
0: I'm not surprised by that. Yeah. What were you hospitalized for 20 times?
7: Bipolar disorder.
0: Yeah. You don't need to, you don't need a doctor to tell you that. All right, thank you. I got to go, but thank you, buddy. It's E-Dog. Call me for 20 years, that guy. Can't get rid of that, the E-Dog. It's like a flea. Can't get rid of it. Need a flea bath. Well, Tom Brady, I actually agreed with something Brady said. So Tom Brady ripped NFL starters who sit out preseason games. He said that players are increasingly looking for the easy way out instead of embracing the work 100%. Give them an inch, they'll take a mile. Give them an inch, they'll take a mile. And that mindset shift has happened in large part because of the social media algorithms where it's all an illusion, right? So it's deception. And I don't have too much time. Maybe I'll do a longer rant about this later, but Brady's like, hey, listen, your job is to play football. And he pushed back on the idea that established starters should routinely be protected during the preseason. I agree with Brady. I think he's spot on. And the jock sniffers out there like, no, we must protect these people. It's not quite how it works. It is the Ben Maller Show, the Maller Militia Feud. 877-99 on Fox. If you want to play the Maller Militia Feud, come on down and play the feud. 877-996-6369. We'll get to that. We'll do it next. However, it is the B Block, and we go back one more time to the Lorena Theater in Sherman Oaks, California, and let's find out what hour it is.
5: Number four.
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0: on Fox Sports Radio as we roll through the overnight early morning hours here. And this would be the early morning hours part of the show. Reminder, we have been bloviating into the hot microphones of Fox Sports Radio, slaving away all night here. And if you would like to listen to the content that we provided already, including Maller monologues regarding Von Miller going to the Dallas Cowboys, Kyle Tucker getting booed by the hometown fans. Things are going bad there at Dodger Stadium. We ranted about that. And also the riveting exhibition football over the weekend. The good, the bad, and the ugly from that. So check out the Ben Maller Show podcast. There's a best of version as well, which is all of 1.3 seconds long today. So we're going long for Ryan and Shrewsbury. And thank you, thank you, thank you.
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5: The Lakers?
6: I believe the answer is the Clippers.
3: That is the top answer. 40 points. It's Maller Militia Feud.
0: Come on down. Let's play the feud. And who do we have? Eeny, meeny, miny, moe. Let's say hello to Chris in Boston, who's going to play. Hello, Chris. Welcome.
7: Good morning, Ben. How are you?
0: Good to have you back, pal. You're driving, so you're ready to go here.
7: Yeah, I'm on my way into work.
0: All right. On his way to work. And then Lorena picked three or four, Lorena. Three or four.
8: Let's go number four.
0: Number four. All right. You have picked a classic matchup. Coach Russell in Orlando is getting ready for the new high school football season. Coach Russell. Oh, I think I just hung up on Chris.

0: Lorena.
1: Number two.
0: All right, let me pull up the number two. All right, gentlemen, 100 people surveyed. Top seven answers on the board. Where do people often go on their honeymoons?
2: Coach.
3: Chris.
0: Coach.
2: Hawaii.
0: Yes, that was the number one answer, Coach Russell. All right, you get to go again.
2: A cruise.
0: No, we need something more specific. That's not...
2: Okay. Sorry.
0: All right. Go ahead there, Chris.
3: Let's go with Vegas.
0: Yeah, that was on there. Las Vegas. And 8 people said Las Vegas. You get to go again, Chris. Where do people often go on their honeymoons? We had Hawaii. We have Vegas. There are still 5 other answers.
3: Niagara Falls.
0: Yeah, look at that. Good job by you. Niagara Falls on there. That was number 3, tied for number 3. You get to go again, Chris.
3: Let's go Bahamas.
0: Yeah, that was the number 2 answer, was the Bahamas. All right, you're doing good. Right. Keep going.
3: Cancun?
0: Mexico. You're right. Mexico. All right. What are we? 2 answers left. We're out of time. Paris and Jamaica. Paris and Jamaica. So Chris wins. Well, he didn't give up the board. He just kept going.
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0: Today's forecast this morning, a.m. showers with a high of 89 degrees. Tonight, a low of 74 degrees.
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10: Veteran linebacker Von Miller is signing with the Dallas Cowboys. He's from Texas. Minnesota Vikings safety Jamal Adams is out for the year with a knee injury. Cardinals first-round running back Jeremiah Love is likely out this month with a sprained ankle. Backup quarterback at Washington Marcus Mariota is out this month with a sprained MCL. And Packers tight end Tucker Kraft returned to full practice Sunday after last year's torn ACL. In the WNBA, Indiana won in overtime at Atlanta, 26 points for Caitlin Clark. Scottie Scheffler in Memphis won the PGA tournament by 8 strokes. Marcus Ericsson took the IndyCar race. The Sunday night ball game had Seattle holding on for victory 3-2 at Houston. The Houston Astros are still 2 games ahead of the Rangers in the AL West. Texas was beaten 5-2 at the A's. And Milwaukee beat the Dodgers in LA again 6-2. The Brewers have the best record in the majors. I'm Steve DeSager.
11: You know what time it is?
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18: All right. Welcome into the show. Happy Monday to everybody out there. Two pros and a cup of Joe. I'm going to hand it off. Got Lorena, got Patrick in there. And Q is queued up. So go ahead and take it away, my guy.
19: 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What up in this box?
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20: 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Var, we obviously had our first full week of preseason games.
18: We did.
20: And what normally happens in this case...
18: It happens.
20: ...is we get some jerk reactions.
18: Yep.
20: I'm not sure if you saw this, but I witnessed a lot of people who... They came away with some really strong opinions after a preseason game, which is, you know, let's just call it, in some cases, meaningless. However, that being said, they're probably not wrong. Like, in some cases, they're probably not wrong. And we'll go through a list of them throughout the course of the day. But the first one I'll start off with is the Las Vegas Raiders after, you know, Kirk Cousins came in for one series. But Fernando Mendoza came in. He played really well.
18: Yeah.
20: And he looked like he was prepared, which is what you expected. Mm-hmm. It looked like he was, the moment's not too big, not sure that it... a preseason game would be for a kid who's won the Heisman of the national championship, for the Big Ten championship, for all the stages he was on, but went 10 of 16 for 97 yards and a touchdown. But it looked like he was ready. And the knee-jerk reaction's like, okay, let him start week one. Like, he's ready. He looks the part. Just throw him in there. Is that one that you subscribe to, or you kind of look at it and just say, all right, let's give it a little more time. Let's see how the rest of the preseason plays out.
13: I think it depends, Q. Honestly, when I watched the game, he did look prepared. He looked savvy. And I would just say, the thing if I were an active player, if it was a rookie coming in, the thing I would be looking for in our quarterback is how relaxed is he? And how are the guys around him reacting to him? If there's a belief from those around him reacting to him, if there's a belief from those vets that he can do it, if there's a buy-in and there looks like there's continuity with what's going on, which if Mendoza were to get the opportunity to play with the starting group and get some real meaningful reps in some of the series that they take in the preseason, knowing where this Raiders team has been and knowing that they're still building right now, I would say by situation would dictate if I felt like you put him in and don't look back. He had a great start for that conversation to ensue. I'll say that. He did nothing to take away from the momentum of the conversation that, looking at what the Las Vegas Raiders are, I would pose this question to you on top of, I know you want to answer this one. If you are the Las Vegas Raiders, how long are you looking for Kirk Cousins to be that stopgap until Mendoza is quote unquote ready to play? Because depending on how long you are putting that time frame in play, ultimately to me would dictate if he's playing well enough where I only think Kirk Cousins is going to hold him off until like Thanksgiving or Halloween or something like that. I might have to say you got to use him now and just like let it be what it's going to be.
20: Yeah, I think this is how I look at it. You brought in Cousins to be your security blanket in two ways. He's either the guy who starts if you feel like he's not ready, or he's the guy who's the backup in the event that he gets hurt or he just doesn't play well the way you'd like him to, and you want to let the veteran go do it, but he's kind of there the whole time helping him through it. Like when I look at their schedule, they don't have a bye until week 13. So you're getting through Thanksgiving before you turn the reins over to him. If you're sitting here right now saying, you know, this is what we're looking at doing, well, all right, that's fine, but you're going to be then playing 12 games straight without thinking of starting him. So I'm not a fan of that. Their schedule sets up too, where you're playing Miami at home to start. That's probably going to be one of your easiest games to start the season. You then have to go to LA, not a far trip, but a tough team, and then New Orleans in back-to-back weeks. New Orleans, again, probably one of the easier games you're going to win. Then you host Kansas City, and then you go to New England, then it's Buffalo, then the LA Rams. So there's really not a soft spot in their schedule weeks 1 through 6 where you could interject him if they get off, or week 1 through 7 for that matter, having to play the Rams in week 7. There's really no soft spot to put him in. And then you play the Jets, but you're in New York. Then you come back, you play in San Francisco, and then you play the defending Super Bowl champs. Like, it's a gauntlet of a schedule. It is a really, really tough schedule. And I don't see any spot where you're going, yeah, it's the right time to put him in. You would either be putting him in because Kirk Cousins got injured, or you're saying like, hey, we know Kirk Cousins isn't the answer. Let's just get the clock started on Mendoza now. And there's a part of me that looks at it and says, yeah, man, he looked like he's kind of ready now. Like, he's a smart guy. He knew the system. He was very decisive moving through his progressions. And I know they don't give him as much either, but it was still worthwhile to me to say he's bigger, he's got a strong arm, he's faster. Like, all those things play much better towards the Raiders having a chance of winning games with him in as their quarterback than Kirk Cousins.
18: Has anybody compared them to

0: Andrew Luck. Has that ever come up? Has that ever come out?
1: No. And it's funny. Like, I could see some of that because, like, people don't realize how big Mendoza is.
0: Yeah.
1: Like, he is a big kid. I think Luck was probably equally, but maybe a little better athlete.
0: I'd say equally. Because Mendoza shows he can run when he needs to run. Like, it's almost like Andrew Luckish. I'm just saying. That's what I was seeing when I was looking. I was like, man, who does he remind me of? And I was like, man, it's kind of like Andrew Luck. But maybe I'm crazy. I don't know. That's my Hall of Fame brother. Shouts out to Lucky.
1: No, and I was going to say, one of the reasons why it's interesting you bring that up is I think the size thing was more what I was looking at. Mm-hmm. Like, for a guy who's 6'5", 230, 235 pounds, there's similarities there. But when you say Andrew Luck, a lot of people immediately transition to say, well, that was a generational talent. Like, that was a talent that, for example, like this year, and we'll get into this, people were kind of throwing away their season, and in this case, the Colts, just to have the chance to draft him.
0: Did I just knee-jerk? It's a knee-jerk Monday. I mean, did I knee-jerk just now? I went too far with Andrew Luck?
1: No, like, I would say this. It's one preseason game, so maybe making a comparison after one preseason game is that.
0: Yeah.
1: We'll see how he does if he starts against Miami. But I'll say this, from a physique and maybe even, like, how they play the game, I think you're on something.
0: Yeah.
1: Like, I really do, in watching him, think you might be on to something. I was going to say he's a bigger, better, more athletic version of Kirk Cousins, but it feels like...
0: he's better than Kirk Cousins.
1: Well, yeah, but we're also getting like Kirk Cousins right now. Like, you remember Kirk Cousins back in Washington.
0: I do.
1: I would say there's some similarities to that.
0: I could see it, but if I were looking at Kirk Cousins and Mendoza in Washington, and just say it was Kirk Cousins and Mendoza that got drafted, like him and RG3, I would look at him and I would still say, man, like, there's something about Mendoza that gives me, you know, he could be a generational talent. I hate to use it loosely, but he just seemed comfortable and relaxed. And to be that in your first game, I don't care if it's against the sixth string. They don't have six strings, but I'm just saying, I don't care what group it's against, to get in there and to control the tempo, control your huddle, control what was going on in the way that he did. It just, you know, I always felt, and I subscribe to the idea of putting good film on camera. And even if it is preseason, you put your best foot forward, because you never want to have loafing or, oh, they didn't take this game seriously, you could tell, or even just being able to try to use that as reasoning for why you didn't do well. I don't subscribe to that. And I just, after watching Mendoza play, I was like, okay, there's no game planning going on. They did probably keep it vanilla. They're not going to show much on offense. So at the bare minimum, all you want to do is see what his command is, what his comfort level is. Does he feel like he belongs here? Does he look unsure? Like, there are a few things that you look for. And I just got to say, like, when you've seen the elite quarterbacks come in and play, and even if it's any other player, like, I can remember Sean Taylor's first game in the Hall of Fame game. You just see them do certain things and you'd be like, oh, he can be special. Like, oh, you might have not have known how important that was, what he did right there. But that's something that a 5-year, 4-year, 3-year guy, you would see them do. I felt that way after watching Mendoza play. And honestly, whether it's I'm knee jerking or not, I got to say, Q, coming into Monday, I just felt like that has to now be a conversation. Like, if you're holding him back for the education of it, because you don't feel like maybe he's ready for it from that perspective and needs that mentorship, I almost feel like he answered that question in one game.
1: Yeah. No, I mean, I think it's like when you see it, you know, right? And I think there's an element of that with him. And I don't know if it's because of his path to Indiana, if it was the fact that it was Indiana, where there's still a little bit of disbelief, where everyone is still, at least in the college football world, was trying to catch up to the fact that, like, no, this is a new age of college football. Like, even one of the doormats in college football history can, in 2 years' time, completely resurrect itself and become a team that now is looked at as one of the national powers. And by the way, they can recruit and develop a quarterback who can become a guy who wins the Heisman, who wins a national championship, and be the first overall pick. Like, it's hard. I'm sure there's people at the NFL level who are like, yeah, I don't know. Like, they're trying to get comfortable with it too. Mm-hmm. You know, when, like, you're one of those general managers or scouts and you're the front office, you're like, hey, man, I love this kid out of Indiana. They're like, what'd you say? Indiana, get out. Just get out of the office. Like we don't take guys from that pro. We don't do that anymore. It's a new world, man. I'm telling you, like, it has changed the projection of Bloomington, Indiana, of that program, and really of just the perception of Indiana and college football forever. I want to move on to one more knee-jerk reaction. Maybe it's knee-jerk, right. Maybe it's not. Uh-oh. If you watched any of the Tennessee Titans, you saw that they did end up winning their preseason game versus the San Francisco 49ers. Some would call that team snake bit. However, the concern for Titans fans is Cam Ward. He struggled mightily in the three drives that he had in this game. Yes, it was versus the backup defense, too, for San Francisco. And there's a thought that because now of where he's at in his career, that if he doesn't have a big year, it's done. Like, a team's going to move on. A team's going to basically say to him, look, man, like, that's all you get. In this stage of the NFL, you get basically 2 years now. By the third year, if you haven't produced enough or, you know, become one of those guys, we're going to move on. And I would say this. I know they didn't win a lot of football games last year, so let me preface, or, you know, let me just add some context to it. But I thought he played all right, all things considered, for a team that didn't have much talent out around him, for as many times as he got sacked, and honestly, for everything he went through. I thought he was okay. So it's a bit odd to me when I saw the reaction to his struggles versus a backup defense in a preseason game that there's a lot of people who wanted to jump off the Cam Ward bandwagon before he's even started year two.
0: He's a good player. He's a good ball player. Hell, he threw for over 3,000 yards last year. I mean, you had a dude go to the Pro Bowl that only threw for, what, 1,000-some yards. but listen, Tennessee is a team that you could take the same exact approach, and maybe that's the symptom here, right, Q? Maybe the reason why the criticisms feel so harsh towards them, or why it could be, you know, maybe a knee-jerk reaction to Cam Ward is because you can have the same feeling for the entire team. Like, give me a few positives. You could give a few positives. There's always a few positives, but what is our prognostication of this Tennessee Titans team? Are we looking at Tennessee and we're saying, you know what? Yep, they're a contender. They got what they need. All the pieces are in place. Let's see where they end up. I don't think anybody's thinking that way. And so when you look at where Cam Ward and the Tennessee Titans are, I think you could have that same insert a name, the head coach, the receivers, whoever it may be. This is not, to me, a competitive team where, I don't know, if you look at where Cam Ward is, how many players would be able to come in and make this Tennessee Titans team a contender? Like, I know, and listen, they have some talent. But can they put it together? That's my question. I mean, Tony Pollard was nice in Dallas, but I mean, a starter, I don't know. Carnell Tate, you know, Wandale Robinson, Calvin Ridley, we know the names. If there's not going to be more from the entirety of the whole, it's kind of sad because sometimes you can hide behind stats. You can. But sometimes you can't if the results aren't what they need to be, especially if you're at one of the main positions, such as quarterback. It's just hard to justify it. So I think he's in a tough situation, tough spot, being the talent that he is, but being on a team that isn't necessarily ready to compete at the highest of levels just yet.
1: See, I see him in a similar spot as Jackson Dart, where, you know, Jackson Dart, again, if you look at last year for him, you know, for the games he played, played pretty well. And I think statistically speaking for Cam Ward, if you watch some of the tape, are there some lowlights? Are there some rookie moments? No doubt. But you also saw the flash. You also saw his upside and ability. And I think you saw a guy who's got some promise. And if he was, you know, with a team in a situation that was better, he probably would be performing a little bit better too. Like, let's just put the flip side. If he's in San Francisco with Kyle Shanahan and that team, those weapons, that offense, again, probably a different story, right? At least that's how I feel about it. So the hard thing is, in saying this, is Jackson Dart's in a similar boat too. He's got a new head coaching staff.
0: Yeah.
1: You know, very similar to Robert Saleh coming in as the head coach now too. You know, these guys are going to go through a year evaluating him. And based on what they had now for 2 years, they're going to sit there and say, if things don't go well, we're in a position to draft a guy that we really like that's our guy. And that's always hard to overcome if you're a coaching staff when you're in that spot to have that opportunity with a quarterback draft class next year of absolute studs. And the truth is you don't have to commit to these guys. You know, you don't have, you know, they have a 4-year deal with a potential 5th-year option. So there's no guarantee to pick up his 5th-year option. So they can ride this thing out where this guy ends up playing into his 3rd year. He's got, you know, the rookie they draft right there too. And depending on what happens, they either then trade him away, there's some trade value there, or he ends up getting replaced by the guy they just drafted.
0: They got to focus on their defense, man. Like, if you get your opportunity, if you don't feel like Cam is your guy, you go after a guy in the draft. I mean, I can't be mad at that, but does that new guy even stand a chance of changing the fortunes of the team if your defense isn't what it needs to be? Their defense has been horrible.
1: It has, but they signed 5 new free agents, right? Signed 4, traded for 1. Jermaine Johnson comes over in a trade from the New York Jets. Mm-hmm. But they bring in John Franklin Myers, Jacob Martin, Alante Taylor, Cordell Flott. They signed a bunch of guys. I think they traded for Solomon Thomas too. He's got some depth on the defensive line. So they've obviously, and they really focused on that in the draft. You know, Keldrick Falk was their first round pick. Anthony Hill Jr., the second round pick and linebacker. Jackie Marshall, on the defensive front. So that was their big, you know, onus of improving that. So we'll see. I mean, Robert Saleh, defensive minded head coach, he's in there for a reason too. Mm-hmm, so I do believe that they will be improved. To what degree, I have no idea. I will say this much.
0: They were last in the South.
1: They can't be much worse.
0: Can't be worse. Yeah.
1: They can't fall down to the college football ranks. But actually, speaking of who could fall down to the college football ranks, there's a lot of college football teams who right now are monitoring the NFL preseason. They're monitoring NFL rosters, and they're waiting for some guys to get cut to come join their rosters.
0: That's crazy, man.
1: It's wild. It's crazy. We will talk about it, all right, when we come back, coming up next year on Two Pros and a Cup of Joe.
0: You know what, though? Before we get to the break, I want to make sure that I let y'all know that I respect the pickup truck game and the ones that are built to do the job without making a fuss. That's the Nissan Frontier. It's built for the work week and is ready to load you up and get you to your tailgates on the weekends. That's the 2026 Nissan Frontier. Yeah, let's go to break now, and then let's go to Q, and let's get a live read. How about that?
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6: Them but them lacks. All the players. All the hustlers. I'm talking about a black man heaven here.
0: You know what I'm saying? Yeah. Beginning to look a lot like poor. Take notes on how I crap. I'm about to go in. Yeah. This is the way I greet my season. Here's my get to rap. Yeah. To say the least, no, no. Yeah, get it started on a Monday.
13: There we go.
0: I can remember this summer, bruh. Golly, that was a record.
13: What happened that summer?
0: Oh, man. I had my burgundy Isuzu Rodeo. I had them 12-inch woofers in the back. Golly, man, I was spending a lot of time on the north side. Summer league season up at OZ, pulling up to this right here. Come on, man. This is this right here. Woo. Classic record right here, man.
13: There you go.
0: Outkast, y'all, by the way. Southern player.
13: Yeah, Andre 3000. That's LeVar Arrington. I'm Brady Quinn. There's two pros. No cup of Joe today. No Jonas. We don't know if he's coming back, when he's coming back.
0: He may never come back.
13: He may never come back.
0: You know, he may go where Wyatt Earp is from. You know, he might go just stay in Mammoth the whole time.
13: He might go
0: vanish
13: like a fart in the wind.
0: Fart in the wind. There you go.
13: But, look, we know maybe he's one of your favorite players. 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
0: Lock your life, y'all.
13: That's right. There's examples of this. Now, it seems rather impossible because for many of us who have lived in the world of football, we've always heard that once you sign with an agent, once you sign an NFL contract, you're done. Your eligibility at the college level is done. However, there is an injunction in Colorado with Judge Charlotte Sweeney. It's a recent case that occurred in late July. And she used a preliminary injunction allowing the class of 2022 high school graduates who've exhausted their 4 years of eligibility under those old rules to come back and compete for a fifth season this year.
0: So that doesn't apply to us. 2026-2027. That doesn't apply to like.
13: It does not apply to us. It does not apply to us. Although, I mean, look, it's, you know how this world works. There'll be someone, and you know one of those old heads is like, hey, bro, I still got it, man. I can still.
0: I got 2 years of eligibility left.
13: Yeah, I still got it. Don't let me get hot. Don't let me out there.
0: Dang.
13: I'll show those young cats what I can do.
0: Dang.
13: There definitely are some people who might want to try doing that. But the point is, the NCAA adopted this new age-based model. Generally, it's 5 years of eligibility starting from the enrollment or the academic year after turning 19. That's the rule. But it did not make it fully retroactive for this group. So Sweeney later clarified, like in August, that this injunction does not override the NCAA rules. So it still includes not allowing guys who have signed a professional contract to return to college. So this is all getting a little bit murky because there's a ton of parallel lawsuits as well in Texas, Ohio, Nevada, Tennessee, and elsewhere. And it's basically forcing like the NCAA world to create more stricter guidelines because you've already allowed a player named Cole Hudson, who he went undrafted this past spring. He participated in rookie minicamps, not with one team, but two, with Cleveland and with Dallas, but he never signed an NFL contract. So then he filed a lawsuit in Texas seeking his fifth year. He was able to win that ruling. And so now he's back at Texas playing for the 2026 season. So there's a thought now for a lot of these college football teams whose rosters have a limit of 105 that if they have room and if they have, you know, potential prospects of guys who might not make that team through training camp, that they could then file an injunction. They could then try to bring them onto their roster. I mean, it sounds wild. It's I don't think any of this should be possible.
0: It's ridiculous, bro.
13: I'm just saying, you might be watching cats who are playing in a preseason game that somehow get cut. Maybe they're only eligible for the practice squad, and they somehow find their way making it back to college football who graduated high school in that 2022 year. Don't be shocked.
0: It just sounds so unbelievable. It really does. And I generally err on the side of support of anything that gives a young man the opportunity to continue their career. But I would also say, you know, these FBS schools, I believe they're capped off at 105 players now, and they're doing away with walk-ons, and there's so many. The landscape of college football has changed so much, and the most dramatically impacted by this change, in my estimation, is the high school prospect, the high school kids. Their realities have changed so dramatically and so drastically, and it shouldn't be that way. I really believe when you look at college, college is it's a developmental stage. It's an educational stage. It's a simulated, I'm on my own, but not quite on my own stage and phase of life. And then you move on. That's what you do. And I'm never going to be one to tell a person to not go after your dreams. Chase your dreams by all means. But in some of these situations, in some cases, like, listen, COVID year, kids, if you're connected to COVID year, I have empathy, I have sympathies, and I have understanding for what you've gone through. But as
13: you went through, right?
0: Ooh, yeah, as a coach. Coach, yes. And I understood, I mean, the complexities of getting through playing a season. We went undefeated too, but the complexities of playing a season under those conditions were harsh, to say the least. And it was just very, very different. But I'll say that is the one probably element or caveat to all of this where I'd say I get it. But once that's done, like, which we should be out of that group at this point. It's got to be 4 years, 5 years if it's an injury. It's now going to be 5 years. So if you're getting 5 years, okay. But at some point, like, you got to cap it off. If it's five, it's got to be a hard five. It can't transition anywhere beyond that. That's just my estimation of it. That's my opinion of it. It can't be more than 5 years, no matter what. Oh, I had a family emergency. You know what? God bless you and your family, but you got to go. 5 years, you got to go. And that's like saying you red-shirted or gray-shirted or whatever shirted you want, a medical shirt, whatever it is. You get 5 years. If your injuries carry you beyond that 5 years, Q, I'm sorry, you got to try to figure out how to play somewhere else in some type of other league where you could try to keep playing, but you can't play here. I just think you got to keep a healthy flow of athletes, student athletes that are coming through your schools. Otherwise, you're creating these log jams that are unnecessary kids out of high school that would normally get an opportunity to get a roster spot and get a scholarship from some of these schools are having to choose otherwise and go other places and aren't even as highly recruited. It's very difficult to be recruited highly anymore because there's so much talent being recruited in the portal. It has replaced high school recruitment. It's now turned into a free agency frenzy. And adding these years to these guys being able to be eligible only muddies the water more and makes it more complicated.
13: Well, like I said, don't be shocked, though, if teams don't find a way in their desperation to win a national championship at the college level. Grab one of these young, talented players who's trying to make it in the NFL.
0: So it ain't about education, huh? It ain't about, let's bring him back so he could get some more education. We got to win this natty. Yeah, right.
13: I think as soon as you went with the 5 for 5, you said the loud part, the quiet part out loud or whatever. Mm-hmm. And that's essentially, you're not tying it to getting your degree. Right. And typically people were like, well, I got my degree in 5 years. Yeah, some people do. But like you have a freshman, sophomore, junior, senior year. That's why it's labeled that way. By and large, whether it's high school to college or college, you're supposed to graduate in 4 years. And the idea of the 5 for 5 was to do away with all the different ways in which people were trying to apply for red shirts, whether it be a medical red shirt, whether it be a hardship, whether it be whatever it is. Like it eliminates the process being bogged down of finding a way to get that fifth year to apply for. Now, not every school is the same. Every school is different. Like how Notre Dame used to be, they used to tell you, you're coming here to play football for 4 years of eligibility. If you are so lucky enough where you actually have eligibility for a fifth year, if you never redshirted, right? And you want to apply for that extra year, or if you, did redshirt, you need to apply for that extra year. If you got injured, you can then apply for it. But it's not guaranteed to you, at least not by the university. And that's how it used to be. So when your senior year was up and you were graduating, you had then to apply to come back, whether it was for graduate school or you had to apply for the additional year and continue your studies. So it wasn't just a athletic decision based on what happened off the field. It was also an academic one. And that's what's interesting about this is that's just gone out the window. That's not even a part of how they look at this anymore. So again, it's going to be wild. I wouldn't be shocked if you don't see a player or two try to get picked up, try to file a lawsuit in whatever state they're at. And this is one of the reasons why you see so many people calling for federal legislation so it's not on a state-by-state case. And obviously this injunction in Colorado created precedent for other states then to have players who are looking to come back and play. And that's why there's been other lawsuits that have been filed, all in the effort to get it done and find a way of playing college football for one more year. And speaking of getting it done, for the ones who get it done, Grainger offers access to over 1 million products and the scale to deliver when and where you need them. The right tools and supplies, they're never far away. 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Coming up next on Two Pros and a Cup of Joe, something that we missed last week. A legend has passed away. We'll tell you all about it on the other side of this break.
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0: It's Two Pros and a Cup of Joe. I'm Brady Quinn. That's LeVar Arrington.
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2: Sometimes you can't get to everything in the world of sports or entertainment. Good thing the guys are here to bring you, in case you missed it.
0: All right, LeVar, have you heard of Tommy John surgery?
1: Of course.
0: Okay. Did you know that the surgery was named after a very famous Major League Baseball pitcher?
1: Yes, I do.
0: Okay. So the former Major League pitcher, he was actually a four-time All-Star who won 288 career games. He's the namesake of the surgery that's prolonged really his career. It was groundbreaking when it was done on him by Dr. Joe, but he was able to play another 14 years after having the surgery. He died this past Saturday at the age of 83 down in Bradenton, Florida. The cause of death was not given. However, there was some reports of him battling cancer in recent years. But what's crazy about it, so he underwent a UCL reconstruction, which is the ulnar collateral ligament. And it's what you hear about so many players go through on their arm, and it typically takes about 18 months to recover from. And basically what the ligament does, it attaches the upper arm to the forearm bone. It provides stability. And so he had it in his left arm. It was performed by Dr. Frank Job. And what's wild about this is after he had the surgery, he played another 405 games. He won 164 of those. And so he has the second most wins of any pitcher since 1900 not to be elected to the Hall of Fame.
1: Wow.
0: Crazy. But yeah. If you've heard about Tommy John, obviously it had a huge impact on baseball today and really any throwing athlete for that matter. But it became legendary for extending the career of not only in this case, Tommy John, but also if you're looking at just even the Job's routine, like the entire Frank Job, the surgeon who did it, for any like thrower, you go through like a Job's routine, or if you get your rotator cuff and all that stuff, people who got torn rotator cuffs, the routines you do to rehab are all Dr. Frank Job. So that's how it all kind of comes about. So a little piece of history, a little slice of history, which obviously impacts baseball in a huge way. I mean, I couldn't think of baseball nowadays without Tommy John. Yeah, and the crazy part is a lot of guys come back better. Like they're almost like waiting to tear that ligament so they can go get the surgery and come back throwing harder and better.
1: Yeah, well, that's what I heard. I heard that you actually come back. Your arm is actually stronger than what it was before. So, but yeah, you know, rest easy. Definitely a very, very recognizable, it's like a brand name, right? Like the surgery is a brand, and it's a brand that's named after a person. And so it'll forever be Tommy John surgery. It's just how
0: all
1: that
0: right.
1: works.
0: Next up, and in case you missed it, I'm not sure anyone has missed the fun that social media, the internet's having with Jaden Daniels and his claims are staked to the number 5 at LSU. It's everywhere. Like it is literally everywhere to the point where some people have crossed the line. All right. Some people were going way too far with this. I mean, I saw a news report talking about a woman who shot a guy 4 times, not 5, out of respect to Jaden Daniels.
1: Oh, like, wow.
0: Okay, this is going too far.
1: I heard a guy took a $5 bill back from a person that was homeless that he was trying to help out because of the whole Jaden Daniels.
0: Out of respect for Jaden Daniels.
1: Yeah.
0: Well, I've heard most people now, they're just working 9 to 4 out of respect to Jaden Daniels to not make sure they work the entire week in disrespect getting to that 5 o'clock hour.
1: Yeah, I heard on the golf course, cats are skipping over that 5 and they're using that 6 or that 4 out of respect and admiration for one Jaden Daniels. You know.
0: It's funny. I was talking to a Jimmy Buffett fan. He goes, you know, that song, it's 5 o'clock somewhere. He's like, not anymore. He's like, it's 4 o'clock somewhere. They're actually starting the clock a little bit earlier for happy hour out of respect to Jaden Daniels, just to make sure that somewhere in the world it's 4 o'clock somewhere. It doesn't sound quite as good as the song, but they had to change the lyrics for it.
1: So. What's crazy about that is I was talking to a music group before, too, and they were talking about, well, we're going to have to change 5 to 10. Like, can you imagine that? The Loonies was like, I got 10 on it. It don't sound the same, though.
0: It was weird, too. I was coaching the other day, and I saw two kids, like, they put their thumb in, like they're making a 4, and they gave themselves, like, a high 4.
1: Oh,
0: and I said, what are you guys doing? You're going to hurt your thumb doing that. They're like, no, no, no, no, it's out of respect to Jaden Daniels.

0: You four. Oh. Wild, right? A lot of respect to Jaden Daniels.
1: Respect, my guy. Respect. We are Fox
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5: The Milwaukee Brewers beat the Dodgers again 6-2. LA's record since July 1st is 18-21. San Diego pitched a shutout at Cleveland 5-0. The Padres hit four solo homers. The Guardians had only three hits. A's over Texas 5-2. Seattle won at Houston 3-2. Kansas City shut out the Angels 3-0. Winner Noah Cameron with his first career complete game, a one-hitter. Colorado was a 13-7 winner at San Francisco. Road win for Philadelphia and the White Sox. Yankees won at Toronto in 10 innings, 4-3. Baltimore won at Tampa Bay again, 10-2. Former pitcher Tommy John passed away at the age of 83. Scottie Scheffler won the PGA tournament by 8 strokes in Memphis. Viking safety Jamal Adams is out for the year with a knee injury. Veteran linebacker Vaughn Miller is signing with the Dallas Cowboys. I'm Steve DeSager.
6: You know what time it is?
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7: Live from the Fox Sports Radio studios with Jonas Knox out. Here are your pros, LeVar Arrington and Brady Quinn.
13: Yeah. Yeah. Yeah. We almost there. We're almost there.
14: Well done.
13: Hey,
14: what,
13: man.
14: What did you change this?
13: Hey, man. Right here. Right here. Makes the hairs on my neck stand up, bro. Makes the hairs on my neck stand. Did I tell you this story? Ever tell you the story? This part right here, too. Right here. Right here. When Keith Jackson was explaining what was going on.
14: Yeah.
13: And went into that. Dun, dun, dun, dun, dun, dun, dun, dun, dun, dun, dun. I was growing up and saw this joint and I was like. Right there, right there. Dun, dun, dun. Q, I said to myself, I made the commitment to myself that. The way they were talking about the marquee player when this song came on and they were introducing the game, it was going to be me one day. It was going to have to be me. And bro, I would start doing push-ups and sit-ups while the game was starting.
14: Just that song.
13: Just because song got me going, dog.
14: I just want to remind folks, this is Fox Sports Radio. Yeah. We're not affiliated with ABC Sports or Disney or
13: Fox
14: that as at all. 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
13: We're jerking.
14: And we're having our knee-jerk reactions on Monday. And one of the knee-jerk reactions on Monday from fans is the anticipation of Deshaun Watson starting for the Cleveland Browns, which most feel he played the best of the three quarterbacks, even though all three quarterbacks turned the football over. But between Deshaun Watson, Shedeur Sanders, and Dylan Gabriel, it feels like Todd Munkin seems the most optimistic about Deshaun Watson. If you don't believe me, listen to Coach.
15: Oh, it was awesome. I mean, it was so cool to watch him play. I mean, I get all of the frustration, fans, himself, but for him to come back and work like he did is an unbelievable credit to him. And then to go out there, he was having fun today. And that is so cool. And I thought he really functioned at a high level. It was fun watching him play.
6: All right.
14: So it kind of feels like we know where this is going. And for a lot of Browns fans, LeVar, I think the frustration is the fact that they've seen this story before. They've seen him in the Cleveland uniform. It hasn't gone well. And yes, after basically a couple of years of being out, coming back from injury, that's great. But it's preseason. And on top of that, they already know what they have in him. His best years are probably behind him. Now, I realize Todd Monken might be thinking, hey, maybe I can get some of those Houston years out of him still, and because he's going to be under contract, he's going to be here. But I think most fans feel like Shador has a bit more upside. They want to learn more about Shador before they head into next year's draft. But nonetheless, it feels like this is the where it's going. Like Deshaun Watson is slated to start and is the heavy favorite, betting favorite to start week one. Is that how you see it?
6: Well, Shador's going to start this next game, correct? He's going to get, correct. I guess the way they put it out there, he's going to get to do the same exact things that Deshaun Watson got to do with the starting group. So I think I'm going to play it as a wait and see cue. I'm not going to go definitive. It's going to be Deshaun Watson, even though I think for political purposes, you know, agenda-driven purposes, bottom-line purposes, I think that Deshaun Watson is going to get the start. But it'll be interesting to see if Shador comes out and plays well in this next game for the starting reps that he's able to get to apply the pressure. Because as of right now, yes, I believe it's Deshaun Watson's job to lose.
14: And again, I think it's tough to deal with this if you're a Browns fan, because they don't feel like there's much optimism. That doesn't make much sense. Like, if they find themselves as a 7-10 team because Deshaun Watson played just good enough to maybe help them win a game or two, it puts them outside of probably being able to take a top quarterback in next year's draft. But on top of that, you don't really get to see what you have in Shador Sanders. And I think there's still an element of wanting to see how much he will grow from year one to year two, which I think we'd agree there was some growth watching the preseason game. I thought the way Shador played from the pocket and worked through some of his progressions. Like now that being said, one of my biggest things with Shador that he's got to improve upon is he's got to start working to more of those progressions. You know, when you have a three receiver to one receiver set, when you have a play caller, he's going to call a concept for that three receiver side. He's really saying he wants you to work that side. That side should have someone open versus the coverage they're running. And Shador, and this happens oftentimes with college quarterbacks, it was even something for me to transition to coming into the NFL. You know, if you have a one-on-one on the backside, you typically like taking that because obviously there's no reading in it. You're just dropping back, you're throwing to that route. And usually that guy is one of your best receivers, so you trust him to make a play. The problem is at the NFL level, everyone's really damn good. And so you got to give yourself as many options as possible. So you can't just take that alert to the backside for the one-on-one matchup every single time. You have to work the progression more and more on the concept side because it gives you more options to get someone open. And oftentimes young quarterbacks get too hung up on that. That's something that he's got to still continue to grow from, because there is times where he's making throws to that single receiver where it's blanketed coverage. Corley's not able to separate. It's just an incomplete pass. Now we're punting. And that's going to happen from time to time. However, you really want to try to find a way of working the concepts, because there's probably some guys open on the other side. But it goes back to the initial point. We're venturing into a world in the NFL where no one wants to be in purgatory. You either want to be playing for it or you want to stink, because then you can try to rebuild it and get this thing back started up again. At least that's how I see it. Is that how you kind of see the world of the NFL right now?
6: Sure. Sure. And then you got to decide what's the level of that stink and what's the level of that trying to continue to build on what you have. It's like real hard to try to define where you really truly are and what you really truly need to be trying to, I guess, pinpoint to game plan to get accomplished, right? Are you bad enough to really be on some like, we stink, let's figure it out, let's regroup and plan on like maybe doing like what we were talking about, the whole Micah Parsons thing. Maybe you make a real drastic, dramatic move of, I'm not going to pay you, I'm not going to sign you back. In fact, I'm going to use you to try to build our team. And for what it's worth, he's been able to do it. And now what that looks like and what that leads to, it remains to be seen. But nonetheless, you want to see what's going to happen. Or you put a crazy amount of money on the table, you make it guaranteed, and you tell this guy, we're putting the team on your back and on your shoulders, and we're going to see how that all plays out. Deshaun Watson playing well, in some regards, is one of the worst things that could ever happen for the Cleveland Browns. Now, you may say it's a bonus because you got some type of an ROI on your investment before he got up out of there. I don't think Deshaun Watson can play well enough. Deshaun Watson could end up being the MVP of the league this year. I just don't know if anything will be good enough to want to do another contract with Deshaun Watson the way that everything went. I just wouldn't be able to trust it. Like, oh, it's a contract year. You gave us an MVP year. You brought us a Super Bowl. You take care. You be well, you take care. Because the minute we give you another contract, you ain't playing no more. In my mind, that's how, like, so if I'm already looking at Deshaun Watson, like, I can't win with you. If I'm trying to get that ROI, then you've put yourself in a tremendous dilemma because you do have two quarterbacks that you should see if you have any real value in it. But like you've said in years past, and I've always been resistant to it, but it does play out that way. You always say 2-3, maybe even 4 quarterbacks will play for Cleveland during the course of a season. So, you know, where it may not appear to be, you know, I guess relevant or even right in our faces with whoever ends up not starting, they're most likely going to have the opportunity to get in there and show that they can play at some point.
14: Okay. Next up on the docket for the knee-jerk reaction Monday to preseason week 1 of the NFL is Aaron Glenn's not going to make it through the season.
6: All right,
14: the Jets lost 24-16 to the Tampa Bay Buccaneers. The Buccaneers obviously who sat Baker Mayfield, as well as a few other starters. But the Jets also surprisingly sat Geno Smith, who was slated to start 8 to 10 plays, however, had a sore ankle. And so at the last minute, Cade Klubnik, the fourth-round pick out of Clemson, was thrusted into play. He did play rather efficient for the short amount of time he was in. But nonetheless, the Jets, who jumped out to a lead, ended up giving back up that lead by the end of really the game.
6: So it's lost the game. But same storyline, huh?
14: Well, there wasn't much hope. I mean, you had some flashes. Braylon Allen played well for the little bit that he was in. So I think there were reasons for optimism, but still, it feels like it could be a long season for the Jets fans. Is that too big of a knee-jerk reaction considering Geno didn't even start and this is just a preseason game?
6: I think Klubnik's going to end up playing. I think he's going to end up starting. I believe he's going to end up being, he's one of those, here's my knee-jerk reaction. I think he's going to be the starter for the New York Jets. Will this be a short season for Aaron Glenn? It's hard to say definitively where I'm at on this Jets team for the simple fact that, again, I will continue to say, have I seen a culture shift? Somewhat. I feel like there's been somewhat of a culture shift. Aaron Glenn has brought culture and attitude and belief to the organization. I think Woody Johnson is doing his best impression of trying to be an owner that has heard the criticisms and has heard the noise about him and the jokes that have been made about him and his sons and Madden scores and ratings and the things that have taken place. I think they're trying to be as supportive as they possibly can, Q. I just don't know if it is enough. It seems as though that's going to have to be something that takes more time. And I don't know how much time Aaron Glenn has on that you need more time clock before, you know, the Fire Wolves start bearing down on him and he could be looking potentially for a new job. I you just don't know. It's just hard to say, but The Jets, I'm always going to go with they're going to let you down. They're going to come up short. I mean, the Jets and the Cleveland Browns are the two teams that I sit there and say, wow, they're going to let you down. And as of late, I just got to be honest, I'm a big fan. I'm a old school fan. I'm a grow up fan. But, you know, the Steelers may fall on that list, too. You know, they're going to let you down.
14: And so that being said, because it does feel like, to your point, it's building up to a season where if it doesn't go well, again, Jets in a position to draft another quarterback next year somewhere high and then reset with an offensive-minded head coach who's going to help develop. And like, you already know that narrative's coming. And so I'll be curious to see if Woody Johnson's patient and gives Aaron Glenn another year, or if things, again, go by the wayside, do they just move on, reset everything? It makes more sense. A lot of organizations are doing that. Finally, we'll stay within the division. The Dolphins, they are going to be the worst team in the NFL. That was some of the knee-jerk reactions I saw. Now, what was odd about this was when I'm like scrolling through social media to see some of the fans' reactions. Granted, the Dolphins lost 20-7. Malik Willis did look good. I mean, the way he started off that game, got off to a fast start. Miami went up 7-0. And I was like, oh, all right. Like he's going to carry this over from the glimpse that we saw of him in Green Bay. And this could be a good thing. However, that was diminished by a couple touchdowns scored in the second quarter by Washington. And obviously, poor backup play for the Dolphins. But there is a thought that basically the Dolphins are going to be in an awful position this year. Is that a knee-jerk reaction, or you feel like that's pretty much where they're headed?
6: I think it's a safe knee-jerk reaction is what I'll say. I say there's some that are reckless knee-jerk reactions, too aggressive, too far ahead of yourself. I think that it's a warranted knee-jerk reaction to think that the Dolphins are going to be bad this year. Listen, Malik Willis, it's a great story, but does it end well? You know, this is a situation where you got a guy that, you know, he made his way into the league out of Liberty, started at Auburn, if people remember. I mean, is it too early to call him like maybe a journeyman? Like maybe not enough teams to call him, but this is his third team, isn't it? His third team? Didn't he play for Tennessee?
14: Yeah, he started out of Tennessee, went to Green Bay, played well enough, obviously, to warrant the opportunity in Miami.
6: And it was spot duty in Green Bay. So, yes, he played fairly well, and it's a preseason game. So I'm not going to knee-jerk and say that people may have knee-jerked in thinking that Malik Willis could be a starting quarterback for your team for an entire season. I'm not going to go down that road, Q. But what I will say is there are tremendous question marks surrounding this Dolphins team. You know, what will the offense be able to do? You might see a team that takes a dramatic step back from what they were with McDaniel with an S, McDaniel without an S. Which one is it?
14: It's McDaniel without an S.
6: Without an S. You might see how different and how great of a job, because I think the dude did a heck of a job with an S show. And I think we're going to see the impact and the effects of losing him as a coach. And listen, maybe while it should have been time, maybe it was time to move on, and they did. I get it. But that doesn't mean that you're not going to see the impact of his departure. And I just got to be honest with you. I think he did more with less. I think he salvaged Tua's reputation and career and got him paid as a pro. And you're going to see that this coming season. I just really don't. I'm not high on Miami, so I don't think it's a horrible knee-jerk reaction. Is it too early to write them off? Yes, but I wrote them off before this first game, and then after seeing the first game, it's just kind of like there's nothing about them that really generates a ton of excitement, unfortunately, for me.
14: Bobby Slowick is now the offensive coordinator for the Dolphins, who, you know, look, was a hot name for the one season he had in Houston with C.J. Stroud, and that kind of faded away rather quickly, but has the opportunity, again, I think, to still build around Malik Willis, some of the things that he does well, and we'll see if they can maximize Devon Achane and some of the other talented players they do have on their roster. But it does seem like this is a team that's positioning himself for the future, not necessarily for this year. But I still think you have to respect them. You know what I'm saying, LeVar?
6: And just like a pickup truck these days, they're built to be respected. They're built to get the job done without making a fuss. Well, if you want one of those pickups that do that, you make sure you check out a Nissan Frontier, because they're built for the work week and ready to load you up and that tailgate on the weekends. That's the 2026 Nissan Frontier. Make sure you get you one.
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0: was a stark contrast. You know, we've had quite the mix of music.
1: Yeah, it has.
0: We've had some of the Players Club. Yeah. We had, you know, your Keith Jackson, yeah. ABC, yeah. College football, if you will.
1: Yeah.
0: A little Modest Mouse float on, okay?
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0: 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This is Two Pros and a Cup of Joe. We've been talking about a lot of the knee-jerk reactions from the NFL in the preseason week one. This isn't a knee-jerk reaction. This is actually a statement made by a particular coach. But after the Bengals beat the Lions 16-14 in their preseason game one matchup, Dan Campbell had this to say about, replay and monitors in the sidelines.
2: Yeah, see, I don't get to see all that stuff. I wish they'd just give us a monitor we can walk around with. We can actually watch the game with you guys while we're watching that game because you can't see all the little things. But, yeah, it's not major.
3: What do you think head coaches are looking at, looking for, and talking about, Q, honestly?
0: Well, this question was brought up, I believe, in regards to the injury that took place to Enos Rakestraw, one of the defensive backs, cornerbacks for them. So I believe it was in regards to that injury, and he was basically stating that they had a better look at it than he did. And I can understand that because that's kind of always been the case. You've been subject to, you know, your vantage point of being on the sidelines. And if you have a good look at it or not, that's part of the game. At some point, though, we've got to draw the line. And I also think you can't have it both ways if you're a head coach in the NFL. So we've got these challenge flags, which that's come a long way. You know, we now have the opportunity to throw out a challenge flag, to challenge a call, send it to replay, and see if we can overturn it. Head coach has just decided to go ahead and delegate that task to someone else to throw it out. They've already delegated the task in general to someone up in the booth who has access to those replays that you're able to see and to being able to monitor it up there. So my whole thing with a head coach having a tablet or something on the sidelines to monitor is you've already got all of this and you've given away a lot of those powers. You've given away for someone to throw out the challenge flag. You've designated someone with the ability to buzz down you to tell you when to challenge or what should be challenged. I mean, oftentimes the head coach is just looking at the Jumbotron to see the replay on the scoreboard. So my issue is like, you can't complain about something when you've been given all of these things and you've kind of delegated a lot of it away. And I understand that kind of comes with a job. You've got to delegate some things and keep others in your control. But in this particular instance, it's like, what does that matter? Like, what good would that do? Are you going to be standing at the iPad the entire time instead of out at the field to get like more of a feel for the game flow? And you already have tablets that you're viewing for defense and offense now more than ever to get a look at all these things. So I really don't understand how a sideline monitor would matter, in particular in this case when you're talking about a player's injury. Like, you're more talking about that after the fact.
3: I think the only way that it would truly matter is immediately after. Like, I know I stand on the sideline pretty much every game with Penn State. And one thing that when we were at home, they had it set up where, you know, where Coach Franklin could see the, like, if Coach Franklin like waved his finger or did like the motion, they do a replay. And if it's like as egregious as everybody thought it was, like, you know, the whole stadium will go, ooh, right? They run that back and they'll keep running the replay back to try to get the referees to like see it, which in college, I don't think that there's any real recourse to that, but it's interesting. If I'm a pro coach, if I have the ability to see something that needs to be challenged and how quickly am I able to see that and how much time do you need? Like, even the spotters who are looking for it, like, what activates the, we got to throw a red flag? Because to me, again, I could look at every single play and be like, red flag, challenge that. That was a hold. He held him. Red flag. Challenge that. That's pass interference. He held him. Like, he impeded his progress. He made contact with him beyond 5 yards. Whatever it may be, what constitutes throwing a red flag? How egregious does it have to be? Because some of these penalties that don't get called are, I mean, you could consider them to be horrible missed calls. But for what it's worth, they don't get called. You'd have to call a flag, a penalty, every single play. So what is it? It impacted the game. It was going to be a touchdown. Like, which one is it? Is it they made the call and you could tell that it wasn't a great call, or they marked the ball short on yardage? Like, what constitutes saying that, like, this is something that we truly have to challenge, and who's seeing it? Because I doubt it's the head coach unless it's something that happened right in front of his face or what he's looking at.
0: I think the question becomes, should head coaches have the ability, if they ultimately have the decision, it falls on them to review something, should they have ability to the same access that a broadcast booth does, that fans do, that reporters do up in the press box, to be able to make that decision?
3: I mean, why not?
0: And well, because I think there is an element of, like, there's always that argument of, this is how we've always done it, so this is how we're going to do it moving forward. I think there's always that case. And in most cases, I would disagree with, well, that doesn't make sense. Like, just because we've always done it that way, that means that's how you should continue to do it. But in this case, I do feel like there's an element of decision-making that has to go on the head coach to make those decisions without having all the information. I mean, that's part of why you get compensated what you get compensated.
3: That seems like a total contradiction for Brady Quinn, bro.
0: No. I think it, because here's the thing, is where do you draw the line? Like, at some point you have to draw the line. Are you going to give these guys, you know, phones, tablets, whatever, where they're constantly monitoring everything in real time?
3: And how are you going to do that?
0: If that's the case, it takes away from the human element of what the game is.
3: Yeah.
0: And there's other sports where you see this. I mean, any sport that's got, you know, some sort of clock like this, as much as you can kind of call it timeout and interject yourself, there's also elements where it's harder once the game's in flow and being played, when you're trying to communicate, trying to make decisions. Like, I feel like you got to let the players be out there and play. And in this case, with a replay, I'm not saying that, you know, they obviously have the ability to get those angles up in the press box. I just don't understand why giving him a monitor is going to change anything. And especially if he's not the guy who's going to throw the challenge flag anyway.
3: And why would he be looking at that versus looking at whatever it is he's looking at on the field? That's my thing. Like, if he could, like, immediately upon the play kind of getting to its conclusion, he starts looking at it. But I just feel like that would be damaging to the flow of how a coach approaches the game. That almost seems stressful. Like, I ain't gonna lie. Like, even when you're calling games, it's kind of up, down, up, down, up, down, up, down. Like, it's a challenge. I ain't gonna say it's the most difficult, but it's a challenge to be able to create that balance between being able to talk about what you're seeing and it happening in real time, and you taking your eyes up and you taking your eyes down. It takes some getting used to. I just don't see how that would be a healthy approach for a coach to have. Like, I could see if there was somebody standing right next to him and was looking at the monitor and they're like, look at this, coach. Like, and even that, I'd be like, get away from me. Stop. I might get to that point by the end of the first quarter. Like, what are you doing, bro? Like, not every single down. Like, wait. Wait for something. Yeah. That's good. Like, what are you doing? Just keeping you in the know, coach. Like, all right. Get the hell out of my face. I'm trying to call a game. Like, I don't know. I just think that it's just, that to me would be intrusive to have a monitor in your face as the plays are going. That's just me.
0: I also feel like it wouldn't look right. You know, Dan Campbell, this Adonis-looking dude holding a tablet. I don't know. Maybe Mike McDaniel would look better with it. I'm just saying. I'm not sure he would look quite the same. You know, you look quite like
3: you never know.
0: Adonis he is. One other piece of news we got to get to on the NFL front. There is no invisible deadline for Aaron Donald's decision when to come back. Those are the words of head coach Sean McVay with the Los Angeles Rams. That's not surprising. I mean, does anyone think that Aaron Donald's going to come back and subject himself to speculation of playing in a preseason game? I mean, I kind of look at this and say, what's the point of him coming back now? Why not wait until the organization is able to structure their roster decisions? He gets a sense for if he wants to play in all 17 games. I mean, there's a chance that maybe he doesn't want to do that. You know, maybe he only wants to play in 12, 13, 14. But when you're talking about a first ballot Hall of Famer, one of the all-time greats to do it, there's not going to be a deadline on whatever he wants to do. He gets to come back whenever he wants to come back to help the Rams make a Super Bowl run. Is that fair in saying, or do you think that's disrespectful to the guys on the team?
3: No, I think it's fair. They've had the same defense coordinator, right? Shula's been the coordinator for how long?
0: I'd have to look it up. I mean, he hasn't been for that long because
3: pass rush coordinator in 23, passing game coordinator in 22, linebackers coach, and so he's been there. He's been there for an entire time. 2017, he came in there. He's familiar with Aaron Donald. Aaron Donald is familiar with him. If anything, right now, he's watching film. He's studying film. He's studying what his role is, what the playbook looks like. It's probably the same exact thing. So a couple different wrinkles here and there for him. Will they move him around as much? Will they slide him as much as they did when he was playing before? Will they set him to a side? What are they like? How are they going to use him? You best believe on their big board and in their strategy sessions, Aaron Donald is penciled in as one of the players that's a part of their game plans. What his comfort level is coming back, what he's able to do, how he feels, I think that's going to all come down to him. But ultimately, I think what he's doing right now is preparing himself with the playbook and what that looks like. And watching film on what they're doing in practice, probably watching the practice reps. I mean, it's so easy to do now. All you got to do is sign in, right? Like, it's not like, oh, send me over to DVDs or, you know, stuff like that. He can watch the practice film, watch what the schemes look like, and that's probably what he's doing. He's probably doing a ton of mental reps, a ton of mental work. While he works out like a workaholic, works out like an animal. So he's probably continuing to condition himself. Yeah, but I think he's probably very involved with what's going on game plan wise and what they're anticipating and planning on doing with using him. And that won't become evident until we probably get to the week of the first game.
0: I mean, look, his last season was 2023. So, you know, he was... You're probably concerned a bit. I mean, not that it's his age, right? He's probably, what, 35, 36? But I think anyone who's out for that period of time, you know, the strength training is one aspect. There's no doubt he's going to be the type of guy that's always going to be strong. He's always going to be in relatively good shape. But there is a difference in game shape. There is a difference in, like, the intensity that playing in an NFL game puts on your body. The way your body has to react at times. Yeah. You know, it has to be prepared for the unknown force that's gonna be applied to you, whether that's in your pass rush, you know, whether that's going up against the double team, which I can assure you that was always the case while he played. So when he comes back, maybe they'll let him be one-on-one for a few plays before he proves to them he's still the first ballot Hall of Famer that he's always been. But I look at it and just say, why would you rush that? I mean, he knows his body. He knows the type of shape that he's in, and he probably feels like he knows when he's right and when he's not. This might be a little longer buildup than people realize. And if he's cautious about doing it, it only makes sense. The last thing you want to do is have all this hype, all this anticipation, and you get out there and you pop something because you rushed it or you feel like you weren't physically prepared for some of that intensity. So I would sit there and say, like, I would be as patient with him as I need to be. I'm not sure the Rams feel like there's still going to be a Super Bowl contending team without him. You add him to the roster only helps that much more. But I also feel like if they added him to the roster week 8, week 9, would we look at them any different? Probably not.
3: No.
0: We'd look at them the exact same. So To me, this has been a storyline because it's fun to dream of a world where Myles Garrett and Aaron Donald are on the same defensive front and we get to see what that looks like. I'm okay, though, if it doesn't happen until week 8, week 9, week 10 of the season.
3: You know what's funny?
0: People
3: have talked about, oh my gosh, we're going to get to see two of the best to ever do it, like to ever do it. And like, listen, Myles Garrett is different and on another level, and so is Aaron Donald. But we do know, like, maybe people forget Aaron Donald and Ndamukong Suh were on the same defensive front At one point in time, Ndamukong Suh and Aaron Donald was on the same defensive front. So while we act like we don't know what it would look like to have two dominant forces up front, we do. We've seen it when Ndamukong was at the end of his career and was with a young Aaron Donald. We do know what it looks like. Now it's just Aaron Donald's on the backside of his career, and it would be coming out of which he retired early. It's not like he's 35 years old. He's not crazy old. He's probably if he had a serious injury, it would take him a year to get through that injury. Maybe he could come back, but it would probably take him a year to get that trust in the body and in the leg or whatever it is that he dealt with, and then that next year, he's going to be good. To me, this is a scenario where you got a perfectly healthy person, a person that probably works out harder than what he did when he played and has given his body time to heal up and get some rest. I don't think he's so far out of game shape that he won't be able to adapt at his age and adjust to the rigors and the pain that's connected to playing the position that he plays. I think he would come back and be a positive contributor to what's going on. That's just my take on it.
0: I want to remind people, too, that year you're referring to when Ndamukong Suh was with the Los Angeles Rams 2018, Donald did have 20.5 sacks. He was the AP Defensive Player of the Year. That was the first year Sean McVay and the Rams made the Super Bowl. Now, they did lose to the Patriots 13-3. That was back in 2018. But you saw the impact that it had on at least Aaron Donald's production and obviously the team itself making it to a Super Bowl. Not winning it, but again, making it to a Super Bowl. Coming up next year on Two Pros and a Cup of Joe, we've got the FSR IR, and you know LeVar's already got a story on the other side of this break.
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0: 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Hey, be sure to check out the YouTube channel for the show. Be sure it's Two Pros FSR within YouTube. Again, that's Two Pros FSR. Hit the subscribe button. And after you've done that, tap the thumbs up icon and comment away. 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And again, just search Two Pros FSR on the YouTube link and subscribe. Next up, it's time for a little FSR IR.
1: After your sports weekend, happens. So it's time to get the FSR IR report.
0: All right, Paul, I know you've got something.
2: My foot's a little sore today.
0: Oh, no.
2: It's trying.
3: The gout?
2: It's trying. It's a little sore. Yeah, it's a little sore, and I woke up, and it was feeling a little, like, little sore. I don't know. And my algorithm must have known it because I was getting all kinds of, like, gout ads on my social media on my timeline. So maybe it was feeling like, maybe it's about time that, you know, we activate, you know, his symptoms so he could jump on here and order something up from us. And I've been seeing a whole lot of those tart cherry pills that they have that are on the market that they supposedly work better than the Pirinol or whatever. So
0: have you tried any of that yet? Or
2: I drink tart cherry juice, but yeah. I've not got tart cherry capsules. I haven't gone that far. I feel like it's getting a little out of hand in terms of how I'm being marketed to buy things to fight it. But every once in a while when I get this feeling, I feel like the medicine holds it off. So I don't always fully go there where, like, it used to be, like, where I'd be, like, literally, like, not mobile. But, yeah. Oh,
3: you know,
2: man.
3: I hate to admit this because it's going to sound really weird, but I think I sensed that your gout was coming back. I was driving in the streets the other day, and I was like, gosh, I hope Var's gout's okay.
2: Dang.
3: Like,
2: you spoke the evil on me.
3: And I think it's really weird.
2: You spoke that evil on me because I dang sure was feeling my foot yesterday, and I still feel it today. So it is what it is, man. You get used to it.
0: Ray, you usually have something going on the weekends. You have any IR stories for us?
2: She was gouting me.
3: I do have an IR. So I was driving back down from Sacramento, and I took the long road down the 101, and a semi-truck hit, I swear, it must have been a boulder into the front of my window shield, and I have, like, this spider web crack that is growing. No. It's all the way across the front of my thing. It's horrible. They're coming to fix it in the morning. Nice $250 bill. Love insurance. Yeah, anyways, that's mine.
2: That is an IR.
0: That's not that bad. Crack now, Patty, we typically don't come to you for these sorts of things.
4: Ouch.
0: But do you got anything for us?

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2: Veteran linebacker Von Miller is signing with the Dallas Cowboys. He's from Texas. Minnesota Vikings safety Jamal Adams is out for the year with a knee injury. Cardinals first-round running back Jeremiah Love is likely out this month with a sprained ankle. Backup quarterback at Washington Marcus Mariota is out this month with a sprained MCL. And Packers tight end Tucker Kraft returned to full practice Sunday after last year's torn ACL. In the WNBA, Indiana won in overtime at Atlanta, 26 points for Caitlin Clark. Scottie Scheffler in Memphis won the PGA tournament by 8 strokes. Marcus Ericsson took the IndyCar race. The Sunday night ball game had Seattle holding on for victory 3-2 at Houston. The Houston Astros are still 2 games ahead of the Rangers in the AL West. Texas was beaten 5-2 at the A's. And Milwaukee beat the Dodgers in LA again 6-2. The Brewers had the best record in the majors. I'm Steve DeSager.
3: You know what time it is?
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10: Probably should have switched this up, knowing it's just you and me today. But it's all good. Jonas will be back hopefully at some point. If not, we'll make sure to switch it up. But this is two pros, no cup of Joe. He's gone. He's out of here. I think he watched his Cubs get stomped last night, so he's decided not to show up.
11: Dang.
10: He's probably been talking a lot about the NFL preseason week one wrapping up with some of our Monday morning knee-jerk reaction, just, you know, prepping ourselves like our preseason two for the regular season after week one. So we figured why not go ahead and throw this in the mix too. Seeing a lot of guys play who may not get their number called until an injury occurs or the season goes by the wayside. The first team that comes to mind is the LA Rams. And looking at the night that Ty Simpson had, was super efficient, played very well, executed exactly as he was asked to do. A lot of people trying to kind of came away doing a victory lap, which I thought was interesting for a couple of reasons. There were a number of people who were high on Ty Simpson. I'm not sure where this whole narrative came about, where people weren't, I don't know, excited for him, optimistic for what he could be at the NFL level. I've never really heard where that was, but they used this moment. Simpson, who went 21 for 25, 190 yards and 2 touchdowns versus the Kansas City Chiefs in Arrowhead. They used this moment to kind of justify their belief in what he was as a draft pick for the Rams. So I'm not really sure what to take from that, but it does feel like there's a reaction that the Rams do have their quarterback for the future after just one preseason game, that of which involved a lot of bootlegs to the right, probably 5 to 6 completions off of that, which, you know, if you played quarterback, you know, that's about as easy as it gets on you. There's not much of a read there. It's a pretty simple throw, rolling to your right, running to your right. But do they have their guy for the days after Matthew Stafford retires?
12: It's always easy to make the assessment when a guy plays well. After that game, yes. If he doesn't play the same exact way in the next game, maybe that opinion, maybe it changes a little bit. Listen, McVay is one of those offensive brilliant minds. You know, obviously he has a staff that is used to who he is, and they have really built the rapport that works for this offense. Matthew Stafford is comfortable in the offense, and you see Ty Simpson. It's almost like it's preseason, but in watching the way that he kind of diagnoses the plays, yes, they moved them around. Yes, a lot of the passes were manageable, easier passes, but isn't that kind of what the league is anymore? I mean, honestly, Q, yes, you have some guys that will go downfield, and yes, you do see downfield plays, you know, but to say that you see that way more, or that's what you're, you know, I guess that's what you're looking for. But what you're really seeing is a quarterback's ability to diagnose as quickly as possible and then make the decision, am I going to my safety valve, my next option that isn't downfield in that danger zone where all those you know, predators are out there like roaming and chumming. I think that seeing Ty Simpson respect it that way, deliver the ball in a way where he can give guys an opportunity to get yak after the catch, definitely serves the purpose of thinking positively about what his future could be for the Rams. But that can change by the game, and it certainly can change if he does play well enough in these moments where he is setting in motion to be the replacement, the heir apparent to Matthew Stafford.
10: I thought what he did was he checked all the boxes for the things that you were looking for a guy that was taken in the first round, that's thought to be the heir apparent to Matthew Stafford, and the way he went about doing it. I mean, he was accurate with the football. He worked through his progressions. You could visibly see it the way he moved through when he was in the pocket. I thought he didn't put the ball in harm's way, which some people said if there was a knock on him coming out in the draft outside of experience and just overall starting experience and playing, it would have been that at times he made some risky throws or put the ball in harm's way, which, again, I kind of came back to defending him. He didn't have much of a run game. That wasn't Nick Saban's Alabama defense. So there was times when he had to take chances or take a risk with a throw that wasn't a tight window that was going to be putting the ball in harm's way. Otherwise, Bama probably wasn't coming back. They probably weren't winning those games. So in his defense, you know, some of that narrative was kind of born out of the fact of what he didn't have, what he wasn't working with in comparison to prior, you know, Alabama Nick Saban teams. And it's kind of a different era with Kalen DeBoer. He's going to throw the football a lot more than Nick Saban would allow his coordinators to back in the day. You know, they had a much more balanced offensive attack. They eventually grew to be more spread. I think you saw that with Tua Tagovailoa. You saw that with Bryce Young. But that definitely wasn't the case in the beginning of Nick Saban's tenure there as head coach at Alabama. But in regards to Ty Simpson, you know, look, he's the son of a coach. And there's a thought, too, that the way he was going to handle himself was in a very professional manner. And Sean McVay is going to give him all of the ability to become the best he can be at this level because of how good of a play caller he is and how good of a coach he is. So early indications, yeah, I think he set himself up to be the guy to replace Matt Stafford. But it does feel like it's a bit over the top for one preseason game.
12: Yeah.
10: And we can't make too much of the preseason. Moving on to quarterbacks on the other side of the spectrum, Atlanta clearly struggled. Patty, do we have the sound from Kevin Stefanski and talking about the offense? Have we been able to find that? Lorena, do we have it?
5: I will look for it.
12: Yeah, okay. Patty isn't available to you right now.
10: Well, we had a conversation at the break. Oh. I thought maybe he was working on that, but
12: he might be. I think he is. I think that's actually what he's working on right this
10: okay.
12: moment.
10: Well, the moment's passed.
12: Vag it out. Just vag it out. You know what I mean? Like, yeah. Let's just vag it.
10: What we'll do is we'll talk about the struggle of Atlanta, who, you know, clearly, look, they don't really have Michael Penix as part of the mix yet. But I think if you're watching the offense, you're a bit concerned. Now, and granted, Denver's defense is tough. They're good. They've got some depth there, too. But it doesn't matter if it was your guy, Cooper Rush. Doesn't matter if it was Jack Strand or even Tua, who didn't really push the ball down the field. It seemed like he was really honed in on Kyle Pitts on almost every single throw. There just wasn't a lot there. And look, that's the tough part for Kevin Stefanski is you're trying to conduct a quarterback competition, one of which isn't even in there yet. And the other issue is you're implementing a new offense and you're not trying to show too much. I mean, Kevin Stefanski has been a head coach long enough to know you don't want to give away a lot of the stuff you're doing in preseason to let guys see it come week one. And so I'm not going to make too much of this. I think we tend to forget, like, Tua Tagovailoa as a starting quarterback in the NFL has actually been pretty damn successful in regards to his win-loss during the course of the regular season. I believe he's like got a 44-32 win-loss record. He's thrown for over 4,000 yards before, led the league, in fact, in 2023. He's a high completion percentage guy, completing almost 70% of his passes in his career. So for some reason, we have this narrative just because he's had a hard time staying healthy that he's not going to bring an elevated level of play at the quarterback spot with his ability to throw the football around. But I think he'll be just fine. This, to me, is a knee-jerk overreaction for one preseason game.
12: Dang. Well, I'll say this. Atlanta has elements. They have talent that would make you say don't panic. Plus, the rest of the NFC South, what does that really look like for all the teams in it? But with that being said, I would say that's a pretty tremendously large question mark that exists for this football team's quarterback position, Q. I don't think that there's any way you can get around it. I mean, Katz is making fun of Tua in warm-ups. He's doing little dances while he's throwing. They talking about this is what nacho cheese looks like after you've had concussions. I mean, there are so many, like, little jokes. Oh, it's like so many jokes going on. And you know, it just – I don't look at this quarterback situation as the most positive situation. I don't. And whether Penix proves out or is able to stay healthy enough to prove out, or if Tua proves out and is able to prove out, I think that remains to be seen, and that's just something that's going to have to be proven. I don't think that we're at a place where you can look at where this team is right now and think that, you know, even with the coaching staff changing with Stefanski, that this is going to improve dramatically with his arrival and with Tua's arrival. I think that's too big of a question mark. But it's also not so big of a question mark that it's going to be handled with one preseason game or one preseason period, right? I think that you got to get into the real games before you start really having an idea what the identity of this Atlanta Falcons team is going to be, because I think there's question marks. I mean, one of your best players on the defensive side of the ball is going to be suspended. I mean, there's just going to be, you know, elements that hold this team back from being what it could have been if they were at their full potential.
10: I feel like they're in a tough spot. I mean, this is an organization that moved off Raheem Morris after 2 years. I don't know that they gave him enough time. They moved off from Arthur Smith after 3 years. Neither coach was able to have a winning record. I mean, the Raheem Morris hire was interesting too, because remember they moved on from Dan Quinn and then they let Raheem Morris finish the rest of that season, I believe, back in 2020. And so they had experience with him. They bring him back and then it just doesn't end up really working out. And so now you give Kevin Stefanski an opportunity. And it's like the criticism that I see and a lot of the conversation that I see about it is dragging a lot of, like, hey, Atlanta fans, we're Browns fans. Welcome to the Stefanski offense. And it's like people tend to forget, like, they have had their moments. They did have their moments with Stefanski in Cleveland for an organization that's really struggled and appears so far like it may struggle. And so I look at it and I go, there's just no patience anymore. I mean, it's almost like when you have a retread hire at head coach, whatever the baggage was behind him is now carried along with him. And the fan base is very aware of that. And if things don't go well, they're basically just going to say, all right, we're going to kick this guy to the curb after a year. I mean, Arthur Blank's going to find himself in the position, if they're not patient with some of these coaches and seeing through the process, paying multiple coaches and moving on, if they start allowing this public pressure, this pressure on the outside to build up, whether that's from fans or the media, and if they listen too much to what they're saying just based off one preseason game or based off the decisions of one offseason. So to me, it's a huge knee-jerk reaction. There's a lot of newness there in Atlanta. I think their best football is ahead of them. And on top of that, like, let's just give it some time. Like, let's wait till Michael Penix gets in the mix. Let's wait till they get to real games that matter, see who the starter is, and go from there. But the reaction that I got after one preseason game, it's crazy to me how kind of over the top it was. And I understand the game didn't look good, but in my opinion, give it more time. But I've got one more story I want to get to. And this has to do with Jackson Dart, who just seemingly can't seem to stay out of the injury tent. Lorena or Patty, either of you, could you play the Jackson Dart sound, please?
7: As far as the blue tent, like I really respect the rules and the thought behind, you know, the NFL has of keeping players healthy and reviewing things. But at the same time, I'm still puzzled by it just feeling like every time that I get hit, you know, I find my way in there, which I'm at times I still try to wrap my head around. But that's all that I'm going to say about that situation. You know, I'm really happy with how the drive ended.
10: So the ATC, the athletic trainer, and really the one that's tasked with viewing for different hits and buzzing down and saying like, hey, go check this guy out. He could have a concussion or he could have some sort of head injury. They're ultimately, that's kind of how the process works. They're responsible for grabbing a guy or buzzing down if they feel like someone took a hit that may have resulted in a head injury. And the tough thing for guys like Jackson Dart, when you have a rookie year where you went to the injury tent as often as you did, you are now subject to always being viewed with more scrutiny anytime you take a hit. So if you go back and watch the preseason game, the hit that he took, it wasn't to the head or neck. It's probably based on the way he fell to the ground where they felt like it was necessary to bring him into the injury tent. But, you know, he's a little bit confused with all of this. However, I don't know how he can be because this comes down to how he's playing. It's how he played last year as a rookie and even this year. He's got to do a better job of protecting himself. He's got to do a better job of knowing where pressure is coming from, trying to avoid the pressure, figuring out ways of getting down when he can and not taking on an unnecessary collision. Because if he does, he's going to be thrusted right back into that injury tent to be evaluated. And any symptoms he has, they're going to be more cautious than they have before because of his injury history with this. Am I seeing it the right way?
12: Not only are you seeing it the right way, but he takes time off of his opportunity to be a franchise quarterback for the team. The more injuries that you get, I was just telling my son this, you can't get hurt. And it's like the wildest thing to say to a person, like, don't get hurt. Like, but what do you mean? If you hurt something, you hurt something. Yeah, but no. There's a difference. If you can't get up off of the ground and your leg is hanging off or your finger's hanging off, even if the finger's hanging off, I'd take that. You can't get hurt. It's the sport you chose. It's the profession you chose. And you have to understand the understanding of availability. You cannot be hurt. The moment you get labeled an injury-prone guy, it's just like, and listen, this shouldn't be a disparaging thing to say, but it is in some ways, somehow, I don't know. But if you get labeled a special teams player, sometimes you cannot outrun or outmaneuver the label of being a special teams player. They just will not find a way to look at you being anything else. You won't be a linebacker. Sorry. You won't be a receiver. Sorry, you won't be a cornerback. Sorry. So you better get used to being a special teams specialist because you're not going to get the looks as a regular defender or a regular offensive player. And that's the same thing with an injury-prone player. You're never going to get from under being considered to be an injury-prone player. So the franchise is always planning and preparing on who is going to be your replacement. At which point in time, when the injury does happen, now that it's been confirmed, they're looking at you even more differently. Like, can the person that we're replacing you with get it done? You just don't want to be in that type of situation where every single time something happens, it's now discussions of it being the end versus it being just get through the injury and get back onto the field.
10: I also think this creates a tough spot for John Harbaugh, who takes over as head coach, because and maybe this was some of the hesitation from some of the other head coaching candidates, is this is what you're inheriting. You're inheriting a player who, albeit very talented, you know, already has this injury history, kind of similar to the Dolphins when they took Tua. Like, they knew what they were buying into once he became a pro. And so once he had more concussions and then how they were going to try to pay him or how they're going to try to structure that contract, it became difficult. It's no different with Jackson Dart. Whether or not that he becomes the Giants' long-term answer at quarterback, there is always going to be a concern that every time he takes a hit, that he's going to the injury tent, he might have to miss time. And so you better have a backup that you feel confident in. Jameis Winston was the backup in this case, but you better have someone that you feel confident in for the entire tenure of his career there as your starting quarterback. It's just the life they're going to have to live right now with a guy who seemingly has a reputation for getting hurt or having these head injuries. And whether he likes it or not, it's the job of a lot of people that are involved. And the NFLPA has fought hard to make sure they have these protections for players. So 20, 30 years down the road, players aren't sitting back wishing that they had more protections over head injuries and things of this sort. So I can understand his frustration, but at the same time, it's really in his hands to control how he goes about playing. To get the ball out of his hand, know where he's going with the football, slide when he can, get down when he can, not take the unnecessary hit. And that's unfortunately been a part of his game that he hasn't quite figured out yet. 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Coming up next here on Two Pros and a Cup of Joe, we've got a big-time signing in Dallas, and in the words of the player, it's a dream come true on the other side of this break.
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0: It's Two Pros and a Cup of Joe, and we're talking about a lot of the most recent happenings within the NFL. It's been a knee-jack reaction Monday. Talked about a lot of the different reactions we've found from social media to the reactions from coaches about their players or even just some of the thoughts of some of the fans. But we've got a big-time signing down in the Lone Star State. They say everything's bigger in Texas. Well, everything seems to be bigger this season for the Dallas Cowboys as they've signed a future Hall of Famer. I don't think that's a jump at the shark, but
1: no.
0: Von Miller is signing with the Dallas Cowboys as they have really made a concentrated effort, LeVar, at improving that defense through their free agent signings and trades, but also the draft. Now they sign on a guy who can absolutely get after opposing passers.
2: Yeah. And you know, he's the type of guy that because of his IQ and his ability to process how he's going to pass rush, process the person that's blocking him, identify if he's getting chipped, what the scheme is that's coming his way, he's been able to still be effective. Maybe not as loud in terms of how people view him or how, you know, his impact on the game is, but nonetheless, he still was productive as a Washington Commander, and I would say still has tread on the tire. I mean, it's really kind of no different. You could kind of look at it as he actually could have more of an impact than even what Aaron Donald would have coming back because of the time off. You know, they're the same age, but Von Miller has been playing straight through. I think that he can go into this scenario with the interior line that Dallas has. It's just going to be very difficult to make blocking schemes. And why would you at 37 years old for Von Miller? It's just going to be difficult to actually convince an offensive coordinator to say that we need to turn our blocking scheme and identify Von Miller and make sure that, you know, we pick up Von Miller. It's going to be one-on-one blocking for Von Miller, and I think that that's what's going to be advantageous for him. And I'm certain, I'm 100% certain that that's why he chose to go play for Dallas. The fact that he's a Texas boy, for one. For two, the fact that you got Rashawn Gary on the other side. You got Malachi that they just brought in, and you got Kenny Clark, Kenny Clark.
0: He's at the nose
2: tackle. And you also got Quinnen in there. I mean, that's a sick defensive front. And if I'm Von Miller, I'm looking at it as I have the opportunity to kind of finish out my career with a defensive front that could give me at least, that could get him about 6, 7, 8 sacks this season, Q. And that's really, at this point, wouldn't you think that that's really all Von Miller? I mean, probably wants a Super Bowl too, but at this point, wouldn't you think that it's all about getting as many sacks as he can get before he hits the retirement button?
0: Yeah, look, I think it's also about winning a Super Bowl, though, to that point. And I think he's jumping out with the Dallas team, as you noted, is in his home state. In his words, it's a dream to play for them, which I think for probably a lot of kids who are born and play the game of football from the state of Texas always are curious or wonder, even if they're not a fan of the Dallas Cowboys, although it's hard to imagine being born in Texas and not being a fan of the Cowboys. Maybe Texans fans have something to say about that. But I just think there's probably, I don't know, an amazement about what it would be like. How Dallas, the Cowboys are talked about down there. And so this has to be pretty cool for him. But, I mean, you kind of touched on some of the additions that they made this offseason that will be playing with them. I mean, they've brought on 5 new starters either via trade or via free agency. You add on Caleb Downs as their first-round draft pick. I mean, that's 6. I mean, Malachi Lawrence will most likely mix in. Maybe he'll end up earning the starting job. That'd be 7. But this is a completely retooled defensive front / defense in general, personnel wise. Christian Parker, as I talked about with Anthony Gargano on Friday, comes in very well respected, bright defensive mind. So Brian Schottenheimer has tabbed him with being the guy to take over this defense. So there's a lot to be excited about if you're a Cowboys fan. I mean, you're getting a future Hall of Famer. I think if you are Malachi Lawrence and you're a guy that wants to learn from one of the best to ever do it, you're now going to get that opportunity to learn from Von Miller, which is huge for a lot of the younger players that are in that room, or even a guy like Rashawn Gary, who's still been playing at a really high level, but I wouldn't say we'd put him in a category of being a Hall of Famer. So now you get that guy to come in and help, even with a guy like you traded for and Rashawn Gary. So this isn't, to me, just about what Von Miller can do for them on the field, which 9 sacks just a year ago for Washington as a situational pass rusher gives you a little inclination, I think, of what he's capable of and what he still can do. But it's also about, you know, having a guy in the room that can really help teach these guys and help bring them along. And also, you know, it changes up the looks you can give a team. I mean, imagine Lawrence, Gary, and Miller with Kenny Clark or Quinn Williams or whoever else you want to leave on the inside.
1: Yeah.
0: I mean, that's a beast, man. I mean, that is going to be a tough, you know, pass rushing, speed rush front to go up against. And especially with the additions of Kobe Durant in the secondary and Jalen Thompson and Caleb Downs, who would play that nickel or slash safety position to go along with Deron Bland and Malik Hooker. So they've got this roster loaded, ready to go. They got to stay healthy. But I would imagine that you feel, I mean, again, we've talked about this before. This only makes you feel more bullish about the Cowboys' opportunity this year to win the division and go to the Super Bowl, does it not?
2: I mean, there's zero excuses left. Listen, I've always been the one to say talent will never outperform dysfunction. I guess we're going to find out if Dallas is functioning at a high level, and they can't say that it's because there's a lack of talent. I think that this is as complete a team as we'll see in the National Football League this year. Again, I say that I believe that they have the best receiving tandem in the National Football League. They have one of the top 5 quarterbacks in the National Football League. They have a pretty strong offensive line. They have a really phenomenal defensive front. They have some really good linebackers, and they obviously drafted one. I think that their secondary could be where they said that Caleb Downs is already a coach on the field, already as a rookie. And they've shown clips of him covering CeeDee Lamb one-on-one and winning the rep. We talk about these quarterbacks feeling comfortable and them having a command over the offense and being a leader. How about if Caleb Downs transitions into being a leader of this defense and he hasn't even played one regular season game so far? It's just it is one of those. It has an Ed Reed feel to it. It has a Troy Polamalu feel to it already. Caleb Downs, in my estimation, has that type of gravity as a player coming into the National Football League. So when you look at this Dallas team, they're solid from top to bottom. There's no real way you can come to the stand as Jerry Jones or anyone else that is representing this organization and give any reason or any excuse as to why you come up short this year. So I do think that it's a win or bust year for the Dallas Cowboys. And when I say win, I mean win the NFC East. I mean run through the NFC playoff divisional rounds and then make it to the Super Bowl and see what happens there. I would assume that knowing that you had the pressure to get there, you probably have just as much as anyone to win the Super Bowl as well.
0: Von Miller is currently 9th all time on the history of sack leaders in the NFL. He's tied with DeMarcus Ware, ironically, obviously another great Dallas Cowboys. So kind of interesting to see
2: and
0: him.
2: His teammate in Denver. Yeah.
0: In Denver. So kind of interesting to see those two together. But he let's just say he has 4 sacks, it puts him into, you know, past Michael Strahan. You know, he would then be in the top 6. Now, I don't know if he's going to reach Chris Dolman, who's at 150 and a half. It might be asking a lot to get 12 or even double digits. But
2: he could get 12 with this defense.
0: Potentially.
2: He got
0: potentially,
2: 9 he, with that defense.
0: He need 12 and a half. Yeah. He need 12 and a half that's to jump up into the top 5.
2: That's
0: but,
2: a lot.
0: I mean, look, and no one's catching Bruce Smith. Bruce
2: 200,
0: Smith,
2: baby.
0: 200. Reggie White sitting at 198. I mean, you know, Von Miller would have to play a couple more years if he was able to even catch the great Kevin Green at 160. Yeah. So We will see. We'll see how many he's able to obtain. But you talked about the desire to come back and keep playing. I'm sure he's keeping an eye on this list. But he would be able to surpass names like Tyrell Suggs, Jason Taylor, and as I mentioned earlier, Michael Strahan. With just adding 4 sacks to his resume, he'd be able to leapfrog those guys. So pretty incredible career for Von Miller. Pretty cool to see him still playing at a high level, but he is a situational pass rusher. I mean, and he's basically been that for the past 3 years. You know, you'd have to probably go back to 2022 when he was with the Bills, and I believe that might have been the year 2 he got injured, but he's been a situational pass rusher since then, still very effective. I mean, 15 sacks over the course of the last 2 years, to me, tells me that he can still get it done. It just comes down to, you know, how he fits in this Dallas defense, if he can stay healthy, which is always a concern. But they have plenty of talent in front of him. So he's not going to be thrusted into playing more than I don't think he needs to play in this case.
2: Well, I was just going to tell you that. I mean, he probably will take a pickup truck into work. And, well, if you're going to do that, you might as well get one that's built to get the job done and not making a fuss while doing it. And that would be a Nissan Frontier, Q. It's built for the work weekend. It's ready to load you up and get that tailgate on the weekends. It's the 2026 Nissan Frontier. Make sure you get you one.
0: Yeah, just like Von Miller, who we respect. You got to respect the Nissan Frontier. 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
22: Three staccato cries of Mayday and an eyewitness report of a mid-air explosion is about all that is known this morning of the British Columbia air disaster, which yesterday claimed 52 lives.
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0: 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Right after we get off the show, today's podcast will be posted. 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You'll find today's full show and even a best of version. There's also hour by hour. It's all posted right after the end of the show.
1: Time to find out what's left.
2: Sounds incredible.
1: Here's the leftovers.
0: All right, Ray, what do we got?
3: Well, last week we talked about Brad Pitt and him breaking his sobriety. Well, I wanted to give you an update because, you know, people around the world were cheering him and having a drink with him so that he wasn't drinking alone. Well, one name we know also joined in having a drink. That was Conor McGregor. He has actually maintained a training-focused, alcohol-free lifestyle, not for multiple years like Brad Pitt did, but he's been doing it for several months, you know, training and getting ready for his next fights. And now he said he's inspired by Brad Pitt, so he started drinking again.
4: Inspired to drink again.
0: Yeah, I was gonna say, I don't think this is a good thing, right? Like, I think people are missing the whole point of all this. I mean, I'm not on the wagon, so I had some drinks yesterday with some friends, but I'm just saying, like, some people have a problem that maybe shouldn't be drinking, and also the origin of why he's drinking again, I think, is not being discussed right now. So,
4: oh, okay.
3: Do we know the origin?
0: There's some speculation out there.
3: Ooh, I love a good speculation.
4: All right.
0: Yeah, I'm not going to go there. This is a bit more of a controversial thing that some people have speculated is more personal to him. So, yeah.
3: All right. Well, we'll move on to our next leftover. The first ever Patriot Games wrapped up in Geneva, Ohio last week.
4: Patriot Games.
3: Yeah. This athletic competition created in part of the nation's 250th anniversary. To me, it was giving like a Hunger Games, Squid Game type of thing. The game features one male and one female teen athlete from each state and tribal nation. And the winning Patriots, there's one female and one male at the end, and they get to split a $250,000 prize pool for scholarships and things like that.
4: Oh, nice.
3: And this goes
4: nice.
3: For students aged 14 to 17, so it's pretty cool.
4: Okay.
3: Yeah, they had military style boot camp circuits, obstacle courses, team games like kickball, dodgeball, and tug of war and basketball.
4: That needs to be brought back to just regular gym class in schools, you know. Gym class starting at the preschool level should start being basic training again. You know, you got to teach kids to be tough again. They're not tough too much anymore.
0: So what are you saying? We need to bring back the old calisthenics? The President's Challenge or something they used to have back? Remember all the pull-ups, sit-ups, sit and reach?
4: Run the mile.
0: Yes. Run the mile. That's right. That's right.
4: Absolutely.
0: Was that back during the Kennedy administration? Is that who started that?
4: Might have been.
0: Yeah, I can't remember.
4: It goes way back. I know it's the 80s.
0: You know what, though? And, like, I know people are going to take issue with it because, you know, anytime we get politics involved, people have an issue with it. I will say this. When I was young and, like, you know, you got that presidential award, it felt pretty cool. Like, you're like a young kid. You're like, oh, man, the president's, like, excited about me being in shape. You're like, this is great.
4: So that
0: it felt cool.
4: So we could bring you in to fight.
0: Well.
4: You gotta be prepared maybe, to fight, baby.
0: But at that age, you're not thinking that.
4: No, of course not. You're excited about getting it in.
0: Third grader doing the sit and reach. You're like, I'm being flexible for the president. Flexible for my country.
4: Flex it.
3: I loved the sit and reach. That one was so fun.
4: See how far you can reach, huh? Measure it.
3: Touch your toes.
4: Are you going to touch on Remember the Titans in this edition of your leftovers?
3: No, but if you want to touch on it, you feel free.
0: Wait, what happened?
3: Yeah, what happened?
4: You know, the little girl from Remember the Titans, the daughter, she passed away.
5: Rest in peace.
3: Hayden Panettiere passed away yesterday.
4: Yeah.
3: She was found unresponsive in her home. There are no signs of foul play, but we also do not know the actual main reason for her passing. She was only 36 years young.
4: And AI and all of this fake media is so rampant that it's so hard to confirm and figure out these days if something is real or not, you know? And so at first it's like, is this real? Like, then you keep looking and you keep looking and then... You see that, like, officially, like, the statement has been released, and you saw what the father had to say. It's just really, really sad, man. That was, that, you know, Remember the Titans is a movie that was made, and I know people remember her for Heroes or whatever, but Remember the Titans is when she was a little baby girl. And
3: yeah, she was what, six or seven? She was really young in that one.
4: Yeah, she was super young. And that was when I was in the league. You know, that movie took place at T.C. Williams, which is a school out of Virginia. And I just remember the movie premiere was at the White House. And I was there at the White House to watch it and stuff like that. Met some of the cast and, you know, I believe Denzel was there to introduce the film, actually. But Larry Johnson, you know, the famed coach at Ohio State that coaches D linemen, he actually was a coach there at one point in time. So there's some connections there. But, yeah, it's kind of a sad story, man. Not kind of, just super sad. Yeah, it makes you feel a certain type of way because I can connect her to a certain time of my life. That was a really great time for me during my life. So rest easy to her.
3: Well, I don't want to move to my next subject.
4: No, go ahead. Move on. I just didn't know.
2: Okay.
4: No. It's okay. It's okay to hype it back up.
3: It's okay. This is actually really funny. So I guess this is good to end on a
4: Go on a high note.
3: Now, the Hawks.
4: That was me that brought us down.
3: They inspired some bird calls. Var and Brady, I'm sure your kids have some hidden talents that you know of. Well, in honor of the Atlanta Hawks schedule, the talented Samuel Henderson, who was only 12 years old, showed off his bird calling skills. And I want you guys to take a listen.
4: Let's hear it.
5: Hawks schedule just dropped today, so I'm going to do their opponents as birds. The rock pigeon. Bald eagle. The herring gull. 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

0: So sitting in for Dan Patrick and hosting the Dan Patrick Show, here's Steve Covino and Rich Davis.
1: Oh, yeah. And we got Danny G and Sam on the Glockenspiel. Always happy when Dan Patrick leaves it for us to fill in. The Dan Patrick hat trick begins. Let's three shows in a row.
2: Do it.
1: Lucky you. I'm Steve Covino. Hey. That is Rich Davis. And we're live in the Fox Sports Radio studios from the mean streets of Los Angeles.
2: What's up, Danettes?
1: Orale.
2: What's up,
1: Danettes?
2: Everybody?
1: Good morning. Oh. And you can watch the show. 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At Covino and Rich FSR on YouTube. 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Speaking of the Danettes, Marvin's stopping by later. Talk to your 49ers, do a little NFL schedule watching, and maybe get the scoop on DP. We'll dive into his life a little bit.
2: I gotta get some behind the scenes.
1: Yeah.
2: Dan Patrick information.
1: Let's get the juice. And Big Poppy baseball trivia. Big Poppy always stops by, does some trivia and giveaways.
3: Let's go.
1: Yeah, broke Poppy stops by. Because baseball, Rich, even though you're a Mets guy, baseball's starting to heat up. I know you don't care, but
2: I don't, but I don't know if you've noticed. Apparently, Lindor and Soto are like bros now.
1: They're BFFs.
2: So that's why I'm saying 2027, guys.
1: All right. Yeah.
2: There's always next year. And then, you know what'll happen? They'll click. They'll be awesome. Then baseball will be done.
1: Well, speaking of baseball, hope you had a Joshua. Is it Josh or Joshua?
3: Joshua.
1: Baez.
3: Yeah.
1: Joshua Baez sort of weekend. I mean, that's what you love about sports. You always see something you've never seen before.
3: A monster. And his first one came on a first pitch.
1: Dude, first pitch bomb. Does it two more times. We'll talk about that and more. But what a weekend for him. Rest in peace, Tommy John and Hayden Panettiere.
4: Dude, that's so sad. 36 years old.
1: Yeah. Really, really sad. So anyway, not to be a mourning show, pun intended. But yeah, we'll rock on their behalf.
2: Let's talk some NFL right out the gate. In fact, NFL, do we want to talk that much? And I say that because...
1: What gate? Steven Dorff's gate?
2: Yeah, the Steven Dorff's gate.
1: Is he there?
2: The gates are open. NFL preseason, you and I were talking about this before the show with Danny. Danny, the whole theory that we know too much is really the whole crux of this conversation. We know too much. You've gone too far. Back in the day when we were younger, when you were a young little boy, when you were just a little boy.
1: It's funny. Mike Tyson always says that. I was just a little boy.
2: When you were just,
1: when I was this little boy, Customato showed me lots of love.
2: When you were just a little boy, like Mike Tyson.
1: Yeah.
2: You really didn't hear much about the preseason other than what, Danny? Maybe a little report here or there?
3: Yeah. I found this over the weekend. Somebody wrote, training camp used to mean you'd hear a couple of reports. Now, every throw is filmed. Every interception goes viral. Every sideline interaction becomes body language analysis. Every rookie is either a future Hall of Famer or a bust after 8 preseason passes. And this was in response to ESPN publishing risers and fallers after one preseason game.
1: One preseason game, and we're
2: risers
1: making
2: and fallers.
1: All these assessments. It is too much, and it has gone too far, as you said, Rich. There's no diggity, no doubt about it. You know, maybe back in the day, Scoops Callahan would have an update for you on the new rookie QB. And now it's like what the dude's routine is, what he eats for breakfast. You know, is he going to make it or not? It's like, yo, we don't even know this kid yet. He's taken 5 snaps and we're already saying he's a bust.
2: Faller. He's definitely a faller, guys.
1: He's a faller, right? So I don't think there's any question, but. You know, we're to blame. It's what the public wants.
2: But you know what? Yeah, I was going to say, it's like, welcome to the world of social media where everyone's up everyone's ass, wants to know every little thing. For instance, even that little...
1: That's really it, Rich. It's the culture we live in.
2: Yeah, whether it was little or not, I know he posted a funny meme over the weekend. Max Crosby and Kirk Cousins, that little dust up at practice, we would never have known about even 5-10 years ago.
3: Yeah, probably would have heard about it,
2: but
3: it wouldn't have became national news for a 48-hour cycle.
1: It's the evolution of the game. It's the evolution of our culture. It's the evolution of social media and the information we want. We also have to keep in mind, though, that a lot of the stuff is rumor-based. You know, it's not necessarily accurate. You got a bunch of jabronis on there who think they're reporters, and they're not. They're just reporting from their bedrooms.
2: Yeah.
1: Right? So we got to take that information for what it is. But there's no question that it's way, way too much. I think social media is to blame for that, to be honest. You know, and we've seen the evolution, like I said, of the game, meaning think of what the draft used to be and what it is now. So, of course, preseason is a much bigger thing, and just the culture of it.
2: Just in general.
1: Fantasy sports has given you also...
2: we're nosy. I mean, that's,
1: yeah,
2: you know,
1: we want to know more. We want to know as much as possible. We all want to be Mark Anthony.
2: Everyone thinks, you know...
1: Meaning, I need to know.
2: Good 2000s music reference.
1: You like that?
2: I figured, I need to know.
1: I figured Rich Davis, the host of Pop 2K, would appreciate that.
2: Yeah, look at that. No, but we're just super nosy.
3: Please don't ever do that again.
2: We know, Danny, how many times do men accuse their wives or girlfriends of like, oh, you're into like gossipy stuff? We know we, as men, love it, but we just disguise it as like... mini camps and preseasons and some of that. Like you got your ear to the streets trying to figure out, Danny, like what's happening at Raiders camp. That's as gossipy as it gets. You're trying to figure out.
1: You want the inside scoops for your bets that you're making and everything else. You need to know these things. You need to know what's going on. You immerse yourself into the culture, into that world. Mm-hmm. You know, for the next 6 months, your life is football. So as much information as you can get, you're going to take it. So to answer Danny's question, have we gone too far? Do we know too much? I'll say it again. I don't think there's any doubt. I don't know if it's good for the game. I guess it is, right? No one's really complaining about it. I mean, people dive into football, but I bet your wife would have something to say about it.
2: I have a question. Is preseason football one of those things where if something goes really good, you could take like a nice positive away, but if something bad happens, other than injury, you could just chalk it up to like, relax, it's the preseason. Like in Major League Baseball, spring training. If some guy's looking sharp, you could be like, oh, he's ready for the year. But if he goes like, you know, 0 for 16 over a weekend, you could be like, ah, it's you know, spring training. Can you chalk it up to that, or are we taking these things too serious?
1: You got to take the good with the bad with the good. I'm going to live my life like I should. You just got to take it like social media. You can't just read all the good comments you can't dwell on the bad comments.
2: Yeah.
1: Right? You got to take it for what it is. And it doesn't mean a whole lot until the season begins. That's the truth. You can make some sort of assessment and feel positive about things. You could take things as confidence builders because that's all it really is, right? Nothing really matters until the season starts. Well,
2: how do you feel about then if you're going to say that?
1: It's just fun. I think people need distractions.
2: And I
1: honestly,
2: do think
1: if you really want to get to the core of it, we need distractions and football provides us with that.
2: It's a fantastic one.
1: It's really the core of why we just need so much more and why we're so invested. It's like, all right, I could tune out of whatever's going on in your life or your boring baseball season.
3: Yeah, I'm not going to lie.
1: Dive into this.
3: I watched the Giants over the weekend. I watched the Browns. So I had preseason football on in the background.
1: It's something to have, something to be excited about. Life, not to get too deep this early in the morning. It's early here in the West Coast.
2: Hold on, let me lay down on the couch.
1: Life gets mundane, man. It's a grind. You know, before you know it, the weekend's over. It's Monday morning again. If you could just zone out and have the sound, even the sound, Danny G, like you said, of football in the background.
3: It's comforting.
1: That's your comfort food. That's like pizza on your Monday. You know, that's just... Maybe, you know, something to distract yourself with.
2: Now,
1: really, as part of it. So we'll take as much as we can get. But as a result, you do water down the project, product. Like, enough, man. What does it really mean? If you could just keep in mind that not a whole lot, doesn't mean a whole lot. It just is what it is. Then you're good. You can't overthink and overevaluate these things.
2: You put any stock into something like all the rookie quarterbacks' passer ratings have been phenomenal. Is that because again, last week we said who are they playing against, but yet they look
1: nothing,
2: sharp.
1: Like, nothing wrong with being positive, right?
2: Hey, like,
1: the NFL's in good hands moving forward.
3: Yeah, and it's nice to see because if it was reversed, all the young quarterbacks stunk in week one, then we'd all be scratching our heads like, oh, maybe these QBs aren't as good as we thought.
1: Yeah, that goes back to what Rich was saying before. Like, what does it all mean? I mean, it's better to do good than bad always. There's no question about that, right?
2: But of course, you rather...
1: So good confidence builders.
2: You rather be in a good position than not.
1: But if you're going to make mistakes, that's the thing, Danny J. Now's the time to do it. Where it was just a mistake, it's just preseason. Now it's over-magnified as to, like, doom and gloom. Oh, the end of the season's here. But
3: well, and Rich mentioned injuries. You want to... over-magnified things. You know, Mike LaFleur now getting some heat over the weekend because seems like he played Jeremiah Love, the third pick overall, a little too much against my Raiders. And
1: high ankle sprain?
3: Yeah.
2: The dreaded.
3: At first,
2: high ankle
3: the Cardinals
2: sprain.
3: Acted like it wasn't a big injury. He's going to miss all of preseason and hopefully back for game one. But that's kind of up in the air right now because you know how high ankle sprains go.
2: Dude, high ankle sprain has been the buzz injury for the last few seasons. We've talked about it on our show because it's the most vague injury there is because one guy can have a high ankle sprain and he'll be back in a week or so. And a high ankle sprain could keep someone else out for like
3: it's a
2: months.
3: nagging
2: yeah, there's
3: injury.
2: Something very, yeah.
1: Didn't Stu Gotts take off last week for a high ankle sprain?
2: Yeah, yeah, it's high like, ankle sprain.
1: Everybody's using it as an excuse nowadays. Yeah, so I that's the other thing.
3: Stu Gotts had turf toe.
1: Turf toe. Pushing your young stars.
2: No, and, Fritzy had
1: and speaking of, Danny G, our resident Raiders fan, as high as everyone was on Fernando Mendoza's debut, I think he's fourth in QB rating through the first game, right? Yeah, he's fourth.
2: Well, don't worry, Covino. I saw a meme that said the NFL future is in good hands, and it's Ty Simpson, Fernando, Carson Beck, and Drew Aller. And it's just because they've had a good first look. And, like, again.
1: Yeah, but Drew Aller at first.
3: Ty Simpson really came out balling for the Rams.
1: Carson Beck.
2: 21 to 25, pretty solid, I will say.
1: Then Ty Simpson, then Fernando. But, yeah, each guy put up big numbers in their preseason debut. So, you know, props to all of them. It's better than doing bad. There's no question about it. But is it too much as the, I guess, would you say crux of the...
2: What did you call it?
1: Did I say crux?
3: I think you did.
2: The crux of all...
3: I just rolled with it.
2: But you know what? I'll say this. If you want to sort of look at the whole NFL preseason, because we're all pumped about it. It's got us fired up just because the return of football, like, it's there. It's on. You want to watch it. Like, you're scrolling and you're like... Even if there was... I watched a replay of a game on NFL Network yesterday. Like, you're watching... You just want to get a taste of the NFL again. But here's the question. It's twofold. Because you were saying Jeremiah Love is now hurt. High ankle sprain.
3: Dart got wrecked immediately. Again, the Giants game.
2: Oh my God.
3: Seemed like Burrow was in too long in his game. And he was, you know, taking some hits.
2: But what's too long? And it's that... Isn't it really just the adage of, like, if it goes wrong... Then he was in too long, and if everything's fine, it's like it was the right amount. Tom Brady commented on this. Let me see if it's still on his Instagram story. I saw Brady was saying how, because someone had posted a highlight of, yeah, here it is. I got it right here. Look at me. Right.
1: You actually found it?
2: I did, right.
1: That's
2: away. That
1: crazy,
2: never happens.
1: Dude.
2: It's
1: that
2: like, you know,
1: never
2: when,
1: happens.
2: You know when you try to
1: find a photo for somebody to see? Yeah, when you need it or YouTube video, you got to see this clip, and it just keeps loading.
2: Me and the kids, me and the family were recently in San Diego. Let me show you the picture.
1: The fact that you found that and we're in for DP right now is a miracle.
2: In record time.
1: People need to understand the miracle that just happened. Rich didn't have this. Like, the fact that he found this is incredible. What did Tom Brady say?
2: Someone posted.
3: Now it's going to be underwhelming after all that.
1: Damn you guys.
2: I know.
1: But you can never find something when you're looking for it.
5: Here's what I found, fellas.
2: No, someone posted a highlight, Tom Brady to Randy Moss. And it was like, it's like an 80-yard pass. And it said preseason 2010. And all the comments were like, wait, does that say third quarter, 5 minutes left in a preseason game? What's going on? And Tom Brady did a screenshot and he goes, preseason, regular season, I never wanted to be taken off the field. Practice makes perfect. Too many people looking for the easy way out these days. When you're a football player and it's football season, your job is to play football. Then he posted the emoji, like the smiley face doing like the huff, dude, where like the smoke's coming out of the nose. Like,
1: still a big moment. And perfect practice makes perfect, right? Isn't that what they say?
2: Who said that? Kurt Hennig?
1: Kurt Hennig said
2: Mr. Perfect.
1: Because you could just show up and have sloppy routes. You got to do your best. Perfect practice makes perfect is the expression.
2: Didn't you feel as though there were some teams, like remember historically, I know he's, that was with the Giants. I was going to say, I remember Harbaugh for the Ravens every year, the whole sentiment was he played his starters a lot in the preseason. That was the thing. Like,
3: yeah, people would win bets all the time.
2: It would be like, it would almost be like, honestly, like easy money for some, because the Ravens wouldn't really often lose preseason games because he would have his starters in there for a little bit. I've seen some teams, and you've seen their starters take some reps. And then other teams, there was not a glimpse of a starter. I mean, I'm a Niners guy. I know they start in Australia and they're banged up and they're a veteran team. So maybe they're the type of team that doesn't touch the field, but You think you're going to get a sniff of McCaffrey or Kittle or Purdy or any of those guys in the preseason?
1: No.
2: I'm not sure of that.
1: A lot of those guys are also injury prone. Yeah. I think the core of what we're really getting at is people really enjoy the football season, so they'll take as much of it as they can. People like distractions. People are bored. I think social media brings down the mood and vibe, I think, of your life and soul. So when football comes, this little taste of the old school stuff you used to love.
2: Let me give you a dumb analogy.
1: Even my girlfriend belongs, get this, this is wild. She belongs to a social club just to get out, but it's football related. The Chargers welcome, jeez, like a social club.
3: Is she trying to get away from you?
1: No, but yes. Yes.
2: That's what you join when you're with him.
1: No, yes.
2: Just got to get out.
1: No, but it's
2: a social club. Just to get away
1: from
2: the
1: Chargers
2: Camino
1: facilities. So you get to socialize, meet people. They hold little mini events while you're watching camp and everything, while you're watching training. But because people just want to get out and connect again because you feel empty inside. And football fills that void a little bit.
2: It's the
1: truth. I'm not exaggerating. Dude, how many people do you know that are just empty because social media and the everyday grind like just destroys their soul? Football fills you back up with hot wings and joy.
2: And happiness.
1: And happiness.
2: Interestingly enough, I was going to compare football fans. You know when you're a college kid, and to be honest, not to sound immature, but you remember your college days. Maybe you're just so anxious to like drink or do dumb things. Like you would drink Natty Ice and Milwaukee's
1: record, though,
2: Best.
1: I wasn't a keg stand kind of guy. I'm not a beer helmet dude like you.
2: Are you a sideline chug a beer if the camera's on you? Could you do that?
1: Yeah. You got to step up when it counts.
3: Yeah, Rich, we didn't experiment like you did.
1: Yeah, I didn't find myself in college. Oh, like Rich.
2: Relax, hold on. I don't know what that means. No, but let me tell you, I just think the same way.
1: Didn't you take a year off just to backpack?
2: I did not find yourself. I did not do that.
1: I think Rich backpacked Europe.
2: When people would say that, I'm like, who are you? No, but the same way you would be like, I'll drink anything. What do you got? Natty Ice? You know, what do you got? Milwaukee's Best? You'd drink like Bartles and James. Whatever you could get your Goldschlager? Sure. You were just trying so desperately to get drunk like an idiot.
1: Mm-hmm.
2: I feel like we are, football is the booze and we are the college kid.
1: That is true. Because you'll
2: just
1: watch
2: like take anything.
1: Any game. That's a great analogy.
2: You'll take anything.
1: Because like, you'll take any like preseason matchup, doesn't matter who it is. And that's the difference between football and any other sport.
2: Yeah.
1: You'll watch any game.
2: If it could be Browns, give me two bunk teams as I offend two fan bases immediately.
1: I'll leave it at you, man.
2: Browns, Cardinals.
3: Yeah, you last week, if you missed it, Rich predicted the Cardinals were only going to win two games.
2: I back Danny. I take it back.
1: I think he said
2: game.
1: If they're lucky, yeah.
2: One game.
3: Wow.
1: Well, because everyone's high
2: now
1: on
2: Jeremiah
1: Carson
2: loves giant. Jeremiah loves high ankle sprain. I break it down. 1-16.
1: Well, if you missed it, we came in high on Carson Beck and how poised he looked and how composed.
2: You guys are out of your mind.
1: He looked like a bona fide starter. We were drinking the Kool-Aid.
2: 1-16.
1: And Rich went through the schedule and they're like, yeah, right.
2: Yeah, he's going to go 1-16.
1: But it's possible.
2: Anyway, but you like, I think. The same way you would watch a Browns Cardinals game with enthusiasm, you would never be like, you know what
1: is
2: I'm watching,
1: you
2: guys.
1: Would consume a Jager bomb,
2: Yeah, you would never be like, guys, guess what I'm watching tonight?
3: You know
2: the Rockies are playing the Tigers.
3: But part of it is the national coverage, just like from the Dan Patrick Show and the Covino and Rich Show. Because think about it, we know all the storylines of the Browns. We know all the storylines of the Cardinals right now. Baseball, for instance, it's so regional still.
1: No, it's just your team.
2: Yeah.
1: You know, like Rich always says, I'm the biggest baseball fan he knows. I'm like, no, I'm the biggest Yankees fan he knows. Because I don't know what's going on in the NL West. You know what I mean?
2: Right. For some reason, you could be Danny. Danny's a Raiders fan. But Danny's well in the loop on like the NFC South.
1: Exactly.
2: You're a Dodgers fan. You're a baseball guy, Danny, but you probably don't know the inner workings of what's going on in the AL Central
3: I could tell you what's going on with the Falcons quarterback situation, but you're right. I couldn't tell you about baseball in that part of the country right now.
2: I think that unless you really prepared and did a deeper dive, I don't think the average, even super sports fan, could tell you the starting lineup of a team in a random division.
1: Analogy. So just like a college kid will consume anything in front of them. What is that, Aftershock? Give me some of that.
2: What do you got? I remember I was a freshman in Syracuse, and I remember waking up drunk in a shower once because I thought it was a good idea to drink tequila out of a plastic jug. I was like, this must be a good brand. when you were a college
1: kid, that's the way you'll consume any football game.
2: You were so desperate for anything.
1: Right. a little sip of anything.
2: Like a guy, a single guy for an app on the first time swiping. Like anything will do.
1: Anything. That's how we consume football.
2: Oh, sweet.
1: Especially third if string, your baseball team's out of it.
2: Third string players on the Saints versus the, you know, the Dolphins, you got it.
1: And I want to explain to you how we got here. Obviously, yeah. Everyone talking about NFL preseason, and it is fun to watch. Mm-hmm. But all the hype on the rookie quarterbacks and their preseason debut, all the Fernando Mendoza talk, the injury of Jeremiah Love, how the conversation is just nonstop. Turn on any television, scroll through your X feed.
3: Risers and fallers after week one.
1: Yeah, risers and fallers. Too much coverage of training camp. Was it better in the old school when you really didn't know what was going on? You had somewhat of an idea, but you weren't diving into it the way, oh, we didn't even mention Hard Knocks and quarterback or anything like that. That also gets us.
2: Now we know the personal. Now we know the personal lives of these stars.
1: I blame Liev Schreiber. You know, he just gets us so fired up. What, Tuesday night's Hard Knocks?
2: Yeah.
1: You know, that just also gets you in the mindset where you want more. You want more.
2: More, more, more.
1: So, is it too much? Does
3: it
1: ruin?
3: Could narrate you making coffee at your house in the morning and I'd watch.
1: Dude, can we make that happen? You're the producer of our show. Danny G, reach out. Come on. We're in for DP.
2: Danny grabbed a dark roast.
1: Yeah. And went to the- Dude, that would be so cool. I would listen to that. So, you know, is it too much? Absolutely. Is anyone complaining? I don't think so.
2: Let's just embrace it. Let's love it. In for the great Dan Patrick. We got a lot coming up. A bunch more football today. We're going to talk about a lot of these MLB players that have fallen off. Is something doing in baseball? Or sometimes does the league get a read on a guy and that's it? So we'll talk a little baseball. Magic Johnson has an interesting take on LeBron James when he returns to L.A. We'll do that. We'll play some trivia. All in for DP. Marvin's going to stop by from the DP show. So it's going to be a fun Monday right here on Fox Sports Radio.
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8: Thank you guys for hanging out with us. Shout out to the Danettes. We actually have Marvin stopping by later on. Going to talk some foosball, more football, because we can't get enough.
20: Yeah.
8: And we'll talk fall-offs in sports. Big Poppy has trivia. We got to bribe listeners and friends one person at a time. So we got some giveaways later on. And let's have some fun. Let's get this week going. But to wrap up the first conversation, again, with all the rookie QB talk, all the NFL preseason, I think there's another layer of as to why we got to be on it. Mm-hmm. It's the feeling you have of not being in the know, like the pressure to know is real. Like you never want to be the guy, especially caught off guard, not knowing the basic stuff. Like, you know that guy when he's caught off guard. I think it's the barbershop culture and the sports talk radio culture, social media culture of like, you have to know what's going on at all times or else you feel lost. And although we like it and it's fun, there is a pressure to be on top of things as they happen. And that's the hold that social media and the phone has on you and, and football has on you in that way. Like, you don't want to be the guy that doesn't know when you're hanging with your buddies. And that's what we try to do here on the show, keep you up on all sorts of stuff, not just sports.
0: Yeah.
8: But I think there's part of it there, too, because Danny G poses the question, if you just joined us, like, is it too much with all the training camp talk? Because years ago, we didn't have all this information. We didn't watch all these games.
0: I mean, compared to the NFL draft, we've said, we've made that analogy where, you know, when we were kids, it was in a room with wood panel walls and a bunch of people smoking cigarettes. Yeah, with the first pick, I'll pick whoever. And no one cared. It was like, you know, moderately viewed.
8: It's evolution,
0: now,
8: baby.
0: Yeah. Now you have hundreds of thousands of people in the streets of a random city, like sectioned off in their team fan groups. And
8: by the way,
0: it's a billion-dollar night, it seems. You know?
8: I said this before, night but one. You sort of glossed over it a little bit. Fantasy sports changed that, too. It's like you got to know every little thing. You're trying to get your teams ready. You don't know how many people I can't say sneak dissed, but sort of blew off when they were asking me about joining their league. I'm like, no, I'm good, man. I'm good on that.
0: I'm good, man.
8: How many leagues can you be in? You know what I mean? So you gotta say no at some point.
7: You're right, though. That's part of the excitement this time of the year. Yes. Like, my family members, they cannot stop yapping about their fantasy teams that they want to put together right
8: that
7: now.
8: That adds to the...
0: Let it be known. Just like pictures of your kids, no one wants to know about... Well, no one wants to see your fantasy team. But everyone's excited about their own fantasy
8: team. Rich is such a people pleaser. He just keeps joining leagues. And then you know what happens?
0: I've stopped doing
8: that. You let them all down, then they hate you because you fall off and lose interest on one or two of them.
0: I stopped doing that.
8: And then they hate you.
0: And I think there's a limit, right?
8: Like, there is in my mind, like one or two.
0: Two tops.
8: Yeah. Get out of my face. I can't do it. Can't do it. But, you know, to answer the question, is it too much?
0: Can't do it.
8: It is, but it's the world we live in. So embrace it and enjoy it. And it's football. And it's, you know, it's that time of year to get pumped. So,
0: can I ask you a parental question?
8: Depends.
0: You're a dad. You got a teenage daughter. Danny G's got kids. I got little ones.
8: Yep. By the way, she made varsity cheer.
0: Look at you.
8: Yeah, see? Football. Everything's football. And she made her captain speeches.
0: Gotta ask. You watch quarterback. You see how involved Jaden Daniels' mom is.
8: Yeah. She's a smother.
0: And now you see Deion Sanders.
7: Took Rich over a month, by the way, to finally watch quarterback.
0: I had to get in the zone.
8: Rich
0: Danny.
8: Is the guy that finally watched. He's the guy that finally watched Sopranos, and now he's talking about
0: it. That's not true.
8: Years.
0: I mean,
8: hey, dude, tell me more about Bobby Bacalhau.
0: I'm not the guy that watched the show.
7: Couple days ago, last Friday, Rich was telling us all about the show we watched a month ago.
8: Rich is talking to me about Dr. Melfi because it's fresh on his mind.
0: That's a terrible analogy because if you had watched, it's not like I watched a movie or a show. It's not like, hey, guys, let me tell you all about Breaking Bad.
8: Everybody knows. Jaden Daniels' mom.
0: I was a month behind on quarterback because I wanted to just get more of the NFL mindset.
8: His mom is his momager, manager, smother. She's the first one there, talking and schmoozing with everybody.
0: I only bring it up because I don't know, a lot of people were commenting. I even saw on the network, Colin Cowherd went on a little rant.
8: She loves her kid. We're only messing.
0: I saw Colin going a little rant about, Deion, what are you doing? Like, Deion Sanders hanging out at the Cleveland Browns facility. He was, hanging out more and more, taking an interest, and just sort of his presence near the Browns. Like, how do you feel about players' parents? Is that like,
8: you know what, man?
0: Because I coach little kids.
8: If your father's Deion Sanders.
0: But that's
8: different than your mom just. And again, that's no knock on Jaden Daniels' mom.
0: No. I'm saying, like, even as a guy that coaches, what's the number one thing? Like, all right, parents, like, back up a little.
8: Yeah, but
0: does that not stop?
8: Gary's not the same as Deion Sanders. Like, if you're primetime, I think that's different. That's an exception.
0: But the same way where a mom or dad could get in the way for little league flag football, where it's like, yeah, you know, Dylan's dad's a little much, or, you know, you see, oh, Well, Jessica,
8: Dylan's dad wears sandals and socks.
0: Jessica's
8: Deion Sanders is not that guy.
0: Jessica's mom keeps emailing the coach about it, meaningless stuff. You don't think at a certain level, even in the pros, like a player's parent should like back up? I don't care if it's Deion Sanders or
8: right,
0: Jaden Daniels' mom. Like, it's still there. Like, I don't know.
8: Let your kid be their own man, their own person.
0: Imagine it here at Fox Sports Radio. Your mom hit up the boss about anything.
8: She probably would. She's a pain. I could see my mom doing that.
0: Imagine that.
8: My Steven deserves a raise.
0: I mean, I don't know. I wanted to throw it out there because I just saw more, you know, more Deion stuff. But hey, we're just consumed in
8: everything.
0: Does Steven
8: get extra for filling in for Dan Patrick? No, Mom, stop. No. No, I don't.
0: Why not?
8: Mom.
0: Mom.
8: Stop. Mom, you're embarrassing. You know what? But prime time, yes, he could be embarrassing, but I think they embrace their father. They act exactly like their father. He's Deion Sanders. He belongs on a football field. He's not out of place. Like, my mom doesn't belong in a radio studio, right? So I think he's an exception, even though I may be the contrarian here, because that seems to be the assessment. Like, yo, Deion Sanders, beat it. That is the story. So
0: I feel like he has a lot to offer, right?
8: Yeah, he has a lot to offer. It's like
0: go coach. Don't be here.
8: But you have any superstar there for training camp. I think you want to pick the mind of the greats. That's why they're there, to help out. So if you have him there just because his son's on the team, I think that's bonus for everybody. And that sets up a winning culture for the other players. I that's what I think, even though that's his dad. I think guys like Shador are used to that, and they're used to their dad being there and being that guy. It's not just some regular dude.
0: Even though they drafted two quarterbacks in the draft, you know, not this one, last year, with Dylan Gabriel and Shador Sanders, is that the quarterback room, and Deshaun Watson obviously hanging around, could be the starter. Is that one of the quarterback situations that's still the most confusing to you? Because I feel like that Browns quarterback situation has not gotten any clearer.
7: No, as far as clarity, there still isn't any right now, because in preseason, maybe we'll get some after the second preseason game, but they both played well. Deshaun Watson looked pretty sharp, and then Shador came in and he played pretty well. So there's still no decision there in Cleveland, yeah. And I don't think we're going to get one until the end of the preseason.
8: I think they're just trying to get their money's worth out of him. You know, we invested a lot in this dude. Let's make it work. They're going to give him every opportunity possible. But Wes from Vegas hits us up, and he says, acting like Deion Sanders, not a good thing. I mean, he's got a Hall of Fame career, man. You can't take his antics and judge him by that. Yeah, he's a bit of a clown, but that's what makes him primetime. That's awesome. Yeah. I think that's great. Let's see. Mercer Man hits us up from Pittsburgh. I'm glad I stopped worrying about my fantasy sports.
0: It consumes you. Now, I have a question. Do you play fantasy sports to the level where you start rooting for guys to do well against your team? That's to me, like when people got multiple fantasy leagues going on. They're doing multiple drafts this week and next week, and all of a sudden they're sitting there on a Sunday and they're like, well, I want my team to win, but I would really love it if,
8: if
0: Jahmyr Gibbs gets, you know, two tutties, but my team still wins.
8: If you have money on it too, you know, that sort of changes how people
0: root. You're rooting for so many things all at once.
8: Exactly.
0: Well,
8: exactly.
0: Anyway, we got a lot more football to get to, but coming up, while he did have a good weekend, I got to talk about Cal Raleigh, among others.
8: You say good weekend, he got... He got one hit.
7: You were supposed to have done this topic last Friday afternoon.
8: I know.
7: On our usual time slot. Then it would have been more timely. Now it's like you're late to the party because he had a great weekend.
8: Not to knock the guy. He's still batting 158, if I'm not mistaken. And we'll keep it in perspective. The guy's living the dream regardless. We all wanted to play in the big league, so we can only knock him so much. But he fell off, you know, from his last year's numbers.
0: So what is going on with Cal Raleigh? And there's other people on this list. Danny,
7: don't you dare say Kyle Tucker.
0: One of your Dodgers is getting booed. His name is Kyle Tucker. And Edwin Diaz, what do we say? What's his new name?
8: Ed Loss Diaz.
0: Good
7: one.
0: Yeah, I know.
7: Were you up all night thinking of that?
8: Rich made that up.
0: I wrote that joke, guys.
8: He got no sleep last night because he was trying to come up with
0: Edwin
8: that one.
0: Edwin Diaz. Ed Loss Diaz. No, so we're going to talk about some of these MLB players. And I'm going to even throw former Cy Young in there. What is doing with Paul Skeens?
8: So coming up
0: there's
8: next,
0: others.
8: Covino and Rich in for Dan Patrick. Give us a call now. Danny G's on standby waiting just to say hi. 877-99 on Fox. 877-99 on Fox. And we're streaming live at Covino and Rich FSR. If you want to join the live chat. Fall-offs in sports and life. It could be in entertainment.
0: Yeah, like,
8: whatever
0: like,
8: you want.
0: Like, what that actor or that musician.
8: Right, exactly.
0: What happened to them?
8: Yeah, their follow-up album really sucked. Give us a call. Let's get involved. Let's interact. All based on Cal Raleigh. And we'll give you the numbers and the updates.
0: Yeah, all next. CNR on FSR. Hang tight.
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0: just getting started up. Covino and Rich, because we're normally on 5 to 7 on the East, 2 to 4 on the West. And by the way, if you're new to us, we're from the East Coast, from Union, New Jersey, home of the world's tallest water sphere, and me.
1: Is that the bragging, right?
0: Yeah, yeah.
1: We got a big water tower, Rich, Union, New Jersey.
0: I mean, Ray Liotta's from Union.
1: And some good Taylor Ham.
0: Artie Lang, great pizza. And Steve Covino, Rich Davis from Franklin Square, Long Island. We live out here in the Valley. We're Valley boys. In fact, I'm an all-Valley karate champion.
1: I thought karate would be a bigger deal when I moved out here.
0: I know. So live from the Valley, in for Dan Patrick, everything at Covino and Rich FSR on YouTube. We're streaming live. The live chat's there. Remember, after the show, the DP podcast and our stream goes up. If you miss any of today's show, any show ever, day one of the Dan Patrick hat trick, search Covino and Rich, a C-O-V-I-N-O, Covino and Rich, wherever you get your podcast. Follow, rate, and review. 5 stars, because anything less is uncivilized. And by the way, that's a line from the marvelous Marvin Hagler. Anything less is uncivilized.
1: I remember that.
0: And you know how we're all fired up for football. There's things that you look forward to. It's the dots on your calendar, right? Opening day, kickoff, a big fight. And I got to just throw this out there. Because mm-hmm. that's also part of it. We just need things, whether it be a vacation or something, we need things to look forward to in life. And football's that thing every week. And more days than ever.
1: Well, that's what people are looking forward to now, because I think a lot of people just got done with their vacations and kids are going back to school. So it's like, now what? Football.
0: Yeah, otherwise things get
1: all
0: boring.
1: Football.
0: But two other things that I get fired up for, kind of like football. We had UFC 330 this weekend. That was a lot of fun. But I'm a big boxing fan. Next weekend, we got Teofimo Lopez, Rolly Romero. And then next month, we're going to be at the 9/11 game.
1: Yeah, Mets Yankees 25th anniversary.
0: But that weekend, you got Ryan Garcia fighting Conor Benn. So some big fights coming up. Just throwing that out there to get you excited, because we need that in life. Again, I'm Covino. That is Rich. And now we got to talk a little baseball. Fall offs.
1: Before you talk baseball, we talked a lot of NFL. Can we just acknowledge that while everything seems to be an overreaction in the preseason, Jeremiah Love is hurt, so the Cardinals fans should be a little like, oh.
0: Jeremiah Love.
1: Just a little like, ooh. And if you're a Giants fan, already with Jackson Dart having to go to the medical tent and he took some hits and people like, yo, Scataboo, something doesn't look right. Like, if I'm a Giants fan, I am a little like, oh, like, it seems way early for there to be like concerns. A lot of team stars haven't even touched a field yet, and it just seems like there's concerns.
2: You're part of the overblown coverage, Rich.
0: Yeah, there you go. Making mountains out of molehills.
1: Or as they said, as Jackson Dart said, a nothing burger. So, hey, maybe it is a nothing burger. Now Sounds good. Let's go to baseball
0: For a second. It's actually fall-offs, but it starts with Cal Raleigh.
1: Yeah, what happened?
0: I got to say, I don't want to be like other radio hosts that I hear and roll my eyes at when they're like, I told you so.
1: Well, you were the guy last year when it was a two-man race.
0: I said it!
1: Covino,
2: love
1: you
2: to make you like
1: guy.
2: A personalized belt, like championship belt.
0: Oh, yeah. I need a championship belt because I was the first to say it.
1: I said it.
0: But I'll tell you why I said it, because I was defending Aaron Judge.
1: Yeah,
0: last year when they were talking MVPs, I'm like, give me a break. This guy, he's a great catcher. He's had a great year. You know, he's not Aaron Judge.
1: Maybe
0: this
1: you
0: is,
1: jinxed
0: this
1: him
0: is like
1: because
0: his best season ever.
1: Maybe you put the jinx.
0: Well,
1: because
0: I don't want credit for that either. I'm
1: said,
0: not rooting against Cal Raleigh.
1: You
0: I
1: said
0: just
1: Aaron
0: said that
1: Judge is a generational guy.
0: Yeah, we don't know. I was like, it could be a fluke. It's an amazing season. Can't take that away. But we don't know how good he is. I don't think he's the most valuable player when you're comparing him to a proven Aaron Judge who just had a monster season.
1: And then
0: all the props in the world.
1: Argument that he was a catcher and he was doing something special. But, I mean, in the history of sports, and I know that sounds like a pretty big statement.
0: And also, can we just reemphasize that we don't take any, like,
1: joy
0: in talking about his meager numbers. Cal Raleigh went from, well, the meme, there was a viral meme last week, and it said, he had 51 hits. He now has 52. But 51 hits this season. At this time last year, he had 60 home runs.
1: No, he had 60 home runs last year.
0: Yeah, 60 home runs.
2: For 50, the season, yeah.
1: For the season, not
0: 51 hits at that point. It was like, man, what a fall off. So as of now, weekend has passed after this viral meme.
1: He has
0: 52 hits. It was a big
1: hit. It was a walk-off, though.
0: 52 hits, 13 home runs. But get this. Granted, is he a 217 lifetime average? 158 like, honestly, any jabroni listening right now feels, and is something that we all say and think, I could hit 158. And of course we can. But, I mean, 158 as a big leaguer, runner-up for MVP, give me a break. So, you know, something's going on here. It's I'm not saying it's over for the guy. The guy's still one of the best. Something's off. Something's wrong. He'll figure it out. I do believe that. But that is a fall off from last year. We're talking, it was a really close MVP race. We're talking he was up there with Aaron Judge. We're talking magical season. We remember the season. We were at the home run derby. Cal Raleigh has 52 hits. He's batting 158. He had a nice weekend. Maybe that's the start of something big and good for him.
1: I was just looking up. There was one year where Bartolo Colon had an average like that.
0: That's what I mean. You know, and you think of, honestly, like you think of players that teams got rid of because they were sort of slipping. Like I'll give you a current example from the Yankees. Like we said, Arrivederci to DJ LeMahieu when he was batting 266. Man. You would take that any day of the week now based on these numbers. These batting averages are pathetic. But, you know, you've seen a fall off. We're not taking joy in his fall off, but there's an absolute fall off.
1: There's a clear, like, 60 home runs,
0: right.
1: MVP level guy.
0: Now he could be a swell dude. We think he's great. He's a great fella. He's the big dumper. He waved to us at the home run derby, so nice. I give him credit. But, he's a nice guy.
1: But 13 home runs, batting 158. Can you think of a bigger fall off in any sport? And I'm not trying to be a prisoner of the moment, but think about all the major sports. Think about bands and actors and movies. Who's fallen off quicker and more drastically than Cal Raleigh?
0: All right. I got some actors in mind, too, and more baseball players. But I want to take all the answers. You know what, Danny G? If Danny G's feeling nice about it, he's a little grumpy early in the morning here on the West Coast. Maybe we'll give prizes away to the best answers.
1: Okay.
2: No way, man. I wake up with a smile.
1: Biggest fall-offs. We'll get to that next. In for the great Dan Patrick, Covino and Rich, Monday. Let's go.
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17: The Midwest is the nation's main weather concern today, with another round of thunderstorms expected across parts of the northern and central plains into the Mississippi and Ohio valleys. Those storms could produce damaging winds, large hail, and some locally heavy rainfall, with flooding a possibility where storms repeatedly are tracking over the same area. The remainder of the plains states remain hot as temperatures break the triple-digit mark. The northeast will be warm and humid as temperatures make it into the upper 80s. The southwest stays dangerously hot, with highs topping 114 in Phoenix. Monsoonal thunderstorms are expected to bring heavy rain and strong winds. Mostly warm and dry throughout the northwest, with temperatures in the upper 70s in Seattle, topping out at about 94 in Boise. Those hot and dry conditions are keeping wildfire concerns elevated across most of the region. California's coastline stays pleasant, with temps in the 70s to the 80s. Inland temperatures will see the low 100s. And in Hawaii, now Tropical Storm Lala is moving away from the islands. A lingering heavy surf, dangerous rip currents, and some showers could continue. That's your national forecast. I'm Tammy Trujillo.
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0: So sitting in for Dan Patrick and hosting the Dan Patrick Show, here's Steve Covino and Rich Davis.
1: Hey, relax. It'll be okay. We're here.
2: At Covino and Rich. Everything's at Covino and Rich. At Steve Covino if you want to see my resting D face.
1: Oh, nice.
2: Resting D face. Rich Davis, the happiest guy at the studio.
1: Good weekend, everyone. Everyone have a good weekend. Sammy, running the boards today. Sammy, you look sad today. You tired? I think
3: you literally look over here. I'm smiling. You're like, you look sad.
2: He's having a bad hair day. So am I, Sam. Fine. Don't worry about it.
3: No, Sam, I'm working a lot. Okay,
1: Sam's break. Sam was like, "Yo, double up the coffee this morning. Let's go."
3: I was like, "Rich, I need two espresso shots in my coffee."
2: Nice.
1: That's I've never seen someone do that before.
2: What? Two espresso shots
1: in it? Like in a regular coffee?
3: Oh no, just boost it up a little bit.
1: A little extra boost.
3: A little extra juice.
2: That's when he turns into Cornholio in a few minutes.
4: I need TP.
2: So stick around to see Sam start acting wild. Danny G is on the phones at 877-99 on Fox. Yeah. Speaking of good weekends, Joshua Baez sort of weekend. Three dongs. Dang, three home runs. By the way, speaking of this weekend, three we hope dongs. Everyone had a great one. We got to say rest in peace, Tommy John.
1: Yeah. Mm-hmm.
2: The most shout-outs, I think, of any athlete in sports, Tommy John, who, as a Yankees fan growing up, watched play. Dude, never won a World Series, though. How sad is that?
1: Yeah, but Tommy John,
2: played
1: though,
2: 130 years. Never won a World Series.
1: There's, you know, something to be said about it. He will forever be a name you just keep saying. Tommy John surgery, no one calls it, I guess, the technical term for that surgery. It will forever be Tommy John surgery.
2: Should be a Hall of Famer, 288 wins.
5: What is the technical term, Rich?
1: Do you think of a doctor? No, I mean, like,
2: no, but here's the irony.
1: But I'm sure there's, just because of he was the guy that got the surgery and effectively returned and had, you know, could have very well been done.
2: Oh, right? He had more wins after the surgery. Yeah.
3: He had that surgery in 1974.
2: Yeah, and he played until he was 145 years old.
1: But Tommy John, one of those guys that, like, you're right. In a different timeline, he would have just been done, but the surgery
2: changed the game. And he played in three World Series.
5: Collateral ligament reconstruction.
2: Oh, there
1: it is. It's easier to say Tommy John.
2: Yeah,
1: surgery.
2: Tommy John, way easier. In 77, he was on the Dodgers, lost to the Yankees in the World Series. In 78, he was on the Dodgers, lost to the Yankees. In 81, he was on the Yankees, lost to the Dodgers.
1: Oh, man, he's always on the wrong side.
2: No, he was on the wrong side, dude. It's so weak.
5: Inside out.
2: Yeah, but a legendary career. And, of course, man, the crazy news last night, Hayden Panettiere, 36 years old, she passed away. That's sad. Sorry to hear that. But on the positive, you know what else I watched besides lots of preseason foosball and baseball, Danny G? Just something to throw out there because –
5: You like you Rich? You finally watched Hard Knocks?
2: No, I'm on Hard Knocks. Can't wait for the next episode tomorrow. I love it. Dude, I'm buying into the Seahawks. I really am.
1: Stop it.
2: Spin rate, dude.
1: Stop it. Third place in the NFC West.
2: The spin rate.
5: Shadow boxing.
2: Darnold spin rate. The shadow boxing. The chemistry. I'm really buying into Seattle.
1: Nope.
2: There's a Travis Barker documentary that, and look, I'm not a Blink-182 fan. I mean, I'm not a fan, but I'm not like a big
1: fan.
2: Where
1: are you?
2: Yeah. But man, what a story. What a great documentary. It's on Hulu. Travis Barker's crazy life. And, you know, definitely worth the watch if you just want to watch something interesting.
1: Well, I'm sure his life is already crazy, but I would imagine he was in a plane crash.
2: Yes.
1: That is a lot.
2: But there's so much about that you don't know. You're like, geez, Louise. You don't need to be a fan is what I'm saying to enjoy the documentary. That's on Hulu. I watched that over the weekend and, you know, happy to be here in for Dan Patrick. Day one of the Dan Patrick hat trick. And coming up, we got Big Poppy baseball trivia. He's got prizes. We got Marvin next talking 49ers and more. Of the Danette fame. But right now we continue fall offs in sports and in life just based on Cal Raleigh.
1: Yeah.
2: Again, that's no shade. I'm getting feedback like, leave Cal Raleigh alone. He's battling injury. We get that. And injury shouldn't really be part of it, but still. Like,
1: it is.
2: It's significant.
5: Well, then why does Rich keep piling on Edwin Diaz?
2: Yeah,
5: how much of this conversation?
1: Ed lost Diaz. Stop it!
5: No, please stop with your bad joke.
2: Yeah, like it's embarrassing when you bust out those trumpets.
5: Yeah, like how much leeway?
1: The way he's playing, you should break out a kazoo.
5: Well, how much? you're like your own team. You're like your Mets social media team, Rich. You are in no position to be trolling anybody. Do you see what your Mets did over the weekend?
2: Until he starts turning it around, they should.
1: Kazoos.
2: Yeah, yeah, no, I'm with you. It makes more sense. You can't have this majestic, you know, entrance and then fizzle like that.
5: A Mets fan making fun of Dodgers.
2: Hey, listen, though. Kodai Senga is 3 for 3 in saves, and he comes out to Michael Jackson.
1: It's like Rich in the bedroom in the early 2000s. He came with all this promise and then fizzled.
2: Who told you?
1: I heard from other people.
2: All right, so a la Cal Raleigh, no disrespect, but who do you think of when it comes to, man, they fell off. Like maybe at one moment, he or she was awesome, and then something happened.
1: There's two other stories. It's not all Cal Raleigh. You know, you saw the unflattering photos of Skeens over the weekend. And if you haven't, I don't know, do a few more scrolls because they're everywhere. The poor guy. You know, pitchers aren't meant to be ripped. That's not going to help them. You need to be a little limber and a little soft. Yeah. Or else if you're playing tight, you can't be throwing heat like that at a consistent level.
2: Yeah.
1: So he's a little on the chubby side. But he's also 9-11 with a 3.8 ERA.
2: He's also with Livy Dunn, so I think he's fine.
1: Yeah, but when you're Paul Skeens and you had a 1.97 ERA.
2: Lifetime.
1: You know, you're in the ones, and now you're in the threes, and you're 9-11. And I don't know, then the demeanor starts to add up, right? Even though he's always sort of that way, it doesn't look good. So that's part of the conversation. And, of course, he's great. We know these guys are great. Yeah, I'm just saying these are fall-offs.
2: But his velocity has dropped consistently.
1: From
2: so
1: 98 to 96, yes, right?
2: I mean, it's only a couple miles per hour. But in baseball, those miles per hour matter. And I do think that a new team, eventually, when his run with the Pirates is over and he goes somewhere else, I think that'll change things. But
1: what about Danny G's boy, Kyle Tucker, getting a lot of criticism?
2: You know, Kyle Tucker is going
1: to misread a fly ball over the weekend. Piling on him.
2: The Dodgers going through some struggles now is why this is being exposed. Because when the Dodgers were the best team in baseball, you could fly under the radar. That's just life, right? You could fly under the radar if everything's great. The minute there's struggles, all of a sudden people start trying to point fingers,
1: yeah,
2: right?
1: Of course.
2: Like right now, the only way the Dodgers aren't your World Series favorite is if they have to play in that first round of the playoffs, because that three seed, and right now, Danny, you're, I think, like a half a game behind the Bravos. So as of right now, I'm pretty sure the Dodgers would
1: Is Andy Cohen on the Bravos? Or?
2: Yeah, no.
1: How about Jeff Lewis?
2: Yeah, no, they're not on the Bravos. But right now, I think if you look at the standings, the Brewers and Braves would be your 1 and 2 seed, which means the Dodgers would have to play in that wild card round, and that's where you start looking at, like, what's with Kyle Tucker? What's with Edwin Diaz? Now, if they're the 1 or 2 seed and they're coasting, I don't think anyone talks about it, but Kyle Tucker was a guy that we all thought got too much money, and now it's abundantly clear he got too much money.
5: My older brother, he's a little intense with Dodgers, and he has a Dodger chat he formed with me and other family members.
2: Yeah.
5: This was him yesterday after the loss.
1: Everything sucks at the end of
5: Dude,
1: it.
2: Dude sucks.
5: This team, listen to
2: this. This guy sucks.
1: Edwin Diaz sucks.
5: By the way, nobody replied to this, but this is what he said yesterday. This team is so out of sorts. Tucker sucks, capital. Bet sucks right now. Freddie's been sucking. No Will Smith. Otani off and on. Bullpen sucks. Robert sucks.
2: Everyone sucks.
1: I saw Mookie Betts, with that bad dish. And they blew that double play.
5: So that's the thing. Like, we know the Dodgers usually have really great defense. And so, you know, things stand out extra when Kyle Tucker, obviously, you know, who's
2: sucks.
5: Struggled at the plate. But he's also in the outfield dropping balls that are coming right to his glove. So
1: granted, here's the thing with a lot of this discussion. There's some people that had career years and they're impossible to match. You can say that about Kyle Raleigh. I didn't expect him to hit 60 plus home runs this season.
2: I thought Trent Grisham.
1: Like Trent Grisham had a monster year last year with the Yankees, signed a big deal. Now he's playing like he probably normally would. Like it's hard to match like a magical year, number one. Injuries play a factor. So keep that in mind, but I'm going to throw another name out there in the world of entertainment. How about that?
2: Okay.
1: Actually, you know what? I'll let you start. Cause I know you had a good one.
2: I have a couple, not to get political, but when you talk about fall offs, Rudy Giuliani,
1: that's a good one.
2: Like,
1: it is.
2: Remember, like there was a point where he was, you know, as we come on up to the
1: 25th anniversary of 9/11.
2: You know what it was?
1: He was America's mayor. I know you're going to say the hair dye.
2: It was the hair dye.
1: It was the hair dye.
2: Everyone lost all. Yeah, yeah. And by the way, I hope that never happens to me. Every night before I go to bed, I pray.
1: One day.
2: And I always end it. And I was like, please never let that Giuliani thing ever happen to me.
1: If I dye my hair, please do not allow.
2: I don't need dark brown black just for men dripping down my face in the middle of the show.
1: I thought of another one. I thought of a food. What happened? I don't know, Danny, was it popular right here, but I sure as hell know on the East Coast where a lot of our affiliates are. Do you remember maybe like in the last 20 years, frozen yogurt Pinkberry?
2: Oh, fell off.
5: Of course.
1: They opened the Pinkberry on every corner. Dude. And all of a sudden I'm like, is there one left?
5: I don't know if it's still there, but there was one. City. There was one in downtown Burbank when I lived there.
2: There's one here. But
1: that sour frozen yogurt.
5: People would drive a half hour out of their way to go to that last one.
2: You know what that reminds me of? You know, here
1: Quiznos?
2: In LA,
1: Quiznos.
2: No. When Rich and I were working in Manhattan, there was one point where Ranch One Chicken was everywhere.
1: Now, what does that
2: mean? It's non-existent. But it was everywhere at one point. All right, I'm gonna go back to baseball real quick.
1: Yeah,
2: because I believe he just announced his retirement. Danny G, can we check that? I'm certain he did last week. Tim Anderson, this dude went from, you know, being an elite player in
3: Field
2: MLB.
3: Field
2: of Dreams glory. You were there, Sam,
3: I
2: right?
3: I was there. The walk-off home run.
1: Against the Yankees, right?
2: And then he gets popped in the face, and I think that's where it all goes downhill.
1: He lost his mojo.
2: Yeah, I think he lost his mojo when he got in that tussle. But announced his retirement. And, man, that, again, great career. We say this respectfully, but, yeah, definitely a major fall-off. Like, what happened to that guy? In the world of entertainment.
5: Yeah, that happened on August 10th that he officially announced his retirement.
1: Who lost their mojo? That's a good question.
2: Well, yeah.
3: Besides Austin
2: Howard. I'm not saying this disrespectfully, but if you read social media and you read what people say, some people in our industry have fallen off a lot. I don't even want to say it. It feels sacrilegious. But a lot of people say Stern.
1: Oh, yeah. You know,
2: I'm just saying I know what people say. Yeah. So
5: you got to be careful.
2: I don't take that kindly. I'll defend the guy. Like, yeah, he's still the best. Beat it. You know, that guy was a pioneer in what we do.
5: I don't think you could still say he's the best.
1: Yeah, I mean, you can say he's a pioneer.
2: I can also be honest and say you read the comments and you get the reaction of people.
1: I'll give you one. I think sometimes that an actor can't get that next gig maybe because of the show they were on.
2: Or typecasted.
1: Maybe typecasted. But right. I was in the 2000s. My wife and I, we loved How I Met Your Mother. That main actor, Josh Radnor, that played Ted Mosby, you would think you have a gig like that. You'd do something afterwards, no?
2: Or, you know, like we said, to be fair, we don't know if that's what he chooses,
1: maybe
2: right?
1: He doesn't want her. Or, you know, remember women went nuts for that Taylor Lautner guy in the 2000s?
2: Yeah, what happened to that guy?
5: That's how I think about
2: Carlton. He must
5: Carlton.
2: Have a high ankle sprain or something.
5: That's exactly how I think about Carlton from Fresh
1: Prince. How dare
5: Fresh
1: you?
5: Prince.
1: Alfonso Ribeiro's he does America's Funniest Home Videos, doesn't he?
5: Oh, how do you go from, you know, one of the best TV sitcoms of all time to home videos?
2: I'll defend Alfonso Ribeiro, dude. He's the best.
1: He was on Dance with the Stars.
2: He's a super
5: talent. I'm not saying he's not talented. It's just, you know, when you're typecasted like that, it's hard to bounce back.
1: Danny, who do we got?
5: It's like Casey and JoJo. Remember their huge hit, Rich? You're a pop.
1: All My Life.
5: Pop radio boy. Yeah.
1: Did they
5: ever recover from that?
2: Well, one
5: and
2: of them,
5: how many songs did they have that kind of sounded like
2: do you
5: that?
2: Remember one of them collapsed on stage and died and then he woke back up?
1: No, one of them collapsed on stage and the other person just kept singing.
2: Yeah, I don't think they
1: There's
2: ever
1: There's a famous Casey and JoJo clip where they're singing and all of a sudden one of them falls and the other person is just like, all right, and they just keep going.
2: Yeah, it's a wild clip if you forgot.
5: Was it Casey or JoJo?
2: I'll never know. So, fall off in life. It doesn't have to be
5: studio
2: lines. And by the way, you know, we like comeback stories, so not rooting against any of these people to prove us all wrong or... we already alluded to, maybe it's a choice that people make.
1: Who's
2: sometimes.
1: The Cal Raleigh or the Pinkberry in your life?
2: Yeah, that's basically it.
1: Who do we got, Danny?
5: Let's start in Orlando. Paul.
1: What's up, Paul?
4: Hey, got a handful in different sports, but I think the best example would be Chris Davis, Major League Baseball, Baltimore Orioles. 53 home runs in 2013, 47 in 2015, followed by Major League Baseball record 0-54 hitless streak in 2018.
1: I remember checking his stat line every day.
5: Great call.
1: That's a good one, brother.
2: But you got to realize too, like, is it Paul, is it all mental?
5: By the way, Paul, hold on the line. We'll get you a CNR prize pack.
2: Right? Like, not to throw another Yankee example out there, because there's a lot
1: that's
2: of
1: fall-offs.
2: If
1: yeah.
2: you have a crazy season, like, dude, remember Jazz Chisholm was 30-30 last year. This year, he was like, I'm going 50-50. Yeah, big dream, and he's terrible this year, and he admits it. Right? A lot of players fall off. Anthony Volpe.
1: He's going 50-50. He meant on the lunch bill when he goes out to lunch.
2: Yeah, right? Anthony Volpe went from Gold Glove, World Series Grand Slams, to, like, he's in the minors now.
1: He's out of the league.
2: But I truly believe he will be an all-star again. I think it's all like a little, he's putting the mental in fundamentals. I think he forgot how to play a little bit or forgot who he was. So we wish all these dudes the best, but it is what it is. Like, you know who fell off? And I say this respectfully. I like the dude. And this is, I could be wrong. Like, I think Danny G is wrong about Alfonso.
1: You're being too respectful.
2: Josh Hartnett, because that dude was like a 2000s dreamboat. And I seen him in a few Black Mirror episodes, and he
3: was
2: great.
3: In, Oppenheimer?
2: I don't know. Dude, I haven't seen him in
3: that
2: anything.
3: That was his big, kind of his comeback. I'll
2: really?
3: Have to double check that. Yeah, he had good, decent role in Oppenheimer.
2: Well, hey, maybe I'm wrong about it, but he was a big deal, and I haven't seen
5: him.
2: Yeah,
5: you're the one who's wrong.
2: Yeah,
1: I got to go on for
5: but
1: you.
5: One other Oriole, though, since Paul brought up the Orioles.
2: Oh, you know, Anderson?
5: Brady Anderson came to mind.
2: You know what? He trimmed his sideburns, and it was all downhill.
1: Yeah, the power is in the burns.
2: Yeah.
1: Yeah. He had those 90210 sideburns.
2: When
1: and
2: he
1: then,
2: was,
1: you know,
2: when he was bringing up Davis, that's exactly what I thought of, Danny G.
1: You know, Danny, I'll throw one more out there in the world of football. He sat out a year because of a contract dispute and never was the same guy when he came back. Do you know who I'm talking about? Sat out a year because of a contract dispute.
5: Oh, yeah.
1: Running back. Bell. Yep. Le'Veon Bell, 3 years, his stat lines were ridiculous. He led the league in attempted rushes. He had almost 1,300 yards. The guy was a touchdown machine.
5: Isn't he a fighter now?
2: I was going to say, he fought. He's fighting all these ridiculous fights. And he fought Ray J.
1: Do you remember he sat out?
2: That's came back. You know, honestly, that's when you know things aren't good.
1: When you're fighting Ray J, things may have gone bad. But no, he came back, played for the Jets, and just floated around the league for a little while. And was like, what happened to Le'Veon Bell? And you're right, now he's fighting.
2: He actually could fight, but, you know.
3: He started going bowling.
1: Now he's fighting Jose Canseco.
2: Yeah.
3: He started going bowling instead of like going to practice. Remember that story?
1: Yes.
3: Or something like that? Or he skipped out to go bowling.
1: All right. You know what? Well, we got a ton of phone calls. Let's take one more now, then we'll welcome Marvin, one of your favorite Danettes, of course, from the Dan Patrick Show. Going to be hanging. What's up, Danny?
5: All right. Kenny in Los Angeles.
1: Kenny. What's up, man?
6: Good morning, fellas.
1: What up, bud?
2: Good morning.
6: All right. So we're going to go back to 2019. Cody Bellinger. He's the MVP.
1: Yeah.
6: He hits 305 with a 1.035 OPS. We got the 2020 COVID year. Come 2021, he hasn't played quite a full season, about 95 games, 0.542 OPS and a 165 batting average. You know how you got the Mendoza line at 200? I actually pretty caught the Euchre line. Well, I came up with a new stat, 0.167, 1-for-6. That's the Bellinger barometer.
1: Yeah,
2: the
1: but
2: Bellinger barometer.
1: By the way, Cal Raleigh is below the Bellinger barometer. But you know what? Bellinger's one of those guys that bounced back and became like a commodity again. But I'll be honest, there was a year where I was like, how did Cody Bellinger?
2: Yeah, he fell off, but he found himself. Yeah,
1: he went from a Dodger stud to like, what happened?
2: I mean, all-star MVP.
5: Hey, on our YouTube channel, Mauser and Cincy says, running back Peyton Hillis. Got that Madden cover curse.
1: Yo, Peyton Hillis. Remember, everyone's like, who's this stud? He was like a big white lug. And everyone's like, this guy's unstoppable. He was stoppable. You know what? We're going to be joined by Marvin next. We'll talk. You know, we'll take some more of these phone calls.
5: Who?
1: And then
2: hang tight, because we'll give a prize away to the one that makes us say, no way.
1: And Marvin, much like
5: I think
1: myself,
5: Rich booked Marvin just so he could talk 49ers.
1: That is true, because we're both Niners fans, and I need an ally as we do a little schedule watching. We'll talk some NFL and take more of your calls on people, places, things that just fell off. All next right here on Fox Sports Radio.
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22: 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I'm Rich Davis. That is Steve Covino. I was Sam's here. Danny G's here. In for DP. Got to turn your mic on if you're going to talk, bro.
23: I was going to say I'm freshly dude wiped.
22: Oh, I'm sorry. Is that where you were?
23: Yeah.
22: That's where I was. Just make sure.
23: Yeah, man. I was just, you know, putting it to practice.
22: You know what? Speaking of, let's welcome, as we're in for Dan Patrick, a guy from the Dan Patrick Show, one of the Danettes. Our dude, Marvin. What's up, Marvin?
24: Hey. What's going on, guys?
22: Hey, Marvin, up, dude? We're welcoming you to your own show. How's that?
24: little weird that I'm at home feeding my dog and feeding my son and like, oh, you know what? I guess I'll go into work today.
22: Hey, man, it's great to see you, dude.
24: Man, same here.
22: What's up, man? So you and I are both Niners fans, and I know I need some backing up on this because I'm accused often of totally playing the role of Homer when it comes to the Niners. Am I terribly optimistic, or do you also feel like the window is not closed yet?
24: Oh, I'm Homer Simpson. I'm with you. Like I don't think it's closed only because of what the Niners did last year with all of the injuries, and we still won what 11-12 games.
22: 12 games with all that, yeah.
24: We ended up losing to the eventual Super Bowl champion, obviously the Seahawks that are in the same division as the 49ers. So, like, I'm not going to put my money down that they'll go to the Super Bowl or anything, but it wouldn't shock me if they made another playoff run just only because of the job that Shanahan did with these guys last year.
22: And think of all the pieces the Niners are missing last year.
23: And at their worst.
22: And they went into the final week of the season. Had they had beaten the Seahawks in the final week, they've been the one seed. And now everyone's healthy for now.
23: And you got that Stribling guy you keep talking about.
22: Stribling, Mike Evans. Like I don't know.
23: Rich keeps talking about Stribling. Are you high on him too, Marvin?
24: Huh?
23: Stribling. You high on this guy?
24: No. I said Han just to make sure we change the subject.
22: Oh.
24: I'm not high on him like that. But, you know, if he turns out to be a real player, it wouldn't surprise me. But I'm not like super high on them though.
22: Nah. So we do something, Marvin. We do something called schedule watching. I think let's just zip through the 49ers schedule. Hit it, Sam. Let's go.
6: The Rich loves to look at the schedule game.
22: Schedule watching.
25: Yeah.
22: I go through every game and we decide.
23: You got to be fair though. I feel like Marvin's going to be realistic when it comes to this, which is good. Because Rich is crazy about his 49ers.
22: We've done this with a few teams so far. And what do we come up with that I think the Cardinals might win a game?
23: A game, yeah.
22: A game.
23: Yeah, but they're projected to win about four.
22: Three
23: I think
22: and a half
23: the over under is four.
22: I think they're bad news.
23: Danny
22: for that
23: G
22: team.
23: And I think maybe up to seven games.
22: You're out of your mind.
23: Yeah.
22: Jeremiah Love's already hurt. He's
23: think
22: already
23: be
22: hurt.
23: Better than we think.
22: All right. So this first game in Australia. I hate it too. But I think I'm realistic in saying I'm okay giving them an L. However, do you know the 49ers and Rams have a completely different approach to this game as far as travel? Did you see this where the Niners are going to be there for a little while, where the Rams are like going in, they're playing, and they're going home. So I'll still give them an L, but I don't like it.
23: Okay, so they start off 0-1, right? We all agree, 0-1.
24: Wait, can I ask a question? Now, is this a home game for the Niners or?
22: You know, it has the Rams listed as a home game. So I you could argue that maybe down the line this is a little Niners win the next one. Then game two against the Dolphins.
24: W
22: 1-1
23: mm-hmm. 1-1
22: Cardinals.
23: Okay,
22: please.
24: Big dub.
22: Now we're looking big at dub. 2-1 Broncos at the Niners.
24: Ooh,
23: 2-2 I mean, it's a good one. At the Niners, though, I'll give it to you. I honestly will. I don't know what you guys think.
22: Marvin, crazy to say.
23: Everybody's healthy. You got that.
22: We joke about no one knows anything at this point of the season, but we all pretend. But I don't know. Healthy? 3-1 I'm giving it to him. 3-1 3-1 At the Seahawks. Well, can we say, all right, we'll take an L there maybe or no?
24: We'll take an L.
22: Okay.
24: We'll take an L.
22: 3-2 Commanders, 4-2
24: Yep.
22: Falcons, 5-2
24: Yep.
22: Raiders.
23: Oh,
22: 6-2 Now we're looking at 6-2
23: Nah, I agree.
22: Cowboys. Yeah.
0: Oh, that's a battle in the Bay.
22: Cowboys, 7-2
24: Yup.
22: Vikings, 8-2
24: Ooh.
22: Ooh.
24: Where's the game at?
22: San Francisco.
24: Oh, W.
22: 8-2 And now, Seahawks. We gave them the first, so are we going to take the second?
24: Oh, yeah, split.
22: So 9-2
24: Oh, we're the greatest team ever. Come on, keep going.
22: Giants, 10-2
23: 10-2
22: Oh. Oh.
0: Yeah, right.
23: Big Too 10. Many question marks with the Giants.
24: Big
23: yeah.
24: 10.
22: Wait, so wait a minute. You gave
23: I agree.
22: Did you give the Rams the first one? Because if you give the 49ers the second one, 11-2
23: You know what you're not factoring in here, though? There's always that surprise, right? Like, it could be Danny G's Raiders that totally surprised you because you took your foot off the pedal that week.
22: No surprise.
23: All right, okay. So what is it? 10-2
22: We're 11-2
23: 11-2
22: Chargers and then the Chiefs.
23: Split.
24: We split those.
22: Okay.
24: We don't win both of those. Those are two good teams right there.
23: And back to back, that's tough.
22: 12-3
24: Yup. Mm-hmm.
22: Eagles.
23: Another tough one.
24: I give the Eagles that one.
22: Okay. And then
24: too good of a team.
22: And then Cardinals.
24: Oh, come on.
22: 13-4 Marvin, 13-4
23: 13-4 Big dreaming or realistic?
0: Big dreaming.
24: Yeah. Come on.
23: You forgot. Yeah, Rich, you totally forgot injuries and like.
22: No, this will not apply.
23: Again, maybe a surprise win for somebody else. But they're going to be decent. The schedule gets tougher, though, as the season goes on. You got to start off strong here to really lock it in. I forgot how tough it got at the end. Marvin, your thoughts.
24: There's one game that would scare me, and that's the Falcons. The Falcons last year, to me, were the most frustrating team in the football because of all of the weapons that they had, and they had nothing to show for it. So, and it's in Atlanta. Because I'm trying to go to that game after a night at Magic City.
22: By the way, can I tell you?
23: Yeah, let's talk about that.
22: Magic City, let me tell you about Magic City.
23: I want to hear about you and DP in Magic City.
22: No, but hold on. You bringing Dan to Magic City?
23: Well, we're going to talk about that in a second. But, you know, back to your Falcons. I mean, the quarterback situation is a little sketchy there. Even if they lose that game, 12-5 49ers are set up for a pretty nice season if all goes according to Rich's schedule watching plan. And health is a factor, obviously.
22: I mean, if you bring Dan to Magic City,
23: yeah,
22: he has to make an announcement. Welcome to the Cheek Show.
23: Yeah, and you know, <he does. laughs> I've seen Rich in action at Magic City. Of course, you know, on eating wings is what I saw. Is that really your plan, though, Marvin? You going to be out there for that?
24: I'm trying right now. I'm trying to just see if I can get myself down there. I mean, I can't get down there. And then I just want to make sure I'm back in Connecticut for Monday morning for the show.
22: It's tough to do in those games, right?
23: You know what else is
24: tough
23: to do?
24: Those,
23: I love Marvin talking about tough. Magic City, and he's there with his kids and his family and everything. And he's
22: in close proximity.
23: Yeah, you're not getting mean mugged by wifey in vicinity or no?
24: No, because the funny thing is I'm not a real patron of those types of establishments. Magic City's the one, and we did Celebrity Family Feud down in Atlanta.
23: Yeah.
24: And my wife was like, well, you have to go.
23: Oh,
24: Marvin, you don't go anywhere else. You don't do nothing.
23: Okay, all right. And of course, the wings are the real deal. That's not just a story, by the way.
22: We have a Magic City story, Marvin, where Covino was being like lame as usual. Like, so we are down there doing a listener event. And of course, some listeners are like, yo, we got to bring you guys to Magic City. Covino goes, I'm going to stay in the car.
23: I was spent, dude. I was beat. I really was. It was a little mix of everything.
22: So
24: the only spend you're trying to do is spend the money.
22: Yeah. So Covino is doing this. Come on, bro, I'm tired. So he is like, I'm gonna stay in the car. We start walking up to Magic City. We start walking up to the establishment. All of a sudden, our car alarm starts going off. And I'm like, what the hell's going on? We're making a scene because all of a sudden there's a car making all this hell of a noise in the parking lot. We go back like, Covino, what happened? This alarm keeps going off. It's interpreting Covino as a child we left in the back seat. So the car alarm wouldn't go off. And I'm like, and meanwhile,
23: so I'm
22: sitting
23: in the car trying to sleep, people looking at me, knocking on the windows. Embarrassing, dude.
22: Marvin, let me ask you. I did go in. You said the Celebrity Family Feud you guys did. What was that experience like, by the way?
24: It was crazy, just only because, you know, we do a TV show every single day, but when we were on the set, everyone got nervous. Like, even Dan got nervous. And was like, man, I can't even believe, like, we're here. So I consider us, the Danettes, almost like, you know, you guys watch the show Entourage. You guys seen
22: it? Yeah.
24: Like, Dan is Vinny Chase, and we're Turtle and Drama and he and those guys.
22: Yeah.
24: Like, look, wherever he goes, we're sure to follow. And just being on stage and like, man, Steve Harvey's right there.
22: What's his mustache as glorious as I remember?
24: More, even more so. In person?
22: Yeah.
24: It was beautiful. It was an unbelievable experience. And I'm glad, man. Shout out to Rich Eisen and those guys, but man, I'm happy we won.
22: Let me tell you, was it instinctual that you have to say, good answer? Like, is that like, do you feel like when you're there, you have to say, good answer?
24: No, because at the Dan Patrick Show, we don't encourage one another.
22: You guys are quick to not encourage each other's takes on something.
23: You know, that is a wild story though. A guy that's on TV every day, you're nervous to be in that moment.
22: Yeah.
23: And Rich and I have been on a few game shows before, and I know the feeling. It's like you stop being able to think in that moment. The lights are just extra bright. You're put under pressure. It's so awkward. And then you got Steve Harvey there. That's got to be wild, dude. That's got to be nerve-wracking. Hey, we wanted to ask you this, since we got Marvin here from the Dan Patrick Show and the Danettes. Not only
22: on the Dan Patrick Show.
23: On the Dan Patrick Show. This is kind of wild. What's your, like, your day-to-day when it comes to, like, your prep and things like that? What's that like? Do you guys have, like, a text chain? How do you guys communicate
22: throughout the weekend? Like, do you guys all meet at the man cave? Like, what's your day-to-day like with the boys?
24: So normally it usually starts like the day before. It's like, if there's a big game on, we have a group chat. And so it's Dan, the Danettes, and Mario. You guys met Mario, our director. And, you know, we usually have a text chain of anything that went on the previous night. And then the next morning, we all meet up probably like an hour before the show and kind of do a rundown of what we'll talk about. And the beauty about radio is, and you guys know this firsthand, whatever comes to our heads, and, you know, we're big on doing like a left turn.
22: Yeah.
24: So if we could talk about Dan going to the movies and seeing The Odyssey, that might be a segment. And a lot of times, a lot of people consume our show for the non-sports stuff.
22: The left turns. I agree. That's why we love filling in for you, because we feel like your audience gets what we do too. Because
23: why we only get minimal hate when we're filling in for Dan Patrick, because that's what we're good at.
22: Oh, I was gonna say, who on the group chat is a little too texty? Who's who on the Danette group chat? Maybe one too many texts here and there.
24: Fritzy.
23: Hey, here's another question. Rich and I wonder about this a lot. When you're a big dog like Dan Patrick, right? And the rest of the crew has to take all those HR course tests for iHeart or whatever, right? You always have to take those human resource tests.
22: Who does it for
23: Dan?
22: And
23: by the way, I have a trick. Here's the trick. Ready? The lamest answer is always the answer.
22: Yeah, the lamest answer.
23: You don't have to pay any attention. It's always the lamest answer. And that's the one. Correct. Yeah. So when you're taking all these human resource tests, does Dan actually do it? Because sometimes you got to sit through these miserable courses for like an hour.
22: We had to do one this week, and I'm like, there's no way like Dan or Colin's doing these tests.
23: I don't believe Dan and Colin are doing these things, for sure.
24: Well, I say first off, hey, Scott Shapiro, I pay the most attention to all of my testing.
22: Hey, he's kissing all ass. That's funny.
24: But so I'm not sure if Dan does it or not, but I know the Danettes and everybody in the building has to. That's a really good question.
22: I always assume like he's like, Fritz, you just keep pressing next. Just keep pressing next.
23: No, honestly, I think you get to a stage where he's Dan Patrick. Yeah. He doesn't have to. They'll send him the emails and they do their part of like, you know, we sent them the reminders. Did, yeah. He doesn't, and that's the end of the story. Maybe. That's my guess. Maybe. That's only a guess. We don't know.
24: Now, I'll tell you this. He would never have Fritzy take anything for him.
22: For him. That's not the way to go.
24: Right. Paulie would be the one. If anybody were to do his training and all that, you know, for iHeart and HR, Paulie would be the one to do it.
23: We got Marvin here from the Dan Patrick Show. Covino and Rich in for Dan Patrick. We love partying with Marvin. It's great to see him.
22: Yeah, Marvin's, I will say, of all the Danettes and Edwin part of the Dan Patrick crew, Marvin, I feel like every time we're at a big event, you're the guy we love to hang with the most. I think maybe you're the only guy that wants to hang with us. So maybe that's it too.
23: Have to meet you in Magic City. Yeah. One last question, though, before you go, because we're going to talk about it later on, if we have time. Magic Johnson says not to boo LeBron James when he
22: returns.
23: I just want to know your thoughts on that, because I know you guys talk a lot about LeBron and the Lakers and stuff like that. So your thoughts. Should there be restrictions on booing LeBron?
24: No, I mean, they can boo him if they want, but they'll just be ungrateful because people always forget this. Think about what the Lakers were before LeBron James got there.
22: Exactly.
24: And I always say this. I was like, man, and I love Kobe. I said, people think about the 60-point game, his last game against Utah. That was the Lakers' 15th win of the regular season. That was their final game.
22: Yeah.
24: I was like, no. I said, he came in here, he traded away the Young Bucks, and you got Anthony Davis. How they didn't keep that 2020 team together is beyond me, but I digress. I was like, look, and people, oh my goodness.
23: Well, let's say you're there, Marvin. You giving him his...
22: Yeah, I think he deserves...
23: Like you're being respectful?
24: Yes.
23: All right. Maybe we'll talk about it later.
24: Sorry, and I'm going to keep going because I'm on my show.
22: Go on.
24: So my thing about the bubble in 2020 is the Lakers had the best record in basketball when COVID happened.
22: People forget that.
24: So let's not act like they were the 8th seed and then it's like, oh, we've had 4 months off and now we're in the bubble. And now all of a sudden, you know, we go on this run. No. They were already really good and they were already really loaded and they were poised to win. And on top of this, the Clippers that season, my big issue with the Clippers was they were trying to win Los Angeles. The Lakers were trying to win the NBA title.
22: Agreed.
24: With the whole LAR way. Man, win the NBA title. What do you mean win LA?
22: I'm with you. I always give that bubble championship maybe even a little more credit where people don't want to give it credit.
23: Exactly. Though. I agree.
22: All right, well, Danny said we have a hard out, so we got to go. Marvin, you know this. You're the guy.
24: Yes.
23: Thank you, buddy.
24: Sorry.
22: Hey, Marvin, we love you. Thanks for giving us time, man.
24: Yes, thank you, guys.
22: On his show, the Dan
23: on his show. Thank you very much.
22: More Covino and Rich next. Filling in for Dan Patrick right here on Fox Sports Radio.

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6: 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Who were they? What made them so notorious? How did the internet, or sometimes the algorithm, choose them? And what does a person do when they're suddenly confronted with more attention than the human psyche can handle? Take The Dress, a story that went uber viral in early 2015 in spite of being, well, kind of a boring optical illusion. A mother of the bride in Scotland took a picture of a dress she was thinking about wearing to her daughter's wedding. But she saw the dress as blue with black lace, and her daughter saw it as white with gold lace. One BuzzFeed post later, every single person on the internet was talking about the dress. But to me, The Dress is a story about the last couple of months when the internet was still sort of fun. It was shortly before the stories that spread across the internet stopped being driven by exploited millennials with useless arts degrees and started being decided by algorithms hell-bent on growing internet usership at all costs. And on a long enough timeline, the story of The Dress is one entangled with abuse and media exploitation. Internet history is a tricky thing to be invested in. 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
8: Ah, 1971. It was a simpler time, a groovy time. Soul Train had just started chugging along. Everyone had a lava lamp for some reason. Weebles started to wobble, but as we all know, they don't fall down.
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8: 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I'm Ed Helms, host of Snafu, Season 2, Medburg, the story of a daring heist that exposed J. Edgar Hoover's epic FBI snafu. 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

0: G and I with Sam. Happy to have our crew here and happy to have Marvin on the show.
1: Yeah, that was nice to see
0: Marvin. It's great to see Marvin. He's great. Shout out to all the Danettes and all the Dan Patrick listeners. In for Dan Patrick, day one of the Dan Patrick Hat Trick, live from the Fox Sports Radio studios. 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So search Covino and Rich, C-O-V-I-N-O. 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
1: appreciate it.
0: 5 stars, follow, rate, and review. We appreciate that. And Danny G might email you and send you a prize. So leave a nice comment, even if you hate us, all right? So, again, I'm Covino. That is Rich Davis. And to back up one thing Marvin said, I don't know if we're going to have time to talk about it later, but Magic Johnson says, don't boo LeBron when he comes back.
2: Yeah, Marvin was talking
0: about, Marvin was talking about how the bubble was difficult. Don't take it away. Remember where they were.
1: Yeah.
0: We always say that. I do want to say that. Like, if life was hard for everybody, and it was, right? That was misery.
1: Les Miserables.
0: Yeah. It was. What makes people think
1: it was like
0: it's pure
1: easy,
0: LeBron hate? What makes you think it was easier in the bubble? And that championship was easier. They were good leading up to that, dominant leading up to that. I thought that was a more difficult challenge and championship, yet people say the opposite.
1: If anything, that you could just argue different, but equally as hard as any other year.
0: Equally as hard or harder, in my opinion.
1: But like,
0: think of those circumstances.
1: No one has an advantage in that type of.
0: No, exactly. So, they're all playing under the same conditions. But there's no advantage.
1: Look at it this way. Anytime a big star for a team comes back that following year,
0: that's just people.
1: They usually get
0: LeBron.
1: A video screen, like a tribute, and all these, you know, the fans all give him a standing O. Like, I'm a Mets fan. They give Brandon Nimmo and like Jeff McNeil montages. Everyone's like, oh, thanks for your time here. And they did nothing. You know, like, so you tell me LeBron James is going to come back to L.A. on Christmas Day and no one's going to do anything?
2: No, I think the fans are going to respect the fact, you know, that he had a huge impact on the team.
1: But, like, think about
2: any NBA fan, Laker fan with just an average basketball IQ is going to stand up and clap.
0: Yeah, but people like to do the opposite of what they're told to. Yeah. So when Magic Johnson is telling fans not to boo, I think the instinct is to, well, now I'm gonna.
2: Well, maybe because Magic tweeted it, I'm not booing. Yeah.
0: I wasn't gonna, but now I am. You know, there's that mentality too. So
2: don't tell me what to do.
0: That is a story. Magic Johnson says, don't boo LeBron when he returns.
1: You know, I'm reading all our feedback. A lot of nice feedback today. Before Marvin was on and before we talked some Niners and NFL, we were talking about players and people and musicians, actors.
0: Fall-offs,
1: people that just fell off a la, I hate to say it, Cal Raleigh, who, you know, last year, 60 home runs. Everyone's saying he should be MVP over Aaron Judge. And now the guy's batting 150 with 13 home runs.
0: It's all right. Everybody loves comeback stories.
1: Yeah, maybe next year. Scott hit us up, Scott Bethune, and he said, it sounds silly, but he goes, remember, like, people used to make a big deal about Shark Week? What happened to Shark Week? We're talking about things that people used to make a big deal about. He's like, Shark Week. I thought that was a good answer only because that was highly promoted. And then I think we're finally like, yeah, we get it.
0: I had a fall off. People aren't into sharks anymore.
1: My favorite answer, though, was pink berry frozen yogurt.
0: That's a good one. Yeah, that's definitely a good one.
2: Another one, Smash Burgers. You guys used to talk about those on the show all the time. And
3: oh, they're still big.
2: I haven't heard you guys talk about them in like over a year.
0: Yeah.
1: I made Smash Burgers last week. Man, maybe it didn't make an impact on Dan.
3: Well, by the way, they're still delicious.
0: Thanks again to Marvin. And we have a few big guests lined up the next few days. I don't want to overpromise, but something to look forward to.
2: Hall of Famer, Drew Brees, tomorrow.
0: All right. Yeah. You said it. That's one. So, hey, we'll talk to him mañana. But thank you guys for hanging out with us.
1: Oh, we got Mark Covino and Rich in for DP next right here, Fox Sports Radio.
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11: What's going on, fellow sports fans? It's Andy West. Let's look back on this day in sports history, August 17th. We'll start off back in 1957 with a weird baseball tidbit. Richie Ashburn of the Philadelphia Phillies hits a foul ball, and it hits fan Alice Roth, breaking her nose. A medical team quickly attended to her, and during the same at-bat, Ashburn hit another foul ball, hitting her again. Luckily, the second time, nothing got broken. Jumping ahead today, in 1989, Baltimore Orioles shortstop Cal Ripken Jr. plays in his 1,208th consecutive game to pass Steve Garvey into third place on the all-time list. Ripken holds the all-time record, which he broke in 1995. And today in 2008, Michael Phelps won the gold medal in the 4x100-meter medley relay at the Summer Olympics in Beijing. It was Phelps' eighth gold medal at the Beijing Games, breaking Mark Spitz's record of 7 gold medals won in a single Olympics in Munich in 1972.
10: Now you know. 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
3: No!
4: Yeah, that's always encouraging.
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4: 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I get it.
3: Hey.
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3: Buddies.
4: It's always a pleasure to be here. This is day one of the Dan Patrick hat trick. So that means today, Tuesday, and Wednesday. We have a few guests lined up. So far, we're going to say Drew Brees mañana. Hall of Famer Drew Brees. I got to ask him about that statue.
3: The
4: derpy statue.
3: The very funny Frank Caliendo tomorrow as well.
4: So. Is that official?
3: Yeah. Frank too, yeah.
4: All right, cool. Well, later today, speaking of, Big Broke Poppy will be here. Big Poppy has baseball trivia.
5: Talk about heavy hitters.
4: Yeah, oh yeah. The big guy will be here. That's my dog, bro. And he's got baseball trivia, as he calls it, and prizes to give away. We'll tell you when to call. Iowa Sam is on the Glockenspiel. DPO.

0: always leaves it for us. We appreciate that. The xylophone, whatever you want to call it. Danny G's on the phones, 877-99 on Fox. And we're Covino and Rich, at Covino and Rich.
1: All right. Well,
0: streaming live.
1: We got some a really weird, I think it's a funny baseball hypothetical. And we will talk about something that was done over the weekend in baseball that, like you said, every time you think you've seen it all, there's something else. And Joshua Baez did something remarkable. But I just want to ask a question because, you know, I'm starting to see where you get to the age, you know, you start hitting your 40s and you have friends that have kids that are going to college. It's a weird feeling, dude. It's like, you know, you feel like all your friends have little kids and, you know, some of your friends that had kids when they were in their 20s, like, yeah, my kid's a freshman now. And you're like, what?
0: I mean, we're all at different stages. I have a buddy who's a grandpa already. I'm like, what, dude?
1: You
0: I'm thinking about having more kids, maybe.
1: That meme is so true. It's like when you're in your 40s, you have some friends that could be grandpas and some that are still having their own kids. Some are dating 25-year-olds. Some are, you know, thinking about retirement. Have you noticed, like, are college dorms not the cinder block cement walls they once were?
0: They're not?
1: I just feel like I'm seeing pictures. I'm like, where are these kids living? Like in like nicer places than we did. Sam, when you were in college, did your dorm room not have like, what, didn't it feel like a jail cell in a way?
0: Yeah. The extra long twin, right?
2: I lived in a place called Quadrangle on the University of Iowa campus. And it's since been demolished because it was so old. They built something newer on top of it.
1: I just feel like the template of college dorm rooms around the country, whether it be Iowa, I went to Syracuse. Covino's a Montclair State guy.
0: Montclair State, bro. The real MSU.
1: Red Hawks. But I just feel like back then it was like almost funny that like, the dorm rooms, they look like they have cinder
0: blocks. You're right. I lived in a dorm prison. If that's what it felt like.
1: No, the walls were cinder blocks painted.
0: Mm-hmm.
1: Now I just feel like these places that kids are living in college, I'm seeing my friends like moved in my son, moved in my daughter. They look like nice apartments.
0: And a lot of us were very minimal, right? Like, you didn't go all out the way kids go all out. You know what it is? They have, what do they call it? What Rob Parker has, like boneless couches? You know, they just order them on Amazon. No, they have those full-on couches, like boneless couches, I think they're called. You know, they have full-on setups where we were lucky to have a dilapidated TV.
1: Feel like if you have a daughter, like young women like set up a dorm room so different now. Like it's like a something you see of like a Etsy or something.
0: Like, yeah. I mean, the most rich had was a Tim Tuffel poster in his room.
1: Now I had a weak ass. I used to put highlighters in alcohol bottles, and the black light would make them.
0: Especially
1: look
0: if we put the stars up on your ceiling. It was go time.
1: Hey,
0: That's how you brought the romance.
1: Good luck to any young kids starting college, and if you are sending your kids to college,
0: wow,
1: must be wild. All right.
0: I got 2 years left.
1: Before your daughter?
0: Yeah. It's a weird feeling for sure. Good luck with your school year. Kids are back to school already, Thornton Mellon style, here in Los Angeles. East Coast got it right. What, after Labor Day?
1: After Labor Day. Too soon.
0: All right. So let's talk about baseball this weekend. You already mentioned it. Joshua Baez. Coolest thing ever. First pitch he sees in the big leagues. His teammates and the minors are watching. That clip has gone viral. They're watching their buddy.
3: Yeah, that's really
0: step
3: cool.
0: Up, you know, like, yo, that's, we know this dude. He's in the show. No, actually, he's English.
1: Are you in the show?
0: No, actually, I'm English.
3: He had just been in that locker room with them.
0: Right. And he hits a home run. That gives hope and inspiration for everybody. Like, they go wild. Everybody goes wild. The first pitch he sees, his family goes nuts.
1: But, I mean, listen, some prospects get the call up because they're projected to be a big star. Some get the call because there's a need is, you know, they're fulfilling a need the team has, injuries or something. So, I mean, we all agree that when you get an opportunity, you don't know how long it's going to be. Some guys get the call up.
0: No, but he had that big league aura, as they say. He stepped up there and looked the part.
1: When I tell you,
0: he smiled at that home run.
1: Swinging at that first pitch, like, he's looking fastball all the way probably, right? Bomb. You get that out the way. But there's a part of me, it's like, what he did in 3 at-bats in a row is so remarkable that, like,
0: it's never been done.
1: No, but I almost feel like now it's going to, like, it was almost too much on day one to the point where I feel bad for the kid. Like,
0: it's all downhill.
1: It's all downhill.
3: It's like when your
1: here.
3: Favorite team scores 15 runs, and then the next day they score one. Well, and you're like, no, you should have spread it out.
1: Yeah, like, I mean, I hope this guy...
0: He did spread it out all over the field. That's the other cool thing. He hit a home run in every part of the field.
1: I hope he continues to dominate and has a fun season. But I'm like, man, imagine the confidence you must have knowing that this guy could play. Let's just say he plays 15 years in the bigs, has an illustrious career. There's a very good chance he'll never hit 3 home runs in a game. He may have done on day one.
0: It's your greatest day ever.
1: What he'll never do again. It would be like, I mean, really, the equivalent would be like a pitcher. So, I mean, I bet you pitching a shutout or a no, maybe even a no hitter would be what's the equivalent to in your first game hitting 3 home runs in your first 3 at bats? Like, that's something you're never going to do.
0: Dude, you don't even do that in wiffle ball, right? Like, you did that in the big leagues, all that pressure in front of your family, and wow, what a day. And by the way, take kids out of it, right? You mentioned your kids and back to school. That has to be his best day ever. Do you know your best day ever? Think about that for a second. That's this dude's best day ever. Like I said, take your nose-picking kids out of it.
1: Yeah, you can't be like, the day my kids were born. That's the obvious answer. Yeah, but can you pinpoint your best day ever?
0: And what made it even cooler, right? We're like, is this the coolest thing ever? 3 home runs in your debut?
1: By the way, first
0: time ever. How about the ovation from the opposing team?
1: I think that was nice.
0: When you see a mutual respect like that and people tip their hat, that has to be one of the coolest things ever.
3: Yeah, when an away crowd gives you a standing ovation, that has to be one of the cooler feelings.
0: Yeah, last time I saw that was when the Russians cheered for Rocky Balboa.
1: Rocky! Rocky!
0: Yeah, like that's got to be the coolest feeling ever.
1: If you could change, and I could change, we all could change. That was the last time, 1985, by the way.
0: We haven't seen that since 85.
1: Last time, it's been 40 plus years since.
0: And that was in Russia.
1: Yeah, that was on Christmas Day.
0: Yeah, Christmas Day. Russia, 85.
1: Russia!
0: Based on that, any thoughts on Joshua Baez, by all means?
1: Yeah.
0: You want to share your greatest day ever? Because it's hard to pinpoint.
1: Everyone's greatest day, they're going to go one of three places. My kid's being born, and then you said you can't do that. Then they're going to go some dirty route, like I was in college, and there's one night, there were these multiple girls. Like, it's going to go there, or it's going to go like, I won money. It's going to go one of three directions. Money.
0: Or booty, that's it?
1: Money, booty, or your kids are born. I don't think there's another cat. What would your other best day be? A really nice day, guys.
3: No, we all have big work accomplishments.
0: You know what?
1: It's not usually money related, I'm saying, though. Usually, yeah, and that led to.
3: We're not all following money, though, Rich.
1: Maybe like your.
0: Remember that day I saw my name on a blimp? That was a good day.
3: Remember that day we were doing Sunday nights on the network as the Covino and Rich show?
0: Yeah.
3: And we waited for them to make an opening on the full-time roster for
1: those,
3: the show.
1: Those are good moments, right? Yeah. That's like essentially the call-up. Yeah.
3: Yeah, it's like a band hearing their song on the radio.
1: For ESPN and all the things we did when Fox Sports was like, hey, we had a lunch and they said, hey, we're rearranging the schedule. We need you guys full-time. You're right.
0: That was super cool.
1: I remember that would be, we did not know going into that lunch.
0: No, not at all. So
1: Javi
0: makes you think of your greatest day.
1: I keep wanting to say Javi Baez, Joshua Baez.
0: Joshua Baez. It's easy for him to pinpoint. Still floating around, probably riding on that high. And his family was there after the game cheering him on. So that happened this weekend. Doesn't get cooler than that. But based on baseball,
1: yeah,
0: it's like a two-part thing because Rich brought this up recently, personally, and I saw a viral clip. You know why? Because your phone's listening. That's why. It's not coincidence.
1: It's listening, son.
0: So Rich was talking about this because it recently happened to him. But then I saw like a viral TikTok clip of two dudes debating how they feel about it. So we're like, you know what? Let's bring this up today on Dan Patrick. There's a few things in life that are pretty intimate. And we're not talking bedroom action, okay? Unless you want to.
1: No.
0: But I'm talking like, how many wallets have you had in a lifetime? How many wallets? Like, you could go, like, your dad probably had 2 wallets in his whole life.
1: Yeah, wallet is one of those.
0: It's very intimate. Like, you might have your grandpappy's wallet.
1: And I think a wallet is something you can't buy for someone else. A lot of times a wife or a girlfriend or someone might buy their dude a wallet. And if he doesn't ask for it, he may not.
0: It's almost insulting.
1: He might be like, I don't want a wallet.
0: I'm going to replace my wallet that I had for 25 years with this?
1: Or like a thin wallet or a money clip. I know not everyone cares about a big ass wallet anymore. But
3: there's some fancy leather ones where your letters, your initials are engraved.
1: Yeah.
3: I got one from my grandpa.
1: But But I don't think.
0: But how many of you had? Like you can go a lifetime.
3: Yeah.
0: With two, right? Maybe 3, and then nowadays.
3: Yeah, now we all have the magnet ones on the back of our phones.
0: Rich doesn't even use a wallet anymore.
1: No.
0: I still have one. I keep it in a bag. Like we don't rock them the same way that our grandpappies did. But
3: Rich just runs the barcode from his big fat head over the cashier's screen. Yeah.
0: There was a point in my life where people would get me one for Christmas, and I'd be like, no thanks. Trifold, nice try. I'm not replacing my wallet with this.
1: What are you doing?
0: So

0: based on that thought, like certain things, certain gifts are a little more intimate than others. If a grown man asked to borrow your baseball glove, another thing you may have, unless you're a professional, you know, you may have like two or three a lifetime. If a grown man wanted to stick his sweaty meat hooks, sausage fingers into your glove.
1: This video is great because there's a video of a guy.
0: How do you react?
1: We don't need to play the video, but what was interesting about it is a guy's on the beach and I totally felt what he was saying. He was saying how he's on the beach and
0: he said he saw a neighbor.
1: He saw a neighbor.
0: Like someone he kind of knows.
1: Like, and asked him like, hey man, like, can we borrow your baseball glove so we could have a catch? And to me, there is something so oddly intimate about a baseball glove. And you could think that's like crazy to say.
0: It is. Because you only have a few throughout a lifetime, like the wallet. You have your Little League glove. Maybe your like little kid glove, right? Your Little League glove. It might have been the same one. You had one through your junior high days through high school. And then you had like one that was maybe your college adult life.
1: I think kids now, compared to our generation, end up having way more gloves. I feel like every year or so they get a new glove.
0: They have all different teams now and different colors.
1: And they make different colors. But I feel like a baseball glove, though, is it weird to think using someone else's baseball glove is too intimate?
0: It's like wearing someone's chonies, dude. It's like borrowing socks.
1: Like if your sweaty hand is in there,
0: it's yours.
1: I think socks.
0: It's custom fit to your hand.
1: Socks are questionable. Not underwear. Underwear and a bathing suit are interesting. Like, Danny, if we were all hanging, it was like, yo, Danny, I stepped in a puddle.
0: It's like, no, you notice you got an extra like, socks? Like,
1: you might give me them and be like, don't give them back, though.
2: Yeah, it's like meet the parents.
1: Yeah.
0: It's like Danny taking his sneakers off right now and me sticking my foot in his warm, toasty, almost moist
3: musty sneaker.
2: It'd be like borrowing Covino's readers.
0: It's weird. You
2: put somebody's readers on.
1: I think if
0: someone asked to borrow your glove, it's like, what?
1: That's an interesting. I don't know why. Maybe
0: get your own.
1: You just named like a couple feet thing. Like socks? I stepped in a puddle or someone's at your house. Like, you got a pair of socks? Yeah, but you're going to be like, yeah, you could. You'd say.
3: No, you keep them.
1: You could keep them. You're not going to be like, give me those socks back. And if you were, we're going to go play some basketball. Dude, I'm wearing flip-flops. It's the summer. You got an extra pair of sneakers? That's another. Yeah, you're putting your grown man feet in my shoes. Like, I don't know.
0: The only exception is your wife or girlfriend when it comes to this stuff. Because Rich breaks all the rules. Rich shares socks with his wife. They borrow toothbrushes, which I think is vile.
2: Okay, yeah, that's over the line.
1: No, that's an emergency. An emergency.
0: If my girlfriend wants to borrow my deodorant, I'm like, keep it. I don't want it back now.
1: No, I'm saying in an emergency of all emergencies, I don't think there's lines with a girlfriend or wife.
0: Oh my goodness, a toothbrush? That's unsanitary.
3: Did you guys ever go to a sleepover and you're like, oh, I forgot my toothbrush, and then your friend's mom was like, well, you have to use your finger.
0: Yes.
3: And they're like, you put it on your, and I'm like, I'm not doing this. This doesn't work.
0: Yeah, but your finger is better than someone else's, right? So let's focus back on the glove, though, and any thoughts that you have. Is that like way too personal or are we being crazy? Because what validated Rich and I's thought was this video that we saw over the weekend. This guy was like, yo.
1: What do you want, my girlfriend too?
0: Yeah. He's like, my glove, what's next? You want my lady? What's going on? Like, that's a crazy request.
1: I think because there's something, when you play baseball, rec league softball, whatever, your hand's dirty, it's sweaty, and just that feel of like the leather. I don't
0: years of your sweaty fingers.
1: Like you have years of accumulated grossness. I don't like the idea of even someone
0: don't
1: I
0: be
1: know.
0: Chewing on my laces because you start to chew on those laces. Some other guys and chew on your lace.
1: Like even something like
0: you know what I'm talking about.
1: Like I was
0: you know
1: Sam.
0: Do you know the taste of your own baseball glove?
1: Like if I was Sam, would it be like, oh, this is a great drink. Take a sip. I wouldn't be grossed out sharing a cup with Sam. Like, if he's like, take a sip. Hey, whatever.
0: That sweaty glove.
1: I don't care. But if I was Sam's like, can I borrow your baseball glove for a pickup game? I'd be like, I would be more inclined to share way more what you would think questionable things than before a baseball glove.
0: What does that mean?
1: To me, baseball glove's like top tier. Don't
0: so,
1: share.
0: So other things that you're a little hesitant about, you can give us a call now at 877-99 on Fox. You know what? The best answer, we'll give you a prize.
1: And
0: 877-99 on Fox. But I think most people would agree. Like, yeah, certain people you might give the pass. Like, they forgot theirs. Theirs was stolen. We're not saying we never did it. But it's always that weird request of like, You serious?
1: Especially like sometimes if you play like
0: you're a little reluctant.
1: For people that play like men's softball, like rec league softball, there will be that rare occasion when someone on some team somewhere or a company picnic, like, hey, we're short a glove. Can we borrow a glove? And you're like, and you're waiting for everyone else to volunteer because you're like, I don't want someone using my glove. It is a weird, intimate thing. So your thoughts, and speaking of baseball, coming up next, we are going to play Big Poppy Trivia. This is your opportunity to win some prizes from Fox Sports Radio. It's very simple. It's multiple choice baseball trivia.
2: Oh, yeah. You got to tell the DP audience about the prizes because we actually have some cool swag on the show.
0: It's the summer prize pack of the summer, and that's true, Danny G. A lot of other shows give out stuff you don't even want. Get this, summer prize pack of the summer. Summer koozies, right? Fox Sports Radio, Covino and Rich. Nice black ones. They look sharp. They look slick, sleek.
1: Koozies.
0: We got a grilling apron.
1: Grilling apron.
0: And if you don't
2: wear it.
0: The
2: only bad part is their two faces are on the grilling apron.
0: Yeah, our stupid faces are there, but you could wipe all the hot dog grease on Rich's face.
1: Yeah.
3: Soon it'll be a fall grilling apron.
0: Barbecuing
3: for game day.
0: Grilling apron. It's multiple.
3: Oh, it works year round.
0: Multi-purpose, yeah.
3: It's not just for summer.
0: So we got the grilling apron, summer prize pack, and Danny G throws some little mini footballs in there.
1: Little mini Nerf footballs.
0: Yeah, Danny G leaves a little love note for you. Yeah. So
2: Sam's face is on the Nerf footballs, by the way.
0: That's right. You can kick it.
3: You can throw them into the dirt.
0: So if you want to win a prize, 877-99 on Fox. If you win Big Poppy Baseball Trivia, we'll hook you up.
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4: Let me get personal here. 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Well, it's not. It gets a lot better than that. Right, Todd? Wouldn't you say that Dude Wipes gets a whole lot better?
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16: 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It's uncensored. 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
19: 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But it's time right now to give away some prizes. Let's do some Big Poppy trivia.
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21: 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I love you guys, especially the Covino guy. The other guy, he head too big.
17: It's time for Big Poppy baseball trivia.
22: This is

0: trivia.
1: The baseball trivia. Let's go.
2: All right. Our FSR security walking broke Poppy into the main studio.
1: Hey, Poppy.
3: Poppy.
1: Hey. Great to see you, buddy.
2: Yeah, usually you're on the afternoon drive show with us. Thank you for waking up and coming in.
1: Hey, it's my pleasure. Hey, Donnie G, great to see you, man. You go with me.
3: Hey, sleepy, Poppy.
1: Hey, Sam. Hey, my dog. Hey, Pee Wee, my dog. Hey, you look like Kevin Burkhardt. Hey, this guy Rich look like he looked like Woody from a Toy Story.
4: Thanks, Poppy.
1: Yeah, Woody from a Toy Story. Hey, where's Dan Patrick? They say, yeah. Hey, Big Poppy, wake up early. You see Dan Patrick? Where's Dan Patrick?
4: He's not here today, Poppy.
2: He has a day off.
1: That's very disappointing.
2: All right, that's what the audience thinks, too.
1: Hey, we're very happy to be here.
2: All right, let's meet the contestants. Do this, Poppy. Yeah, here we go. Three-time winner, Rich Davis, right over there.
4: What up?
1: Hey, Pee-wee, you go with me, man. And you go with me.
2: Usually our update anchor, Dan Beyer, plays with us, but he's not here. Mikey, one of our editors, is
4: what's up, Mikey?
2: In his stead.
5: Hey, guys.
1: What's up, Mike? Good to see you, man.
2: Yeah, and we know Mike. We know Michael's a good dude because he's a Raiders fan.
4: Oh, that makes him automatically good, you know?
2: Yes. Automatically.
1: But do you like the Red Sox or no?
5: No.
1: You don't go with me.
2: All right, looking to win our CNR summer prize pack on the studio lines, including that grilling apron. Jordan in Northern Michigan.
1: Hey, Jordan, you're my dog.
2: The first through.
4: Hey, Jordan.
6: Hey, how's it going? Love the show.
4: Thank you, man.
2: Jordan, what do you do for a living there in Michigan?
6: I'm a builder.
4: Nice.
2: Cool. All right, here are the rules for Big Poppy Trivia. The first contestant with two correct answers is the champion. If there's a tie, we have a tiebreaker question. Your name is your buzzer.
1: Hey, Danny G.
2: Yeah.
1: I'm a champion, too.
4: We know that's you right. are, Poppy. Yeah.
1: Yeah, that's right. The Yankee lose.
2: Don't interrupt me, Poppy. Hey. Your name is your buzzer, but you got to wait until all three possible answers are read. If there's two wrong answers in a row, we move on to the next question. Are you ready?
4: Let's go.
2: Play ball.
1: Hey. Where's Dan Patrick at? Hey, either way, happy to be here. Very happy to be here.
2: Yeah.
1: Everyone talking about Baez hitting three dingers in his debut. Hey, two is good with me. Two good with me. Who is the most recent player to hit two home runs in his debut?
2: Oh.
4: Two in his debut.
1: Two. Two is good with me. A, Trevor Story for the Rockies. B, Jose Fernandez for the Diamondbacks. Or C, Mark Quinn for the Royals. Who is the most recent?
4: Rich. I gave you a beat, man. I was trying to give our listener a chance. I feel like Trevor Story always pops up. No, I was having there.
2: I feel like you're wrong because he wasn't the most recent.
1: Hey, you lose.
4: Thanks, Poppy.
2: Jordan, you want to try to go for the steal? No penalty if you're wrong.
6: Yeah, we'll go with Jose Fernandez.
2: And you are halfway to a
4: surprise.
1: Hey, that's right. This past March, Jose Fernandez for the Diamondbacks.
2: Yeah, at the very end of March.
4: I'm sorry, what team?
1: The Diamondbacks.
4: Poppy.
2: All right, Jordan, halfway to the promised land. We go to round two.
1: Hey, Big Poppy Trivia. We play today. We win today. That's it. Hey, if I did better with the Twins... Hey, I could have had the Twins.
4: If you did better with the Twins.
1: Yeah, remember when I sucked with the Twins? I tried to forget. I could have won this record. Who became the fastest player in MLB history to reach 350 career home run? A, Alex Rodriguez. B, Mark McGwire. Or C, Aaron Judge.
5: Mike. All right, we're going to go with Aaron Judge. C.
2: Yes, bam. Our editor Mikey on the board.
1: Hey, by the way, you see that picture of A-Rod? I call him A-Rod now. A-Rod.
4: Yeah, guys, showing some bulge.
1: That's right. He got the Louisville Slugger in his pantalones.
2: All right.
4: We get it, Pop.
2: Jordan and
1: A-Rod
2: Mike.
1: A-Rod Rodriguez, you get it?
4: A-Rod Rodriguez.
1: A-Rod Rodriguez.
2: Jordan and Michael both on the board. We go to round three.
1: Hey. I just want to say it's a pleasure. Happy to be here. Big Poppy. What was I once quoted saying about being the guy?
4: Being the guy.
1: Okay. Being the guy.
4: Okay.
1: Hey, I ain't going to lie to you or something like that. I ain't going to lie to you. I like being the guy.
4: Oh, you like
1: being being the guy. Okay. You know, I call Derek Jeter Pee-wee, right?
4: Yeah.
1: Hey, Pee-wee think he the biggest legend in New York. Like Babe Ruth never existed. By the way, Babe Ruth never existed. Or C, being the guy is amazing, except when the whole team is in a big slump. What I say about being the guy?
6: Jordan.
2: Jordan for the win.
6: I'll go with A, the first one.
2: Yes! Oh, yeah. The winner this morning. Bam!
1: I ain't gonna lie to you. I like being the guy.
4: You like it, huh?
1: That's right. That's right. It's good with me.
2: Jordan, congratulations. We will be mailing out that CNR grilling apron and the rest of the prize pack to you there in Northern Michigan.
6: Awesome. Thanks.
1: Hey, Jordan, congratulations. You go with me, mate.
6: Hey, thanks.
1: I give you my dog t-shirt, too. I give you my dog t-shirt.
4: Thank you, Jordan.
1: My dog.
4: Appreciate you. Thank you, Poppy.
1: Hey, tell Dan Patrick I say hello.
4: We'll do it.
2: All right. We'll see you next week on our PM Drive show.
1: The Yankee lose.
2: Thanks, Poppy.
4: By the way, the Red Sox.
1: Is Big Poppy too hyped up for the Dan Patrick show? He was pretty hyped.
4: Red Sox, they got cold for a minute, but they're still right there. But
1: you know why? They were cheating. That's why. I should ask Poppy about that.
4: Think so?
0: He was Big Peppy today.
1: Yeah.
0: Real Peppy.
1: He was Big Peppy, yeah. Now, there was rumors that the Yankees were starting pretty much that they were cheating and, you know, using technology to their advantage. But have gotten cold since.
4: Can I tell you, I've talked about this on our afternoon show earlier in the year, and I thought by now there'd be some type of momentum change with some of these teams. Would you believe in the American League right now? There is only 1, 2, 3, 4, 5 teams over 500. That's remarkable.
1: Are there more people batting over 300?
4: Or teams over 500.
1: Or teams over 500.
4: Dude, as of right now, the Tampa Bay Rays are far above everyone else.
1: People are buying into their hype.
4: And people are sort of sleeping on the Rays. The Rays, you know, 74 and 49.
1: No, I think people were sleeping on the Rays. Now people are like, you know what? They're actually really good.
4: 74 and 49, best record in the AL. And then the craziest part is the White Sox. I mean, the Yankees are the wild card right there. But as of right now, all three wild cards would be from the American League East. And would you believe this is crazy, because what did the Orioles do at the trade deadline? They were selling.
1: Mm-hmm.
4: Right? Rutschman ended up on the Red Sox.
1: Yeah, they played big yesterday.
4: But the Baltimore Orioles are 61 and 63. They're under 500, but would be the wild card if the season ended right now. It would be the first time in Major League Baseball history that a team made the postseason under 500. This is not the NBA where some bunk 9 or 10 seed play-in game or an 8 seed is under 500, and the NBA Eastern Conference has some whack-ass Charlotte team that's under 500. Camino, as of right now, and in the West, just get this, in the West, the Houston Astros are 63 and 62. They're only a game above 500, mm-hmm. and they're in first place. So
1: yeah,
4: the AL...
1: Some really lame numbers as far as...
4: The AL just seems meager to the point where, you know, the Texas Rangers are 61 and 64. They're 3 games under 500, and they're only 2 games out of first place. So the AL West seems like trash. The Central's trash except for the White Sox. But they're 7 games over 500. They're not doing anything crazy. And it's really all about the Rays, Yankees, and the Red Sox, really.
1: And I think
4: and the
1: last we checked, there was only like 5 or 6 players batting over 300 this year. Each year, less and less. It's crazy.
4: That's a wild stat.
1: When you look at the averages and when you look at your team, again, you mentioned I'm a Yankees fan.
4: Mm-hmm.
1: You look at the numbers, they're pathetic, dude. Especially if you grew up, you know, a fan of 60s, 70s, 80s baseball, even 90s baseball when average matter. We understand it doesn't matter anymore, but when you're betting on the interstate or 215, 218, seven now,
4: and one of those guys is betting 302. Diaz on Tampa,
1: mm-hmm.
4: Yandy Diaz.
1: Yeah,
4: so
1: yeah,
4: if he has a bad day today, he could be looking at 6.
1: The averages are terrible,
4: and the best average in Major League Baseball, 321.
2: That's insane. In our YouTube channel chat, Mercer Boy says, the batting average infuriates me. Sure, pitchers are throwing harder, but I really think if hitters didn't try to do too much, they'd do way better.
1: Oh, absolutely. You know who would really oppose to this? The really absurdly buff Wade Boggs. I don't know if you guys have been...
4: Buff Boggs.
2: You mean the new Chuck Norris?
1: Yeah,
4: Buff Boggs.
1: I don't know if you guys are watching Body by Boggs like I am, but the super ripped. I mean, is that real or not?
4: It is.
1: Is it really?
2: It checked out. It's real.
1: The Buff Boggs would not approve of
0: Buff Bogwell.
1: Buff Bogwell. No, seriously. If you have no idea what we're talking about, he's absurdly jacked right now. The last time you saw Wade Boggs was probably on a horse in '96, riding a horse at Yankee Stadium.
2: But I think that was a dream you had.
1: That is a weird dream I had. But
4: Trey don't dreams about that way too often.
1: I don't know. It's a weird dream.
4: Wade Boggs on a horse.
1: Wade Boggs on a horse crying, or him looking buff on a boat. Because if you haven't seen him recently, dude is jacked. He's on those peptides Rich is on. He's on that Wolverine stack.
4: Now, the craziest part of this weak-ass... The craziest part of this weak-ass, like...
1: No, but hold on.
4: 300.
1: I bring up Wade Boggs not just because he's buff, but when you think of the guys we grew up with, every team had a superstar that batted in the high 300s. Paul Molitor, Don Mattingly, Mike Schmidt, Wade Boggs, George Brett, Tony Gwynn, like... We were so spoiled with superstars that hit for average and just could straight out hit. Now we got Arise and that's it.
4: The craziest part about Arise.
1: And everyone dumps on
4: the
1: dude.
4: Craziest part about Arise.
1: You got to get on base.
4: Who the Phillies picked up, big acquisition. He is currently leading the National League in batting with an average of .315.
1: That'll be his, fourth team?
4: It'll be his fourth.
1: His fourth team?
4: Batting title.
1: And no one cares.
4: It would be his fourth batting title. And I just thought that when we were kids and Tony Gwynn and Wade Boggs and Robin Yount and George Brett, and these guys are hitting like .390, .366,
1: .350. Every team had their dude that could hit.
4: I remember like every team had, like, as a Mets fan, like Keith Hernandez would be a guy. Keith Hernandez is about .300 every year. Yeah. Every team just had a guy that was batting .300. You had your .300 hitter that batted.
1: Think of your RBI baseball stats. Every team had a guy.
4: And then there came a point where in the 90s, when those numbers were starting to explode, then there were guys like the Griffies and the Frank Thomases and the Pujols that were batting .330, .340, but also hitting 40, 50 home runs. So we are in a world now where you bat .220 and hit bombs, or one guy bats .315.
1: And it goes back to what we were talking about earlier. It's, you know, going for the fence. The game's changed. We know that, guys.
4: Yeah,
1: but you got Cal Raleigh batting .158. That dude would not have been on your team, you know, 15 years ago. And look up Austin Wells, even though he's been fire lately, what's he batting now? 170. So anyway, thank you guys for hanging out with us, Covino and Rich on Fox Sports Radio. And we're going to talk a little wrestling. We all grew up with guys like Wade Boggs, but we also grew up, speaking of Wade Boggs, with his BFF, Kurt Hennig.
4: Yeah.
1: Wrestling guy.
4: There's a funny wrestling story we'll get to, and we'll wrap the show. Appreciate Dan Patrick and the Danettes for letting us fill in. More Covino and Rich next, right here on Fox Sports Radio.
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0: Now, mañana, we're here for 3 days, the Dan Patrick hat trick. Tomorrow, we're here in Frank Caliendo stopping by.
1: I like
0: Frank. Who's cooler than Frank? The best voices. You guys know him.
2: I will never get tired of his Gruden.
0: Oh, no. He's the best. So he'll be here. Plus, Hall of Famer.
1: Rod Carew.
0: No. He converted. Drew Brees is in the house, and you never know who's going to stop by.
2: Kobe new owner. Hall of Famer, Drew Brees.
0: How cool is that? Yeah, super cool.
1: So, Drew Brees, Frank Caliendo. Tomorrow's going to be fun, and some more guests on Wednesday as well. So,
0: looking forward to Caliendo.
1: A fun hat trick. And, Danny, you looking forward to Thursday? A little Raiders action. They're your first game of this week of the preseason.
2: Week two.
1: So Raiders, Texans, and my 49ers face their old coach, Jim Harbaugh. That's also a Thursday game. Raiders, Raiders,
2: I wonder how
1: Texans,
2: Fernando,
1: Niners, Chargers.
2: Wonder how Fernando's going to look now that he kind of got the, you know, nervousness out of his system.
1: I did think it was, I'll be honest, like I was of the feeling that like, He's got to cool it a little bit with like the like, oh man, I'm like the ultimate, you know, aw shucks team guy. Like I mean, I don't want to let everyone down. Like, I don't know.
2: I think part of it is because he hadn't lost
1: he's
2: in
1: never
2: 2 years.
1: Lost, yeah.
2: He played in so many big games.
1: It's a preseason game, dude. You look sharp. It's the preseason.
2: I agree. I'm a Raiders fan, but I'd be like, chill, dude, and have some confidence.
0: Maybe that's a conversation for tomorrow because something happened at UFC over the weekend where Gary was going for a title fight, Makhachev, and Dana White, after the fight, was like, man, that sportsmanship gone a little too far. Like, you're there, like, you're fighting for the title. It's UFC. Like, you know, enough sportsmanship. You got to have that killer instinct.
2: Yeah.
1: Well, I mean, I get it, but that's...
2: Like our bro...
0: But if it's who you are, then it's who you are.
2: Like your old homie, Broussard, on First Things First, he was like, yeah, I get it, but you played good, so calm down. You don't need to, you know, be hard on yourself like that and... Like, throw yourself under the bus. There's no reason.
0: Shouldn't it be refreshing?
2: It's an exhibition game.
0: We get a little humility once in a while. I don't know if it's that bad. But you do need that killer instinct. You need that balance. So we'll figure it out. Maybe we'll talk about it tomorrow.
1: Yeah.
0: Because there's more important things to talk about, Rich. Like this guy. This Italian semi-pro
2: he's
0: wrestler.
2: He's making the rounds again.
0: Luigi Primo. Yeah, we've seen him before. But like Danny G said.
3: Cove, you and I have talked about him.
0: Yes, yes.
3: Because I discovered this guy. I'm like, this guy's shtick is amazing.
0: In fact, I think Iowa Sam signed him. He's a wrestler, Rich. Luigi Primo.
1: What is it? What's his?
0: He's an Italian semi-pro wrestler who enters the ring.
3: He wanted you to know he's a professional.
0: Oh, he's a professional.
3: Fully professional wrestler and a pizza chef.
1: Fully professional.
0: Dressed into the ring, enters the ring, dressed like a pizza chef, and knocks opponents out by throwing pizza pies at him. Luigi Primo. Hey.
2: The dough as he's you know, flattening it out, getting it ready.
3: So, it's like flat dough in a circle. He uses it as a weapon.
0: And he looks like
3: it's
0: a
3: Luigi. Amazing.
1: Isn't there a semi-pro wrestler who pretends like
3: a professional wrestler?
1: No, isn't there another guy, Sam, that uses his junk as like a weapon?
0: Have you ever seen that guy? He's your favorite guy.
3: Yeah. Keep it on Luigi Primo. Yeah,
0: Rich loves that guy.
1: Luigi Primo.
0: Yeah. Rich has his thumb wrestler. Yeah.
1: You know
0: who my favorite is when it comes to like random gimmicks?
2: Focus,
0: and by the way, we grew up with random gimmicks, right? I mean, we grew up with Honky Tonk Man.
1: But what was the lamest one to you?
0: No, there's
1: Doink
0: one
1: the
0: now.
1: Clown? Was it
0: the lamest?
1: The Red Rooster?
0: Well, he's infamously known as being like one of the weakest gimmicks, right? The Red Rooster. But how about your uncle, Dangerous Danny? Dangerous Danny. But there's a guy who's also like a semi, I think he's like a local dude, but he's viral and he's really funny. He goes by the name of Stephen Flo. And he's one of my favorites because he comes out.
1: Stephen Flo.
0: He's Stephen Flo, but he comes out like he's the grunge guy. And he's like, he has the flannel. And he's like, he has like the
3: he's
0: Eddie
3: got
0: Vedder
3: cut
0: hair.
3: Off jorts, some like military boots, he has high like white socks.
0: Yeah, his Doc Martens. And he's like, Stephen Flo.
2: Does he smother the opponent with like a stinky flannel?
0: Oh, dude, it's the best. I love that gimmick. Stephen Flo, I think, is so funny. So which ones stand out to you? It's just funny. Something fun to end on. You can hit us up at Covino and Rich at Fox Sports Radio.
1: I mean, we grew up in the 80s and 90s in a time where wrestling gimmicks were like, couldn't be one stupider than the next.
0: And they played them up. Like, you know, they showed up as those characters.
1: You could love or hate Vince McMahon, but back in the day, it's pretty funny how he just took chances on certain dumb gimmicks. And we as kids were like, yeah. Like, I always think of one. Do you remember the Repo Man?
0: Yes.
1: Like, and that was Smash from Demolition, if you remember the tag team Demolition. After Demolition, they're like, all right, now that the tag team Demolition's over, we're going to have you be a guy that wears like a little mask. And you're going to go around in a trench coat. And you're the Repo Man. Like, you're the guy that repossesses things from people.
3: I mean, everyone hates the Repo Man.
1: Yeah, but like, that to me, I always thought that was the weakest gimmick of all time. Now, Pizza Guy.
0: And you already mentioned your real dad, right? Doink the Clown. You already mentioned
1: Doink the Clown.
0: Dad? I mean, but think about it. We were very open to it because we grew up with George the Animal Steals and stupid stuff like that. The Bushwhackers always come to mind because what were they doing? But they were great. And Camino,
1: thought everyone in New Zealand acted like that.
0: Whoa! Yeah! I used to love those guys. That's why we bushwhack still till this day.
1: Ooh.
0: So... other random gimmicks that are just so stupid, you can hit us up. And
1: you love Pizza Guy.
0: We appreciate it. Pizza Guy's the new rage.
1: He should be a manager. He can't be bringing pizza dough in the ring, but imagine instead of like a megaphone or a cane or something like that, imagine he just, when the ref was looking, slaps him with some pizza dough.
0: This guy, I mean, I think he's going to be a big star.
1: Yeah, I think
0: you know
1: wrong.
0: Why?
1: I think you're wrong, but I love it.
0: He might, though, because he keeps going viral. This is like... his second, third round, viral again.
3: Viral over the weekend, couple million views. He does this thing where he does like a Hadouken with his pizza dough.
0: Yeah.
3: He like punches it, and it flies so forcefully at the opponent. It's wonderful.
0: It actually, look at that.
1: So, Sam, this is the type of stuff you look up?
0: Yes.
1: I love it.
0: Luigi Primo.
3: This is the only time I get invested in wrestling is this kind of stuff.
0: Legend to be. Look out for him.
1: All right, well, we'll see you guys tomorrow. Thank you again to Dan Patrick and the Danettes for letting us fill in. We'll see you guys tomorrow. Day two of the hat trick. Again, with Drew Brees. With Frank Caliendo, a fun show tomorrow. We'll see you then. Arrivederci, baby.
0: See you in the promised land.
1: Goodbye.
0: Goodbye, guys.
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14: Overnight rain sparked flooding concerns, but the rest of the day, we're seeing some sunshine mixed with the clouds. It's really humid, a high of 89, but feeling like it's well into the 90s because of the high humidity. Later on this evening and tonight, we get a couple of spotty storms around, so watch for that if you're heading to the Phils game. The overnight low is a muggy 73. Tomorrow is brighter, it's hot, and turning less humid gradually with a high of 90. I'm meteorologist Karen Rogers with your 6ABC forecast.
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20: Okay, here we go. It is a Monday. Oh, it's good to have football back. Friday night, Saturday night. Really, really fun. Live, it's The Herd, wherever you may be, however you may be listening or watching, whatever the platform. J-Mac is back. Talk to him in a bit. Bottom of the hour. 1 hour from now, Colin right, Colin wrong. Well, we've said this before. The media tends to be very fatalistic. The Cowboys traded Micah Parsons. It'll ruin them. It didn't, and I disagreed from day one. NIL's not going to ruin college sports. It's made it better. Kyle Tucker to the Dodgers. It's the tipping point. It's unfair. He's been awful. We told you they couldn't get him out of Chicago fast enough. And Ty Simpson, Rams draft him at the 13th pick. Oh, this is a terrible pick. What are they thinking? Media's wrong again. The end is not near. Ty Simpson was the best quarterback I saw all weekend. 21 of 25. Three scoring drives. Rolling out. Athletic. Accurate. Sprinkling the ball all over the infield. Quarterback and left tackle. There are not many great ones in the world, okay? I will defend any general manager ever who drafts a quarterback or a left tackle a year or three before they need them. The Green Bay Packers, three different times, Favre, Rodgers, Jordan Love. They get the guy in the building before they absolutely need him to start. It has paid off. Now, meanwhile...

0: Conversely, the Steelers have had what we would call quarterback apathy. Maybe Drew Aller's the guy, probably not. So the Rams had two first-round picks. We laid it out. They had to get better at corner. They used one of those picks to get the great Trent McDuffie. So why, after solving your number one issue, which they did in a trade with Kansas City, get your future quarterback potentially? I mean, there are things in life you have to do a lot of pre-planning. Weddings, your retirement. I'd say franchise quarterback. You better sort of diagnose it 2 to 3 years before you need it. Certainly help Green Bay. If you want to be spontaneous about dinner plans or a weekend getaway with your wife or husband, knock yourself out. That's not the franchise quarterback. Secondly, Matt Stafford, legendary guy, unbelievable prep, one of the smartest guys to play the position. Why not get your quarterback in the room with him? Because my guess is Stafford's got at least 2 more years left. Get Ty Simpson in the room with him. And by the way, Stafford may sit down with McVay after the season and say, yeah, I don't think he's the guy, or yeah, he's really, really good. I mean, you got somebody in the room, but get him in the quarterback room. He can watch an iconic all-time prep guy in Matt Stafford. So it just, the other thing, if you notice this, is that since they drafted Ty Simpson, why can they go after a Myles Garrett now? Because quarterback's set. They don't have to stockpile draft picks. When a franchise knows we've got our star quarterback and we think we have our future quarterback, you don't have to stockpile picks to get Dante Moore, Arch Manning, or whoever the college quarterback of note is. Quarterback is set now and for the future. And, you know, the Rams are simultaneously maximizing the present and building for the future. Just because a lot of people in the media can't multitask doesn't mean the Rams can't. So I thought it was a good pick. And you know, years and years ago, I learned something talking to a guy named George Bodenheimer, legendary executive. And I said something to him and he goes, oh, no. He goes, I have a 1-year plan, a 3-year plan, a 5-year plan. And we also now are building a 10-year plan. That's what executives do. So the Rams are way, way potentially ahead on Ty Simpson. But I thought he was fantastic. Athletic, rolling out, accurate. Even Sean McVay after. I mean, there's nothing you could say. I mean, he looked like he'd played in the league. You would have never known this was a rookie. And remember, he's playing with backups. McVay doesn't play starters. So he's just playing with backups. Guys that won't even make the league and he looked good. Here's McVay after.
1: I thought he took what the defense gave him. You know, I thought he read the plays out, read with his feet. You know, I thought he did a really good job overall. And I thought even on some of the keepers where maybe the primary isn't there, he attacks with the ball up. It was a really good day for him. He just felt like he was in good command, and it was cool to see a good smile on his face.
0: Okay. Now it's time to talk about Fernando Mendoza. I was watching that Thursday night. I can't quite decipher. I can't figure out what a lot of the scouts and executives in this league don't see. Size, 6'5", 220. Intelligence, he qualified for Yale and got into Cal. Durability, never missed a college start. He can clearly move, maybe not Justin Herbert, but certainly in the C.J. Stroud. He's not Jared Goff. He can move. Intelligence, again, maturity, coachability, A++. I don't see what everybody else does not see. And this is one of the things I like about him. I like that he's a nerd. I'm sorry. One of the big turnoffs for me at quarterback is I'm cool. Will Levis was cool. Drew Locke, Cam Newton, Johnny Manziel. Now, Manziel, to his credit, owns it now, totally owns it, and says, I was too immature. Good for Johnny Manziel. But Johnny acknowledges early he's trying to be cool. Hanging around the wrong guys. Yeah, this guy's a nerd. So was Andrew Luck. I'll be honest with you. Brady was a bit of a nerd. He was. Eli Manning, everybody said. Yeah, you know, he's kind of awkward. I don't know. I love Eli Manning. And here's the other thing. You've got to have self-awareness because we've talked about this a lot with quarterback. Can you turn the temperature down? So he's a number one pick and he's a quarterback and they don't really have a guy, right? Like the Kirk Cousins is stopgap. Usually with a lot of personalities, everybody would be debating. How come he's not playing? And maybe the young quarterback would feed into it. Man, I want to play. I want to be on the field. And Mendoza's the opposite. He's like, oh, I got a lot to work on. I got to tell you, boy, I'm not there yet. Understands self-awareness. That just speaks to good parenting. Not trying to be cool. Understands this is a long runway. So I get intelligence. I get self-awareness. It's a little bit like Wemby with the San Antonio Spurs. No nightclubs. Like do a little traveling in the off season. He goes to bed early. It's all about basketball. Like that's the kind of guy you want to build around. Somebody told me this years ago, an NBA exec. It's not about having a superstar. It's having the right superstar. Tim Duncan was the right superstar. LeBron has been the right superstar. So Tom Brady waited until he retired to go to things called the White Party and be on yachts. I'm not saying you can't have a good time, but even after Mendoza played very well against Arizona, and again, it's a couple series. His second series I thought was nice. He made one really nice throw I like, but listen to what he said after.
2: How quickly do you anticipate going into that tape?
3: Oh, definitely right after this. I have nothing else to really do tonight. It's not practice where it's like, okay, incomplete pass, next play, boom. It's not scripted. It's the real game. You don't understand. There's no saying what could happen. All you can control is that present moment. So I look forward to learning from it. And it's a great moment, especially as being able to play football in the NFL and having so much gratitude, but also wanting to take advantage of the opportunity.
0: You guys can all draft the guy that wants to hang out at the cool convention. I'm going to be grinding tape with Fernando Mendoza. Raiders have had a lot of guys. Wanted to be the cool guy. I got news for you. Between Mendoza and Kirk Cousins, I mean, it's a nerd fest. I love their quarterback room. I really do. Kirk Cousins, another one. He goes out, family guy, works hard, bed early, has squeezed every ounce of talent out of his career from Michigan State. So I love it. I thought he looked really, really good. And listen, I went to the Bears-Browns game. You watch 2 to 3 series, that's it. I'm not making any... You know, it's kind of fun to go watch the draft picks. I went and watched the Bears draft picks. I went and watched the Browns draft picks. By the way, Concepcion, that receiver for Cleveland, that dude is fast. He's going to be a really good pro if they can find somebody in Cleveland to get him the ball. All right, J-Mac, back from, I'm not even going to say where you went. You're very travel centric guy. I hope you had a great time with your family overseas. Was it nice?
4: Unbelievable. We went to Spain. It was incredible. Highly recommend it.
0: Yeah.
4: Obviously, it was warm, but you know what? What's a little bit of heat? 94 degrees one day. You know, grin and bear, right? We're tough guys.
0: Yeah. No, I went there with my son in May, and it was unbelievable.
4: Food, people, culture, food. Vibes.
0: Great. Yeah. All right. Jackson Dart. Interesting thoughts on that. I think the Dodgers, I was listening to a Chicago radio station this morning and they're like, you know, I think the Dodgers are just bored. No, they're bad. Wrong B word. We'll talk about that. The other B word is Brewers control the series. 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
0: Now, the Philadelphia Eagles, Hurts threw an interception in camp, which is like giving up a home run in spring training. It doesn't matter. New receivers, new personnel. And they post on the Eagles' social media right on cue. Now, that's Q is the nickname for Quinyon Mitchell, who's a great young corner. It got 15 million views, and they never took it down. If you were confused or bothered, you know who wasn't? Jalen Hurts, because he didn't ask him to take it down. By the way, Josh Allen threw an interception at camp on like Monday, and Buffalo posted it. 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The Eagles never took it down. 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

0: Said this last year with Caleb Williams going into his first year with Ben Johnson. I said the number one thing he's got to clean up. It's not about wins. I said that going into the Bears season. I didn't care about wins. I didn't care about completion percentage. I didn't care about total touchdowns. I said, dude, you've got to solve all these sacks. You got to get rid of all these sacks. You're taking hits. And get rid of the ball. Learn to slide. Stop taking hits. Well, Caleb Williams, I mean, literally reduced his sacks, he and Ben Johnson, by 70%. So to me, getting into the playoffs was gravy. You knew he was talented. You knew he'd win games eventually. You knew he'd score touchdowns. He's too damn talented. But it was like, dude, you got to get out of the sack business. So for Jackson Dart, it's not about winning games this year. It's the first year with John Harbaugh. It's not about completion percentage. He'll be fine there. He's accurate. You got to stay out of the blue tent. That has become your brand. Five times last year, you were in the blue tent. And he got smoked. Now, it was a missed blocking assignment by Jay Ward of the Vikings. Brian Flores loves to blitz. So you got to see this coming. You got to know it's coming. He gets baked. And, I mean, he doesn't move for 2 to 3 seconds. So I thought, to me, I'm like, whoa, whoa, whoa, whoa. Because Jackson Dart's not a small kid. He's a big, tough kid. And he doesn't move. That looks like a knockout in UFC. And they, you know, they sent him to the blue tent. And here was Jackson Dart after.
1: As far as the blue tent, like I really respect the rules and the thought behind, you know, NFL has of keeping players healthy and reviewing things. But at the same time, I'm still puzzled by it just feeling like every time that I get hit, you know, I find my way in there, which I'm at times I still try to wrap my head around.
0: Okay, don't deflect here. Right now, there are two things when you mention Jackson Dart. Boy, that kid's good looking, and he lives in the blue tent. And by the way, defensive coordinators now are going to put more heat on you because you kind of look vulnerable. Like, oh, that kid gets banged up pretty quick. So that's going to put more heat. That you're just a steak, and defensive coordinators are hungry wolves. You are a steak. And the other thing is, the NFL wants to protect its players. The NFL did not wake up before that game and go, here's what we want to do. Take the model-looking New York quarterback and just take him off the field whenever we can and hide him in a blue tent. That is not what they're trying to do. So you got to be careful. Jackson Dart, and again, when you look like him and you're as talented as this kid, there's a line between confidence and arrogance and aggressive and reckless. And I'm watching that game and I'm thinking, are we crossing that line? Because again, Caleb Williams last year, get rid of the sacks. When you go into year two, just like Caleb Williams, and it's year one with a new coach, nobody's asking you to win 14 games. The Cowboys are better. I mean, the Eagles are loaded. Detroit's better. The Rams. Nobody's asking the Giants to get to the NFC Championship. But you start now. Next year's a great quarterback class. What if he's in the blue tent six times this year? 11 times in 2 years. And he's still like, yeah, I don't know why I end up there. I do. Lose the ego. Slide. You have got to get better pre-snap. Now you can say, oh, running back missed it. That wasn't even your blind side. Like, you got to see some of that. There's a reason Tom Brady almost never got tagged in his last 10 years. He saw it before they came. Same with Drew Brees. And I'm not asking you to be those guys yet, but you're really getting the reputation as, if I said to you, name a quarterback in the NFL that's blue tent guy, it's blue uniform Jackson Dart. It's a bad place to be. Here is J-Mac with the news.
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5: All right, let's dive right into some preseason action. And DJ Moore, the big pickup for the Buffalo Bills. And Josh Allen, he had a decent start Saturday in the preseason game against Carolina. 3 catches for 61 yards on just 10 snaps. Now, if you look at that first catch, there's nobody within 10 yards of him. This one's a basic route. I don't want to go overboard, but Josh Allen did say some really nice things about DJ Moore. Here it is.
6: They had a good day, so we're going to continue to grow on that. And he's a heck of a football player, and we're lucky to have him. I'm going to go out and make an assumption that it's going to be awesome to do that every single game, is to get him involved early and often.
0: Yeah, I mean, I think this is an easy one. Veteran quarterback, veteran receiver, both are durable. Like, DJ Moore is going to be just fine for them. Yeah. Just fine.
5: You think he puts them over the top into that upper echelon? Because I know the odds say they're very great chances to get to the Super Bowl, but Colin, you and I aren't as high on Buffalo, I don't think.
0: I am, and here's the thing. Oh. So the last 2 years, the last two drafts, Buffalo has drafted more defensive players than any team in the league. Mm. They're just, but again, the Bills are good, so they're late first, late second, late third. These are not walk in and dominate the league guys. You're not getting Aiden Hutchinson at the top of round one. So Buffalo is spending their draft capital smartly, I believe. Let's go get a receiver in the league. Let's go draft defense and keep it inexpensive. This is the Rams play. Pay for offense, draft defense, keep it young, twitchy, and nimble and cheap. So I think you're going to see more of the Buffalo Bills' young defensive players elevate this year. They just, again, when you're drafting at the end of rounds, those are not guys we talk a lot about. We talk about the first 10 to 15 picks. You know, those are the guys that get attention. So I think Buffalo, new stadium, good energy, DJ Moore, a lot of young defensive players. I tend to think they're going to be pretty good.
5: I mean, they did run off the defensive-minded head coach, right, in McDermott, and now you got a lot of young guys, quarterback. Look at the quarterbacks the Bills have to face, Colin, early. Stroud, Goff, Herbert, May, Stafford. Those are elite. And then there's still later in the season, Lamar Jackson, Patrick Mahomes, Jordan Love, Caleb Williams. Yeah. The schedule is unforgiving.
0: I agree.
5: All right, let's move on to another NFL story, and that's the Dallas Cowboys. I thought this was a splashy move yesterday. Picking up Von Miller, my instant thought was, oh, he's probably washed, right? He's, you know, close to 45 years old. Just kidding, he's 37. Signs a one-year deal with the Cowboys. He had a great year last year, Colin.
0: Yeah. He did.
5: Surprisingly, they're saying last year 9 sacks with the Commanders.
2: Yeah.
5: And it gives them depth as an edge rusher. I like this move, Colin.
0: Yeah, I mean, is he actually a good locker room guy? Here's the thing about Vaughn. The Cowboys drafted with those first round picks. They got that edge rusher late in the first round. He's a kid. He's very much a project. He's not going to play. He's not going to be a dominating player. So why not bring Von Miller? I guarantee you the Cowboys looked at this and thought, okay, we've got Overshown. We've got on the other side. We've got, you know, this Sean young Gary. Kid out of like a Florida directional school. It's like, why don't we bring Vaughn in? You can learn from a pro, a guy that's been around. And he was, again, last year, Von Miller was surprisingly effective for year 14 of his career. He can still play in spurts.
5: So my only problem is the Cowboys had their great edge rusher in Micah Parsons.
0: Yeah.
5: And since trading him, Colin, they're just like cycling through all these guys. Maybe this will work. Let's draft this guy, Von Miller. You and I talk about this. When you find a great barber, you don't move off that barber. They had a great edge rusher. I still disagree with the Micah Parsons move. They have a good defense on paper, but it couldn't be any worse than last year.
0: Yeah, but they didn't have any interior presence. Now they have Quinnen Williams and Overshown and Von Miller and their draft pick and Caleb Downs. Remember, they got worse initially when they let Micah go. What did that mean? Better draft pick. And they get the steal of the draft, arguably, in Caleb Downs. So I'm not saying Micah won't be productive for the Packers, but look at the quality and numbers of people they have now moving off Micah. Yeah. Because what you're paying CeeDee and Dak, if you paid Micah, you'd have no flexibility. You may not like all the players they have, but they have massive flexibility in the last year.
5: Now, I did miss 2 weeks worth of shows, so I do have to ask, have you shaken up your NFC East order? I know the Eagles had a pretty rough preseason.
0: I'm Eagles, game. Giants, Cowboys, Commanders. I want to watch. I mean, I'll be honest. I thought the Giants, I think Malachi Fields, the wide receiver out of Notre Dame, 6'4". I had said during the draft, I thought he was the best player taken in the third round. I think he's going to be a red zone stud. I think he's going to have a great rookie year. Mm. So Avril Reese, the Giants had, looked very, very good. So I'm still on the, if Andrew Thomas can stay healthy at left tackle, I don't need Malik Nabers as much. By the way, they get that kid from Baltimore, Isaiah Likely, who was outstanding in that preseason game. I think the Giants are fine if their left tackle's upright.
5: Really? Okay, interesting. All right, final story. Let's go to the WNBA. Colin, you
0: watched
5: girl,
0: this for
5: Caitlin
0: an hour yesterday.
5: You watched an hour of this?
0: I did.
5: Caitlin Clark goes off. The Fever beat the Dream in overtime. Atlanta just totally collapsed. in the fourth quarter. And of course, you know, Angel Reese had a chance to win it at the end, and it was an ugly miss. And there's, of course, a video going around of Angel Reese very unhappy. And Caitlin Clark, here it is at the end of regulation.
0: She's right there. She had the game.
5: The layup for the game. She missed it. A bunny. Listen, the layups are a struggle for her. And then, of course, the video footage that goes viral is her very upset. And then Caitlin Clark walking by her laughing, which
0: it's a rivalry. I mean, I have no problem with that. It's a rivalry. It's Bird and Magic. Were they best friends initially? Over the course of time, it grew into be respectful. But I don't know. I found this to be a really, really entertaining game. I sat there and I watched almost the entire second half, and I had options. There was baseball games on, and I was like, I thought it was outstanding. I really did.
5: Colin, I miss a layup like this for a game winner. I'm shaking for weeks. This is a bad one. And earlier in the game, Angel Reese blew a wide open layup on the fast break, like nobody around her. I think she shot 5 of 16.
0: She's the best rebounder in the sport.
5: Oh, cool.
0: She has struggled on the gimmies.
5: She shoots threes, but she can't make them. By the way, for I know people were down on the Fever earlier this year. They were kind of up and down. They have the third best point differential in the league. Okay, they're fourth in the standings. This is a dangerous team right now. Okay. And I know people want to bash Caitlin Clark. I'm not getting into.
0: No, Fever are good.
5: They're a good basketball team. It's a dangerous team. I know we're going to do a lot of WNBA playoffs in September.
0: J-Mac with the news.
4: Well, that's the news.
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4: The Herd Line News.
0: So I was saying earlier, I was listening to Chicago radio coming into work today, and they were talking about, well, the Dodgers will be back. They're just bored. And I'm like, no, they're just bad. And they got beat by the Brewers. The Red Sox, the Cubs, and the Brewers are all capable of getting to a World Series and winning it, in my opinion. And they've all dominated the Dodgers. Dodgers flew past the Royals. The Royals stink. So, and people are saying, well, they're bored. They've all been here. Well, Edwin Diaz and Kyle Tucker were not here last year. Kyle Tucker can't play now. So two things have happened, and this is why the Dodgers are basically a 500 team against good teams in the league right now. Number one is back-to-back trips to the World Series, and an old roster looks fatigued and banged up. That's Kyle Tucker there on the screen. The second thing is the National League is absolutely stacked. You could see the Braves, the Cubs, the Brewers, the Phillies all winning the World Series. The National League is much, much stronger than the American League. And also, Arizona's a good team, and the Padres looks like they may be kind of rejuvenated. Are the Padres coming back? So, I mean, my general rule in sports is to be a championship team, you need to have your best 6 or 7 players, basketball, football, NBA. The Knicks had about 6 of their 7 best players are all kind of in their athletic prime. It's the same, you know, that's why San Antonio lost. The Spurs their guys are all going into their prime or not quite there yet. So if you looked at the Dodgers last year, they had a lot of young players. Ohtani was healthier. You had Yoshi. You had Will Smith, the catcher. You know, a lot of guys in their prime really playing at an elevated level. And this year it feels like everybody's banged up. So they're a 500 team, 33-33 against any team that's 500 or better. And remember this. Remember when the Yankees won back-to-back-to-back World Series? Those were not old teams. They went into that year 3 World Series. Jeter was 26, Andy Pettit was 28, and Posada was 29. That is not the case. Mookie Betts and Kyle Tucker, those look like bad contracts now. Ohtani, because of the multiple duties, he gets banged up more. Freddie Freeman, Max Muncy, they are old. So the Brewers have one of the top 10 young rosters. The Dodgers have the second oldest roster. And you saw it again this weekend. If they look a little outclassed by it. And Dave Roberts, listen, he sees what everybody should see. This is not about being bored and waiting for the playoffs to start.
3: This has been cumulative. It's been a long time since we've been consistent offensively. This has been, you know, 4, 5, 6 weeks of, you know, below average production from our offense. It's the truth. And I just think that we just haven't played clean baseball for quite some time.
0: They batted 181. I mean, think about that lineup. They batted 181 against the Brewers. So the Red Sox swept them at Dodger Stadium. The Cubs swept them at Wrigley. Those were great games. And then they swept the lousy Royals, and here comes Milwaukee in, and Milwaukee dominates them. So they're not scoring a ton of runs. They're banged up. Cross your fingers if you're a Dodger fan, but it's not about being bored at all. This is just, you have back-to-back. You know, again, the Yankees could do it when the Yankees won back-to-back-to-back, but that's because the Jeters, the Pettits, you know, their Posada, they were all in their 20s. That's not what the Dodgers are. Okay. An NFL team, you know, when it comes to the Titans or Arizona or Cleveland or the Jets, I don't have a lot of sympathy because I don't think, I mean, the NFL is not college sports or college football. If you're bad, you get better draft picks, right? Like, so there's no excuse to be Cleveland or the Jets or Arizona. Like, eventually, the Jags go find their coach. I mean, over the course of three hires, you got to hit on one of these coaches, Liam Cohen. The Jags finally found their guy. We all kind of think Trevor Lawrence is done. It's not working. Then you look up and you're like, oh, this is what Trevor Lawrence should be in the pros. So, yeah, there's a lot of different ways to get good. Hiring the right coach. The Raiders right now have a general manager. The last two drafts, especially this one, like, I think he aced it. So, eventually, it's on the team. And Arizona did something this week, and this is why Arizona is not very good. And we'll talk about that, plus Colin right, Colin wrong, top of hour two coming up. The best defense is a good offense. 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
0: Now, the Philadelphia Eagles, Hurts threw an interception in camp, which is like giving up a home run in spring training. It doesn't matter. New receivers, new personnel. And they post on the Eagles' social media right on cue. Now, that's Q is the nickname for Quinyon Mitchell, who's a great young corner. It got 15 million views, and they never took it down. If you were confused or bothered, you know who wasn't? Jalen Hurts, because he didn't ask him to take it down. By the way, Josh Allen threw an interception at camp on like Monday, and Buffalo posted it. It got 500,000 views, right? The Eagles never took it down. 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And if you're a star quarterback, and go to the social media guys and say, hey, what are you doing?
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0: 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So, you know, I've said before, it's not a coincidence that bad franchises remain bad. And there's no real excuse for it. This is not like pre-NIL, Purdue football being average. They may not have the money, the facilities, the history. They may not have the fertile recruiting ground in Indiana. Like, there's a reason a lot of colleges, especially pre-NIL, they just don't dominate. They just, you know, you're not going to get great hockey teams in Arizona collegiately. Like, you're going to get them up in Boston or Michigan or, you know, thereabouts. And so, you know, my take is in pro sports, though, especially the NFL, the NBA, you only have two rounds, you know, and in baseball, even if you draft well, guys have to go to the minor leagues for years. But in the NFL, you got seven rounds. Half the league is undrafted. I mean, I'm watching Dean Connors undrafted running back for the Rams, who apparently led college football in catches by a running back the last 2 years, light it up. And it's like, that guy's going to make the league. That's who the Rams decided to play at running back, Dean Connors. Arizona had Jeremiah Love in for 23 snaps and 14 touches. What are you doing? You've already lost two of your top four draft picks. They're out for the season with injuries. The Rams are playing an undrafted guy. The Seahawks didn't play their first-round running back, who had a slight ding. We're not going to play him. Jeremiah Love was in the entire first half. Now, I know he signed for like $53 million signing bonus, which that's about as big a signing bonus as I've ever seen for any running back signed ever. So you paid him a 4.

0: to show him off. It's like, what are you doing? That is way too many touches for me playing the entire first half. It's a rookie coach. It just felt weird to me. I mean, I get wanting to give him a couple of looks in the passing game, set him up on a third down, force him to block, you know, blitzing linebacker, and I'm going to give him a handful of carries. But and also, a lot of this is the Rams are favored to win the Super Bowl. The Seahawks just did, and the Niners have been to 2 in 7 years. So, you know, they're trying to get – they're the little kid punching up. They want to get noticed. And, you know, they're the little kid trying to get their artwork on the refrigerator. And, you know, Seattle, San Francisco, and the Seahawks, they got their Ivy League diplomas on the parents' wall. So this is an organization, I think, trying to get some attention. Just my opinion, way too many touches. And he, by the way, he's dinged up. Love's hurt. Now you got 3 or 4 draft picks. One, Carson Beck's not going to play much anyway once the season starts. The other 3 are dinged up. Don't get it. Okay, so this is interesting. So it's very important if you're to win a national championship in college football, 10 of the 12 natties in the college football playoff era were ranked inside the top 5. So mostly 90% rule. If you're going to win the national championship, the preseason has you in the top 5, meaning once you're 6 and on, you know, you probably don't have, you don't have the personnel to win it. That doesn't mean you couldn't be a dark horse. None of us thought Indiana was going to go 16-0, but you want to be inside the top 5. But what's interesting is you do not want to be ranked number 1 of the last 8 national champs. It puts a target on you. None have been the preseason number 1. None of the last 8. And since 2005, so we're talking like 2 decades plus, 20 of the 21 preseason title favorites did not win a championship. I mean, it's almost guaranteed. It's a young sport, a big target. You start feeling yourself. You know, everybody on the schedule, look at Ohio State. So here's the rankings. Ohio State is number 1. Again, 20 of the last 21 years, the Natty does not come from the preseason number 1. Oregon is 2, Georgia is 3, Notre Dame is 4, Texas is 5, Indiana 6, Miami 7, A&M and Ole Miss round out the top 10. I think Notre Dame is going to face Miami. That's my guess, with Oregon being really, really close. I tend to think Texas is good. I don't think they're great. And I think they're going to have a massive target on their back. Now, Ohio State and Texas have the 2 biggest targets, and they meet each other early. I don't know who I like in that game yet. I'm going to take Notre Dame and Miami to meet for the national championship. I think Oregon's going to have a say, and Indiana's schedule is pretty favorable. Not Notre Dame favorable, but it's pretty favorable, so they're going to get into the playoff. SEC did not receive a single first-place vote. Boy, how the sport has changed. I think Georgia's a little overvalued. I think their offense is pretty average. Texas at 5 is about where I would put them. The Big Ten received 62 of the 69 first place votes. So if you're still arguing about the NIL and you do not think it's changed the sport, you're drinking a Southern Kool-Aid, because the SEC now doesn't get to natties and they're not even getting first place votes. And the eye test is Georgia doesn't look to me nearly as good as Ohio State. They don't. So J-Mac, your takeaway on this, you don't want to be number 1,
1: never,
0: but you'll want to be in the top 5. Now, I think Notre Dame and Miami meet for it. I think Notre Dame would beat Miami because I think their quarterback is out of this world good, CJ Carr. So I would take Notre Dame to beat Miami in the Natty. So my Natty is in the top 5. Miami is 7. Your take?
1: I would go Texas, Notre Dame. I'm kind of with you on Notre Dame quarterback. It's the quarterbacks in college football. Carr and Manning are the 2 best guys. No disrespect to Dante Moore. But that Ohio State number is surprising to me, Colin. How many guys went to the from their defense went to the NFL? Like, I'm talking big time stars. I'm shocked that Ohio State is number 1 by that wide of a margin.
0: I'll tell you what's really interesting is
1: They had did they have three guys in the top?
0: Like, look at how.

0: how good the quarterbacks are. I mean, you could start with LSU. They've got the Arizona State kid. Oklahoma, John Mateer's great. Ole Miss has Trinidad Chambliss. You go up the list here. There's a lot of guys that are going to play on Sunday.
1: Yeah.
0: Right now, that top 11 going to LSU, top 11. That's all, looks like to me, all potential NFL quarterbacks.
1: This is why Nick Saban has become like a politician on Capitol Hill these days, groveling. Please save the SEC. I mean, Colin, not one first place vote? That's got to be the first time forever that's happened,
0: they have,
1: right?
0: No, they have good teams. Listen, college football, the Big Ten had good teams for years, but the SEC had Bama and Georgia were dominant, and then Clemson was very good. Clemson's not what they used to be. They've been a mile off the transfer portal and NIL, so I'm trying to look here. Yeah, Clemson's not even in it. How about that? Clemson's not? That's unbelievable.
1: You want the sleeper from some of my gambling buddies. Keep an eye on Penn State.
0: That's my sleep. I think Penn State's going to shock people.
1: And the schedule is very, very
0: They don't play Oregon, Ohio State. They get USC at home. Penn State is the sleeper. Yeah, absolutely.
1: If you want to bet to make the playoff, Penn State is a really good bet simply because of the schedule. You're betting the schedule.
0: Just think about how college football has changed. Clemson is not in the preseason top 25. You have to go back to 2011. Alabama's 13th. I mean, it's just incredible what the sport was 5 years ago and what it is today. 3 years in a row, SEC has not played in the national championship. So, and they're entering year four. They aren't in the top two in the preseason. Yeah. So it's a different world. Now, I do think LSU is going to be fascinating. I think they have too many new players and transfer guys. I don't think they'll play for a natty. I think LSU is going to be really fun to watch. I think Ole Miss has my favorite college quarterback, though I'm not sure he's a high round NFL guy, but Trinidad Chambliss is a blast. And I think, so the first place votes, Ohio State got 40, Oregon 14, Notre Dame 6. I agree there. Indiana got 8.
1: 8? That seems high.
0: I don't know what to make of them. Here's the thing. We know the coach is good. We know they have momentum. We know they have good money. They use the transfer portal.
1: Schedule.
0: And the schedule's pretty favorable. Ohio State schedule's tough. Texas tough. USC tough. Notre Dame's is a cakewalk.
1: I think you're underselling Texas just a little bit. I have a feeling Arch Manning is going to go ham on college football this year. I mean, seriously, Colin, this guy. Last year, disappointment, we know, and then he picked it up late. People are starting with their mock drafts. Texas has, the best quarterback and the best receiver in college football, you could argue. Ohio State's Jeremiah Smith.
0: You know what really jumped out to me this weekend watching? Fernando Mendoza was very good. Ty Simpson was very good. Carson Beck. Looks like he didn't play this weekend, but he played in the Hall of Fame game. You know what really jumps out to me about the NFL preseason? And I know I watched the first two series. I went to the Bears-Browns. I just wanted to watch the draft picks. I wanted to watch Malik Muhammad, the safety out of Oregon. I wanted to see a couple of the early picks by the Browns. Fanoh looks like a pretty solid, takes you a year to figure out tackle. Concepcion, the wide receiver from A&M, he could be a monster rookie. But the one thing that jumps out to me is these college guys like Ty Simpson, you stay in school for 4 years, or Carson Beck or Mendoza, the quarterbacks just look, I know it's the first week, but they just look to me more poised. They've taken more college snaps. And it also, it's like having good parents. If you're Ty Simpson and you land with Sean McVay, I'm watching those highlights and I'm watching him and I'm like, oh my God, the fact that they let him drop back 25 times tells you how much they trusted him. I mean, they threw everything at him, roll out left, roll out right. I mean, all sorts of stuff, drag route, up the sideline, seam, throw a deep screen. 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
7: For the season with a right knee injury, Texas native and future Hall of Famer Von Miller agrees to a one-year deal with the Cowboys. Scottie Scheffler, an eight-shot victory at the FedEx St. Jude Championship to open up the PGA Tour postseason. At the ballparks, Royals over the Angels 3-0. Noah Cameron, a one-hitter. Massey and Witt Jr. with solo home runs. Brewers win at Dodger Stadium 6-2. Jake Bowers, an RBI single and RBI double. Mariners clip the Astros 3-2. Cal Raleigh and Randy Arozarena go deep. The A's hit three home runs and beat the Rangers 5-2. Rockies outslug the Giants 13-7. Colorado with 2 4-run innings. Cardinals win big at Wrigley 11-4. Jordan Walker and Alec Burleson with 2-run homers. Padres blank the Guardians 5-0 as Renjifo and Sheets go deep. The Mets over the Nationals 4-3. Torrens go ahead 2-run shot in the fourth inning. That's sports. I'm Trey Bender.
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10: All right, you want to talk sports?
8: The Herd with Colin Cowherd starts now.
10: Okay, here we go. Here we go. Matt Hasselbeck, couple of minutes. Urban Meyer, an hour. An hour from now. We're live. It's The Herd. So I really like watching preseason NFL football. I know a lot of people say, what's the point? First couple of rounds I like watching because you see starters first couple of minutes or series. And then I like watching for the rookies. I will say I went to the Bears-Browns game. It was remarkable to me. There was an air show in Chicago, which is a big deal. The Cubs were playing the Cardinals. That's a big rivalry. That was packed. And yet it looked like to me by halftime, Soldier Field's hard to get into. It's not ideal. Looked like it was 90% full. So it was just, this city just likes their sports. All right, Colin right, Colin wrong on a Monday. Here we go.
8: Where Colin was right.
10: Well, Fernando Mendoza, 10 for 16, looked poised. And that's what I've said. All those college starts, didn't miss them, did not play always with great players. Cal in Indiana had to initiate offense. I thought he looked good. Completed balls outside the hash marks. Inside a couple of direct hits. Again, I just felt like this kid is a capable starting quarterback very quickly in the NFL. After the game, he said all the stuff you want to hear, but he's precise, he's big, he sees the field, he moves. He was exactly what I thought he would be. I know it's early, it's Arizona, but it was impressive.
8: Where Colin was wrong.
10: I thought the Giants' first team offense was a bit of a mess. Jackson Dart ended up in a blue tent. I was hoping he'd graduate out of that. It wasn't even his blind side. It's Brian Flores, who loves to blitz. I don't. Maybe I'm too tough on this. I don't think.

0: you can take clean shots like that. I don't know. I you got to know who's hot in a preseason game. He was in a bad mood, but they had 200 yards. They're my surprise team in the NFL, and I didn't think they looked very good.
1: Where Colin was right.
0: Ty Simpson, when they drafted him, I said, listen, they already got the cornerback they needed. Take advantage of a very high first-round pick. The Rams don't get high first-round picks. Instead of wasting draft capital chasing Arch Manning or Dante Moore, just get your quarterback now and let him play with Matt Stafford. Well, I thought he was the best-looking quarterback all weekend. 21-25. I mean, everything. Tight windows, up the field. And again, he was playing with total backups. Athletic, accurate. The media went berserk when the Rams drafted him, and I thought it validated their choice watching him play.
1: Where Colin was wrong.
0: I keep defending Shedeur Sanders, but boy, he was brutal against Chicago. I was there, struggled with accuracy. He had a pick, whether it's his fault or not. I think he's athletic enough. I don't worry about that stuff. And again, he fumbled a snap. Again, Cleveland's young. Maybe that's it. Deshaun Watson was solid, not special. That's a pretty bad throw. 39 passer rating. And it's not like the Bears defense is stacked. It's the weakest part of the team. They don't present a pass rush, and they were playing nothing but backup. So I'll take a wrong on that one.
1: Where Colin was right.
0: When Kyle Tucker signed with the Dodgers, everybody said, oh, the tipping point. Unfair. And I'm like, they couldn't get him out of Chicago fast enough. Kyle Tucker is the guy that's going to guarantee a lockout. He had a brutal weekend. He got booed like he was getting booed in Chicago. So, again, I think you look at that signing now, and that contract, which was 4 years and over $230 million, it looks like an albatross. If they could vote now on that contract, since July 1st, he's got 10 RBIs and 17 strikeouts, batting .232, a career low. I never bought into Kyle Tucker to the Dodgers makes the sport lopsided.
1: Where Colin was wrong.
0: Boy, I've been a defender of Jaden Daniels, but first 2 years he's been injured. Wasn't great last year when he was healthy. Now he's in a PR mess. Apparently his mom runs everything, and he's banging on LSU because he wants, you know, everything that he did at LSU. He wants it off his NIL, name, image, likeness. He doesn't want the school making money on him. Well, my takeaway is, guys, who cares? You're a well-compensated, super-talented kid in the NFL. Get out of that space. I mean, listen, Tim Tebow, his number isn't retired at Florida. Tim Tebow, who in my estimation, in my opinion, is the most talented, well, the most popular college quarterback I've ever seen in my lifetime. They didn't retire his jersey. So I just thought, you know, I was very pro Jaden Daniels. I'm not sure. I'm about ready to cash out.
1: Where Colin was right.
0: I thought the Niners overused Christian McCaffrey last year. In 2019, in 2023, and in last year, okay, he has led the league in touches. What happens the following league year? He doesn't play. In 2020, the year after he led it in touches, barely played. In 2024, after he led it in touches, barely played. And now he has missed a week of camp. I think he's one of the great running backs of all time, but he's a running back, and he's not 23. He is now 30 years old, and we talked about it last year. Like, they've got to find a second, third, and fourth pitch. They are overusing him, and he now is not even practicing.
1: Where Colin was right.
0: Kurt Cignetti says what I've been preaching. He said, yeah, we'll play Notre Dame. We're going to get out of the Notre Dame rivalry game, but we'll play them if they're willing to give us two home games for their one home game. That is all I said about USC Notre Dame. Indiana and USC have complete conference schedules. Notre Dame, and they're looking for games, and I've been told they're struggling to find people that want to play them in a 12-team playoff. If Indiana and USC have to play a Big Ten schedule and Notre Dame gets to cherry pick half their schedule, they're only a partial member of the ACC, then Indiana and USC should get 2 of 3 at home and absolutely dictate when they play. I'm not playing Notre Dame in the middle of a conference schedule. I mean, I could play Ohio State, Michigan, and have Notre Dame in South Bend the next week. That's ridiculous. So Kurt Cignetti simply saying what we are. If you're not going to comply with the rest of the sport and be independent, and I like Notre Dame, you are not going to dictate terms in rivalry games. 2 of 3 against Indiana or USC, you got to go on the road. Calling right, calling wrong. And with that, Matt Hasselbeck is joining us. So I got to start with this. As somebody who played in the NFL for 18 years, how do you view preseason? What does it mean to you?
2: I always thought it was really important. And I understand that I was a 6th-round pick and a guy that needed preseason games. My first year in the NFL, I was with the Green Bay Packers. We actually played 5 preseason games because we played in the American Bowl in Tokyo against the Kansas City Chiefs. And I needed it. I mean, I needed those reps. I needed those opportunities to make the team. And the funny thing is myself and a few of the guys in my draft class, we didn't even make the team. We were guys like me, were put on the practice squad for a while and then eventually made the team. So developmentally, I think it's really important. I would also say this, that I've never heard anyone say this year. There's 21 new offensive coordinators in the NFL. These coaches need preseason. These coaches need to get the mechanics of who's on the headset, who's in the booth, who's on the sideline. I remember Mike McDonald, who's an amazing head coach, had never been a head coach, had never been with that group of coaches before. I remember after his first preseason game, it was a debacle on the headsets. They had to work out the kinks. And so like even the best of the best need preseason. Tom Brady was playing when I was playing. He loved the preseason. My dad played with Phil Sims. That dude, Bill Parcells, would have him in the 4th quarter of games in the preseason. I think there's value in it. Joint practices have kind of replaced it for coaches because you can keep them away from the quarterback, quote unquote. But some form of like the best versus the best in a game-like situation is really important for evaluation.
0: No, I also thought as I was watching, you know, the Rams, and I'm seeing Dean Connors, an undrafted running back, catching balls out of the backfield. I'm like, God, if I was a general manager, I'm like, if McVay likes him, if he gets let go. I mean, do you ever remember playing with anybody in your career that maybe was undrafted or a late round pick, Matt, and you're like, oh my God, this guy's really good.
2: 100%. I mean, really good. There were guys that were uncoverable and almost like, hey, let's hide him from people. Like, we don't want him to know. Or a guy would have a great game against somebody. And, you know, pregame, the scouts, what are they doing? They're just standing around talking to the other team scouts and like, hey, we need an extra D lineman. He's like, you guys look like you need an extra wide receiver. That guy looks good for you. This guy looks, you know, hey, let's do a trade. Or, you know, maybe it's like you talk about him, you love him up, you trust your guy, and then he's on the waiver wire and you sign the guy. 100%. That happens all the time. And I think coaches even say that, especially special teams coaches going into a preseason game. Like, hey, this is an audition for us. It's also an audition for the rest of the league. I don't want to say you're a mercenary, like a hired gun that way, because you're a team, but it's a real thing. It's a real thing that is talked about in locker rooms.
0: I thought Fernando Mendoza, again, it's a couple of drives. My take is he's big. Here's what I know from college. Big, smart, accurate, and he's not a dink and dunk guy. Almost at Cal, he threw the ball down the field enough to get interceptions. I like what I saw. Do you take anything from it?
2: Yeah, I am going that the conviction of Clint Kubiak is going to be tested because he looks the part. I mean, the 3rd and 8s, 3rd and 8, 3rd and 7, he was so cool, so in control. I think there's so much to like there. Now, he's got to learn to protect himself a little bit more. And I think that's one of the many reasons why Kirk Cousins should be the starting quarterback this year. I mean, I said it to you a long time ago. Yeah. Kirk Cousins is going to be the starting quarterback week 1. And they're going to protect their investment of Fernando Mendoza. They know how good he is, but they're going to build the roster. They're going to get better as they go, hopefully at wide receiver. They're going to solidify the offensive line. This young quarterback's going to realize he's not at Indiana anymore. He can't just take off and run and take hits. He can't do the spin move on 3rd down and take an unnecessary hit. He's going to watch from Kirk Cousins, who does it, in my opinion, does the little things as good as anybody. And I think this is a great thing for the Raiders if they stick to their conviction.
0: By the way, he pats the ball a little bit. And I was like, I got to ask Hasselbeck about that. I think you can get into habits. I think that's nerves. I saw him a couple of times pat the ball and I'm like, is that him or is that nerves?
2: So here's the thing on patting the ball. Sometimes it can be like a binky, a pacifier that, right. You know, as a toddler, you think you need it. You really don't need it. It's just a comfort thing. But at the same time, it could be a bad habit, but it also can be a weapon that you use. Joe Montana, Tom Brady, some of the best, they would pat the ball as they would go through their progression. And it would almost make it harder for the zone defenders that are watching their eyes and they're watching them take their left hand off the ball. So if you're using it to your advantage, it's a good thing. Most young quarterbacks don't use it as an advantage. It's just the binky. And you need to, you know, the binky fairy needs to come in the middle of the night and you need to lose the binky in most cases.
0: Now, I didn't think the Giants looked great. They didn't play their left tackle. I actually think between Scadaboo, I think Malachi Fields from Notre Dame at 6'4", I thought he was the best third round pick. If Neighbors comes back, I think the kid from Isaiah, likely from Baltimore, I think is a real player, can be a volume receiver. I like them. But it does bother me. There's a brand now. There is a trend that, once again, Jackson Dart gets smoked and he's in the tent. Now, we can immediately say, well, the running back missed his block, but it wasn't a blindside thing. To me, I watched it and I'm like, okay, dude, you were in it five times last year. You got smoked again. I do feel like there are quarterbacks. I've seen this with Geno Smith. I'm like, you get hit too hard, too often. Do some guys just not see it?
2: I have no issue. I love Jackson Dart. He's fun to watch. He plays a lot like Josh Allen to me. I have no problem with how he plays the game. I have a problem how he lays on the ground. Dude, body language, man. Like, you laid on the ground like you were dead.
0: I know.
2: It was like a knockout punch. You wonder why you were in the blue tent. You were in the blue tent because you stayed on the ground like you were sleeping. That's why you were in the blue tent. Like, they probably called timeout. And so I love him. I think he's got a bright future. I'm a fan. But, like, don't let him see you sweat. Don't let the defense know. Like, you're probably mad somebody missed their block. You know, I would say it kind of was a blindside block to the blindside hit to the right. But get up. Like, I always tried to get up on a hit like that. I always tried to get up before the guy that sacked me. Like, it was like in my mind, you know, I watched Brett Favre do it. I thought it was the greatest passive aggressive move ever. Andrew Luck would get up and congratulate the guy. Hey, great. That was a great hit. Good job. You know, like, don't let him know that it bothered you. You laid out there like, you know, you're going to stop the fight. So, you know, you want to solve that problem. Just get up, man. Get up quick. That's all you got to do.
0: Okay. So Arizona, two of their top four picks are already out for the season. So I felt like, I know, with injuries. And I kind of felt like they were trying to, like, win the day. Like, Jeremiah Love, 23 snaps, 14 touches. I'm like, guys, I know you paid him 53 large in a signing bonus. I know everybody else is hurt. You're not winning the division. Do not get him hurt. I watched that game and I'm sitting there watching thinking, get him out of the game. Because he took a shot on a spin move. And I'm like, get him out of the game. Or am I being overprotective here?
2: No, I mean, some of it, he's got to protect himself. You know, you mentioned the spin move. I'm too old to know this. I think it's the B button when you're playing like video games now, the spin move. He was hitting the spin move way too much. I mean, everything was a spin move. It was like he was trying to do the Saquon Barkley reverse jump. Like, he was setting it up or something. So some of it, I think it's just like, hey, get downhill. You know, the you don't need to fight for that extra 1 inch, you know, sometimes. Understand that it is a preseason game. We want you to get north and south. You know, I was around a coach one time. He would say, hey guys, we want to be on 405 or I-5, not I-90. You know what I mean? Like, let's go this way, not that way. There's an element of that with the spin move. But yeah, you got to protect your investment. I would say this though. It's good that he got dinged up with the ankle early in the preseason rather than late in the preseason, because this is something that, you know, I don't think will affect him going once the regular season starts.
0: So I tend to believe when it comes to quarterbacks, your coaches will tell me what they think of you by what you can handle, right? Like, I mean, Mahomes in his prime, like Andy Reid's like, if you throw 44 times, whereas in Philadelphia, you can tell they feel more comfortable if Jalen throws 26 times. I watched Ty Simpson. They threw it 25 times. Screens, seams, deep. Like, they just emptied the playbook with him. And I was like, well, that tells me either they wanted to see stuff or they trusted him, maybe?
2: It tells me that Sean McVay is the absolute best play caller when it comes to being quarterback friendly. That dude is amazing. And Ty Simpson looked awesome. But it was turn your brain off plays in the whole first half. It was a naked bootleg screen. Like, for a quarterback, naked bootlegs are the easiest play you could mentally, the easiest play that you could run. We've all been doing them since high school. And that's what it was. High completion percentage fits into the run game. It's O-line friendly. You're on the road. You're backed up. That's what it was. Go watch all of his passes early in the game. It's all naked bootlegs. And then in the fourth quarter, he's out there just playing ball. He looked like Dan Marino, slicing and dicing, like seam balls and getting through his progression, number five. Like, it was really impressive, but he got comfortable. He got a lather going in his pads. He took a couple, I wouldn't even say hits. They were like pushes. So to me, that was a clinic by Sean McVay, how to handle a young quarterback. So many coaches in the NFL get it wrong. They don't know what they're doing. They want to sound smart. They want to look how smart I am to all their peers. Sean McVay's like, I don't care. I'm going to run high school hairy plays. And we're doing really, really well. And our quarterback's going to be comfortable. And everyone's going to be like, hey, we're not even talking about this dude. This dude's our rock solid number two. You know, probably the heir apparent now. We're good. Awesome job by Sean McVay and Ty Simpson.
0: So there are, I tend to really like players who are workmanlike and durable. And I like DJ Moore a lot, but I did think Chicago getting Roma Dunze, Luther Burden, Colston Loveland, and Caleb Young. I thought, you know what? Generationally, DJ's the veteran. Let's just grow with the kids. They got a young tackle at left tackle, young tackle at right tackle. It's a very young offense. And my take is DJ Moore's kind of aged out of this group, but he never misses a start. He's a total pro. You don't see him in trouble. He's just a very durable guy. So when he goes to Buffalo, because his numbers had gone down slightly, and my argument is that's because Chicago's got so many good young weapons at, you know, tight end and running back. I watched him and Josh Allen, and my take was they're just smart veteran guys. It's not going to take that long. You tell me, when you got an older receiver, how long did it take you?
2: I mean, you brought this up last week. I did not like seeing DJ Moore leave Chicago. I think, respect. I have two words that would come to mind when I hear DJ Moore's name. I think respect. The defense respects that dude. They play off of that guy. They do not, they don't want to tackle him. They don't want to cover him. And then the other word is smile. Did you see the smile on Josh Allen's face when he gets asked questions about DJ Moore? He's like, yeah, this is the guy. I want to get it to him early and often. Like, he's a weapon. He's a problem for people. They're going to be a really, really fun offense to watch. Yeah. I think DJ Moore is going to be great for Josh Allen. I also know, having been around it, to answer your question about veteran receivers, they elevate the professionalism, the production, like all this great stuff you're looking for of younger players in that room. Like you watch the Seahawks on Hard Knocks. Like it's impossible not to see the impact that Cooper Kupp is having on the room.
0: Yeah.
2: So to think that DJ Moore is not going to have an impact on Keon Coleman, like on when plays break down, like it's going to happen. I mean, it's such a good thing for the Bills. I think in a weird way, this could be a win-win situation for the Bears and the Bills, but if I had to give the win to somebody, I like this for the Bills a lot.
0: That was funny. I went to the Bears Cleveland game and I went downstairs on the field because I'm, you know, VIP level guy. So I get down on the field and I was telling my producers, like I'm you're bigger than me. You're a pro athlete, right? I'm 6'2", buck 90, pretty ripped, but whatever. So I go on the field. I go on the field and I'm sitting there with a buddy and I'm like, every fan should go on the field. The size of defensive ends now and tight ends. I mean, the Stanford rookie for Chicago, this tight end, is like 6'5", 250. He's like 22 years old, and I'm like, he looks like a lumberjack. When you go on the field, do you ever think to yourself, you know what, I'm glad I retired? I think players are getting bigger.
2: I remember at the end of my career, I'd play in the preseason. Andrew Luck was the starter, so I'm like 40 years old, and I'm playing with the twos. And you get these guys that, you know, you mentioned the tight end from Chicago, like they look like a creative player on Madden, like their biceps are like everything looks like it's like, man, if that dude hits me on a blind side, I could be in trouble. Like, I don't know how good these dudes are that are playing. I don't know if they're great football players, but they give you that, like, I remember when Brock Lesnar came back into the NFL and it was like, whoa, What if he does one of those like WWE wrestling moves on me? And like, that would be bad news, man. That would be bad news. So yeah, there's an element of that. But at the same time, like I would just say, you know, there's some bad body dudes that are great football players too. So it takes all shapes and sizes, and that's one of the good things. But a ton of respect for these guys are getting bigger, younger, and faster as they come out of college.
0: Impressive. Great seeing you, buddy, as always.
2: Yeah. See you, Colin.
0: All right, Matt Hasselbeck. Now you go down on the field and it's just the enormity of, you know, usually I'm 6'2"-ish. So when I'm in a room and if I got my my shoes on, I'm about 6'3", and it's like to the average guy, I'm a little bigger. I look like one of their kids. I mean, the Bears, I went to the end zone and it was tight ends and O-line, D-line blocking. And I'm like, just as they're doing their drills, I'm like, if one of them backed into me, I would go to the blue tent. I'm like, just backed into me, I would be in the tent. 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
0: 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I can't figure out what a lot of the scouts and executives in this league don't see. I'm sorry. One of the big turnoffs for me at quarterback is I'm cool. Will Levis was cool. Drew Locke, Cam Newton, Johnny Manziel. Now, Manziel, to his credit, totally owns it. And here's the other thing. You've got to have self-awareness because we've talked about this a lot with quarterback. Can you turn the temperature down? You guys can all draft the guy that wants to hang out at the cool convention. I'm going to be grinding tape with Fernando Mendoza. Raiders have had a lot of guys wanted to be the cool guy. I got news for you. Between Mendoza and Kirk Cousins, I mean, it's a nerd fest. I love their quarterback room.
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24: What is happening to me?
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24: I'm losing my mind. I am totally out of control.
23: Spider-Man Brand New Day surpassed $2 billion in global ticket sales just 3 weeks after its release. Variety says the comic book adventure starring Tom Holland grossed $785 million in North America and another $1.2 billion overseas for a grand total of just over $2 billion. That makes the newest Spider-Man one of only eight films to reach that box office benchmark. Actress Hayden Panettiere has died.
26: Her cause of death is unknown. The actress was best known for her role as the indestructible cheerleader Claire Bennett on the NBC sci-fi series Heroes, Juliet Barnes in the musical drama Nashville, and as Kirby Reed in the Scream horror franchise. I'm Mark Mayfield.
23: Panettiere was 36. Opening statements begin today in the Las Vegas murder trial of Tupac Shakur. The defendant, Dwayne Davis, is accused of orchestrating the legendary rapper's 1996 murder. He faces life in prison if he's convicted.
27: We can build our dreams.
23: And Sunday marks 49 years since the death of Elvis Presley. Nearly five decades later, fans still gathered at Graceland to remember the king of rock and roll. That's entertainment. I'm Daria Albinger.
0: So, I don't know. Ty Simpson, Fernando Mendoza, I thought both looked really, really strong. J-Mac with the news.
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30: All right, I'm going to tee you up on your guy, former Herd guest Sean Payton. You know, his Broncos, he handed over the offensive play calling duties to a gentleman by the name of Davis Webb this offseason. Much was made of it. And then they came out in the first preseason game and just whacked the Falcons, Colin. 17 unanswered points in the first half. No Bo Nix. No Jalen Waddle, no J.K. Dobbins. Can't believe the producers worked J.K. Dobbins into this. Listen, here's Peyton's thoughts on the new offense just absolutely cooking in the preseason.
1: It was smooth. Yeah, I think maybe there was a play or two we got down to 3 seconds, but the subs were good. Davis was on point. I was pleased with the pitch counts for, like, a lot of these players. There was no one that got in a crazy number high, and we kind of, it went pretty good.
0: You know, that's got to be, let's be honest.
2: Yeah.
0: So he's called plays or had his guy forever. So Sean's like stepping back. But listen, we know Denver. We know their roster is stacked. We know that. That's inarguable. Left tackle, pass rusher, weapons. They went and got Jalen Watt. That's not the issue. Safety, linebacker. That is a good, good roster. The question becomes, they trailed 15 times last year and won 14.
2: Mm-hmm.
0: They cannot fall behind because the division now, Mahomes is back. The Chargers have their tackles. Cincinnati should be much better. Now Jacksonville's legitimate. You start looking at the AFC and you're like, last year was kind of a down year. Burrow got hurt. Mahomes got hurt. Herbert had no help offensive line. I don't doubt Denver, but their schedule, you've looked at it, Jason, the first 7 weeks, I've never seen a schedule like that. It's just insane how tough it is.
30: It's funny. You know, Davis Webb had all offseason to prepare for this first preseason game, right? You know who his quarterbacks were in this one? Jared Stidham, the same guy who in the playoffs showed up and couldn't throw a forward pass, okay, against the Patriots at home. So it was Stidham and Sam Ellinger just cooking. Maybe some of this is the Falcons were just not ready and they're going to be bad again and we're not going to bet on them.
0: Or Denver's got a lot of dudes.
30: Oh, stop.
0: Oh, they're
30: bad. Okay, sorry. 359 yards, 5.2 yards per play. Stiddy. I mean, listen, when Jared Stidham can come up here and absolutely cook the Falcons in the preseason.
0: Hey, you know what they say in the NFL? You got to be ready for Stiddy. That guy, he'll cook you if you're not ready.
30: So do you remember those old commercials? Ricola. You remember that? For the Denver Broncos, regression. It's coming significantly.
0: I think I agree with you, and I like them. I agree. I just think they were, the margins were thin last year.
30: Yeah. I think they'll miss the playoffs. Sorry, guys. All right, let's move on. Now, this is a team I can get excited about. That's the Baltimore Ravens. So they got this receiver, you know, a USC guy, Jacoby Lane, third-round pick. He's getting some, you know, the beat writers love him in practice, and then he shows up against the Eagles, 3 catches. On 3 targets for 38 yards. Interestingly, he's going across the middle. That's something to monitor because now you got Zay Flowers and Jacoby Lane. Remember when the Ravens went out and got Odell Beckham? They were searching for a number two.
0: Yeah.
30: You know, they could never find a second receiver. If this is the guy, Colin, it's on and popping. Hold on. Here's Lamar Jackson on the young fella, Jacoby Lane.
3: His aggression is to go get the ball. You know, he's attacking the ball. He's not really letting the ball just come to him. He's attacking it. Big hands, you know, tough receiver. Tough receiver, that's what we need. Odell and D-Hop. Those guys, strong hands. But, you know, I pretty much got those guys when they was I won't say out of their prime because you seen what D-Hop was able to do last year. You know, you seen Odell make flashes, but those guys wasn't in so much, you know. So just seeing this guy be so young and doing what those guys did when they was young, it's amazing.
0: Yeah, Jacoby Lane played second fiddle to Mekhi Lemon at USC, but Lane was the kid out of Arizona. He was like a 4 or 5 star guy, played as a freshman, really, really long and gigantic hands. So he's a fascinating kid. And I also, first of all, he's got a remarkable catching radius. He's, for his angular size, he gets off the line well. Listen, you know this and I know this. I mean, if you can get him in the third round, Malachi Fields, Notre Dame in the third round, the one position in the NFL where you can go fourth, fifth, sixth round today and get literally a starter, it's wide receiver. So if he could accompany Zay Flowers, who has the opposite body type, which is super quick, super small, not a huge catching radius, this guy's the perfect complement. I watched every college snap. He's just a guy that you can throw it behind him. He's got claws. He's just got big hands.
30: I do like how we opted to take the positive approach to preseason. Ty Simpson, right? Now the Ravens. Because the opposite is the sky is falling in Philadelphia for the Eagles. Sean Mannion's offense was like in quicksand. And again, he had all offseason to prepare, but we're not going to go there, Eagles fans. It's fine. Let's wrap up with some college football, Colin. Let's go back to that AP Top 25 that just was released. Ohio State and Oregon leading the way. You had the great note that 20 of the last 21 preseason ones did not win the title. And I was looking at some numbers. Colin, Ohio State had 5 of the top 36 picks in the draft, 8 of the top 87. Yeah. And yet the voters, you know, the ink-stained wretches, they seem to think, oh, Ohio State, they just reload.
0: Well, they're not
30: winning the title. I'll just tell you that. They're not winning the title. Clip it off. Make fun of me. There's too many losses on defense, Colin.
0: Well, there's the key is the Big Ten is tough.
30: Yeah.
0: I mean, the Big Ten is, everybody thinks like Penn State's a sixth-place team. And I'm telling you, Penn State is going to end up being a really high-end bowl team by the end of it. So I like Notre Dame. And I'm not sure who they'll play, Miami or Oregon or Ohio State.
30: Well, Oregon, listen, Oregon's in a perfect spot sitting there at 2, no pressure, right? The pressure's on Ohio State. They're the preseason one. And Oregon's getting, they're getting healthier. Our producer, Zach, big Oregon guy, hey, they were injured last year in the playoff. All I remember is Dante Moore throwing a pick six on the first play to the Jets cornerback who played at Indiana. And like, I mean, that was a bloodbath. And that's what I remember on Moore. We'll see. I think Oregon's going to be very good. It'd be foolish to think otherwise.
0: As talented as any Duck team ever, they say.
30: And their coach is great.
0: Yeah, J-Mac for the news.
17: Well, that's the news.
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17: The Herd Line News.
0: Urban Meyer next hour. Rob Havenstein, great NFL career. His thoughts on preseason next. 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
0: I don't know if Cam Ward can play. I don't want to make too many judgments. He struggled with accuracy, but it's Tennessee, so everything looks hard. They make everything look hard, especially on offense. They've had good defenses. They've had good run games. They make the passing game look very difficult. So, by the way, Jackson Dart got lit up, just got smoked, and we showed it by the Vikings' Brian Flores, who loves to bring heat. He blitzes about as much as anybody, and Dart just laid on the turf. You know, Jackson Dart afterwards is like, why do I always have to go to the blue tent? Here's what Harbaugh said.
20: I'm sure it's frustrating. You know, I mean, he got the wind knocked out of him a little bit, but, I'm not going to be critical of the league. You know, that's, or whoever's doing that upstairs. I mean, they do their job and they want to protect the players. I'm sure history or whatever they might remember, maybe that comes into play. Should have been protected, and we expect him to be in that situation to be protected in the future. I mean, it's not like he's going to be never hit, never tackled, never sacked, but it shouldn't have been in that one. It shouldn't have been that easy.
0: Yeah, it was. Also, he's kind of deflecting. Jackson Dart's been like, why me? Why me? Well, dude, you get smoked a lot. And I've said this, there are quarterbacks like Geno Smith taking so many shots. Some guys can feel it. Brady's the best I've ever seen it. Just kind of knowing, kind of feeling it. And some guys don't. Maybe Jackson Dart's one of those guys. He just doesn't feel it. But Matt Hasselbeck said maybe the blue tent is because the way you acted after the sack.
25: I love Jackson Dart. He's fun to watch. Plays a lot like Josh Allen to me. I have no problem with how he plays the game. I have a problem how he lays on the ground. Dude, body language, man. Like you lay down on the ground like you were dead. It was like a knockout punch. You wonder why you were in the blue tent. You were in the blue tent because you stayed on the ground like you were sleeping. Don't let them know that it bothered you. You laid out there like, you know, they were going to stop the fight. So, you know, you want to solve that problem. Just get up, man. Get up quick. That's all you got to do.
0: Yeah, it's, you know, you don't want to have any sweeping kind of thoughts on the NFL. I think Ty Simpson was really good. I without question, 21-25. And again, a lot of it's the play calling, the play design. All I know is that looked comfortable. I thought Fernando Mendoza was really strong and looks really good. I don't get the critics on that. I thought Jackson Dart and the Giants, like I like the Giants' talent. If they can stay healthy, Scadaboo's been hurt. Andrew Thomas been hurt. Malik Nabers been hurt. I think Isaiah Likely is going to be volume. Malachi Fields out of Notre Dame, I think it's going to be one of the rookies of the year candidates. I think he's outstanding. But it's I'm not anti-Jackson Dart, but he right now, he's just kind of figuring the whole thing out. And, I mean, there is a, you know, they always talk about those blue zones. What's that thing? The blue zones are good for longevity. The blue tent is not. So he just gets smoked way too much. And, I mean, that was one of those rare preseason hits where you're like, oh, like that's it almost be. I remember in the Pro Bowl years ago, they wouldn't let you blitz. Like, that's one of those that's such a shot. You're like, should they allow that in the preseason? Oh, my God, that's brutal. That is rough to watch. So I did this last week, J-Mac. You weren't here. I should show you this. I predicted. I don't care about third and fourth place teams. I went division by division predicting the first and the second place teams.
30: Okay, so can we see it?
0: Okay, so there's 16 total. Now, two of them are not going to make the playoffs because, you know, seven each conference make the playoffs. So I put up some of them are easy. I mean, the Jets and the Dolphins are rebuilding. So it's pretty easy to say, I'm going to take Josh Allen to win the division. I think we both agree New England is going to take a step back. Schedule was the easiest, I thought, in 30 years last year.
30: Yeah.
0: It's almost like the NFL. Little spanking, like, here we go. We gave you a really light schedule last year. It's much tougher. So this is what I look at. Bills, Patriots. I will say this. I've been talked into the Bengals because they have, give them credit, Dexter Lawrence. You could run on them and control the clock. Between Allen and Dexter Lawrence, their defensive tackles are stout.
30: Wait.
0: Ravens, Bengals. Texans, Colts. I think the Colts roster is better than the Jags.
30: Really?
0: Chargers, Chiefs. Yeah, I think the Jags had a weird draft. They lost ATN. I kind of like the Colts. So NFC, Eagles, Giants. A lot of people like the Cowboys. Lions, Bears, Saints, dark horse team in the league, Panthers, Rams, Seahawks. Tell me, go AFC first. Strong disagreement.
30: Well, I mean, Bengals make sense. Were you considering the Steelers at two?
0: Yeah, absolutely.
30: Wow. Okay, so I totally agree with the East, agree with the North. I don't see the Colts at all. I actually think they'll finish last in the division, but some of that is that the Jets have their pick, so it's like wishful thinking on my part. I like your Chargers, Chiefs, totally agree there. I don't think the Giants. I think the Giants end up finishing last in the division, so I would not have them. I'm a little nervous for your Bears. We'll have plenty of time to talk about that. I like the Lions. I think the Packers got to be in there, and keep an eye on those Vikings, Colin. Keep an eye on your guy, Kyler Murray.
0: Yeah.
30: Saints. What are you seeing with the Saints?
0: Well, they spent all their draft picks offensively, wide receiver and tight end, and guys that will play Jordan Tyson, Delp, they'll start. They'll be like contributors. And I also think we have to be honest about this. I thought their coaching was an upgrade. I think they found Tyler Shuck. They found a quarterback they like. They played well at the end of the year. Atlanta looks like they're lost. They've got major injuries. I think Baker Mayfield, the discussion of the contract, it's been a very noisy offseason. And I think Carolina, I just think this division has historically been, don't trust anybody to win back to back to back. These teams are not good enough. And I think the Saints, I think they're due. I think they've had back to back strong drafts. I think they found their quarterback. I don't think it's a great division. And I thought they played well at the end of the year.
30: But you love to back quarterbacks. Wouldn't you say the Saints have the worst quarterback in the division among the starters?
0: I didn't think that by the end of the year. I thought by the end of the year, he looked like I thought he was pretty solid.
30: And then Rams, Seahawks, obviously, no introduction needed there. So who's missing? Basically, you don't have the Packers?
0: So my Packers knock has been Micah is not ready till October. The five games Micah didn't play, they've lost their defensive coordinator, Rashawn Gary, and Micah. In the games Micah didn't play, 0-5, gave up 29 a game. And also you say to yourself, well, the offense is good. No, Jordan Love has struggled in September. So the combination of a rough offense early and no Micah, I think Detroit's got the best roster. Bears and the Lions have the most offensive firepower. So I think Green Bay is a good third to fourth place team.
30: And then I just totally forgot. So Broncos, we have falling, but your guy, okay, Bo Nix, they won 14 games last year, Colin, and hosted the AFC Championship.
0: Yep. I think it's not as much they're bad. I think their early schedule's tough. Mm-hmm. I think Peyton tends to be outspoken. If they start 2-4 or 3-3, I think it could get a little choppy and turbulent. And mostly, I think the Chargers offense is going to be reborn. And I think Mahomes is back. They saw running back and corner. I think that's more about Kansas City improving at left tackle, backfield, and the Chargers improving. It's not like Denver will get bad. I like the personnel. But their schedule early, I mean, go look at their first 8 weeks. They have one W guaranteed. I think it's a really rough start.
30: Yeah. Well, listen, I got to be honest. I can't hate much of this, Colin. You were, of course, it figures you were on your game last week when I wasn't here. Yeah. But it's pretty strong stuff from you. Yeah.
0: Rob Havenstein will join us in 1 hour from now. He did the color analyst work on the Rams game where Ty Simpson chopped it up. One more thing. Let's throw up, before we go, let's throw up the preseason. This is the AP voting top 25 in college football. 20 of the last 25 years, the team voted number one does not win the Natty. That team is Ohio State. The other thing of note, the SEC did not get a single first place vote. Buckeyes got 40, Ducks got 14, Notre Dame 6, wow. Indiana 8, Miami 1. Texas did not get a vote. I think people look at Texas, and I think their big concern is they've not been great in big games. They haven't. They get tight in big games, and sometimes they get pushed around in big games. They got pushed around by Georgia a couple of times. They got pushed around by Ohio State. And I kind of agree. I don't like their schedule. Georgia, I think, is kind of unremarkable offensively. I think they're just guys offensively. I like their defense. I don't have a lot of disagreements. I think Notre Dame's playing somebody in the Natty.
30: Yeah. By the way, that Texas-Ohio State game is going to be everything. I mean, if Texas loses that at home, it's going to be forget the sky is falling. It's over for the SEC. People are going to get crazy if Texas loses that game.
0: Totally agree. Here's the reality. 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
1: Out for the season with a right knee injury, Texas native and future Hall of Famer Von Miller agrees to a one-year deal with the Cowboys. Scottie Scheffler, an eight-shot victory at the FedEx St. Jude Championship to open up the PGA Tour postseason. At the ballparks, Royals over the Angels 3-0. Noah Cameron, a one-hitter. Massey and Witt Jr. with solo home runs. Brewers win at Dodger Stadium 6-2. Jake Bowers, an RBI single and RBI double. Mariners clip the Astros 3-2. Cal Raleigh and Randy Arozarena go deep. The A's hit three home runs and beat the Rangers 5-2. Rockies outslugged the Giants 13-7. Colorado with 2 4-run innings. Cardinals win big at Wrigley 11-4. Jordan Walker and Alec Burleson with 2-run homers. Padres blank the Guardians 5-0 as Renjifo and Sheets go deep. The Mets over the Nationals 4-3. Torrens go ahead 2-run shot in the fourth inning. That's sports. I'm Trey Bender.
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4: Okay, here we go. Here we go. Urban Meyer in 15 minutes. Rams Super Bowl champ, former offensive lineman and stud Rob Havenstein called the Rams preseason game. Ty Simpson crushed. He'll be joining us too. We all know the media sometimes can lean a little pessimistic. They were wrong about NIL and the little guy can't survive. Well, the little guy was Indiana. It just went 16-0. They were wrong about Kyle Tucker signing with the Dodgers. And when the Rams drafted Ty Simpson 13th, everybody called it a terrible pick. And they were wrong there, too. Ty Simpson was the best quarterback I saw all weekend. 21-25. Three scoring drives. Rolling out. Athletic. Accurate. Sprinkling the ball all over the infield. Quarterback and left tackle. There are not many great ones in the world. Okay, I will defend any general manager ever who drafts a quarterback or a left tackle a year or three before they need them. The Green Bay Packers, three different times, Favre, Rodgers, Jordan Love. They get the guy in the building before they absolutely need him to start. It has paid off. Now, meanwhile, conversely, the Steelers have had what we would call quarterback apathy. Maybe Drew Aller's the guy, probably not. So the Rams had two first-round picks. We laid it out. They had to get better at corner. They used one of those picks to get the great Trent McDuffie. So why, after solving your number one issue, which they did in a trade with Kansas City, get your future quarterback potentially? I mean, there are things in life you have to do a lot of pre-planning. Weddings, your retirement. I'd say franchise quarterback. You better sort of diagnose it 2 to 3 years before you need it. Certainly help Green Bay. If you want to be spontaneous about dinner plans or a weekend getaway with your wife or husband, knock yourself out. That's not the franchise quarterback. Secondly, Matt Stafford, legendary guy, unbelievable prep, one of the smartest guys to play the position. Why not get your quarterback in the room with him? Because my guess is Stafford's got at least 2 more years left. Get Ty Simpson in the room with him. And by the way, Stafford may sit down with McVay after the season and say, yeah, I don't think he's the guy, or yeah, he's really, really good. I mean, you got somebody in the room, but get him in the quarterback room. He can watch an iconic all-time prep guy in Matt Stafford. So it just, the other thing, if you notice this, is that since they drafted Ty Simpson,

0: Why can they go after a Myles Garrett now? Because quarterback's set. They don't have to stockpile draft picks. When a franchise knows we've got our star quarterback and we think we have our future quarterback, you don't have to stockpile picks to get Dante Moore, Arch Manning, or whoever the college quarterback of note is. Quarterback is set now and for the future. And, you know, the Rams are simultaneously maximizing the present and building for the future. Just because a lot of people in the media can't multitask doesn't mean the Rams can't. So I thought it was a good pick. And you know, years and years ago, I learned something talking to a guy named George Bodenheimer, legendary executive. And I said something to him and he goes, oh, no. He goes, I have a 1-year plan, a 3-year plan, a 5-year plan. And we also now are building a 10-year plan. That's what executives do. So the Rams are way, way potentially ahead on Ty Simpson. But I thought he was fantastic. Athletic, rolling out, accurate. Even Sean McVay after. I mean, there's nothing you could say. I mean, he looked like he played in the league. You would have never known this was a rookie. And remember, he's playing with backups. McVay doesn't play starters. So he's just playing with backups. Guys that won't even make the league and he looked good. Here's McVay after.
1: I thought he took what the defense gave him. You know, I thought he read the plays out, read with his feet. You know, I thought he did a really good job overall. And I thought even on some of the keepers where maybe the primary isn't there, he attacks with the ball up. It was a really good day for him. He just felt like he was in good command, and it was cool to see a good smile on his face.
0: Okay. Now it's time to talk about Fernando Mendoza. I was watching that Thursday night. I can't quite decipher. I can't figure out what a lot of the scouts and executives in this league don't see. Size, 6'5", 220. Intelligence, he qualified for Yale and got into Cal. Durability, never missed a college start. He can clearly move, maybe not Justin Herbert, but certainly in the C.J. Stroud. He's not Jared Goff. He can move. Intelligence, again, maturity, coachability, A++. I don't see what everybody else does not see. And this is one of the things I like about him. I like that he's a nerd. I'm sorry. One of the big turnoffs for me at quarterback is I'm cool. Will Levis was cool. Drew Locke, Cam Newton, Johnny Manziel. Now, Manziel, to his credit, owns it now, totally owns it, and says, I was too immature. Good for Johnny Manziel. But Johnny acknowledges early he's trying to be cool. Hanging around the wrong guys. Yeah, this guy's a nerd. So was Andrew Luck. I'll be honest with you. Brady was a bit of a nerd. He was. Eli Manning, everybody said. Yeah, you know, he's kind of awkward. I don't know. I love Eli Manning. And here's the other thing. You've got to have self-awareness because we've talked about this a lot with quarterback. Can you turn the temperature down? So he's a number one pick and he's a quarterback and they don't really have a guy, right? Like the Kirk Cousins is stopgap. Usually with a lot of personalities, everybody would be debating. How come he's not playing? And maybe the young quarterback would feed into it. Man, I want to play. I want to be on the field. And Mendoza's the opposite. He's like, oh, I got a lot to work on. I got to tell you, boy, I'm not there yet. Understands self-awareness. That just speaks to good parenting. Not trying to be cool. Understands this is a long runway. So I get intelligence. I get self-awareness. It's a little bit like Wemby with the San Antonio Spurs. No nightclubs, like a little traveling in the off season. He goes to bed early. It's all about basketball. Like, that's the kind of guy you want to build around. Somebody told me this years ago, an NBA exec, it's not about having a superstar. It's having the right superstar. Tim Duncan was the right superstar. LeBron has been the right superstar. So Tom Brady waited until he retired to go to things called the White Party and be on yachts. I'm not saying you can't have a good time, but even after Mendoza played very well against Arizona, and again, it's a couple series. His second series I thought was nice. He made one really nice throw I like, but listen to what he said after.
2: How quickly do you anticipate going into that tape?
3: Oh, definitely right after this. I have nothing else to really do tonight. It's not practice where it's like, okay, incomplete pass, next play, boom. It's not scripted. It's the real game. You don't understand. There's no saying what could happen, all you can control is that present moment. So I look forward to learning from it. And it's a great moment, especially as being able to play football in the NFL and having so much gratitude, but also wanting to take advantage of the opportunity.
0: You guys can all draft the guy that wants to hang out at the cool convention. I'm going to be grinding tape with Fernando Mendoza. Raiders have had a lot of guys. Wanted to be the cool guy. I got news for you. Between Mendoza and Kirk Cousins, I mean, it's a nerd fest. I love their quarterback room. I really do. Kirk Cousins, another one. He goes out, family guy, works hard, bed early, has squeezed every ounce of talent out of his career from Michigan State. So I love it. All right, Urban Meyer, Texas, Ohio State, week two. Is that, I want to ask Urban, did you like to face a team that good that early? Also, preseason number one, how much heat and pressure will that put on the Buckeyes? 20 of the last 21 years, the preseason number one does not win the Natty. Urban Meyer is coming up next. Well, we talk about it all the time. 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
0: 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I can't figure out what a lot of the scouts and executives in this league don't see. I'm sorry. One of the big turnoffs for me at quarterback is I'm cool. Will Levis was cool. Drew Locke, Cam Newton, Johnny Manziel. Now, Manziel, to his credit, totally owns it. And here's the other thing. You've got to have self-awareness because we've talked about this a lot with quarterback. Can you turn the temperature down? You guys can all draft the guy that wants to hang out at the cool convention. I'm going to be grinding tape with Fernando Mendoza. Raiders have had a lot of guys. Wanted to be the cool guy. I got news for you. Between Mendoza and Kirk Cousins, I mean, it's a nerd fest. I love their quarterback room.
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0: 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Seventeen seasons as a head coach, three natties, two with Florida, one with Ohio State. Had plenty of number one teams, and Urban Meyer, Fox Sports college football analyst, is now joining us. The top 25 is out today. So the first thing is, 20 of the last 21 years, Urban, the team with the preseason number one spot, that bullseye, does not win the national championship, but a majority of teams over the last 15 years in the top five, overwhelmingly. So you want to be in the top five. That talks about your personnel and momentum. You don't want to be number one. So go to your history, Ohio State and Florida. When you had a number one preseason team, I would imagine you didn't love it. More a little bit of a bullseye, isn't it?
22: Yeah, I think I can't remember exactly how many times, but I know after a national championship season, so that was three of them, we had preseason number one teams, I believe. And that's really hard. I mean, that's, you know, because you're carrying the weight of the world from the previous season, living the expectations of the previous season. But I've also talked to some voters, and it's never been harder to do a poll, because normally in the past, what you had is what you had. Now you got transfer from this school, a transfer from this school. And as we were talking before the show here, is how do you build a culture with all these transfers? You know, it remains to be seen. Some are good, some are awful. So I'm the typical coach. Who cares about a preseason poll? It doesn't matter.
0: Yeah, I do think NIL makes it, you know, it makes it weird. I mean, you're just, LSU, we'll get to them in a second, has 41 new transfers. I don't know how you make that culture work.
1: 41.
0: That is a lot of new dudes. Okay, so right. Ohio State, Texas is the first huge game of the year. It's week two. Your takeaway on, you know, in the NFL, you've got men. You've got preseason. In college, by week two, you got to face the Longhorns on the road. That's a lot to bite off. Is that a little more than you'd be comfortable with in week two?
22: We had Oklahoma week two a couple times, and that is a lot to bite off. It changes your whole offseason preparation as opposed to if you play an Indiana-type schedule with Old Dominion and, you know, all the schools that those guys play. They're basically scrimmages, so you do not pressure your team as much as you normally do. When you have Texas, I actually spoke to Coach Day a couple of days ago, and everything's accelerated. You got one more time, good on good, and then you better get them healthy and get ready for that game. So whenever you play one or play, you know, your opener or your second game, a legit talent-equated game, you got to back off much earlier than normal. And that, I'm sure that's what both schools are doing.
0: Yeah. We're talking about the transfer portal, LSU with Lane Kiffin. And you took over, when you took over Florida, they were 7-5 the year before. When you took over Ohio State, they were 6-7. And you were always known like Bill Parcells in the NFL. You do really quick turnarounds. But you may have a junior college guy here or there, but you kind of knew what you had. You knew you weren't going to play freshman. Well, Lane Kiffin's got 41 new guys. I mean, this is what Deion Sanders faced. This is what Lincoln Riley faced. This is what Brian Kelly did. It's just, I don't know how you do it. To me, and I like Lane, and I like their quarterback, but how would you build a culture with 41 new guys who had different staffs last year?
22: Yeah, that's tough. Here's a thing that I did, though, Colin. I think I don't want to take it off of that, but there's a little method to the madness. When I took over Bowling Green, I kept the defensive coordinator. His name was Tim Beckman. He was very good. Because it's going to take a moment to get everything going the way you want it on offense. Same thing, I went to University of Utah. I kept a guy named Kyle Whittingham to run the defense. Very good defense. Their offense wasn't very good. So it took us about half a year to get the offense going. In the meantime, we're winning games because of great defense. Rinse and repeat at University of Florida. I kept Charlie Strong as my defensive coordinator.
0: Yeah.
22: So there was some carryover. And then I went to Ohio State and I kept Luke Fickell. So we had quick turnarounds because we kept the defensive terminology. There's a lot of continuity on defense. And as the offensive grew, so I don't know exactly what's going on there. I'm trying to remember, did Lane bring his defensive coordinator or did he keep it? I think there's a historical factuality to it, that if you keep your defense, if there's not a complete transition on defense and you're good, those are those quick turnarounds.
0: Yeah.
22: If it's completely new, then you're going to see some stumbling along the way.
0: Yeah. Kurt Cignetti said something which I totally agree with. So when USC and Notre Dame broke off, my take was, well, Notre Dame doesn't play a full conference schedule. It's easy for them to say, let's play in November. And USC is like, well, I'm not going to play Ohio State 1 week, Michigan the next, and you the next. So Cignetti sure. came out and said, and this was always my theory. Cignetti said, oh, I'll play Notre Dame, but we get two home games, they get one. And that was my take with USC. If you're not going to join a conference, then two out of three games, we get a host, and we're playing them early. I'm not playing them after Ohio State or conference. So Cignetti says it. I love him doing it because he's kind of poking Notre Dame. But I think he's got a point. And I love Notre Dame, but if you're not going to join full-fledged member, well, then guess what? You have no leverage in trying to create out-of-conference stuff. Do you like what Cignetti said?
22: I like everything Cignetti says. I'm trying to visualize Cignetti saying that if they were, you know, 7-5 or 5-7, people, you know, but he's a returning national champ. And like I've said, the best coaching job I've seen in my lifetime. So I love that. But I wonder if we're going to start to see, Colin, that Notre Dame, like I would not play Notre Dame now in the format that goes on right now. You got to win your conference, get the playoff. No one cares. And Notre Dame used to be a big draw. It still is a big draw. But I wonder if that's one of the reasons. When you said that, I'm wondering, why does Notre Dame have such a soft schedule this year?
0: Well,
22: their only game is in November.
0: Yeah, so here's what I believe happened, because I've heard this from an athletic director. when the Big Ten and the SEC got superpowered, so Oklahoma, Texas to the SEC, I just made the SEC, that's two more brutal road games. And then when you add Oregon road game or Husky Stadium or USC, it's like,
1: sure,
0: well, I could play three more road games. So all these Big Ten and SEC schools said, hey, wait a minute. We know our schedules now are brutal. And also, I was told this by an AD. Now with NIL, some of the brain schools, Vanderbilt's good, Indiana's good. So now I got Washington, Oregon, SC, and now Indiana. Because they're business school. They can go buy players. So the SEC and the Big Ten schools are like, there's no way we're playing Notre Dame unless it's like to kick the season off. So that's my take on what I've been told.
22: When you look at that schedule, I spent 5-6 years at Notre Dame, and it just seemed like you're playing top 10 teams every week. This year, you look at that schedule, and maybe it's also the fact Wisconsin's down, Michigan State's down, North Carolina's down. Stanford's a shell of what they used to be now. You know, we'll see if they come back. So, and Boston College, look at that schedule, Colin. They're double-digit favorites in all of them. Maybe at BYU will be tough. Miami visits them in November in South Bend. I mean, that's why C.J. Carr, I got him as a Heisman guy, because look at that. He's gonna have some nice stats against that schedule.
0: Listen, I'm surprised that Notre Dame is this good in NIL. Academics are tough. They've always been, historically a little precious on, spending a ton of money. They always view themselves as a little above the fray. Are you surprised they've rolled out the Brinks truck? They're totally committed to it. They're building a big time roster. I'm surprised that they're this. I'm not surprised. I think Freeman's great. But I did wonder what Notre Dame, I knew Texas would spend money. I knew the Buckeyes would spend money. That doesn't shock me. I'm surprised Notre Dame, I think they're going to play for the national championship. Are you surprised?
22: I think last time I was with you, I said this, and I remember it got a bunch of headlines and even a few phone calls. But when I was at Notre Dame in 1996, I know that's 150 years ago, but Notre Dame took great pride in awful facilities, no training table. You're going to treat the football players like an average student. That you don't pay the coaches. I actually got paid a half of what Big Ten coaches were getting paid.
0: Crazy.
22: Brian Kelly changed that, and no one wants to give him credit. He changed that, and now you're seeing the best facility in college football. I imagine they're spending as much or more than anyone else on their roster. The leadership of the top of the University of Notre Dame says, let's give Marcus Freeman everything he's got to do to win a national title. I was convinced that Notre Dame's national championships were over, and they were, until this transition took place and said, we better ante up and make us Notre Dame again. And they have. It's a phenomenal transition that not enough people are talking about, whoever made the decision to say, let's go play. Because I can tell you what it's like before. And they said, let's not go play, and we're Notre Dame. We're different than everybody else.
0: Hey, what do you make of what's going on with Jaden Daniels? Apparently his mom's involved, and they don't want to make an... What drives you crazy about... Is it his mom? He's saying, basically, don't make any money off me. And my take is Tim Tebow's number's not retired. Give me a break. Like, what do you make of it?
22: Yeah, I'll be honest with you. I spend about 4 seconds a day on it, and I read it, and I'm just like, come on. I mean, why not love your school and your school love you back? And, I don't know. For me to comment on it, Colin, I really have not given it any oxygen because that doesn't interest me whatsoever.
0: Okay, I'm going to give you USC's schedule. I want you to look right here. So let's put USC's schedule up. And we're going to go, and I'm, because I got into this discussion a couple of weeks ago with a USC person. And I said, listen, if they're going to beat San Jose State, Fresno State, Louisiana, Rutgers. They better. I think Oregon's got more momentum, and I think Oregon beats them in L.A. I think they beat the Huskies. Penn State is better than people think. I think USC can win that game. I don't think they're beating Ohio State, even though it's at home. And I'm not sure about Indiana. I'd probably go Indiana. USC show no ability to win on the road in cold weather. So I have them with 3 losses. I think they'll beat Maryland. UCLA is probably a year away. I like the coach, but they don't have the personnel. So I think they're going to lose to Oregon, Indiana, Ohio State. If they do that with that schedule, what's your verdict on what to do with Lincoln Riley?
22: The Rubicon game is September 26th against Oregon. If they win that, I think Lincoln Riley is a coach for several years to come, because I think they have a double-digit win season. If they lose that game, you watch. That's going to be – momentum's going to be shot. Then you got a bunch of tough ones coming, and his job's in jeopardy. So I think the Oregon game for USC and Coach Riley is the Oregon game.
0: Yeah. They have not – they've been good. I will say this. At home, they're a different football team. They're really good at home. On the road, I just – you can't convince me they can go to Indiana if it's 9 degrees and win. I just don't buy it.
22: I just think this year, I think, and I've heard from some people that know from within, that this is their better, one of their better teams, if not the best teams he's had there. So,
0: oh, I think the whole line.
22: I got them as a surprise team this year.
0: Okay. You're down in Florida right now, a little warm.
22: Oh, it's hot. It's hot, man. I just got a little workout in, and I was worried I was not going to be done sweating by the time I got on your show.
0: Appreciate the commitment to our show, buddy. Thanks, Urban.
22: Good to see you, Colin.
0: All right. Yeah, that Oregon game. October's got some biggies. There's some good college football in October. Your first couple of weeks of October, go look at the schedules. I mean, just plant your butt right in front of a TV. J-Mac with the news.
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23: All right, let's go to your Seattle Seahawks. And Devin Witherspoon just inked a significant contract.
0: Is he the best corner in football?
23: He might be. He's certainly up there. But he signed a four-year, $132 million extension. Obviously, listen, I'm not going to rattle off all his stats, but he's a beast on the edge. Great blitzing as well. But, Colin, here's my problem. He is now the highest paid cornerback. And listen to this number, $33 million a year.
0: I know,
23: for
0: but he's
23: a quarterback.
0: The best. I know. That's a lot. But
23: okay, so let me go through the other guys.
0: He can defend the run.
23: Right.
0: I mean, he is a complete corner.
23: So for the radio audience, Denzel Ward is number two at $31 million. Did he make the playoffs last year?
0: No, he gets dinged up.
23: Trent McDuffie's number three at $31 million. Did he make the playoffs with the Chiefs? No. Okay. Sauce Gardner, you know where I'm going. And then Stingley at $30 million.
0: I like Stingley a lot.
23: Stingley's good, but his quarterback was on a rookie deal. Now, Weatherspoon's quarterback is your guy, Darnold, and he is also on a cheaper deal than one of those Macs.
0: That's right.
23: So this is probably an okay deal. He's great. No denying that. But $33 million for a corner?
0: That's the new money. I think it's hard to find great corners. I think it's easier to find great receivers, good backs, solid tight ends.
23: He's Swiss Army knife. He's not like shadowing Puka Nakua for an entire game.
0: If you're asking me best corners in football, I'd say Devin Witherspoon one, Derek Stingley two, and then we can argue. McDuffie's really good.
23: Sauce Gardner, when he was on the Jets, was the best cornerback in the league.
0: He got dinged up.
23: Yeah. Anyways. All right, let's move on, Colin. Let's go to Fernando Mendoza, just because you and I love him. Really one of the great quarterbacks in this league as a young guy. He's still a young guy. Had a good debut, 10 of 16 for 97 yards. Afterward, here's what Clint Kubiak had to say about his future franchise quarterback.
24: We put a lot on his plate and all the quarterback's plate getting ready for this preseason game. And, he went out and executed the way that he does in practice. Some guys, they get to the game and, things change on them and the moves fast and they freak out. And he was the opposite. He was very calm. He was getting the calls in. I think that Fernando has had a really good week of practice. And, the things that he did in the game are the things I've seen him do in practice. So he's consistent. The consistency from the position is important.
23: Now, I don't know Clint Kubiak. I don't know if he's ever been on the show. But if you've got a number one pick quarterback and he had a good debut, maybe crack a smile once. He did not seem overly thrilled. It's almost like he's annoyed with all these Mendoza questions because he seems more enthusiastic talking about Cousins. And I'm not starting stuff here. I'm just watch the video. It was like he was talking about his dog.
0: Well,
23: come on.
0: Kirk Cousins is going to start, and I don't have a problem with it. I would love to watch Mendoza play, but I think for the first 3 or 4 weeks, I mean, he should be ahead. Kirk's been in the league forever. And he's dialed in and committed. So I've never had a problem a rookie quarterback not having to play initially. I mean, especially you're generally going to a bad team. I worry about the Raiders' O-line. That's what I worry about. Now, I think the Raiders' opener is Miami.
23: Yeah.
0: So that's
23: Miami's a bottom three team in the league.
0: I will say, you can tell right now who's not going to be good. Arizona's not going to be good. Titans are not going to be great. Miami's going to struggle.
23: Slow your roll on the Titans, my friend. Let's put the Jets in place of the Titans. Oh, there's some right. There's some juice. Brian Daboll calling plays. Be careful. Robert Saleh getting that defense all fired up. I don't know about the Titans, but so let's say you start Kirk Cousins and he shreds the Dolphins. Whoop-dee-damn-dee.
0: Well, I think what's going to happen is Kirk, the schedule for the Raiders is brutal early. He'll beat Miami, then he'll lose to the Chargers, the Saints, the Chiefs, probably New England, Buffalo, Rams. And then I think what you do is by week 7 or 8 against the Jets, maybe you start Mendoza. I think that's what you do. And you get Mendoza gets the Jets.
23: So, okay, Cleveland so what does that do? That protects Mendoza from the good teams?
0: Well, I think it'd be nice to give him a little runway. I mean, Kirk gets the Dolphins to start at home. That's a favor.
23: That's a layup. Yeah, but okay, so after the Jets, it's, hey, man, you get to play the Niners and then the Seahawks and then the Broncos. Seahawks, Broncos, back-to-back. Those are two of the best defenses in the league. He's going to get murdered. Just put him out there week one. I don't know, man. I'm just disappointed in Kubiak. But that's just me. All right, final story, Colin, is, boy, it's so funny how we get all your guys in here. Kyler Murray. Remember when you guys were hanging out at a UFC fight? Yeah. I totally forgot this, but Kyler Murray is now the starter in Minnesota. And he was a modest 2 of 3, 2 of 3 in his first game on the opening drive.
0: He didn't really do anything.
23: I would hope not. he's more likely to get hurt. But here's Kevin O'Connell talking about Kyler Murray and what he brings to the table.
2: Thought Kyler had command early. It was great to see him go out there and run the show, move the team, make a third down conversion to JA, made a good catch there. That's what, you know, we're going to need to be. And then as you're able to do that with that same group in there, hopefully drive in and drive out, then you start, you know, getting some of the, you know, pretty conducive looks to maybe get to some other things in your arsenal.
0: Yeah, they're not going to show anything.
23: Nothing.
0: With Kyler Murray. They need the element of surprise because they're looking up in that division.
23: If I asked you for your, like, top 3 or 4 mysterious teams, they could win 11 games or 4.
0: Minnesota's one of those.
23: Part of me thinks is going to get some revenge with his guy.
0: I think the Colts and Minnesota. If Daniel Jones is healthy, I still think it's a really good roster. I really do. I think the Colts are a mystery team. And I think good or bad. And I think Minnesota falls into that.
23: Minnesota 100%. Because remember, the defense is going to be very good again. And they almost, I think they won 8 games last year with like bottom of the barrel quarterback play.
0: Yeah, they're musical chairs. Absolutely.
23: So can Kyler Murray be good? That's the question. I don't know.
0: I think so. J-Mac with the news.
21: Well, that's the news.
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21: The Herd Line News.
0: Man. 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
35: John Polk was my nemesis. I knew in order to live a rich and fulfilling life, one where I was equal under the law and could be happy and fulfilled, I needed to defeat the message that John Polk was peddling.
36: I'm John Polk. For years, I was the poster boy of the conversion therapy movement, the ex-gay who married an ex-lesbian and traveled the world telling my story of how I changed my sexuality from gay to straight. I wore the label of ex-gay with pride. That was all until, well, we'll get to that part.
35: He's like a car wreck, and then people can't keep their eyes off him. He evokes a reaction. He did with me.
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36: But you've never heard the real story.
35: I hated him. I hated John Paul because he was very good at what he did.
36: So join me as I peel back the layers and expose what happened to me in the midst of conversion therapy, to shine a light on what the ex-gay movement does to people and the pain it continues to cause. And as I look, too, at the harm I did from within it. 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
0: Rob Havenstein played 11 years in the NFL, all with the Rams. Offensive line that allowed the fewest sacks last year. Four-time captain, two Super Bowls, started all 161 games, including the playoffs. Didn't always have his absolute health on Sunday, but he suited up and delivered. And he is joining us live. He was doing the analyst work for the Rams-Chiefs game. He'd never done that before, but he's a Wisconsin guy. He's a gamer. Plus, you guys are smart. So that's a good school. No dummies at Wisconsin. All right, let's start with this. It's preseason. I don't want to be your hyperbolic sports guy, but they let him throw 25 times. I knew he moved well. I thought he was accurate. He's playing with backups. I was impressed. You were in this league forever. What did you make of him?
1: Man, I was really impressed. I mean, the biggest thing with how he went about that game plan too, you know, obviously early on, you know, got him on the move, couple bootlegs, get him into the game, but you're going to do that with a lot of quarterbacks. But the way he distributed the ball to different people, I've seen so many times where a guy coming in for QB2 or QB3 just picks one guy and just throws to him the whole entire game. But he was seeing the field. He was distributing it. He got a lot of different people involved. I thought he had great command of the huddle. No real pre-snap penalties or anything with, you know, second, third string linemen in there pretty much the whole game. And so that was a testament to, you know, how he was running the offense right there.
0: Yeah. Rob, you could have played another year. You played at the highest level. You didn't want to, you shake your head. You're like, I'm done. Aaron Donald's coming back. He's old, right? By NFL standards. First of all, let's start with this. What do you make of Aaron Donald? Are you surprised?
1: I was a little surprised just because of the way that when he retired, the reason was that he was, you know, he didn't have the passion for it anymore. And like, he just felt full and like he was, you know, he felt complete. And that's a hard thing to get back, especially like at a guy at his level and what he expects of himself. But I think the only way for him to come back would have been this 2-year hiatus where maybe he really starts missing it a little bit, or like, you know, the opportunity comes in with a Myles Garrett coming in to where you can almost add on to that legacy, go have some more fun, maybe go find that joy of playing football again. I mean, if him and Miles team up, it's, I think the biggest thing for him coming back would be he might see one-on-ones. He's been double teamed his whole career ever since he walked into the league. So he might see one-on-ones. And to me, it's like, that's the biggest thing right there. He gets a chance to be like almost a normal defensive tackle. And to say that with Aaron Donald is obviously, you know, blasphemous, but you know, he might have a one-on-one or two a game, which he never saw when he was playing before.
0: You were on the right side, so you didn't see maybe a ton of Aaron Donald. But, I mean, between Myles Garrett and Aaron Donald, who was, in your 11 years, who was your toughest assignment? Who was just a handful for you?
1: Yeah, luckily I didn't have to play Miles. Luckily he was a left side rusher. He did scare me a little bit this last time we played him with the Browns. He started the second half, first play on my side, and it was kind of like, what are you doing? Miles, you don't play over here. Go away. Go over to the left side. That's where you like to be. So he scared me a little bit there. Luckily that was just a one drive thing. But you know, the top talent in this league, they all just provide such nightmares for offensive tackles. I mean, you talk about the Max Crosbys of the world where he can go anywhere at any time, A gap, B gap, C gap, opposite C gap. Like he's going to the ball. He's just trying to go make a play. That was tough for me because I was never the best athlete. And I made my money on knowing where they were supposed to be and then trying to be in a good position before they got there. And with Max, he was like, you know, he's just going everywhere. You know, I don't think he knew where he was going. He's just purely reacting, trying to go make a play. And so that was a tough matchup. But then you get a guy like a Nick Bosa who's just got the speed to power. You know, he's got quads like watermelons. And so, you know, he's smaller than you, but he can run you over. He can go around you. He's got great hands, great feet, great bend. Obviously, you know, we hope to see him back after the injury. But, you know, he was a tough day for twice a year for a long time.
0: If there is I said when Mike McDonald came into this league, I said, he reminds me of the defensive Sean McVay. He looks like an athlete. He's got the chest. It's the culture. He's good looking. He's got the confidence. He can call your stuff out if he's ticked off. for somebody that was around McVay as long as you were, you and Andrew Whitworth, I mean, you guys are, you know, you really were leaders and respected guys. What is Sean McVay's secret sauce? Like, did you know instantly, oh, this guy's different? Did you just walk in the room and know it? First meeting, did you know it? Did you have a sense?
1: I knew it on the first meeting, yeah. But like, over time is when he really started showing you what his real secrets were. And I think it's how genuine he is as a human being, almost to a fault sometimes, because he'll let the bad days be really bad, especially early in his career, and the good days be really good. But at the end of the day, like, Sean truly cares about the guys on his team. He cares about the people on his staff. And that's like, that trust is felt and reciprocated back, to where he just creates a fun culture to go in there and actually like want to go to work for him, like want to go to war for him. You know, there's no real animosity really anywhere. Obviously, guys are going to complain about something, but you know, it's football. We want to complain about stuff too. But you know, when he first installed that offense, I was lucky. I was young, so I could claim being young, and you know, I have no idea what's going on. I just know I'm going to this linebacker. But as I kind of grew up through his offense and started really learning different things, you're like, man, the way he sees the game is special. Like, he sees it from a player's perspective and tries to put you in a successful situation almost every time. And if something is like, man, what I'm asking you to do doesn't make sense, he's going to change it. You know, so he's got the humbleness to make changes to an already great offense. And the way he's progressed over the years is nothing short of amazing.
0: Rob Havenstein joining us. When you played the Seahawks last year, it was. I said this all year long. Just turn the sound down and look at Seattle and the Rams. They look bigger, faster, more efficient. After that game and you lose to Seattle and they're heading to the Super Bowl, did you kind of know, listen, I'm not sure anybody can beat them. We're probably the best shot. Did you feel kind of like, good luck, New England? Like, because you guys were stacked, played well. Did you kind of know before everybody else did, New England was in trouble?
1: Yeah. And a lot of people had said that, like, after that game ended, like, that was the Super Bowl, that was probably the two best teams going at it. Obviously, I'm a little biased on that. And I'm okay saying that, but yeah, I mean, they were good. They were good on offense. Sam Darnold was having a heck of a time, you know, JSN out there doing his thing, Cooper Kupp doing his thing. And then you talked about their defense. I mean, they were just a complete team. And then they add Shaheed on the back end of that season to just really explode that special teams. I mean, it was two juggernauts going at each other. And so, you know, obviously I was hurt at the time. And so just me standing there watching on the sidelines was like, it's playoff football, sure, but this looks and sounds different, just like you said. I mean, this was tough. And we knew that, having watched some film earlier in the season, that's what hurt the most though, Colin, is because, man, if we just felt like we could have snuck that one out, we would have had another ring. You know, that's just the way we felt. Maybe it was, hubris or something like that. But we were that confident in this team.
0: Yeah. Then they add Trent McDuffie, Myles Garrett. When I said, you could keep playing, and you were dinged up last year, do you miss any? I mean, camp's no fun, but do you think you'll miss it ever during the season?
1: Man, I miss it now. I miss parts of it, I'll say that. Camp is awesome. It really is. The football part of it kind of stinks because you're doing meetings and practice and your knees hurt and, you got to walk on your heels to the bathroom the first thing in the morning because everything hurts so bad. But, eventually that warms up. But, like, the memories you make with the guys, and some of my best friends are over there with the Rams and will continue to be some of my best friends throughout my whole entire life. And that's the stuff I miss. You know, I miss the little details and kind of, the BS moments around the cafeteria and stuff, just because, like I said, Sean has created a culture of good people and good staff members where it's like you're excited to go to work. And so luckily for me and unlucky for me, I spent my whole time with the Rams and a lot of those were with Sean. So that's kind of all I knew. So to me, it was fun to go into work. And so not having to do that is easier on the knees, like I said. But, man, I do miss the connections and the true friendships that you made along the way.
0: Finally, Stafford. I thought 2 years ago, I'm like, it's near the end. Then I watched them last year, and I'm like, oh, he's got 3 years left. How long do you think he plays? You think so, really?
1: Man, it's tough. because he's such a competitor, and he's showing no signs. And usually guys will kind of drop hints about kind of wanting to hang it up. I haven't seen that from him. You know, all last year he's still making plays in practice, and you know, you just hear him under his breath and he's like, man, that was a dime. He's talking to himself. And so he's still having fun doing it. And obviously you go out and you win an MVP, and if he feels like he can still play, which obviously he still can, and he's healthy enough and everything keeps going well, I mean, I don't see why he can't play another 3-4 years if, you know, if he wants to. You know, all of his kids are obviously so ingrained to be like, hey, this is just what dad does. Dad's kind of gone from August until hopefully February. And then, you know, he hangs out with us, but you know, there's no real change. LA is his home. He obviously enjoys being here. He's got a couple houses, I'm sure, floating around somewhere. So it's home. You know, if you're healthy and you can, which he is healthy and he can, why not? Why not sling it around there on Sundays?
0: Yeah, there's worse things to do than play for the Rams at quarterback, have a couple of places in Manhattan Beach. That's not the worst.
1: That's not too bad.
0: Rob,
1: that's not too bad.
0: Yeah, Rob, what a pleasure to have you on the show, my man, and continued success. And if you get the itch and you want to come on again, we'll get a hold of you.
1: Perfect. Absolutely. Thank you for having me on.
0: Rob Havenstein, a real pro. Rams O-line allowed the fewest sacks. I mean, you can tell, talking about that Seattle game, you could tell that one stings. Right? Because, and you know, it reminded me when I did the Blazers-Lakers series, the Shaq alley-oop from Kobe, the Blazers and the Lakers, whoever won that series was going to beat Indiana, and everybody knew it. Everybody knew it. And that's what I felt like watching. When the Blazers lost, it wasn't like they lost a series, they lost the trophy. And you watched that game last year, and it was like New England wasn't beating the Rams, and they weren't beating the Seahawks. And it happens sometimes where the two best teams in college football 10 years ago were in the SEC championship. Like, those were your two best teams. And you could tell talking to Havenstein, that one, there was a pause. We'll see you tomorrow. 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
5: And here's what you need to know.
9: According to a new report from ESPN, the NBA has found no evidence showing LA Clippers owner Steve Ballmer funneled money through team sponsors to pay Kawhi Leonard in order to circumvent the salary cap. Instead, the NBA is focused on whether the team's introduction of Leonard to team sponsors constitute a violation of the league's rules prohibiting salary cap circumvention. The league is examining whether Clippers are guilty of, quote, failure to supervise employees. Two-time Super Bowl champion, 15-year veteran edge rusher Von Miller has agreed to a one-year deal with the Dallas Cowboys. According to sources on Monday, it is worth about $5.5 million. Miller appeared in 17 games with three starts for the Commanders last season, registering 9 sacks. Veteran defender Jamal Adams will miss the 2026 NFL season due to a right knee injury he suffered in a preseason play for the Minnesota Vikings. I'm Chris Perfett.
5: Portions of the show are recorded. You want winners? He went 0-for-14 picking bowl games.
10: God bless football.
5: You want hot takes? He said Patrick Mahomes would be a disaster.
10: Really?
5: You want baseball news? He doesn't even know who Kyle Tucker is.
10: Oh, okay.
5: In his personal record book, Kevin Durant hasn't won a ring yet.
10: I'm just telling you that's what he's doing.
5: You're listening to the man who made falling upwards an art form.
10: It's crazy.
5: This is Stu Gotts and Company, live.
10: A lot to get to today. Israel Gutierrez is off. He will hopefully be back with us tomorrow. Trey Wingo going to join us in about 15 minutes. We have the Week 10 observations as well in hour number two. And Jason Hare, the director of a new Novak Djokovic documentary, which is coming out in a week or so, he'll join us in hour number two as well. Let's start here, though, with Mikey A. and Taylor. First off, congratulations to Mikey A. and his son's Little League team. Mikey, what did they win? You're more excited than he is. I know you're committed to this in a way that he's not. So what did they win?
11: They won the New England Regional. They went as high as they could go for their age group in Little League, and they won it all.
10: All right.
11: So undefeated through the regionals.
10: Well, congratulations to you. Not to your son, just to you. Your son doesn't care.
11: Yeah, to me. Listen, he didn't have to pay for the hotel room for 9 days. He didn't lose his voice screaming for him.
10: Yes.
11: All he did was hit and play defense.
10: Mm-hmm. What'd you do?
11: I paid and I screamed.
10: That's right. You cheered.
11: And I danced.
10: I am very excited because we'll get to Taylor's winners and losers from preseason week one. I have done these during the regular season. I have never done an edition of winners and losers for a preseason week one. This is very exciting, Taylor. But let's start with Jackson Dart, because I believe Taylor has some issues with the narrative surrounding Jackson Dart. He took a monster hit, man. Like, Jackson Dart doesn't need the offensive line's help getting concussed. And the offensive line in a preseason game just left him wide open to get nailed by a linebacker, and he had to go to the blue tent. Why? Because that's where he lives.
12: Yeah, the running back missed the block

0: clear miss there. My problem with this, there feels like it's a disingenuous narrative around Dart, because yes, he goes to the blue tent a lot, but he doesn't really have the concussion issues where people are tweeting about it. This tweet comes from Warren Sharp. Jackson Dart has made 5 trips to the blue medical tent in a 10-game span last year. 1 game into 2026, 1 trip to the blue medical tent. Simply not sustainable. On the surface, yes, Jackson Dart is making trips to the blue medical tent a lot, but he's been cleared 5 out of those 6 times where he goes to the blue tent.
1: Right.
0: And the narrative around Jackson Dart feels like Jackson Dart has to change the way he has to play. Jackson Dart is this fragile quarterback in New York. Do I think he has to adjust the way he plays a bit? Yes, because some of the times when he runs, it is a bit reckless where he's just throwing his body to the wind. But he's not Tua. And while I get player safety is the ultimate goal, I'm kind of with Jackson Dart where the sound of Jackson Dart being like, I'm just as puzzled as anybody else why I keep going to the medical tent, where right. We're at the stage where if you make contact with Jackson Dart, it's an automatic visit to the blue tent.
1: I think he enjoys going there. I do.
0: Like a retreat?
1: Yeah. It's like a little home on the sideline for him. He just hangs out in there. I mean,
2: he's got pictures of his family on the walls.
0: He has it like on Survivor, like a trip to the sanctuary.
1: He has a picture of the darts. Mikey, how do you feel about this? By the way, what Taylor is saying is he has a high percentage. When he goes into the blue tent, he is coming out of the blue tent just about every time and going right back on that football field.
2: He's batting 800 and no concussion. I get that. But at the same time, you just can't take those hits so often. You're saying he's not like Tua, where every time, but Tua wasn't like Tua until he was.
1: Right.
2: Like at some point, you're going to get one of those hits that's going to open the floodgates to all of the other concussions that can come.
1: But I think what Taylor is saying, and I kind of agree with him on this, and Jackson is saying it as well, I was surprised by the mobility of Jackson Dart coming from Mississippi into the NFL. I was not aware he could run and was as athletic as he has shown here through 1 year in the NFL. And I think what Taylor is trying to say is don't take that part of the game out of Jackson. Don't make him think too much. Let him just be who he is and play quarterback, because he appears to be very good at it. I mean,
0: we're in a situation right now where every spotter is on high alert every time Jackson Dart gets hit, where it's an automatic send to the tent. And yes, the NFL is trying to protect Jackson Dart. I understand that. But taking him out of the game for every time he gets touched, where he's not getting hit in the pocket more than the average quarterback.
1: Right.
0: But he is getting sent to the blue medical tent more. And it's not like every time he's going, he's getting ruled out of the game with a concussion. He's just coming back 5 plays later.
1: The NFL is not concerned about, just so we're clear, not concerned about Jackson Dart. They're protecting themselves. They lost a lawsuit. They lost the concussion lawsuit. It was hundreds of millions of dollars paying all kinds of former players. And of course, they're going to be cautious when it comes to concussions and head injuries in the NFL. Literally, they're losing money if it happens. I mean, guys are suing them.
0: Yes, my larger point is that I have a problem with everybody saying that Jackson Dart has a concussion issue. Just to be clear, if we want the right narrative out, he has a blue tent issue.
2: He doesn't have a concussion issue yet, but what he does have is he gets hit harder, it seems, than anyone. Now, he hasn't gotten the concussions, but there are a lot of quarterbacks who have running as part of their game that don't get hit the way he is getting hit.
1: Right.
2: Like, he has to learn how to get himself down in a better way than he has been, because right now it is tee off on him, and he's luckily not getting the concussions at the rate that the NFL seems to think he might be getting them.
1: Right.
2: But he is still getting hit harder than, say, a Patrick Mahomes or a Josh Allen or Lamar Jackson, all these guys who run but don't get hit that way.
0: Yeah, but Mikey, don't you think there's something to it where if Jackson Dart and Josh Allen both get hit the same way, the people who are up there who are in charge of it have more of a chance of sending Jackson Dart to the blue tent, because it is Jackson Dart, and we just, for some reason, just keep sending him to the blue tent over and over again.
1: He has a history. Josh Allen does it. I mean, I'm certain they're cautious with Tua as well, don't you think? I mean, Jackson Dart does. It's a short history, and I granted, he's walked into that blue tent six times, and five times he has come out and gone back on the football field, but he does have issues with head injuries. That's why they're being cautious, right?
0: I think he has the same amount of concussions as somebody like Josh Allen.
2: Allen's been playing for
0: a lot shorter of a sample size. Years.
1: Josh Allen goes into that blue tent, it's a cup of coffee. I mean, I'm telling you, it's a shot of espresso. That guy is not in there for more than 30 seconds. Gives someone a wink, and he walks right back out.
0: Stu, he's not even giving somebody a wink. There's nobody in that blue tent when Josh Allen goes in there.
1: It's just him?
0: Yeah, it's the Homer Simpson going in and out. Like, Josh Allen just goes in, he signs his name in, and then he signs right back out.
2: He walks in and says, "What the hell are the darts doing hanging there?" And then he leaves.
1: Is there a mailbox here? What are we doing with the blue tent being the darts house? Do we have a mailbox? Does it say the darts on it? Is the mailbox? I guess everyone knows where to send Jackson Dart mail. So let's get to winners and losers from a preseason week number one. Wow, exciting. Oh.
2: Wow.
1: Football, winners and losers.
0: So I have Cam Ward.
1: Really?
0: Yeah. So I was hoping to see a step with Cam Ward, and that's what you really want to see in a second-year quarterback. You want to see that step that they take.
1: It's a leap year, yeah.
0: Is it a leap year or a step year?
1: He has to make a big leap. I don't know. Put it on the poll. Is it a step year or a leap year for Cam Ward?
0: And then when you're watching Cam Ward against the 49ers, the 49ers rested its starters in the game, and Ward was still 5 of 12 passing, 57 yards, 56.6 passer rating. And you guys are going to like this. Titans play the Jets week one.
1: Yeah. And that's what happens when you go to the Jets. There are no winners, just losers.
3: Can't do it.
0: You guys are so down on this Jets team. I like this Jets team.
1: 40 years.
0: Yeah, but, you know, yesterday's team is not today's team.
1: Right.
0: The team is different.
1: Mm-hmm.
0: The 2016 Jets have no impact on the 2026 Jets. It's a new year for Aaron Glenn, who's probably going to be the first coach fired.
1: You're right. There, every year it's different. The team is different. The results are exactly the same. Any other winners for the weekend?
0: My next winner, the Moore connection.
1: Oh, looks good.
2: It looks really good.
1: He's a savior. Yes.
0: I was thinking, is there a chance DJ Moore could be the best receiver that Josh Allen has played with? I know Stephon Diggs was great there, and he set a lot of franchise marks in Buffalo. But on paper, talent-wise, DJ Moore and Stephon Diggs go toe-to-toe with each other, right?
1: This is how it works. He is right now until they don't make it to the AFC Championship game or the Super Bowl, and then it's DJ Moore's fault and not Josh Allen's. Is that fair, Mikey? That's usually the way it works with Josh Allen.
0: And they bring in another receiver.
1: Right. Someone better than DJ Moore. Yes.
0: Come on down, Michael Pittman.
2: Yeah. You're next up.
1: All right, give us another loser here before Trey Wingo.
0: Mike LaFleur.
1: LaFleur.
0: Cardinals head coach. Giving Jeremiah Love double-digit carries in a preseason game should be considered malpractice from coach.
1: Put it on the poll. giving Jeremiah Love double-digit carries in a preseason game, should you be sued for malpractice?
0: You agree, Mikey?
1: Yes, I agree with you.
2: I just wonder where LaFleur got his doctorate that he's getting
0: malpractice. Because you're looking at Jeremiah Love now. He has a high ankle sprain. The Cardinals are left hoping he can return in 4 weeks for a week one game at the Chargers. It's not looking that good.
1: To me, that's showing off the new toy. That's all it is. It's like trying to justify. No one thinks you should take a running back in the first round. They took one very high. And that's just kind of justifying a pick that no one else thinks you should have made. That's all.
2: The best thing that could happen to the Cardinals is he goes out for the year, and then they get two rookies next year, a quarterback and a running back, and they're like, hey,
0: little stash.
2: Look what we got now.
0: A little stash. A little
2: stash for later. Save those carries.
1: Yep. But if you have three running backs, Mikey, what does that mean? I mean,
2: you don't have any.
0: I have one more loser. The Bengals offensive line. Joe Burrow got folded like a cheap lawn chair. The second play of the game.
1: Yeah.
0: Joe Burrow's been sacked 40 or more times, three times in his NFL career. The Bengals traded for Dexter Lawrence. That number 10 pick, they could have gotten somebody like Francis Maui-Noah that the Giants wound up drafting with said pick.
1: Right.
0: Your most valuable asset, if you're the Cincinnati Bengals, is Joe Burrow. Start acting like it.
1: But he wanted a defensive lineman. Burrow wanted one.
0: Yeah, but if you're this Bengals team, you have to kind of go in with the mindset, we're going to have to score 60 points a game to win. You have Joe Burrow. You have T. Higgins. You have Ja'Marr Chase. Give Joe Burrow time in the pocket so he could assess what he has to do to carry your defense.
1: Right. I think the Bengals are going to be

0: And they're my Super Bowl pick out of the AFC. How about that?
1: Terrible pick.
0: I pick them every year.
1: I got the Chargers.
2: How about that?
0: Mikey, do you have a winner or a loser from the weekend? I know this wasn't your topic, but do you have this one anyway?
3: Yeah, all the other New England states when they played Connecticut in the Little League regional tournament.
0: I have a big winner. Les Snead, Sean McVay. They took Ty Simpson. No one thought they should have taken Ty Simpson. Now they have their quarterback when Matthew Stafford gets hurt, and they have their quarterback for the next 15 years. I mean, seriously, he's the MVP of the preseason through week one. How about that?
1: It's crazy to see when a team runs itself like a great organization.
0: Well, like with forward thinking?
1: Yeah, just like it's just like a system. Like we just draft the next guy, we churn out great players.
0: Yeah.
1: We trade out picks and we replace them.
0: Which is exactly why me and Mikey are frustrated with the Jets. Who's starting at quarterback for the Jets this year?
1: Geno.
0: Yeah. A guy that was terrible for them 12 years ago.
3: Kate Klubnik.
0: That's my guy.
1: Sneaky winner.
0: Trey Wingo going to join us coming up next.
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0: He's unquote. Two-time Super Bowl champion, 15-year veteran Von Miller is signing with the Dallas Cowboys. Details came out on Monday. It is 1 year, $5.5 million on the contract. Von Miller still productive, racking up 9 sacks in 17 games last year. Currently in the sixth inning between the Cardinals and Reds, Joshua Baez, the young star who hit 3 home runs in his first 3 major league at-bats over the weekend, scored a run in the first inning. It is currently 2-1 St. Louis in the sixth. And a little bit of injury news, Jets running back Breece Hall strained his groin during training practice on Monday, and veteran Vikings defender Jamal Adams will miss the 2026 NFL season due to a right knee injury he suffered in preseason play. Back to Stugotz and Company.
2: Trey Wingo is with us on behalf of all things Trey Wingo. What are you promoting today? Because I asked you before we got started, and it was just a bunch of Trey Wingo stuff. I mean...
4: Yeah, kind of. Stugotz, thanks for having me on again, as always. So we'll go through it. We've got the Wingo Network, and we've got Straight Facts Homie Podcasts and the Trey Wingo Show on that. Right. We also have Trey Wingo Golf, which is the show I do with Justin Ray, the Tiger Woods of golf researchers. We have that. Those are both on my YouTube pages, the Wingo Network and Trey Wingo Golf. We also have launched a new football show called Inside FB Show on YouTube. Nice. That's with me, Hall of Famer Brian Urlacher, Hall of Famer Chris Carter, longtime head coach Marvin Lewis, and former GM of the Arizona Cardinals, Steve Keim. And yeah, we're just plugging along, man, having a good time.
2: Mikey, as you rattled off those names, you seem very impressed. I mean, geez.
3: Well, I mean, of course it's impressive. My mind went a different place, and I'm wondering, how the hell do I become the Tiger Woods of anything? Like, what do I have to do to become the Tiger Woods of anything in this life?
4: Justin Ray, by the way, Justin Ray is blowing up, and I'm so happy. He's doing a PGA Tour stuff now. He's going to do some TV shows. Justin Ray, I met Justin when he was an ESPN researcher, and we just hit it off. The first time we ever worked together was at the 2010 U.S. Open at Pebble Beach. And this guy just has a database of golf information. Like, I could say to him, hey, Justin, how many times did Babe Didrikson Zaharias hit the fairway in the 1943 U.S. Open? And 5 seconds later, he'll be 63% of the time. I mean, like, he's unbelievable. Like, yes. He had this great nugget yesterday with Scottie Scheffler winning. Scottie Scheffler won by 8 strokes yesterday, his second win of the year. Mm-hmm. It was the second time he's had a win of 8 or more shots in his career. That's tied for the second most in the last 40 years. Number one is Tiger, who did it 10 times.
2: Like, wow.
4: That's how he works. That's how he rolls.
3: So he's the Mel Kiper of golf information.
4: Mel Kiper wants to be the Justin Ray.
2: Wow. I'm not certain if I'm impressed with him.
4: I love Mel.
2: I know you love Mel. You have to couch it under the I love Mel Kiper before you say it, not on the back end. I'm not certain That's if fair. I should be impressed with this person or if I should tell him to get a life. I mean, seriously.
4: No. Justin is awesome. Like, he is awesome. He's also a part of the U.S. Men's Ryder Cup team now, going to work with a database and help them try and get better in alternate shots. He did the same thing at the Solheim Cup.
2: Yep.
4: Before he got there, they had lost the last 3 alternate shots. They haven't lost one since. He's money. Justin Ray is money.
2: Trey, the last time I saw you, we were in Lake Tahoe.
4: Yes.
2: We were at the karaoke party. It was fantastic. Yes. It was fun. Your wife is amazing. Amazing, Trey.
4: Thank you.
2: Love
4: Thank
2: her.
4: You. Thank you.
2: But you and I were debating a couple of things as it relates to karaoke. One, help me out here, because the guys, I feel like they don't believe me and they don't support me. Baker Mayfield was truly awful. He thought that he won the karaoke contest, but he was truly awful, correct?
4: Can confirm. And again, I love Baker. I love Baker. Yeah. I want to be clear. I think Baker's great, but Baker was not even on the podium.
2: Right.
4: In terms of karaoke. Marcus Allen was amazing.
2: Yes.
4: DeMarcus Ware was incredible. I mean, there were some real... Oh, Annika Sorenstam and her husband crushing ABBA was together as a duo with outfits.
2: Amazing.
4: Was remarkable. So
2: yes.
4: Love Baker, but... Absolutely not.
2: But Baker thought
4: no chance.
2: But Baker felt when he was up there, Baker felt like he was killing it, correct?
4: Yeah, I mean, he was probably socially lubricated, as we all were that evening. Yes, and, I was enjoying himself.
2: Yes. You were very upset because, was it Owen Wilson? Who was the singer who was performing at a karaoke contest? You didn't like that, right?
4: Yeah, you can't have Jake Owen.
2: I'm sorry. I just called him Owen Wilson.
4: Owen Wilson. Yeah. It's all good.
2: It was a long time ago.
4: They all run together. Yeah. They're all doing a golf thing with either, Apple or Netflix, and Will Ferrell's involved in all of it.
2: So Jake Owen, who I once thought was Aaron Rodgers, I once thought he was the Jets quarterback. That's confused them. They look alike. Fair. Jake Owen was up there doing karaoke. He's a professional singer. He performed the night before at a real concert, and Trey had issues with a real performer taking part in a karaoke contest. No?
4: I mean, I agree. It's like when, you play a pro-am somewhere, or not a pro-am, you're playing in a golf tournament somewhere, and somebody brings a guy that was a former professional golfer. No, you can't win. You can't win. That's illegal.
3: Trey, that's all right, but Stu glossed over this. When he said he thought that was Aaron Rodgers, he interviewed him. Like, for this podcast, as Aaron Rodgers, and Jake Owen, to his credit, just rolled with it.
2: Yes.
4: That's kudos to him. Yes. By the way, did you notice? I thought Rob Riggle was starting to look like Aaron Rodgers at that thing. Did you not see the resemblance there? Like, that was thick Aaron Rodgers.
2: Yes. Riggs, funny. Yes, he is starting to look like
4: Aaron. Look like him. Look at the picture. He's starting to look like Aaron Rodgers.
2: Yes. Trey, you love football. How happy were you over the weekend? I know it's preseason. How do you do preseason? Were you happy just to have football on your television screens?
4: Kind of. And I think we all are, right? And we all get into this hyperdrive. Like, I was happy to have it, but I see it as a distraction. I see it as, oh, there's something going on. We get to the point where we talk about it so much when we don't have it, that as soon as we get it, we overload and overcare about this stuff. Like, right. Somebody called once and said that was the greatest Hall of Fame game we've ever seen, which is like saying that's the greatest wind sprint I've ever seen. Right. You know what I mean? Like,
2: yes.
4: I was scrolling through Instagram today, and some guy, I don't know who he is, I'm sure he's really good at what he does, but he was breaking down film of the Ravens defensive calls in their preseason games. Like, and I swear to God, he said this. This is the greatest call in preseason so far.
2: Wow.
4: All right. Sure.
2: Name the second greatest.
4: The break. Yeah. I mean, first of all, it's the first week. He's killed this. Look at this call by Jesse Minter. And this, they tipped off what they're doing here. And it's like, everybody just relax. Okay. Let's enjoy preseason football responsibly. Like, I put this out there on the Straight Facts Only podcast, part of the Wingo Network. Understand what you're watching and what you're not watching, right? We all want football. It's great. It's exciting. But to compare a preseason game to a regular season game, and you've heard me say this before, is like comparing a black bean burger to a Wagyu beef smash burger. Technically, they're both burgers, but they could not be more different.
2: Right.
4: Okay?
2: Yes.
4: So just appreciate what you're seeing and what you're not seeing. Like, none of these coaches are game planning for anybody. They're basically, especially in the first week, all these coaches and coaching staff are trying to do is, we've taught these players to do this. Now let's see if they can do it when there's a game simulation.
2: Right.
4: Do you remember years ago when Jameis was still with the Bucs?
2: Yep.
4: And I can't remember who the coach. It used to be Merrill Hodges, college coach. He bounced around for a long time. Dak starts with a D. I can't remember. Anyway.
2: All right.
4: So Jameis did this incredible play where he's running around throwing the ball and threw it backward. Dirk Cutter. That's who it was. Dirk Cutter.
2: You feel better? You feel better, don't you? Yes.
4: Yeah, I do. I was going to drive me. I would have woken up at 3 a.m. and said, Dirk Cutter! Like, what the hell are you talking about? So Jameis runs around and throws this ridiculous pass that was intercepted at the goal line. And he runs over the sidelines, and Dirk Cutter has his hand around him, saying, now look, that was a real football game. That was real stupid, right? So even the coaches know this is not real football. It's a simulation. It's like Beatlemania. It's not the Beatles, but an incredible simulation, So just appreciate what it is and understand what it isn't, and then you'll enjoy it much better.
2: Trey, with all that being said, I have Ty Simpson as the MVP of the preseason so far.
4: Congratulations. That's wonderful. I'm at the point in my life where people say things like that. I'm like, good for you, man. Good for you.
3: I wish I cared that much. But speaking of Ty Simpson, is there any quarterback that you've seen so far that you go,
5: He actually might be a, whether it's Simpson, Klubnik, I mean, Anthony Richardson was showing something, and Carson Beck, all these guys, they came in with questions and you go, you know, they looked all right.
2: I was telling Chris Sims, I was telling him, I had that moment that, wow, that looks, it looks good to me with Drew Aller from the Steelers.
4: I mean, he played great.
2: Yes.
4: Yeah, but again, it's a base defense. There's not really game planning for what no one, for example, no one who the Steelers play in their preseason. It was the Packers, right?
2: I don't know.
4: Was it the Packers?
2: Sure. Yeah. I wasn't expecting follow-ups. I'm sorry. I mean,
4: thank you. You're welcome. There's not a single person on the opposing defense that look, this is what we think Drew Aller's tendencies are. This is what he likes to do. This is what he struggled with. So let's force him to do that. Like, none of that happens. Okay. Now you want the player to look good. If you draft him, like, for example, Fernando Mendoza, right? Everyone, oh, he looked great. I actually had somebody say, I saw somebody on Twitter, I see shades of Burrow and Brady and Mahomes. I'm like, stop.
2: Right.
4: Just stop. Right. You don't.
2: Don't do that.
4: You don't.
2: Yes.
4: You don't.
2: Maybe one day, but not today. Right.
4: No, I mean, you want them to look good, and you certainly want them to look good as opposed to look terrible. But at the end of the day, it doesn't mean much. Like, it doesn't mean much until we get into when the real whistle's going and the bullets are flying and this guy, they're game planning for you, right? They're game planning for you. That's when it's very different. So you want them to be able to execute the things that they've been taught. And there are certain things that you can find in preseason that are great. Any hustle play will get you on the team. I think it was it Barkevious Mingo or whatever the Mingo is for the Cowboys. They're the wide receiver. Jonathan Mingo, maybe.
2: I think it was Jonathan Mingo, yes.
4: Right. Hustle play, never gave up on special teams, was able to tackle the guy 30 yards down the field. That'll get you around. I think there was a Giants linebacker that chased somebody down 50 yards on a play. That'll get you noticed. You know, that's good stuff. So there are things that you can do in preseason that will help your cause, but don't overreact to it because it's so simplified and it's very, very different than what's going to be happening in the regular season.
2: Trey, what did you make of Anthony Richardson? I thought, you know, to me, he's a fascinating guy from the standpoint that he was drafted on potential. I was surprised to see he was still with the Colts, if I'm being honest with you. But yeah, he did look good. He did look. I know it's preseason, Trey. I'm not trying to get carried away, but we do have proof that this guy could do it during the regular season in spurts. What'd you make of Anthony Richardson?
4: Look, the thing for Anthony going forward is that I don't take much out of the fact that he's a big athletic guy and he did some things that were functional. To me, the two things with Anthony Richardson are, can you stay healthy? Because that's been his biggest issue. And can you progress? I mean, you go look at his numbers, you know, we're talking around we're hovering around 50% for his career, maybe under that for his career. Is that what we're talking about? So yeah, you want to see him progress, but I'm not going to take a lot of what I saw in that game from Anthony Richardson and make me think differently about what I know about what he's been in the pros. It is kind of funny, right? Like, he was billed as the most athletic, the strongest, the fastest athlete we've ever seen at quarterback. Dude can't stay on the field.
2: Right.
4: And can't complete 50% of his throws. So like, when I start seeing him string games together, if he goes somewhere, if he plays or he has to play because of injuries in Indianapolis, and we're talking about 55, 60% completion, then I'll have a different opinion. But until then, I'm not going to base much on what I saw in week one of preseason, knowing what I've already seen in the regular season.
2: If you're the Raiders, do you go with Mendoza or Cousins week one?
4: Well, first of all, their offense, they've got to feel better about their offensive line if they're going to put Mendoza in there. Now, I believe they made the trade for Tyler, a trade or signed free agent, I can't remember what it was. The acquisition of Tyler Linderbaum, the center from the Ravens, was an indication that they want to start Mendoza sooner rather than later. Because if you look at what happened to Cam Ward last year at Tennessee behind a really crappy offensive line, I mean, he just got the crap beat out of him. And you don't want to do that to the guy you take number one overall. So the move by Linderbaum, I think, was one of the more underrated signings and underrated pickups of the entire offseason, because it basically said Tyler Linderbaum is not only an unbelievable center, but the center calls all the blocking protections, right? So he's telling everybody else where to go and what to do. That move is an indication to me that sooner rather than later, they really want to have Fernando in there.
2: Right.
4: Now, Kirk Cousins is going to go in there and say, hey, it's my job to lose. But, you know, if they lose their first two or three games, I don't think Kirk Cousins is going to be riding that out. They need to get Fernando in there, but they do need to make sure that that offensive line gave up more sacks than anybody last year. They were terrible against the run. They were really bad last year, that offensive line. They need that line to be better if they're going to put Mendoza out there.
2: What do you do in Cleveland? Deshaun Watson or Shedeur Sanders?
4: I don't know, man.
2: That's a tough one. It really is because you have a coach who wants to win, and he might think that Deshaun Watson gives his team the best chance to win, but no one wants that guy to start.
4: It's kind of like, you know, the GM is still there that made that deal, and it will go down as the worst deal in the history of the National Football League. It's why it's never been replicated.
2: Well, Tua's right up there. Yeah.
4: Yeah. Well, Tua's close.
2: Yes.
4: But, this was every dollar was guaranteed for a guy who had issues.
2: Yes. Right.
4: And was not playing like the guy that should have gotten that contract maybe a couple of years ago. I really don't know what they're going to do. I mean, you know, they've lost their best defensive player, but they've drafted really well in the past. You know, the defensive rookie they had last year was amazing. I kind of think they probably are leaning toward Deshaun Watson, but at some point you have to find out what you have with the other guy, right? In Shedeur. And you can't have a rational opinion on Shedeur Sanders, right?
2: Right.
4: If you love him, oh, you're just sucking up to the family.
2: Yes.
4: And if you say he's got some issues, you're a hater, you know? How about this? Shedeur played okay, and we have no idea what he's going to be yet. So to me, I would want to see what he has. Yeah. I would want to see what Shedeur can be from an organizational standpoint. But John, to your point, I just called you John.
2: You did. Weird.
4: Stugatz.
2: What happened to you?
4: To your point.
2: Yeah.
4: To your point, Todd Monken, he's got to win or he's going to get Stefanski like every other coach has ever been in Cleveland.
2: Yeah.
4: He's got to win.
2: Yep. What happened there with the John? I mean, I was alarmed by it. I didn't even know how to respond.
4: I don't know. Drew Aller took over my brain for a second. I apologize.
2: I mean, he looks
4: Dirk
2: like...
4: Dirk Cutter invaded my cerebellum. I don't know what was going on.
2: The Jackson Dart stuff is interesting. He doesn't like going to the blue tent. He lives there. If you have mail, you can just send it to the blue tent. Jackson Dart will be there to get it. I would tell him to stop running so much and stop throwing his body around like a crazy person. Yeah. The NFL lost a lawsuit because of concussions. They're going to send guys to the blue tent or instruct the teams to send their quarterbacks or any player to the blue tent when they think there's a concussion. What do you think?
4: Yeah, look, first of all, that one wasn't on him. I mean, the back just blew the assignment and he got waxed. But, you know, I remember him saying last year, you know, I see my teammates running hard, and I'm going to do that for them. No, don't do that for them. As Herm Edwards once told me, know when the journey is over. Like, the best thing, Jackson Dart, you can do is not take those hits. Because the best ability in football is availability, especially at the quarterback position. So you need to do whatever you need to do to not take those hits. Like, that one on Saturday was not his fault. The back blew his assignment, and he got blown up.
2: Yep.
4: But Dart takes too many risks with his body. And he's not a big enough guy. He's not Josh Allen. He doesn't have that stature. He's going to get wrecked in the NFL if he continues to do this. In fact, the way he's playing, I might think that Cam Scadabo and Jackson Dart may check out at the same season the way things are going. Like, dude, you are not helping yourself.
2: Right.
4: You are not helping yourself, and you need to start helping yourself and understand by helping yourself, you're actually helping your team.
2: Right. He tells his offensive line in that spot, hey, I don't need your help getting concussions. I'll get them on my own. Block for me. It's crazy.
4: And fall down. Like, one of Peyton Manning's best skills and Eli Manning, they just fell down.
2: Fell down.
4: Nope, not going to do that. I'll live to fight another day.
2: Yep. All right, you want to promote yourself one more time on the way out here?
4: Sure, why not? The Wingo Network, the Trey Wingo Show, Straight Facts Homie, all on the podcast and the YouTube channels of Trey Wingo Golf, the Wingo Network, and our new Inside Football Show, Inside FB Show on YouTube. Check it out.
2: All right, a couple more weeks of preseason, and then it begins. Trey, I'm looking forward to it. We love talking football with you. Thank you for doing this.
4: You got it, guys. Anytime.
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20: A quiet residential neighborhood erupts in chaos. Carmine Galante, the feared boss of the Bonanno crime family, lies dead, his cigar still clutched between his teeth.
21: Masked men walked into Joe and Mary's luncheonette in Brooklyn today and gunned down Carmine Galante, a man believed to be the most powerful mafia chieftain in the country.
20: The execution sent shockwaves through the criminal underworld and set the stage for one of the most pivotal criminal cases in New York City history. From the minds behind the acclaimed television series comes Law and Order: Criminal Justice System. 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
20: 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But the murder of Carmine Galante marked the beginning of the end. Discover how a group of young prosecutors took on the mafia, and with the help of law enforcement, brought down its most powerful figures. I'm Anna Sika Nicolazzi. and from Wolf Entertainment and iHeart Podcasts. This is Law & Order Criminal Justice System.
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8: Hey there, I'm Jason Alexander, and this is my dear friend, Peter Tilden.
9: Hey, Jay. 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
9: 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How about that?
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0: What? From first things first in the herd to your sports teams, FS1 has what you need. 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You there. Yeah, you. The guy with the spreadsheet pretending to work. You find yourself needing a pick-me-up as you're dragging in your cubicle to start the week. Are you ready to put the sports back in sports talk? Well then, you're in luck because every Monday, we climb the mountain. We talk to legends. And we argue about things
16: you want answers.
23: I want the truth.
16: You can't handle the truth.
0: That absolutely do not matter and are completely subjective. This is Mount Rushmore Monday.
2: It is Mount Rushmore Monday. Week 10 observations coming up in about 15 minutes here. Izzy is off today, but we move along, move forward with a Mount Rushmore Monday. Izzy has a better chance of winning not being here than he does if he were here. How about that? In honor of Massachusetts Day, did you guys know today is Massachusetts Day? Did you know that?
24: Nope.
2: Well, in honor of Massachusetts Day, Mount Rushmore of athletes who played at one point in their career in the state of Massachusetts. How about that?
24: Do we have a draft order?
2: I don't know, do we? How about that?
24: I'm picking first.
2: Oh,
24: Mikey's
2: really?
24: Picking second. Stu's got the snake picks.
2: All right.
24: With the 1-1 pick, anytime you get a chance to get the GOAT, you do it. Tom Brady.
2: Easy. Easy peasy.
24: Racing to get that card.
25: That's,
2: yep. We got to do this quickly. And Dan Beyer is off, and Chris is judging today, and I don't feel comfortable about that.
24: You
2: but
24: shouldn't.
2: Anyway, go ahead, Mikey.
25: Yeah. Number two pick, give me Larry Legend. Give me Larry Bird.
2: Larry Bird, really?
24: Snake picks, too.
2: Yep, I got it. Jim Craig is going to be my first one. I mean, he was the goalie for the...
25: I got you.
2: 1980 hockey team.
24: Terrible pick.
2: How was that a terrible
25: Do
2: pick?
25: Do you believe in miracles?
24: Horrific pick.
2: Really?
24: Horrific.
2: Want me to change it?
24: Nope.
25: No.
24: It's in pen now.
25: Too late.
24: Yep.
2: What do you mean it's in pen?
24: I have to write it down. I actually just Sharpie. Yep.
2: Who wrote it down?
24: Yeah. I wrote it down. Chris did.
2: In pen or pencil? Yeah.
24: Computer.
25: TikToks do.
24: It's a coin flip now between me and Mikey.
2: Well, Chris, I'm playing Izzy's role today. All right, I'm gonna go with Poppy, Big Poppy, David Ortiz. Here we go. Jim Craig, David Ortiz for me.
25: I'm gonna take Babe Ruth.
2: Wow, that's a good one.
24: I think this is a terrible pick too.
2: That's a great one. How is that a terrible pick?
24: He had a cup of coffee. He had a cup of coffee with the Red Sox.
2: Doesn't matter. He played in Boston.
25: I didn't know it was how what they did there. Go ahead. Your pick.
24: Should I just pick Shaq on the Celtics? No, I'm going to pick Ted Williams.
2: Oh, the splendid splinter.
24: And then with my snake pick coming around, I'm going to diversify my sports. Bobby Orr.
2: Wow. I am losing. What do you got?
25: I'll take Pedro.
24: Good pick.
2: That is a good one.
24: Way better than Babe Ruth.
2: I'm torn between... I'll take Ray Bourque.
24: Good pick.
2: I mean, the guy went to Colorado, won a Stanley Cup there. They had a parade for him in Boston. Weird. I'll go Yaz as my fourth.
24: Solid pick.
2: Well, thank you, Taylor.
25: Who was that? Who was that for your fourth?
24: Yes. Carl Yastrzemski.
2: Yes.
25: Okay. For my fourth, I'm going to take Randy Moss.
24: Terrible pick. I can't believe I'm getting this pick in the fourth round. Bill Russell.
2: Oh, wow.
25: That's a great pick.
2: Forgot Bill Russell.
24: Yeah.
25: I wanted to mix up the sports.
2: Yeah. Left out the Chief.
24: I think you can make the argument Tom Brady, Ted Williams, Bobby Orr, Bill Russell is the Mount Rushmore of Boston sports.
2: Well, that's up to Chris, not you.
25: I believe
24: Larry. I'm sure Jim Craig's not on there.
2: All right, Chris, give us third place, second place.
3: Well, okay. You want all the places? You want all the places? I mean, Taylor's running away with it. We didn't even get Kevin Garnett on this list anywhere. There's no rules whatsoever about length of time. Babe Ruth and putting Randy Moss in there, I think, elevates it. Stugatz comes in third. And your winner by technical knockout is Israel Gutierrez, who's not even here.
2: Chris hates the United States. I mean, that's it.
24: I mean, Jim Craig.
2: How is that a bad pick? He played at BU. He's from Massachusetts. He's the most famous goalie in the history of hockey.
24: I think you could have taken Bob Cousy, Gronk, Paul Pierce, Patrice Bergeron, Manny
3: Kevin
24: Ramirez,
3: Garnett, any of these
24: ahead
3: guys.
24: Of Jim Craig.
2: We can observation.
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22: Breaking news out of the NBA. The Buss family is officially done with the Los Angeles Lakers. According to NBA insider Sham Sharania, the family has decided to sell its remaining 17.8% ownership stake in the Lakers to new majority owners Josh Kushner and Bob Iger. Jeannie Buss, who has been controlling the team's ownership since 2013, will no longer have the required ownership percentage to remain governor of that team. Two-time Super Bowl champion, 15-year veteran edge rusher Von Miller is getting a new deal with the Dallas Cowboys, 1 year, $5.5 million. The Associated Press released its preseason college football poll on Monday. Ohio State comes in at number one with 40 first-place votes. The rest of the top five rounds out at Oregon, Georgia, Notre Dame, and Texas. Jets running back Breece Hall strained his groin during practice on Monday, and Vikings defender Jamal Adams will miss the 2026 NFL season. I'm Chris Perfett.
23: Portions of the show are recorded. You want winners? He went 0 for 14 picking bowl games.
24: God bless football.
23: You want hot takes? He said Patrick Mahomes would be a disaster.
24: Really?
23: You want baseball news? He doesn't even know who Kyle Tucker is.
24: Oh, okay.
23: In his personal record book, Kevin Durant hasn't won a ring yet.
24: I'm just telling you that's what he's doing.
23: You're listening to the man who made falling upwards an art form.
24: It's crazy.
23: This is Stu Gotts and Company, live.
24: Let's get to the weekend observations. Izzy is out today. Mikey A, they're all yours.

0: Wars.
1: Sorry. Mikey! What'd you say?
2: I said I was a little nervous. No.
1: I was surprised to see him still on the same team that drafted him. He was drafted because of potential, because of that arm, because of the athleticism, because of what he could be, not what he was. Then the struggles came, the turnovers, the injuries, and of course, the time he had the audacity to tap himself out of a game because he was too tired. He lost his starting job, and people started to say he was a bust. And then, just when everyone had moved on, he goes 11 of 14 for 145 yards, another 53 yards on the ground and a tutty. And Mikey, just like that, make no mistake about it, Anthony Richardson is back.
2: Two turnovers.
3: I was going to say, didn't he also throw a pick?
1: Doesn't help the argument, though.
2: And fumbled inside the red zone.
1: I can't put those things in there, though. They're blemishes. He's back.
3: He is back.
1: Thank you. There should be a stat for when a wide receiver causes the interception.
2: To be fair to Anthony Richardson, that interception was not on him.
1: I like that. You like the idea of that kind of stat? I do.
3: I want Taylor to be the one that decides. The NFL, college football, they just send him a bunch of tape of interceptions.
2: It's like
3: and all he does is go, quarterback, quarterback, wide receiver, quarterback, quarterback.
1: Taylor, put it on the poll. Should there be a stat for when a wide receiver causes the interception? It's a good idea. Jackson Dart lives in the blue tent. If you want to send Jackson Dart mail, just address it to the blue tent. No stamp necessary. The mailman will know.
3: I think a stamp is still necessary.
1: I'm not certain. John Harbaugh treats the preseason like it's his Super Bowl. Preseason football should have a champion and name it the Harbaugh Trophy.
3: Harbaugh.
1: Oh, wow. Put it on the poll, Taylor. Should preseason football have a champion? And should that champion receive something called the Harbaugh Trophy? Harbowl. I had Ty Simpson as the MVP of the preseason so far.
2: Wow.
3: Over Richardson?
1: Oh, that's a good point. He's back.
2: It was unfortunate that Haynes King sat out week two because he was the front runner for MVP.
1: Haynes King, that guy looks good. Man. Preseason.
2: I woke up actually and I texted somebody, Haynes King plays football today. And then they texted me back. No, he actually got hurt in that Hall of Fame game.
1: Yeah. Why'd you have to put Tua's last name here? I mean, I don't know how to pronounce it. No one does. Perfect start for him, though. I mean, you tell yourself the entire offseason, just don't fumble the first snap. Tua, Michael Penix, no matter who wins that quarterback battle, the real loser will be Atlanta fans. It's true. Good team. Bad quarterbacks. Mikey, you know what they say about having two quarterbacks?
3: If you have two, you don't have any?
1: If you have Tua, you have none.
3: I should have seen that coming.
1: If you looked up having Tua quarterbacks in the dictionary, you'd see a picture of Tua and Michael Penix. Mikey, you know what the T in Tua stands for?
3: Tua quarterbacks?
1: Too many quarterbacks. I should have went Tua there. You wanted me to sink into it. I didn't.
3: I do.
1: You know what the
3: Beat it to death.
1: You know what the T in Mitchell Trubisky stands for?
3: Too many quarterbacks?
1: Tennessee Titan. He's a Tennessee Titan.
3: No idea. No idea.
1: So was Wandell Robinson.
3: That one I knew.
1: Really? Wandy.
3: That one I do.
1: Mm-hmm. Drew Aller. Fair.
3: That's it.
1: Thank you.
3: Yeah. Right.
1: Here's something to ponder. If LaFleur says Love is going to be out for a couple of weeks, do you think Packers with Jordan Love or Cardinals with Jeremiah Love? A couple of LaFleurs and a couple of Loves cutting it up. No need to discuss now. Just stash it away for a rainy day. What a ridiculous thing to discuss on any day. I don't care if it's sunny out.
3: You know what those LaFleurs have, right?
1: What?
3: A whole lot of love.
1: And no rings.
2: Love is all you need sometimes, though.
1: Put it on the pole. Is love all you need sometimes, though?
2: In Arizona's case, they probably need a lot more, but...
3: Probably need an offensive line to go with that love.
1: Man, I've already accepted that the Cardinals will waste the first 4 years of Jeremiah Love's career. That guy. The Cardinals' top four draft picks are all currently out with injuries. Mikey, you know what the C in Cardinals stands for? It stands for cursed. Cursed. Sorry, I didn't let you finish because I didn't think you had it. Sorry.
3: I didn't.
1: Tyrod Taylor, Green Bay Packer. Trey Lance, Charger.
3: Ooh.
2: It's his second year there.
1: Hey, you look good.
3: Yeah, but I mean, he played?
1: He did. Played well. Mike McDaniel. It's what he does. Apparently. You know what the D in Joshua Dobbs stands for, Mikey?
3: Dolphin?
1: Detroit Lion.
3: Dang!
1: This is why I love the preseason. I find out where everyone's signed. Panthers, Bills, a matchup between Buffalo and the city all of its fans moved to. Charlotte, Buffalo of the South. Taylor, put it on the poll. Is Charlotte the Buffalo of the South?
2: They do call it that.
3: People enjoy that on the billboard.
2: When you enter Charlotte, there's a sign that says, "Welcome to Buffalo of the South."
1: Right. Welcome to Charlotte, the Buffalo of the South.
2: Correct.
1: Yes. Panther starters, 6 plays, 14 yards, 0 first downs, working out the kinks. That's what the preseason is for.
3: That's what it's all about.
1: Yep. Bryce Young, now or never year. I think it is.
3: Didn't he kind of win his own Super Bowl last year by almost beating the Rams?
1: Put it on the poll. Did Bryce Young win his own personal Super Bowl last year by almost beating the Rams? It's funny. Von Miller to the Cowboys. Not news. Von Miller, still in the NFL. News. Sneaky 9 sacks last season. Von. I mean, Panther. Wow. Yeah. There's nobody's music opinion. I don't know what happened there. Sorry about that. There is nobody's music opinion I care about less than Dan Orlovsky's.
2: Yeah, come on. What are you doing there?
1: Well, I didn't do anything. You did it.
3: You love Dan Orlovsky.
1: I just snorted. That's how hard I was laughing. What did I do? I read it.
2: You have any more thoughts about
1: it? If I was a musician, I'd go out of my way to make sure Dan Orlovsky didn't endorse my music. Why do you have me saying these things about Dan Orlovsky?
2: That McAfee album.
1: Doozy.
3: Doozy.
1: Funny. Red Sox announcer Tom Caron saying, and I had to pause here, Masataka Yoshida is going on the IL, but accidentally calling him Dice K. I can't pronounce that name. How do you pronounce his real name? Taylor, try it.
2: Daisuke Matsuzaka.
1: I nailed it. Dangerous game. Dice K. The Hornets acquired Dennis Schroeder this weekend. Those are the kind of moves that get you from playing in the play-in to playing in the play-in. Aaron Donald.
3: Be the higher seed.
1: Aaron Donald. We get it. You're coming back. Enough already. Enough. Sam Howell, Dallas Cowboy.
3: He's handsome, though.
1: I hope I saw this correctly. Zach Wilson. Saint. How about that?
2: You did see correctly, because I saw a headline that said Zach Wilson will be happy to be the Saints' backup quarterback.
1: Mm-hmm. Davis Mills is still and always will be a Texan. Won a floaty last year. When Kyle Schwarber hit a leadoff home run in the Field of Dreams game, I turned to Abby and I said, that's baseball. I'm still waiting for a response. There shouldn't be a fence in the Field of Dreams game. Just a cornfield.
2: 1,000% agree.
1: What are we doing with the fence?
3: Agree.
1: I mean,
3: absolutely.
1: Jesus. I mean, when Shoeless Joe walked out of the cornfield, he didn't have to climb a fence to get onto the field. I mean,
3: that would have been funny, though, if you see him trying to climb over the fence. He gets his leg caught.
1: A bunch of roadblocks after he gets through the corn.
2: It should be like the ivy at Wrigley, where if it goes in the cornfield, you just put your hands up, ground rule double.
3: So no home runs.
2: No. If it clears the corn, it's a home run.
1: Yes.
3: If it clears the top ear.
2: Yep.
1: Instead of saying the Dodgers ruined baseball for signing Kyle Tucker, we should be thanking them for signing Kyle Tucker.
2: He's terrible.
1: He's been awful.
2: And it doesn't even matter.
1: Right.
2: It doesn't matter that they pay him $60 million a year and he could be their eight hitter.
1: What do they care? Tarek Skubal. Did I say it right?
2: Yep.
1: Wow. Do it on the Dodgers. Then do it in the postseason. Then do it on the Tigers. Dodgers. Overrated. Scotty Scheffler. Do it in a major.
2: What?
1: Arsenal. Beating Manchester. 3-0 in the FA Community Shield. The match says it was played in Cardiff when it was really played behind the woodshed.
2: Tuck it to him.
1: What's an FA Community Shield? What is that? Arsenal, do it in the Champions League. Why are we letting a uniform and helmet get in between my eyes and Sam Hartman?
2: Mikey, did you think Sam Hartman was Sam Howell before?
1: Maybe.
3: Yes.
2: I was going to say.
3: I thought that is what
2: you said. Sam Howell.
3: Okay.
2: Sam Howell.
3: Sam Howell. Maybe Sam Howell's a good-looking guy. I don't know. I couldn't pick him out of a lineup. Sam Hartman, I know, is a good-looking guy.
2: You don't really think Sam Howell traditionally beautiful.
3: Yes.
1: Sam Howell looks like he would be in a lineup. Sam Hartman would never. Is that fair?
3: You don't need a lineup for Sam Hartman. You say Sam Hartman did it.
1: No, you see Sam Hartman, you say that's Sam Hartman. Period. Anyway. Cardinals. Joshua Baez hitting 3 home runs in his first 3 major league at-bats. Now that's a debut. Really is.
3: That's baseball.
1: Yeah. Joshua Baez should have retired after that game. It's all downhill from there. Put it on the ball, Taylor. Should Joshua Baez have retired after his 3rd at bat?
2: Probably goes right into the Hall of Fame.
1: The Orioles sold at the deadline and are now closer to the wild card than they were then. You know what they're doing? Mikey? They're having a cake and they're eating it too. Mm. How about that?
3: About that.
1: Adley Rutschman is batting 059 since being traded to the Boston Red Sox. Mikey, you know what the B in Boston Red Sox stands for?
3: Bad at bats.
1: Buyer's remorse.
2: Mm.
1: Mm-hmm. It just came to you. You're like, oh. Yankees lead the league in games that are 0-0 going into the 6th inning.
2: It's every game. It's just it's just a disgusting brand of baseball from their offense. Pitching is unbelievable, but their offense, it's as few competitive at-bats as I've ever seen.
1: Mm-hmm. I mean, you don't want technically the bats to wake up until the postseason, right? I mean,
2: don't worry. They don't plan on it.
1: Hey, New York Yankees, a shortstop shouldn't be wearing number 96.
2: Agreed.
1: Totally. Defensive lineman only. Andy Dalton. Philadelphia Eagle. But that. Red rifle. Yeah. Marquez Valdez Scantling, MVS. Dallas Cowboy. Still in the league.
3: Okay.
1: Tip of the cap to Tommy John, the rare athlete whose surgery became more famous than he ever was.
3: True.
1: Tommy John, first ballot, Hall of Pretty Good.
2: I think he was.
1: I mean, he's a very good pitcher.
3: Nice first ballot Hall of Arm Problems.
1: I mean, he passed away, guys. What kind of tribute is this?
2: No, Hall's pretty good.
1: I know, but you're saying his surgery is more famous than he was. And you're
2: right. That's not it. That's not a question.
1: You're.
2: Nobody knows Tommy John almost won 300 games, 288 wins. Everybody knows the surgery.
1: If the surgery was laid to rest over the weekend, it would get more buzz, right? I'm just saying, in a weird, strange world.
2: I think Tommy would want it. He can carry on.
1: Scottie Scheffler, left no doubt. Cristiano Ronaldo, saying he'll probably retire after this season. Cristiano, the Dan Patrick, is strong in you.
3: Make up your mind.
1: He's not retiring, by the way. Ronaldo. I don't know about DP yet.
2: 2028, I believe.
1: Oh, we'll see. Breece Hall is already hurt. I hate them. You know what the H in Hall stands for, Mikey?
3: Hurt.
1: Hate and hell. Speaking of hell, Art Briles. Mikey, those are the weekend observations.
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0: Jason Hare is the director of a new Novak Djokovic documentary coming out. I'm very excited to speak with him. Very excited to see that. Before he joins us, though, let's go to Sherman Oaks. Chris has a sports update.
1: All right, guys, bit of news around the NBA. According to a new report from ESPN, the association has found no evidence showing LA Clippers owner Steve Ballmer funneled money through team sponsors to pay Kawhi Leonard in order to circumvent the salary cap. Instead, the NBA is still investigating the Clippers, whether the team's introduction of Leonard to sponsors constitutes a violation of the league's rules. The league examining whether Clippers are guilty of, quote, failure to supervise employees. The Buss family is out from the Los Angeles Lakers. Their ownership finally comes to an end, according to NBA insider Sham Sharania. The family has decided to sell its remaining 17.8% ownership stake in the Lakers to new majority owners Josh Kushner and Bob Iger. This means Jeannie Buss, who has been the governor since 2013, will no longer have the required ownership percentage to remain governor of the team. Two-time Super Bowl champion, 15-year veteran Von Miller is signing with the Dallas Cowboys 1 year, $5.5 million. With the Dallas Cowboys. And the Associated Press released its preseason college football poll. Ohio State ranks number one to start the year with 40 first place votes. Oregon checking in at number two with 14 first place votes. The rest of the top five rounds out with Georgia, Notre Dame, and Texas. And Jets running back Breece Hall strained his groin in practice on Monday. Back to Stugatz and Company.
0: Jason Hare is the director of a new film. I'm excited about this. It's out on Prime, The Wolf of Winter, about Novak Djokovic. The Wolf of Winter will premiere August 20th exclusively on Prime Video. And Jason Hare, the director, is with us right now. Jason, let's start here. Why did you choose Novak Djokovic as a subject of one of your movies here?
2: Well, they approached me. I'm not a tennis guy. I mean, I know as much about tennis as any big sports fan. I watch the majors and the Grand Slams, but I'm not really a tennis nerd like that. I knew of him. I knew his reputation. I knew that he was a polarizing figure and very opinionated. So from a character standpoint, I was intrigued. And then the opportunity to actually follow a GOAT in real time. Most of the time, if you do an athlete profile and it's one of the greatest of their sport, you're doing it in retrospect. So it's an archival documentary more than like a verite documentary. This was a unique opportunity to follow someone who is the greatest ever at their sport, who's still playing at a dominant level. So I was interested to see what the push and pull was in his life between family and on the court and how he was making decisions he was making at this point in his career.
0: How cool is that for you, where people are seeking you out to make their movie? That's pretty cool, right?
2: Extremely. I've been extremely lucky and work with really great people. Nina Kirstich was the producer on this, and she was my producer for The Last Dance as well. And Nina is Serbian, so she knew all of Novak's backstory, and she really was pivotal in A, getting me to do this, but B, telling the story itself. So, but it's very cool to get those phone calls and those emails and that kind of outreach.
0: Can you talk about and explain to the audience and to me, for that matter, just what Novak had, like his upbringing and what he had to overcome to become the greatest tennis player that's ever lived?
2: Yeah, it's an unlikely story for a kid from Serbia to be the greatest tennis player ever.
0: Because crazy.
2: Tennis is really seen as this kind of like first world regal sport. It made sense that Federer and Nadal are from Sweden and the south of Spain, and they look like, you know, they're movie stars and charismatic. Novak came from a war-torn country, which until recently, I mean, when I thought of Serbia when I was younger, I had, you know, mixed feelings about what this country was about. Milosevic was their leader. He's a war criminal. I knew that there were NATO bombings there. And he grew up as a child during all of that. So he really didn't get a chance to have much of a childhood at all. And then he was sent off when he was 12 or 13 years old to this school in Germany by his dad to become a champion. His dad put $10 on the table and said, this is all we have left. So if you don't come home a champion, then the family has nothing. He's got two younger brothers. So an enormous amount of stress was placed on this kid socially, just growing up where he was growing up during a war, but domestically as well, to kind of be the breadwinner for his entire family. So that informs a lot of what you see on and off the court in Novak today as a grown man.
3: Jason, how collaborative was the process with Novak when it came to deciding how his story was going to be told?
2: Very. He he's really curious. He's one of the most intelligent guys I've ever interviewed. Yeah. And he's really, really curious about the process of filmmaking. So he wanted to know, like, how do you do research? How do you decide who you're going to talk to? How do you decide what the first scene is? When he goes for something, he dives full head into it. I initially pitched him a doc that was titled The Two Novaks, because I was really interested in the idea that you cannot be the best dad in the world and the best tennis player in the world at the same time. And I wondered where the push and pull was in his life and how he was grappling with that at this point in his life, because his kids are now the age that he was when he was dealing with all of that, the war and the bombings and all that. So, and he's got a fantastic relationship with his kids. He's a great dad. He's got a great relationship with his wife, Yelena, who is the MVP of the documentary. She's extraordinary. So yeah, I forget the initial question, but we're talking about how involved he is.
0: Yes.
2: He gave a ton of notes. This was kind of the opposite of The Last Dance, where Michael gave one note in 2.5 years, I think. Novak gave a lot of notes. He had a lot of feedback. He was very involved in the process. But it wasn't a situation where, and he respected this, it wasn't a situation where he just got whatever he wanted and he had, you know, final say on how we were going to tell his story. There were certain places that we had to go in order to validate the story and have some integrity. And he's smart enough to understand that if this was 100% positive portrayal of him, then it would be kind of a puff piece. But no one's 100% villain and no one's 100% hero. So he understood that we needed to tell both sides of that story, and he was accommodating with that.
0: Is there a person you didn't get on the documentary that you wish you had gotten?
2: There's not. I mean, I really wanted to tell a smaller story I think there's a propensity today with great athletes to immediately say, like, how many episodes is this going to be?
0: Right.
2: And we didn't do that any favors in doing 10 episodes on Jordan and the Bulls. But I really wanted this to be kind of a smaller one. This was never meant to be a comprehensive, definitive story of his life. I was really interested in this moment of his life. That's why it's called The Wolf in Winter, which is a nod to The Lion in Winter. Howard Bryant, who's a writer, says in our doc that that's his favorite phase of an athlete, is when they're kind of aging and they're defending their crown against younger challengers. So I really wanted to kind of tell the story of him at a crossroads in his life in his late 30s rather than his entire life story. So we didn't cast a very wide net for this and interviewed a lot less people than I would normally interview in a documentary. But we had really strong characters, so it worked out.
0: So you got all the people that you wanted. What surprised you about Novak? Was there a personality trait that surprised you the most as you got to know him through doing this film?
2: I think as a dad, I didn't expect him to be a bad dad, but I had my own image of him as kind of robotic and machine-like on the court. But immediately, our first day of shooting, his daughter, who at that point I think was 4, this doc, by the way, took longer than The Last Dance took. That's how long we've been working on this.
0: Really?
2: Yeah, it's 92 minutes long, and The Last Dance was 10 hours, and this took longer than The Last Dance.
0: Right.
2: But his daughter showed up to the practice court and ran over to him and sat in his lap, and she put her little pink bucket hat on his head. And those kind of moments are things that are earned and you can't fake.
0: Right.
2: So immediately I was thinking, like, all right, this is I'm seeing something here that the public has not seen. And now we see his kids more and more in the stands, and you can tell his affection for them because he's always doing it for them. But younger in his career and younger in his life when he didn't have kids, I think even he would be surprised if he saw that piece of footage maybe when he was a young up and coming pro. But that was immediately kind of disarmed me and made me think, all right, there's more to this guy than just the robot on the tennis court.
3: Jason, I love The Last Dance. My favorite person in it was the security guard, John Michael Wozniak.
0: Oh, come on.
3: When you're making a documentary.
0: How's it not Jordan?
3: I mean the shrug that Wozniak hit was just electric.
0: I know.
3: When you're making a documentary, do you have a sense in the moment of what's going to resonate with audiences like that? Or does that even sometimes surprise you?
2: Not at all. That was one of the fun parts for us because we were still making that as The Last Dance was airing. So we were making these episodes and to see what went viral and see the memes and all that, we had no concept. If you try to do that, you're putting the cart before the horse, and then you're probably not going to make a very good film if you're trying to make it go viral. That's something that just kind of happens organically on its own. But yeah, John Michael is rest in peace to John Michael, but man, is he a superstar after that thing.
0: Does Novak consider himself to be the greatest tennis player of all time?
2: We never discussed it. He has to have a healthy ego to perform the way that he performs, but he's not a cocky guy.
0: Right.
2: And that never really came up. I mean, if he felt he was the greatest of all time and it was indisputable, I wonder if that would be enough to make him stop. I don't know if he's trying to pad his resume for that argument.
0: Right.
2: But I think I know that he loves the game so much that as long as he can still play and play at, on any given day, the highest level in the world, I mean, he could beat Alcaraz and Sinner on any given day. He's proven that in the last couple of years. I don't think he sees any reason to stop playing. But deep down, I think it would be hard for him to not consider himself the best. When you hear everybody else, including Rafa, recently say that he's the greatest, but he doesn't drink his own Kool-Aid, that's for sure.
0: Were you surprised by the amount of respect that Rafa and Federer have for Novak Djokovic?
2: Not surprised. It was nice to see, right. But I wasn't surprised by it. I mean, yeah, these guys.
0: I guess you assume it's there, but until you actually hear those guys talking about Novak, you don't know if they actually do respect him. You know,
2: it's fun. It's one of the fun parts of Novak's obviously still active, and those guys are retired. But it's one of the fun parts about watching these legends play, and then when they retire, you actually get to hear a little bit of the truth.
0: Yes.
2: Because I don't think that either one of those guys would ever give that up if they were still playing against him. And they probably didn't believe it when they were playing against him. But when the dust settles, it's nice to hear the affection these guys and the respect these guys have for each other.
0: So cool.
3: Jason, you mentioned that they pitched you on this idea. And I have an idea that I've been trying to get off the ground I could potentially pitch you as a director.
0: Right.
2: This is good timing because I just finished the project.
3: I want to turn Miracle on Ice into a Broadway play.
0: Oh, stop it.
2: Ooh. Okay.
0: You like that idea or you're just being nice? What's going on here?
2: Are we talking like rollerblades? How would we?
3: Yeah, I think on rollerblades, but a lot of singing, a lot of dancing. You have the conflict with the USA and Russia. Feels like it's there for the taking. 50-50?
2: Yeah, I mean.
0: 80-20.
2: Kind of like flamboyant costumes you see, high kicks.
3: We capitalize on this hockey craze right now.
0: Yeah.
2: Yeah. I mean, well, my friends at Words and Pictures did the Miracle Doc that came out on Netflix earlier this year, which was phenomenal. So, and obviously that story has got endless legs. I mean, how many docs have been done on that thing and people still eat it up? So maybe, yeah, I think that Broadway could be the next frontier. You might be onto something. So I'd be honored to be involved.
0: So that's not a no. I mean, I am shocked.
3: That's better than a no.
0: Yes, it's a maybe.
2: In fact, you know what? Yes. We're doing it.
0: Okay. Wow.
3: Yes. We're going to Broadway.
0: You heard his terms, though. It was 80-20 his way, the percentages. You heard that?
3: It is 70-30.
0: He'll cut you a deal.
2: And we get notes from Novak.
0: What do you want people here? Again, The Wolf in Winter will premiere August 20th exclusively on Prime Video. Jason Hare, the director of the new film, is with us. What do you want people to walk away from this film thinking about Novak Djokovic? What do you think they'll walk away thinking about him?
2: I want them to understand him more. I don't want them necessarily to like him more, to love him. If they hated him, to love him now. But if they don't like him, I want them to understand why he acts the way he acts, why he makes the decisions he makes, why he is the person he is. And if they do like him, I want them to still understand the guy more than they did when they came in, because he's a pretty private guy and there hasn't been a real deep dive done on him yet. That was another reason why this was an attractive project, is that people really haven't done a long form doc that he's participated in fully. So just understanding and showing the human side of this guy all the time. I say that we try to de-iconize these legends, these living legends. Yep. And the more human you can show them as, I think the more people respond and the more it resonates with them. And there's nothing more human than your daughter running up and sitting on your lap and throwing a pink bucket hat on your head and you laughing with her. So that's what I hope people come away with, is to understand not just Novak the tennis player, but Novak the husband, the father, the friend, the man.
0: Jason, we appreciate it. Your work is exceptional. I feel like this is going to be a big time hit for you. I think people are interested in this. The U.S. Open's right around the corner. The Wolf in Winter will premiere August 20th exclusively on Prime Video. Jason, thank you so much for doing this, man. We appreciate it, and good luck with the film.
2: Thanks for having me, guys.
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0: We'll get to do me a favor here in just a second. Our thanks to Jason Hare for joining us in that last segment. Mikey A., what'd you make of Taylor's pitch there to have Miracle on Ice be a Broadway play? I mean, it's ridiculous.
2: It's not ridiculous. It is a moneymaker that I am surprised that we haven't done. I mean, Al Michaels singing, "Do You Believe in Miracles?" Like, that's your headliner right there.
0: Right, yes.
2: Like, "Do you believe in miracles?"
0: Oh, wow. Look at him. He's a performer. He's a party starter.
1: And I also want a spot in the play, Mikey. I'm Lin-Manuel Miranda.
2: Of course you did.
0: I mean, you took 80-20 from the guy. He didn't even hear it. I snuck it in there for
2: you. I want to play a Russian. Yes. I want to play a Russian.
0: Taylor, never start negotiations with 50-50, all right? Let him bring you to 50-50. Don't start at 50-50, you know?
1: Yeah, I got a little starstruck because he directed The Last Dance, and I've had this idea that it would translate so well to Broadway that I just wanted to try to get it to life. So that's why I went in with 50-50.
0: He was being nice, though, right? I mean, there's no way he liked
1: it. Sounded like he liked it.
0: Mikey A. loves it. Can I hear you sing that again? Forget about Al Michaels.
2: Do you believe in miracles, miracles on ice?
0: Let's get to Do Me a Favor. Give me the music. Recording of you singing that for the remainder, just on a loop.
1: I'm gonna start writing this music off me and Mikey.
0: Shaking, jiggling. Yeah. Yes, but now I want Mikey to actually voice it, not Al Michaels. Get out of here.
1: Mikey's my star. I'm riding this cash cow to the finish line.
0: All right, what do you got here? Do me a favor, Taylor.
1: Do me a favor. Enough with AP preseason polls. I am so over them. They mean absolutely nothing.
0: Right.
1: AP preseason poll comes out today. 18 of the last 19 polls have had at least one preseason top 10 team finish the season unranked. Exactly half of AP preseason top 25 teams the past 2 years ended the season unranked. They mean absolutely nothing. You don't have to look any further than last year. They said Penn State and Clemson were two top five teams in the AP preseason poll. Both stunk.
0: You need I understand what you're saying, but if we all know they're nonsense and mean nothing, who cares? It's benign. It's an AP poll. It's because a starting point. That's all.
1: Nobody goes into it with them saying that it's nonsense, because last year everybody was like, man, here comes Cade Klubnik and this Clemson team. And this is how you can tell people don't watch college football, that only watch the NFL.
0: Right.
1: If you're trying to convince yourself today that Drew Aller and Cade Klubnik are going to be good NFL quarterbacks, that's how I know you didn't watch them play at Penn State and Clemson, respectively.
2: If you do, you're a Jet fan. Yeah, that's what you are.
0: Right. But Aller was coached by James Franklin. I mean,
1: that's the one I'm willing to go back on a little, because Aller has always had the tools to put it all together. Now, right. If you're giving him Mike McCarthy and he's sitting behind Aaron Rodgers and learning, okay, I'm a little more willing to forgive Drew Aller for being an absolute disaster in Happy Valley.
0: All right.
2: I'm sorry, because Dabo Sweeney is just a plethora of
1: quarterback
2: of high-end quarterbacks, because, I mean, Trevor Lawrence, we're still asking if he's any good.
0: Yes.
1: Funny that you should mention that. Mina Kimes has Trevor Lawrence as her sneaky MVP pick.
0: Really? She's wrong. I mean,
2: it's really sneaky. It's like too sneaky.
0: I mean, no one knows more football than Mina. I'm serious. But she's wrong on this one. Where I draw the line.
1: Do me a favor, Mina. Pick somebody else.
0: I was going to use that.
2: All right, I'll go.
0: All right, what do you got?
2: As Taylor did one that happens every year, I will also bring one that happens every year at this time. Do me a favor. I don't care about your fantasy team. Right. Like, I care about my fantasy team. Barely. I care about my fantasy league.
0: Yes.
2: I don't care about yours. This is draft season. Everybody's picking their guys. And I got a friend who calls me. He's like, hey, guess who I got in the third round? Guess what? I don't care. Do me a favor. Keep it to yourself.
0: Interesting.
1: I'm with you there.
0: Really?
1: Couldn't care less about your bets. Couldn't care less about your fantasy football team.
0: So why do we share
2: or
0: them?
2: Your golf handicap or your poker hands? I don't care about any of them unless I am directly involved.
0: This is all I have, though. I mean,
2: you don't take
0: care,
2: the hint.
0: You don't care about me. I mean,
1: yeah, the guy who walks in and like, look at this parlay I hit for $50 this weekend. Okay, buddy, no, I don't care.
0: Yeah. Tell me about all the losses.
2: How many did you miss to get here?
1: Yeah, do me a favor.
0: Look at this parlay I won. I'm still down $2,000.
1: Do me a favor and shove that ticket where the sun doesn't shine, buddy.
0: You're 31 years old, man.
1: I use buddy alarmingly high rate.
0: Yes, what happened?
1: I couldn't remember what the word rate was.
0: I mean, I use buddy as well. That's because I can't remember anyone's name. So everyone is buddy to me. I mean,
2: you're up, pal.
0: Do me a favor. Everyone, stop telling me that I can't get excited about preseason football. We wait for football. We talk about waiting for football. We talk about how much we miss football. I don't care that the games don't matter. It's football, and it's being played on a football field, and it's on my TV, and this is the way I do preseason. I told Chris Sims this last week, okay? I have it on, so I feel good that football is on. I peek over to one of the TVs, and Drew Aller is standing there, and he looks the part, and he passes the sniff test. And you know what I say to myself? Maybe. Cool. And I got to tell you something. I enjoy the hell out of doing that. I really do. I enjoy looking at a television screen, not knowing who the guy is, not knowing that the Steelers drafted a guy who was projected as a top five pick before last year started. I look at him. I see him at quarterback. I see him in the uniform. I see him in the Steelers jersey. And I say to myself,
1: Stu, to your credit, Drew Aller leads the league in looking the part. He does look the part.
0: He really does.
1: That's part of Drew Aller's downfall at Penn State, because everybody would look at him once he puts on a jersey and is like, my God, pal, that guy looks like he could sling it.
0: Yeah. Mikey, how do you feel about preseason? It's fun doing that. I watch a quarterback, Haynes King, and I say, huh?
2: I have not watched one snap, and I won't watch one snap.
1: Because, you're missing out.
2: Because the problem is, it is not at all football.
0: Yep.
2: It is a padded practice. Yep. Padded practice.
0: When he watches the Jets lose, he wants to watch them lose for real. 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
20: Three staccato cries of Mayday and an eyewitness report of a mid-air explosion is about all that is known this morning of the British Columbia air disaster, which yesterday claimed 52 lives.
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23: Investigating the largest unsolved mass murder in Canada, Canadian Pacific Flight 21.
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0: that the results in the matter will be made clear once the investigation is concluded. So that is the latest, as the NBA says, not so fast, my friend, but a lengthy piece by ESPN has brought us pretty much up to this point.
1: With a lot of other details that have opened different doors to the initial discussion of whether the Clippers circumvented the cap by allowing Kawhi Leonard to have these sponsorships with companies like Aspiration that no longer exists and Daktronics, which put the video board inside of Intuit Dome, the Clippers' new home, and that he didn't do anything for it, right? We didn't see a picture. The joke was he didn't plant a tree. He didn't do this. All of that.
0: There's no scoreboard in his living room.
1: There's no scoreboard in his living room that we know of, because Kawhi Leonard is very private. But that was the story. That's how this all started about 11 months ago. And with this lengthy piece, as you just mentioned, Dan, one of the other doors that apparently have opened, because ESPN's article says that there was no evidence to say that Ballmer did this, the league is now looking as to whether the Clippers may have done something wrong by introducing Kawhi Leonard to these companies. I'm sorry, what? You want to make that connection? That allowing a team to introduce their biggest star to a company that is making a deal with the team shouldn't introduce said star? Because it could lead to a sponsorship deal, and then that money means you're helping circumvent the cap? That there's no way that this could fly. And that's exactly what the article says, that the NBA Players Association would never let that fly if the league was trying to find that as a reason to punish Steve Ballmer and the Clippers.
0: And the NBA Players, the NBPA is what it's called, the National Basketball Players Association, would need to agree with the NBA on a certain punishment, whether it be handed out to Kawhi or the Clippers, if there were findings in this investigation that the NBA wanted to pursue a punishment. It would have to be a joint decision from both parties. And to your point, the players' union would not agree to such a penalty for those sort of actions.
1: Because that sounds crazy. If we're keeping this simple, that sounds crazy. You are saying that a team cannot introduce a player to a company or sponsor that is partnering with said team because you're afraid of the side deal that is happening? And that, how does that relate to it? It makes no sense if we're just keeping it simple. But in this entire investigation, Dan, like reading that article, reading the details that ESPN laid out today, one of the things that stood out to me that I was just like, are you kidding me? Really? Where it said that an anonymous source who reportedly works for Aspiration went to Pablo Torre, your friend, and told him this is what's happening with Aspiration and Kawhi Leonard. So why don't we find this anonymous person? Why don't we find this source and maybe get to the bottom of this? Because again, 11 months and here we are. And now the league is saying, no, what ESPN said is not true. We're still figuring it out. But where is the punishment then, league? If there is evidence, then just say that. It just doesn't seem like there is, Dan. So I'm just wondering, who is this for?
0: I think this is for Pablo Torre. I've never met, you said he's my friend.
1: That was a joke.
0: I've never met Pablo Torre. I know it was. You didn't have to explain it.
1: But to the listeners, you're right. That's a joke. That is a joke.
0: We're 11 months in. We are fast approaching 365 days of dealing with this. And what I think has happened is that Pablo Torre and the investigation that has gone on has revealed underdoings in the NBA that may have been happening with other teams as well. And the reason why I say that is because of the point that you bring out of them trying to pin Ballmer and the Clippers at being at fault for introducing Kawhi to these companies. I would be shocked if this hadn't happened before in the NBA. And so this is now, it may not have been legal. It may not have been illegal. It may have been frowned upon, or it just may have always kind of been happening and teams were fine with it either way. What I have a problem with is I've had a problem with it from the get-go. Is of the haves and the have-nots of the NBA, the Clippers have been a have-not. And I don't mean that as a disrespect, but they are. Like, the haves are the Lakers, the Celtics, yes, the Knicks, there are about five or six teams that truly the NBA

0: built their foundation on as a league. This was a non-parity league. They were built on superstars and super teams. This is how the NBA became popular. So what are the other now 24 or so teams supposed to do if you have five or six haves or have-nots? And the Clippers were a have-not. And they landed Kawhi Leonard in a free agent deal 7 years ago. So here's one of your have-nots benefiting from having Kawhi Leonard. What is the difference of Kawhi Leonard going to L.A. and signing with the Clippers and having Steve Ballmer be their owner, which the NBA approved and loved having Steve Ballmer in the league for how they could access and utilize Steve Ballmer as one of their governors? What is the difference of Kawhi Leonard doing that with Steve Ballmer than Kevin Durant leaving Oklahoma City and going to Golden State and saying, I want to play in the Bay Area because of all the opportunities of the people that I could meet in the tech sector?
1: Mm-hmm.
0: Right?
1: Mm-hmm. Good point.
0: What about the tech sector in Milwaukee? Or the tech sector in Indianapolis or Charlotte or all these places that have difficult times bringing in free agents or are smaller market teams? What about the Utah Jazz? What about like those opportunities? Mark Cuban, who has come to the defense of Steve Ballmer, mm-hmm. was on network TV for how many years each Friday night on Shark Tank?
1: Oh, yeah.
0: Right?
1: Investing in
0: right?
1: a bunch of stuff.
0: So if you're a free agent and you're thinking about going to the Mavericks, are you saying, you know what, I want to play with Dirk? Or are you saying, if I sign with the Mavericks, I can meet a lot of other people outside of this world from Mark Cuban, who, by the way, every single week is saying that he wants 20% for $100,000 of some company that gets stains out of your driveway, okay? So this is no different to that. So, Monty, I agree with you in this sense. I think all of these teams and owners would love different ways to angle in and find
1: right. How can value. We make the deal sweeter?
0: Yes.
1: And you have to use what you have at your disposal.
0: Correct.
1: Right.
0: So here's a have not who doesn't get the free agents all the time and is trying to become one of the better teams, who plays second fiddle to the biggest have in the entire league, and now you want to pin it on them? And 11 months later, I still feel the same way. And I think that's what people are finding out. And I think that's what is going on inside the league, is that there are other teams and other players that have done this or in a similar way. And now we're just finding evidence, or they're not finding evidence, because this has gone on in other places. And that's the part that frustrates me, is then why were the Clippers held up to the standard for the whole time when the NBA could have shut it down immediately in saying, Pablo, guess what? This crap happens all the time. This is no different than anything that goes on in New York, Philadelphia, Oklahoma City, San Antonio, or L.A. This is a deal. We've got it done. Just shut it down. And it would have been shut down. And now we're at the point where all of this stuff is being found out, but in no way will it ultimately tie to the Clippers and Steve Ballmer. And in the end, Monty, it ends up being kind of a non-story, because I don't understand the advantage that the Clippers gained in all of this, aside from Kawhi Leonard having a bigger wallet, bigger account than what he would have if he wasn't introduced to these other people.
1: I think you wrapped it up really nicely, because as you said, there's no way that this isn't in some way happening across the league, a league that is so player empowered, a league that frowns upon you taking a pay cut. You're telling me that they're not finding ways to pay their players? That is a lie. And you and I have sat here. I've said, punish Steve Ballmer, punish Kawhi. If there is something to punish them for, do it. And that's the other side of it, that I think, Adam Silver works for the NBA owners, of course. But if there was something so egregious and so obvious that the fans saw, I think Adam Silver would grow a spine in that moment and take the easy decision, because it's like, no, it's so obvious. I have to pretend to put the hammer down. And that way we eliminate Steve Ballmer and then the rest of the owners stay happy, right? That would be, I think, the way he would go. If there was something so clear, obvious, a smoking, something so egregious that they were like, we have to punish someone. But I'm with you. It seems as though this is something, the details of the latest ESPN article about wanting to blame Steve Ballmer and the Clippers for introducing Kawhi Leonard to sponsorships. Like, that is crazy. That is ridiculous. Whoever would even think that that is something that would stick to the wall is a cuckoo bird. Nobody would fly for that, because that's ridiculous, as you just gave all the perfect examples. And so here we are with nothing added from what we heard about 11 months ago. I know nothing new from 11 months ago.
0: Except maybe a little bit more on how these sausages are made in the NBA.
1: Yes.
0: That's about it. I think that this has gone on in other places, and it was even referenced in the ESPN article. And while the NBA is still trying to find out how to handle the situation, what I thought was interesting in the ESPN article was that they brought up the point about Joe Smith and his contract and that he signed 25 years ago with the Minnesota Timberwolves. But the reason why I think that that was put in place is to just kind of lay out, this is the sort of penalty that could likely come down from the NBA if they felt something was wrong. And it was the loss of draft picks on it. But ultimately, you're going to have to move on and get Kawhi in Toronto at some point or another. The deals that Kawhi took to sign with the Clippers in 2019 was not less. The 3-year extension that he signed, he could have signed a 4-year extension with the Clippers. But do you honestly think if you were Kawhi Leonard that you said, you know what, I'll take less money in my contract because you guys introduced me to Dectronics?
1: Not even a little bit. No. Uncle Dennis would not have allowed that.
0: No, you're taking the most money always. Like always and always. So that's my issue. Chris Perfett, you want in on this?
2: I was just thinking about it. I feel like a lot of this story, for better or worse, has been, you guys mentioned Ballmer a lot, but I feel like he's the central focus of all of this, of the fear of what he could or could not have done. And I think that's, you ask about why this interest, it's not an interest in the Clippers, it's an interest in Steve Ballmer. We're talking about a man who I think last ranking was like estimated net worth estimated worth of $140 billion, the 14th richest man in the world. And we're in an age where we see those richest men in the world where rules just don't apply to them, where Elon Musk gets to do whatever he wants, where a bunch of other very rich people from tech get to do what they want. And Ballmer has a lot of skeletons from Microsoft and from his time there.
1: Let's not talk about owners and skeletons.
2: No, I know. I'm just saying it's going to get worse in the NBA with, you know, the Kushners and Bob Iger coming in, because the line only goes up from here. But I think that was always the fear animating this story, is that Steve Ballmer's not just an owner. He's an owner with a wealth that could just buy the entire league if he wanted to. And it was always a fear of, is he going to play by the rules or not? And I think the answer is he's probably been playing by the rules. But I also understand the fear that has animated a lot of people up until this point, that he would just smash all of them.
1: Fear.
0: I don't think any other owner is afraid of it. Chris, I think you stated your point very well. I just don't think that that's the reality.
2: No, I'm not saying of other owners, but like fans, journalists, everyone else of like who this guy is at the end of the day.
0: But he can't buy the NBA. He can't buy and take it over. In fact, what he did was he did buy the team from a racist slumlord who had taken the organization and dragged it through the mud throughout his 30 years of ownership, however far it's been, completely overpaid for the team, for the franchise, who was going to be sold anyway, but just completely by paying $2 billion at the time for the team, and allowed those other governors and owners to now be a peer to someone who's one of the leading people in the computer world, the tech world, if you will. He was now one of theirs. I think that they welcomed him with open arms. And I don't think it's like in the NFL, I feel like the ownership is different. There's old money. There's like Kansas City Chiefs old money. Mm-hmm. There's Mark Davis with Al Davis. And then there's the new money. There's the Stan Kroenkes of the world where their fortunes easily outmatch the old money that we've got in the NFL. And in the NBA, I feel everybody's kind of on the same sort of level when you look across the board. Maybe there's a franchise here or there that's been a different long-term owner, but I would think that by and large, we've got a lot of new money and younger money in the NBA. So I don't think anybody is afraid of Steve Ballmer, or if they were, the results, and no offense, Monty, would be pretty laughing, like be the laughing stock. If you're trying to take over the NBA and this is what you've provided so far, the results haven't been there. So there'd be no reason for them to be afraid.
1: I have not heard that at all. And I've asked like a lot of my friends who are in sports. In fact, I had a group message today with my Dodger employee friends. And I was like, does anyone care about this? Just like tell me if I'm crazy because I'm wondering who cares about this. And they all respond that were like, nope, nope, nope. One did troll me and said, well, I really care about the integrity of the game. And I was like, you liar. You do not care about the integrity of the game. So I don't know about fear. I don't think that's it at all. I think this is something weird. I don't know if I mentioned it to you. There was a subreddit on Reddit where the story was, do you remember that trainer that worked for the Clippers that was fired and tried to sue the Clippers and said that he knew information about Kawhi and that they forced him to lie about his injuries to say, do you remember that?
0: No, I don't.
1: It was a nothing story, but that happened. That did happen. There was this guy who was with the Clippers. He said, I was purposely brought on to be part of Kawhi's team. They fired him. And subreddit on Reddit, I think that's what they're called, a subreddit within Reddit, is saying that that's the person, that trainer, is who is feeding Pablo Torre this information. And because I've asked you, who is, where did this, you know what I'm saying? Like, this seems like a personal attack. Like, where is this coming from? And I thought that was, I was like, you know, interesting that Pablo Torre likes to bring in all the details of the Clippers and what has happened since Kawhi Leonard joined the team and has never brought that incident up.
0: I think every scandal along the way has a whistleblower or someone that's given an unnamed source or a leak to someone. And then from there is when the cracks start to form and you hear more of a big picture. What I think is happening is Pablo Torre is finding out all of these things that the Clippers are doing. And there are just other NBA teams that are probably doing the same or something close to it.
1: Yeah.
0: And so everything that gets stacked on and maybe why the NBA is waiting is because it's like, and I'm just using this as an example because I used them earlier, but the Mavericks are doing this. The Warriors are doing that. The Sixers are doing this.
1: The Lakers just got flipped.
0: Yeah, like there's just a lot that could be going on or in different ways of doing it. And while it may not have been above board, people knew that it was going on below board and didn't have a problem with it enough to like bring it to the surface because they didn't want their skeletons to be brought out as well. And so that's why I also think it's taken so long and why there's more still to come. And now the Clippers could be cleared. Like there's a reason that was leaked out to ESPN, you know, for whatever reason. But I don't want to know how the sausage is entirely made in the NBA. And I think that's what Pablo Torre is trying to find out. They're bringing stuff to the surface. But I think it happens a lot more often. Jason Stewart is our executive producer. This is a topic that has many levels to it, but it seemed like it reached a new level today.
3: It did. And I'm real interested in Monty's point that we are no clearer or more advanced in this story than we were a year ago. But I will say this, Pablo Torre has made a lot of people uncomfortable. I think the reason for the entire delay is because Steve Ballmer, as Chris points out, is one of the richest people in the world. And he has probably hundreds of lawyers on his payroll. And I think that this has just been at every single step fought legally and represented in that regard. I think that's kind of the holdup. And I always get the feeling that the NBA is trying to punish Kawhi and the Clippers without doing it officially. And this delay where this trade with the Raptors is basically in
1: limbo.
3: I think this will be and end up being the punishment. This like strange kind of limbo delay with this trade.
0: I think that's a little, I don't necessarily agree with all of that. Again, to Chris's point, I think that there are people because of Ballmer's worth that may be jealous and they may be fans of it, but I hate to say, what's the difference between, you know, 150 million or billion and 50 billion,
1: that's
0: right?
1: True.
0: Like it's when you're an owner of an NBA team, there's not much of a difference. I just think that they have evidence of there may have been some wrongdoing and they have no idea on how to punish not because of the lawyers or because of the power of Steve Ballmer, but because of other teams and knowing full well that the Players Association won't agree with any of this. They may have found something nefarious or something that was done wrong and shouldn't have been done according to the books. But if six other teams have done it as well, now, is that stuff going to be brought to the light? Does the NBA want that? Now you're, you know, putting more cracks into it. That's what I think is taking so long, is how do you wrap this up and not have to deal with it again?
1: You can't.
0: And I think they're trying to figure out a way to do it, though, because if you penalize them for doing certain things, there are other teams that could be penalized to it. And if Steve Ballmer knows about that, and maybe there's some of what Jason is saying, then Steve Ballmer may start chirping about what other teams are doing.
1: Right. He absolutely knows what other teams are doing. As you pointed out, he probably has how many lawyers under his belt right now looking into every dirty secret that everybody has in the NBA. I just don't know if Pandora's box has been officially opened or has it just been unlocked?
0: I think this leak is saying that they're going to wrap this up. Mm. There's going to be some lame penalty that is agreed upon by everybody, because it's got to be not only the league and the Players Association, but I think it's going to be agreed on by Steve Ballmer in some aspect or another as a representative of the NBA. And it's going to be something that's just going to go by the wayside.
1: Yep.
0: Because otherwise, I think there's more and more stuff that would come out on how certain teams are doing things. And honestly, I don't know if anybody has the appetite for it. She's Monty Bolaños. I'm Dan Beyer. There is your Clippers talk for this August 17th. A lot to get to.
1: Therapy for me.
0: Yeah, therapy. But you're right. Like, why are we penalizing the Clippers? Like, I hate to say, like, I still stand on the same point as I did 11 months ago. But, like, the Clippers, lay off. She's Monty Bolaños. I'm Dan Beyer. Jason Stewart is here, as is Chris Perfett. And Ryan Smith is our technical producer in for Iowa Sam today. That's because Covino and Rich were in for Dan Patrick.
1: That's doing right.
0: The Dan Patrick hat trick. Coming up next, Jackson Dart had some harsh words for the NFL and how they deal with concussions. We'll hear about those next. It's Fox Sports Radio. 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
4: Sent ownership stake in the Lakers to new majority owners Josh Kushner and Bob Iger. Jeannie Buss, who has controlled the team since 2013 when her father passed, will no longer have the required ownership percentage to remain governor of the team, meaning a new governor will be inbound. In other news, the Associated Press released its preseason college football poll. Ohio State ranks number one, garnering 40 first-place votes. Oregon checks in at number two with 14 first-place votes. The rest of the top five rounds out with Georgia, Notre Dame, and Texas, and I'm totally on board with Dan. I love the preseason polls. I love Absolutely. We have something to talk about. I don't care that Florida State got preseason number one in 88 and got smashed by Miami. That's cool. That's fun. That's,
5: give me a reason to watch.
4: That's a narrative, and we love narrative in sports, especially for college football.
5: I love them every time that they come out.
4: Speaking of college football, the Heisman Trophy is going to feature a fan vote for the first time ever. Heisman CEO announced on Monday they are launching a new website for fan information and voting. Players that finish first, second, and third in the fan voting will count towards the first official Heisman ballot. LIV Golf said on Monday is canceled its scheduled individual and team championship scheduled to be played in Michigan later this month, meaning this week's tournament in Indianapolis, will be the final event of the season. And we have contract details on Von Miller, who is signing with the Dallas Cowboys. It is a contract of 1 year, $5.5 million. Back to on-air B&B.
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5: It took overtime, Monty, but the Indiana Fever able to survive last night's game against the Atlanta Dream in overtime. Final score, 95-91. But the Dream had their chances. They just turned into a nightmare in the final seconds. An airball three followed by a bricked putback by Angel Reese and another brick putback. And that forced the extra session. And the Indiana Fever ended up moving on and getting the victory in overtime. It's quite a game last night. Airball three, and then Angel Reese missed a wide-open bunny off the rebound and was unable to cash it in. But you wouldn't have known the fact that Angel Reese had a tough ending or that she missed a breakaway layup in the first half of the game when you heard the way that ESPN talked about Angel Reese. At the end of the first half or in the halftime session, this is how it sounded like on ESPN, talking about Angel Reese and the work that she did in the first half.
7: Let's go back to Angel really quickly, though, because she was part of the catalyst that you saw to be able to change things around. And she said to Holly, I just feel like I needed to take a deep breath and maybe stop overthinking some of these.
8: Oh, I've been there. I've been there. Like, sometimes the basket is too open.
7: Right.
8: Right. She's used to getting double teams. She's used to triple teams and she's used to contact. And so sometimes when you see her, like, wait, what's coming? You want to look over your shoulder. But she settled into the game well. And what I like is she's been such a great mentor also to Medina Okot. I believe Medina Okot has 6 points, 6 rebounds as well. There's no one better to learn from when it comes to being a beast on the boards than Angel Reese.
9: Yeah, because when the game started and Angel Reese was missing some of those bunnies, we were all talking about it, and I was like, she's not missing these because of Indiana's defense, and she's getting these layups, so that was a good sign, even though she wasn't finishing them.
5: Okay, that is...
10: I have a lot of questions.
5: Yeah,
10: I have a lot of questions.
5: She wasn't missing them because they were defending her. She was missing them because she was missing them because they were wide open.
1: That's almost
5: again
1: worse.
5: The basket was too big. That is only apropos when you're wide open at the three-point line and a player does not come out and challenge your shot. If you're just standing there with the basketball and no one comes out to defend you, that is being too wide open and why you would miss a three. Not a fast break layup that completely was bricked. And so this narrative that continues, and by the way, it's going to continue because of the meme after the end of regulation when Angel Reese missed the putback on the air ball. And you see Caitlin Clark walking in the background, Monty, with that little grin on her face. Like, oh my goodness, can you believe that she just missed that shot?
1: Yeah, yeah.
5: This is never going to end.
1: It's never going to end, and it's going to maybe get even worse than what it is now. I didn't watch this game live. I saw everything that came out on social media after. Everything you talked about, I saw it without even tuning into a second of the game. At halftime, I mean, Angel Reese's final stat line was 5 of 16. I have a hard time believing that at halftime, that wasn't good. It couldn't have been better than that. Like, that sounds already bad at the end of it, right? Angel Reese doesn't necessarily take a lot of shots unless she's hot. This what sucks about this is that as I discuss Angel Reese, someone's going to come at me and say, I hate Angel Reese, and I don't even hate the girl. I truly don't. But this idea that she just was too open and it wasn't the defense and that she just missed the layups just because she missed the layups, we've been seeing her miss layups for too long. So I look at these videos and I'm like, how is your layup game still the same? It can't be mental at this point. It's you not fixing your fundamentals. Angel Reese is tall. And when I see her get an offensive rebound, she gets a lot of those. She tends to bring the ball down to her hip. And I don't break that. I don't know how to break that, but there's got to be a coach that breaks that for her. Because if she keeps the ball above her head, she's already taller than most of the women around her. She should be able to have an easier touch to the rim. Like, I just don't understand how it hasn't changed. After playing high-level basketball, if we go back to her college days, high-level basketball for so many years. If I'm Angel Reese and I have ESPN talking about me, glazing me when there's no real reason to talk about me, I am upset because now you have opened up the floodgates for other people to talk about me. And that's what I would be upset about.
5: I think your point is extremely valid. And I think that ESPN bears the blame of not doing real analysis on what happened. Missing a wide open layup on a breakaway, it wasn't even close, Monty.
1: No.
5: It wasn't even
1: close.
5: She's
1: wild.
5: And trying to somehow soften the blow by saying, you know, it's just so much energy, just make fun of yourself. Don't give us a reason on why that could happen. You brick the layup, move on from it. But for ESPN to not address the real situation here of this is what happens with Angel Reese is also doing the league an injustice, because you're right. Then we will take this clip and we will play it over and over just like we did, because there's no way to defend missing a shot like that. That was in those sound bites, or that sound bite that we played was at halftime. We didn't even talk about the shot that was missed at the end that could have happened. So you're just being disingenuous if this is the type of conversations that are happening when it comes to your sport. And in this way, ESPN ends up being complicit in all of it. Instead of having your peers say, you know, Angel Reese, you got to be better. You got to be more efficient down on the block. Instead, they're talking about how her energy opened things up. And that's, to me, that's just a line of BS.
1: It is a line of BS because, you guys, like you said, why are we not holding her to a higher standard? You all tell me she's great. And you know what? I enjoy watching Angel Reese. I think she's a fun player to watch, as many people in sports are. You watch them because they're fun, not necessarily because they're the absolute best, right? So with Angel Reese, it's like, yeah, I enjoy watching a game of hers. But then I sit there and I'm like, how are your fundamentals still bad? And the fact is, like, the layup conversation with her is an ongoing conversation. So for these women on ESPN to pretend that it was just, oh, it was just this moment. She has a lot of moments when it comes to layups.
5: Well, also, you had someone who scored 32 points in that game for the Atlanta Dream. Like, Angel Reese is their third leading scorer. She averages almost 16 points a game. That's great. It's not like she's averaging 4 points per game. But they also spent 2 minutes talking about Angel Reese and what she's meant for the team at halftime of the game, where, again, she missed a wide open layup and then gave her a pass for it. That, to me, isn't analysis. That's enabling. Mm-hmm. And that's enabling a discussion, which now I think Monty gives new light to after now we see the Caitlin Clark meme on it. It feels like now we're going backwards and that we're going back in reverse. It was the white privilege tweet by Dejanay Carrington a week or two ago. And now we have another situation where, honestly, I'm not sure how many people who don't follow the NBA but want to talk about Caitlin Clark don't know that Angel Reese is on a different team than that she was from
1: so
5: when she was
1: drafted.
5: She's not
1: on Chicago Sky?
5: Correct. I'm not sure how many know that she's in Atlanta and on that team. Mm-hmm. I don't think that there's many that do. But now you bring the conversation back up. Now you're going to give Angel Reese an opportunity to respond to the meme. Caitlin Clark's going to have to ask about it. And ESPN's going to keep on continuing to glaze the trail for Angel Reese and try to convince in that little group that they want to keep it in the WNBA, that what she did was efficient and good basketball when we're not calling a spade a spade.
1: They want to protect her and they want to defend her, and it's not going in that direction.
5: Yeah.
1: It's backfiring on them.
5: Yes, and that was a perfect example. And then you add on the missed layups.
1: Mm-hmm.
5: Rick Bucher, NBA insider, analyst, Fox Sports 1 here at Fox Sports Radio, had some interesting comments to make about what we were just talking about there with the ESPN crew. We're going to play what Rick said coming up next. You won't want to miss this. She's Monty Bolaños. I'm Dan Beyer in for Covino and Rich here on Fox Sports Radio. 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
22: What's going on, fellow sports fans? It's Andy West. Let's look back on this day in sports history, August 17th. We'll start off back in 1957 with a weird baseball tidbit. Richie Ashburn of the Philadelphia Phillies hits a foul ball and it hits fan Alice Roth, breaking her nose. A medical team quickly attended to her, and during the same at-bat, Ashburn hit another foul ball, hitting her again. Luckily, the second time, nothing got broken. Jumping ahead today, in 1989, Baltimore Orioles shortstop Cal Ripken Jr. plays in his 1,208th consecutive game to pass Steve Garvey into third place on the all-time list. Ripken holds the all-time record, which he broke in 1995. And today in 2008, Michael Phelps won the gold medal in the 4x100-meter medley relay at the Summer Olympics in Beijing. It was Phelps' eighth gold medal at the Beijing Games, breaking Mark Spitz's record of 7 gold medals won in a single Olympics in Munich in 1972.
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25: A strong ridge of high pressure continues to dominate much of the southern United States today, bringing dangerous heat to portions of the southwest and desert regions. Phoenix, Yuma, and surrounding communities are expected to see afternoon highs between 109 and 113 degrees, with extreme heat warnings in effect through much of the week. Across the plains and Midwest, warm and humid air will fuel scattered showers and thunderstorms, some producing heavy rainfall, gusty winds, and localized flooding. In the Northeast and Mid-Atlantic, temperatures remain seasonably warm with a mix of sunshine and scattered afternoon storms. The greatest thunderstorm activity is expected during the late afternoon and evening hours. Along the Gulf Coast and Southeast, hot and humid conditions continue, with scattered thunderstorms developing during peak daytime heating. Heavy downpours and lots of lightning are possible in some areas. Meanwhile, much of the West Coast experiencing relatively quiet weather, with coastal areas enjoying cooler temperatures, while interior valleys remain warm. That's your national forecast. I'm Monica Nelson.
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5: In talking about the WNBA coverage that was provided by ESPN that you heard earlier in the show.
32: 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What are the networks afraid of? The only males you will find on a national broadcast now are young up-and-comers doing play-by-play. Is the WNBA not worthy of being discussed and dissected by a variety of voices and perspectives in the same way the NBA is? There are some smart, basketball-savvy women, both in the studio and the broadcast booth, but I don't hear a whole lot of differing opinion or debate. It all comes off as safe and monotone and cookie-cutter, especially when it comes to controversial topics. All of it feels like a girls' club, the media protecting the league from real scrutiny or critique. I'll ask again. What are they afraid of?
5: Strong words from Rick. I don't necessarily agree with the word safe, but I agree with his last part that I feel that there's the group at ESPN is trying to continue the narrative of what they want the WNBA to be or how it was. How do you feel about Rick Bucher's comments?
1: I had no problem with the comments. I understand exactly what he's saying. I kind of do agree with the safe with they don't want to ruffle feathers. They all seem to agree. I've never come across, I don't watch it enough to know, but do they discuss, do they argue? I don't see a lot of that. I just see a lot of agreeing and a lot of the safe. It's funny. You know, I was told by a female in this business that I can't say the things a man says.
5: Interesting.
1: So that's what he's talking about. That's what it is. I was told that by a female colleague, let's say. You can't say the things a guy says.
5: Which is ridiculous.
1: Which is, so if I'm being told that by a woman, imagine just what else is being said.
5: I hate to say this, but it feels like you are being told to keep you down.
1: Maybe.
5: And I feel like the ESPN stuff is to continue this narrative of what they want the WNBA to be. Right? Like mm-hmm. they want like Angel Reese, who misses putback after putback. I just had somebody tweet me, I want the same energy next time someone from the WNBA misses a layup. Here's the issue. No one is glossing over that player for missing a layup, right. But they're doing it to Angel Reese.
1: Right.
5: And so that's where the issue comes from.
1: Which is bringing harm to Angel Reese. And that's what's boggling my mind. It's like, do you guys not see the harm that is bringing to Angel Reese by you doing this?
5: I think if Rick said that I would like a voice that doesn't go along with the WNBA narrative.
1: Yeah.
5: I think that would be, I think when you look at just on the optics of it as well, of this person here supports Angel Reese, next person supports Angel Reese, and then another person supports Angel Reese. Usually when you have like a studio show, sometimes there's some disagreement, right. Or someone has an expertise in one aspect. They all just universally agreed. And at one point, Malika Andrews is like, let's bring it back to Angel Reese.
1: Yeah.
5: So that seems to me like more of an agenda. I don't know if putting a man on the set would be changing the agenda, but just of having a voice that is able to talk critically about the league or candidly about the league without feeling pushback that they're not going along with the narrative. That's what I think is needed in that spot.
1: But that's what you're right on the money. It's like you're going to bring in someone, and if they don't agree with the agenda, they're going to discuss other things, and it doesn't seem like they want to do that. They don't want, are they talking about the actual game? Hardly ever. It's hardly ever about the product on the court.
5: If Andrea Carter just would have said, you got to make your layups,
1: mm-hmm.
5: then maybe we wouldn't be having this discussion.
1: You gotta
5: not to
1: layups.
5: Single her out, but just the point is made. She's Monty. I'm Dan. We disagree on Jackson Dart next. We are.
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14: Hey, you know how the world's kind of in a real scary place right now with the horrible stories we hear about every week? 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I'm a journalist, and I cover the international fascist movement. And in 2019, July of that year, I decided to do something a little bit different. Instead of covering horror, I wanted to go look for hope. And I found it in a place you might find kind of unlikely, northeastern Syria. The region I visited is known as Rojava, and when the Western media covers it, they mostly just refer to these people as the Kurds. Since 2013, a loose alliance of revolutionaries over there have been fighting to not just drive back ISIS, but to establish something of a utopia, an egalitarian, feminist, eco-conscious community in a place that previously had known mostly war and terror. 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Follow me as I travel to a land of war and hope, a place trapped on the edge of utopia and oblivion. I'm Robert Evans. 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
18: Jeannie Buss is on her way out as Lakers owner. In a changing of the guard, the Buss family has decided to sell its remaining 17.8% ownership stake in the Los Angeles Lakers to new majority owners Josh Kushner and Bob Iger. It means without the 15% ownership, Jeannie Buss can no longer remain governor of the team. Two-time Super Bowl champion, 15-year veteran Von Miller is getting a new contract with the Dallas Cowboys, 1 year, $5.5 million in 17 games for the Commanders. Last year, Von Miller posted 9 sacks. Jamal Adams' career season is done. He will miss the 2026 NFL season with a right knee injury he suffered in preseason play for the Minnesota Vikings. In the Associated Press college football preseason poll, Ohio State comes in at number one with 40 first place votes. Oregon, Georgia, Notre Dame, and Texas, the rest of your top five. I'm Chris Perfett.
19: Ladies and gentlemen, it's Covino and Rich.
26: This is Seth Rogen on Covino and Rich. I've never heard of them before, but they seem very confident, and I feel as though they know what they're doing. So, just tune in.
19: It's Covino and Rich, the worldwide leaders of nonsense.
29: Everybody's a big sports baby.
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34: Happy Monday. All right. Yes.
1: Woo!
5: Monday.
1: I do like Mondays. Let me tell you why.
5: No,
1: let me tell you. There's not as much traffic and people in the streets on a Monday. So, like, from here, I'm going to go to the grocery store. I'm going to go do some, go to the bank. You know what I'm saying? Mondays are not as busy. So that's what I like about Mondays. Everyone get out of my way. I got stuff to do.
5: It's Malt Liquor Monday, actually.
1: There you go. That is disgusting. Chris, do you like malt liquor?
18: I'm just gonna go home and have some rum. I have tomorrow off. I do the rum.
1: You do?
5: I enjoy a delicious malt.
1: I don't like malt in a shake.
5: No, yeah, wait. Yeah, like, yeah, yes, you put the malt mix in to make it a malt. Yes,
1: yeah, no,
5: it's
1: delicious. I don't know if I
5: like even
1: that.
5: Like it when the powder isn't fully engulfed.
1: See, no.
5: Oh, that's the best. That's the best. No. Get out a good, nice Dairy Queen chocolate malt.
18: What does Monte Pedro?
1: No, me gusta. I will take an Oreo shake, just a normal Oreo shake.
5: 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That's how you take the wheel. Jason Stewart is here as well. Are you a malt fan, Jason Stewart?
6: I just feel like it's really old to like malt. It's kind of like malt-o-meal, you know. These kids around here don't know what that means.

0: And the thought behind, you know, the NFL has of keeping players healthy and reviewing things. But at the same time, I'm still puzzled by it just feeling like every time that I get hit, you know, I find my way in there, which I'm at times I still try to wrap my head around. But that's all that I'm going to say about that situation. You know, I'm really happy with how the drive ended.
1: I don't want to distract us from the topic, but there was never more of a comment that you knew a butt was coming than when he started out. It was like, as soon as he starts talking, it's like Sir Mix-a-Lot is bringing that big old butt in sooner or later. Listen to the beginning of it.
0: As far as the blue tent, like I really respect the rules and the thought behind
1: there. It is. You know, just as he's
0: NFL
1: laying
0: has of keeping players yeah. healthy. When's
1: the butt? When's the butt coming? Mm-hmm. And it ended up happening. And I agree with him. I think that Jackson Dart is now being made the poster child of concussions and safety in the NFL. And I don't think it's necessarily fair to Jackson Dart. And I think that's why he's mad.
2: Yeah, life is not fair.
1: It is not life's fair. Not fair. It is not fair. But in that hit that he took on Saturday against the Vikings, it was a missed block. I don't think that he thought that he would take that sort of hit in a preseason game. He did. And then to have to go into a blue tent when he was the subject of the controversy of the blue tent last year with Brian Daboll and Cam Scataboo all trying to peek into the tent to see if he is going to be okay and be able to return to the game. And now he could be missing plays because he gets sacked on a certain play. Like, I would not want that narrative to follow me around either, especially if I'm going to be missing plays for my football team when I didn't suffer a concussion on that play. And you're watching the highlight and physically reacting and jumping back to it because why?
2: Okay, you're right. A missed block, he didn't see it coming and gets rocked. He lays there for too long without moving. He lays there after he's been laid out and he looks limp for a few seconds. So I am not saying that he is not being picked on because of how he played last year. He was reckless. He was reckless a lot towards the end of the season. I just think, Jackson Dart, if you want to make this point, maybe make the point at a time when you get hit and sacked, but then you pop right back up. And then you could be like, why am I going to the tent? I am up and alert. This one, you were not alert. If you were just in so much pain that you couldn't move for those couple of seconds because you weren't expecting that to happen, I'm sorry, but your lack of movement for too many seconds is actually the reason you went to that blue tent. It didn't have to do, well, maybe it did, but what you did last year, is it unfair? Probably, but this is not the time to make that argument. He should have waited, and then the next time he got hit, popped right back up. And if they sent him to the blue tent, he could have been like, whoa, what's going on? Looking at this, how do you defend this?
1: If you're watching the video, I am still shotting the hit that he took. It was a textbook tackle around his waist. That's where he was brought down to. He then goes to the ground. His head does not hit the turf. It does not hit the turf. His head moves when he was hit. And he laid on the ground. Can you turn up the audio on your computer for America to hear?
2: Mira,
1: that's okay.
2: Mira, como jodes.
1: I don't even think I turned my phone off.
2: Yeah, it's been ringing
1: today.
2: Since last week.
1: The point is, if you're going to put him in the blue tent on this hit, you're going to have to do it on every hit. My problem, it's a bigger problem that I have than just Jackson Dart, Monty. But I understand Jackson Dart's reasoning for being upset because I think he's one of a few quarterbacks that has to deal with this. Tua probably does because we've seen Tua. We've seen Tua get knocked out in a game and not have his senses. We've seen it multiple times. So Tua is now poster child for concussions. The NFL is full of concussions. I guarantee every player that is on an NFL roster has suffered a concussion at some point in their football career, sans being a place kicker. Okay. Everybody that has played has had to deal with a concussion at some point. That Jackson Dart is. I just feel it's disingenuous for the NFL to try to continue their narrative and try to show that they're being safe with Jackson Dart when I don't think they're doing this

0: with every single player around the league. So now Jackson Dart has to deal with being labeled as the blue tent guy. And other quarterbacks throughout the league don't have to, even if they would take a similar hit like this. And that's where I feel that he is being slighted. Because if this is in the regular season, now he's missing plays, and that could result in wins and losses for the Giants.
1: The video that everyone is looking at, that you and I are both looking at, the camera literally goes away from Jackson Dart and follows the defender that sacked him. He's still on the ground. So is it to follow the defender, or is get the camera off of him? Because I'm not sure if he's getting up.
0: Well,
1: you're saying his head didn't hit the ground. His head whiplashed because he didn't see it. He saw it really late.
0: Yes.
1: So it was whiplashed. And then he gets to the floor and he looks limp. It doesn't look like a normal hit. It could be, you could be 100% right, Dan, that he was just like, oh, that hurt, was not expecting that. But you can't act like that and then be shocked where the league is like, you have to go to the blue tent. You didn't move for several seconds, not even a little bit. When you get hit, you are like, oh, you start kind of like trying to get up slowly. He wasn't even trying to get up. The camera literally moved from him and he was still on the ground in the same position. And yeah, I'm sorry that the history of what he went through last year is a factor, because it is. And Cam Scataboo being your teammate doesn't help either.
0: But isn't it unfair to the Giants if they're playing a game and he and Dak Prescott take the same hit and Dak doesn't go into the blue tent, but Jackson Dart does?
1: Sure does. Yep, that'd be super unfair.
0: Yes.
1: 100%.
0: And you're saying life is unfair.
1: And you, Jackson Dart, need to figure out a way to protect yourself.
0: But then my bigger...
1: Because we've seen him be reckless. Like, you know what I'm saying? Like, even in a short amount of time, we've seen him be reckless. So who am I going to trust? Dak Prescott or Jackson Dart?
0: But my bigger point isn't just about Jackson Dart. It's also about the NFL and their independent doctors on the sidelines. And I use the air quotes and it's mocking, but the reason why I say that is because I think that the NFL wants people to know that they are taking care of the players. That was also in air quotes. When in reality, there's not a lot that you can do. It is a physical and it is a violent game. But because we are so sensitive to concussions, that I completely understand. I'm just saying that Jackson Dart is now become a bit of a poster child for the NFL to show how we now protect for concussions, when I don't know if they protect against everybody else in the National Football League. If Dak Prescott took that same exact hit and wasn't in the blue tent, that tells me your policy is inconsistent, because every player has suffered a concussion. Just because Jackson Dart suffered one last year doesn't mean that he now has to go in more often. They should have that care for every one of their players. And that's where I feel like the point is missed. Jackson Dart's just trying to fight for Jackson Dart. But I think it's a much bigger issue than just Jackson Dart. And I agree with him, because I let him play. Now, if he's going to be missing plays because of the NFL feels that he needs to be one of their protected QBs, then that's unfair.
1: Show me a clip of another quarterback getting sacked like that. It's just how he landed and how he ended. That's a big part of it. He looked limp for a second. That is not the vision you want. And you have to, it could be unfair, and it's unfair to the Giants. But the only way to make sure that Jackson Dart is not as reckless as he was last year is for somebody to be like, hey, you may be looked at differently, so you really have to protect yourself. Now, if this is true, and it is unfair, great. Maybe Jackson Dart will change the way he plays a little bit, which can only benefit the team.
0: Jason Stewart's our executive producer.
2: I mean, you've kind of swayed me on this, Dan. What you just said makes a lot of sense, but do you think that this is just the wrong messenger? In other words, nobody is more biased about someone's talent or their health than the actual player, set aside their parent. So it's like, I almost feel the need to hear a coach come out in Dart's defense, or an influential commentator in this moment. And what John Harbaugh did was he kind of sided with the caution. But I think that for the NFL to do what you're hoping they do, which is a more kind of leveled playing field when it comes to these desertions, I just think that like a head coach or a commentator with some influence needs to take up for Jackson Dart, and that Dart doing this just seems a little too biased. No?
0: I think he's sticking up for himself and wanting to be available to the point that I would understand that he is saying, and that's why I use the Dak Prescott, is if Dak's not going to miss any snaps, and I'm just using that as a rival that they would play in the regular season, and Dak Prescott doesn't really have a history that we associate with someone like Tua or even with Jackson Dart, the controversy that he had last year. It was Peyton Manning, same thing. Like, if it was Peyton Manning, if they're being able to stay on the field because with the same hit because they don't have the reputation, that's unfair to Jackson Dart. I don't think that Monsi, we disagree, but her point in saying he laid on the ground too long where he thought maybe he didn't come to, if that's going to be a part of their protocol then make it a part of their protocol, because his head did not hit the turf. And so if you're observing and you're the independent doctor and you observe something, then if someone stays on the ground longer, then take him out. If a wide receiver goes and runs 50 yards down the field and is overthrown diving for a football and lays on the ground and stays still for a little bit and then gets back up to get his breath, guess what? Wide receiver, you're coming in the tent too because you stayed on the ground too long staying still. That may sound unfair, but at least it would be fair to all of the players for dealing with something like that. And I don't think that the NFL is truly genuine in their fight against concussions. What I think that they're doing, though, is using Jackson Dart because they know that there could be backlash as the opportunity of saying, look, we are all over this. So I don't disagree in your point, Monsi, that if he laid still, you don't know if he's there or not. But if there was no other point where his head hit at any point, why is Jackson Dart singled out for laying on the turf longer than it would be for any other player, let alone be a quarterback or a wide receiver or a defensive back? And we have never seen that, and we haven't seen that, of somebody just kind of laying there, catching their breath, and then having to go in the blue tent. And that's the issue that I see.
1: But the blue tent isn't just for a concussion.
0: True.
1: So he was limp. And then they brought him in because they were like,
0: But if he's limp, that's why he's going into the blue tent. I mean, they took him into the blue tent because they thought he had a concussion.
1: Right. Because, right? Again,
0: that's why he was pulled. That's like, right. Gotta come over here, Jackson. Gotta come over. Gotta check you out.
1: I hear what you're saying, and I hear his message. I just think this was the worst time to do it. Because I watched this video and I can't believe you're saying what you're saying. Like, I can't believe you see that hit and you're like, no, he's being unfairly targeted. Look, he's on the floor and he can't move. He looks like a fish.
2: Well, like, Dan's, I don't want to defend Dan because he could do it himself, but Dan's talking about Jackson himself having to come out and do this. And I think why these comments struck such a chord with people this weekend, people that cover the sport and for the fans, is that it just seems like Jackson isn't evolving into protecting himself more. This seems like he's kind of doubling down on this. I'm going to do what I do. And I think that's why it struck a chord, is because it's just seemingly he doesn't seem to be learning from past experience. And this is not playing as a deterrent, obviously.
0: And I look at it just as the bigger issue again with the NFL. I'm not saying they pick and choose who goes in the blue tent. I'm just saying that their caution for Jackson Dart is at a higher threshold than other players. And I don't necessarily think that that should be the case. I think that the threshold should be the same for all players. I mean, when we see something happen to Tua, we all lose our minds, right? Like we do. Because
1: we've seen it.
0: We haven't seen it with every other player.
1: Correct.
0: So there's going to be extra caution taken to Tua.
1: Yes.
0: But there isn't to every other player because we haven't seen it with every other player.
1: Yes.
0: Right? Like if DeMar Hamlin is injured, and I'm not making light on it, we are all at the edge of our seat like, what is going on? Because we've seen it. And I think that the NFL understands that. And I think that that's the case with Jackson Dart. There was no bigger blue tent controversy last year than Jackson Dart in the blue tent and Brian Daboll trying to get him out of the blue tent.
1: Yeah.
0: And that's something else that the NFL is trying to fight against. They don't want the coaches. They don't want people in there. They got fined a lot of money for doing that because it, you know, invaded the process that was supposed to be independent. And that's the last thing that the NFL wants to do. Because they don't, I mean, it's just the narrative of it. And Jackson Dart, in this specific case, I just feel is being the poster child for it. So I understand why he's mad. And I think Jackson Dart looks at it from the angle of, if I have to misplace, that's going to hurt my football team and we may lose football games. And I agree with that. And then there's the extra level of the NFL. I think to your point, now Jackson Dart, you got to tell him, get up off the turf.
1: Yeah. Yeah.
0: Like if that's going to be one of the reasons why you are going to go into the blue tent when you handle this stuff, move at least. I think he was shell-shocked that he got leveled in a preseason game.
1: And you might be right. And what you and Jackson Dart are saying, like the overall big picture, you are right. But you're trying to get me to get to point D. But point B, when I look at the video, that's it. You can't get me to D. Like, to me, the video is incriminating evidence.
0: Then they need to make the blue tent a 5-bedroom, 4-bath blue tent on the sidelines for all of the players that will end up laying on the ground, because every one of those players is going to have to go in the blue tent. By the way, the Giants should frame their blue jerseys as the blue tent jerseys. And that would be a way to sell them. Like, get the brand new Jackson Dart blue tent jersey. Here, look, he was wearing the blue tent jersey in yesterday's game. Do you think that helped? Do you think that helped at all? By the way, in looking at it, Dart did move his arm. There he moved his arm. And there's an official right there. So the official will be like, he's fine.
1: No, the official's literally like, I don't know if this was a flinch because he's not cold.
0: I think he was so shocked that he got leveled in a preseason game. Leave it to the Giants. And when John Harbaugh was asked, we need to block better.
1: You do need to block better. Also, Jackson Dart, you need to be aware of your surroundings a little bit better.
0: I don't think Jackson Dart is wrong. I don't believe he's wrong. I know you do, and we won't agree on it.
1: The big picture, you guys are right. He just picked the worst time to send that message.
0: I also think it's just easy to... This sounds so reckless. It's easy to side on the safe side, on caution when it comes to health. And I'm not trying to make light of it.
1: Sure.
0: I'm not, because there are a lot of serious stuff, but I think it's just, better be safe than sorry. Absolutely. I feel that same way with my child in all of this. And when you look at the NFL, I just feel that there's a bigger arc to it. So if you look at Jackson Dart and you put him in the blue tent, Monty, like, in a way, it's almost an exchange where you don't have to look at the 10 other players that actually probably needed to go into the tent.
1: Yeah.
0: Because guess what? Jackson Dart's in the tent, and that shows that the NFL is taking care of its players. And that's the part that I think stinks for Jackson Dart, is he's the one that's being used as the example in this situation.
1: I don't disagree with that. I think he is being used as an example, but an example that he brought himself upon.
0: If you missed any of today's show, be sure to catch the podcast. Just search Covino and Rich wherever you get your podcast. Please follow the podcast, rate it 5 stars, or provide a review. Again, just search Covino and Rich wherever you get your podcast, and you'll find today's full show and a best of version posted right after the end of the show. She is Monty Bolaños. I'm Dan Beyer. The Dodgers had a rough weekend, and things haven't gotten any better for their newest acquisition, Turk Skubal. We'll discuss as Jason Stewart had a front row seat, or nearly front row seat, to the game yesterday. And you can tell by the beautiful tan that Jason has today. Looking magnificent. She is Monty Bolaños. I'm Dan Beyer. He's Jason Stewart, Ryan Smith, and Chris Perfett, all hanging out as Winfrey, Covino, and Rich on Fox Sports Radio. 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
15: It's Comito and Rich here on Fox Sports Radio. She's Monty Bolaños. I'm Dan Beyer, sitting in for CNR, who are in for Dan Patrick earlier today. Hit her up at Monty Bolaños. You can find me at Dan Beyer on Fox. Jason Stewart's here. Ryan Smith and Chris Burfett is at the news desk giving us the latest of what is happening today. Be sure to check out our YouTube channel. 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Tap the thumbs up icon and then comment away. 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So Jason Stewart took in a little baseball yesterday. Some baseball with the Dodgers and Brewers. Brewers win again.
28: Convenient.
15: Convenient for me.
28: I'll get to
15: my thoughts on the whole situation in just a little bit. But Jason, you were at Dodger Stadium yesterday watching Tarek Skubal end up being outdueled by Logan Henderson. Skubal, though, 7 Ks in 6 innings, allowing just 1 earned run. But the Dodgers don't get it done in losing to the Brew Crew. And you leave a frustrated fan.
29: Many things frustrated me about my Dodgers as I watched them in person yesterday. But my Tarek Skubal takeaway is this. Everyone in the business gets caught up on results, especially when it pertains to baseball, because not everyone watches baseball with a discerning eye. And they look at the box score. And as you just noted, he had a quality start. We certainly didn't trade for him for quality starts. In fact, there was a lot written about Tarek Skubal and him being the next generation pitcher. I don't know if Scott Boras has ever said this, but I'm just going to make it up for the purposes of exaggeration to support my point. He wants Skubal to be the first $100 million a year player. And if you're going to make yourself out to be that, or your agent's going to make yourself out to be that, then I'm not looking for a quality start. The first 3 starts that he has made in a Dodgers uniform has been underwhelming to me. And this is what disturbs me most. Again, you could look at a box score and say he pitched 6 innings, that's fine. But what I saw yesterday were batters on the Brewers being very comfortable in the batter's box. The way they take swings off of him, they're not intimidated at all. I see a guy named Jake Bowers, who lifetime 233, he's bounced around the league. Skubal made him look like Ted Williams yesterday. Very disturbing. So my high-level point on Skubal is, if he is all of that, if he's the best pitcher in baseball, and he deserved all of this notoriety coming into the trade deadline, and he's going to be the next pitcher that gets paid in an era where starting pitching seems to be valued less than ever, then I don't want just a quality start. I want you to be not only dominating, but I don't want to see opposing batters look as comfortable as they did in the batter's box yesterday.
28: Yeah, the Dodgers didn't make this move for a quality start.
6: That's not what it was. But even before this, I don't watch enough Tigers baseball, but I thought he did not look as good as last year. I thought that. Not that he was bad. I just thought last year he looked scarier on the mound. And it's funny that you said that of like the comfortability by some of these batters facing Tarek Skubal. I didn't think he looked as good as last year, but I mean, I don't know if that was a trend this year because Paul Skenes is definitely not like last year. I feel like Jacob Mizrowski is the only one that's continued to live up to what we saw last year from him.
15: So I feel that you guys are doing the sky is falling sort of
6: it
15: deal.
6: Is, Dan. It is.
15: But in a way, I think that I'm not trying to sit on the fence. In a way, it is because you want to have one of the top two records in the National League.
6: Yes.
15: So the whole point of like looking at the Skubal deal, as I looked at it, is like you have Skubal for the playoffs because of the Braves and their record in the NL East and the Brewers. Now, LA just lost 3-4 to Milwaukee, so it extends the Brewers' lead over the Dodgers for one of the top two seeds. It does matter, but it also matters when the Dodgers score basically one run to support Tarek Skubal
6: right,
15: yesterday.
6: Not helping.
15: They scored one run in the first loss against the Chicago Cubs. So while he has given you quality starts in two out of the three starts that he's had, he also hasn't gotten any support from it. And so as a Brewers fan or from the Brewers angle, which where I'm coming from, when the Dodgers got Skubal, it wasn't this race to the end of the regular season, even though that is a part of this. It is for the postseason. Brewers take 3-4 for the Dodgers. Well, I still remember they were swept by LA last year. Mm-hmm. And the Brewers' bats went silent in the NLCS. So that's more of the deal for where, yeah, it's great for the Brewers to do that and have a better chance of locking up the best record in the NL, something that they had last year and didn't take advantage of. To me, it all comes down to the playoffs. I understand why you don't feel that way in watching Skubal, and because now you don't want to fall to that three seed. But ultimately, Skubal will earn his money at some point in October. And that's, if I'm a Dodgers fan, which I know it's hard to do for you guys, that's what I'm looking forward to.
6: It's not, I mean, we're talking about Tarek Skubal, and the bats have, the offense has been no bueno. But it's not even just, it's like Kyle Tucker can't even catch a fly ball in right field. Like, it feels like the sky is falling, and it's going to be September, like, tomorrow. We're there, and it's just not the way I would hope to see the Dodgers play right now. You're right. Postseason matters, but I'm not happy.
29: Like, to Dan's point, I think as much as it is we will have Skubal in October, I think the Dodgers made the move so that the Brewers didn't.
6: Yeah,
29: or that
6: good
29: the,
6: point.
29: Or, you know, and I think that seeing Mizrowski pitch on Saturday, you're thinking, yeah, facing Mizrowski and Skubal in a 7-game series, that would have been imposing. And that, so I agree with the decision to do it and the motivation behind it. I'm speaking more along the lines of the long-term interest in Skubal by the Dodgers. And I didn't see a pitcher yesterday that will be worth investing long-term. And if you're saying, you're just saying that because he says he wants to go back to Detroit, it probably has a lot to do with it. The second part about the offense, I have not seen a group of Dodger hitters be this non-competitive early in counts. In other words, there were so many 1-0, 1-1 pitches that were just grounded out or popped out to the outfield yesterday. And I'm thinking, it was like, this was a game that Dave Roberts admitted, and I know it's a Sunday game in August, was an important game just because of what Dan just laid out. We're going to be third in the standings in the National League. But if it was so important, why are we being so non-competitive in at-bats? And this is like a 3 or 4 or 5 week slump that we have faced. So when you say the sky is falling, I don't know if it's extreme like that, but like there are some very concerning things about this particular team. And when you go out and you make a move like the Kyle Tucker thing that kind of disrupts the ecosystem, this is a less imposing team than the last 2 years.
15: I think once the deal was made, you're going to have two narratives generally from a broad perspective. If they don't win in the postseason, the Dodger fans will say, well, we saw this in July and August. This was the Dodger team that we saw. No surprise that, of course, we got booted. If you go on to win a third straight World Series, everybody else is going to say, well, of course they won the World mm-hmm. Series. They got Tarek Skubal. They have the most money. So both of those are true, like, in a way, but there's undercurrents that are going on that I don't know if people necessarily care about. You know, that right now, it's your point about them struggling for the last month. People are just like, all right, so what? Like, for the Brewers, them winning, I'm looking at it, so what? Just win the NLCS.
6: Right. And there are a lot of people who would be saying, so what? Because the Dodgers tend to do this right before the postseason, where their bats go kind of dead, and then they've picked it up. Like, this has kind of happened before, but there's something off about this, and I'm with you, Jason. We haven't even discussed that. Shohei Ohtani has not been Shohei Ohtani. Like, the attention and the plays and the home runs, like, it's been quiet for him. It has not, for the last, and he hasn't pitched in forever, but I'm even talking about his hitting has been a little bit quiet as well. So it's like, it feels weird. But again, we're here trying to argue for a three-peat, so no one's going to care what we do.
15: Yeah,
6: need,
15: no
6: Jason.
15: One's shedding a tear.
6: No
15: that
6: one
15: the
6: cares,
15: Dodgers
6: Jason.
15: Lost on August 16th.
6: Yeah, nobody
15: lost,
6: cares.
15: Lost
6: we do.
15: Four.
6: That's it.
15: By the way, I didn't mention earlier that if you see on social media and they put up a post about the Clippers, Monty's straight down the line, down the middle, the journalism integrity is in bright lights with her Clippers t-shirt. The video is up at Fox Sports Radio on X. I will retweet it as well.
6: I'm going to retweet it and say, no bias takes here. I'm not a journalist, at least not when I'm standing next to you.
15: Yeah, I know, and I'm glad. I just find it funny.
6: It is
15: I
6: funny.
15: Just, it's
6: funny.
15: Hilarious.
6: It's funny, absolutely.
15: Lady in Clippers shirt defends Clippers on Sports Talk Radio. Chris Perfetti at the news desk. Chris, what is going on?
7: You know, guys, as a Tigers fan, I'm just sitting here watching, you know, Tarek Skubal goes to the Dodgers, Casey Mize went to the Padres, and I know the Tigers just got swept by the Red Sox, but they're a game out of the wild card, and they have been playing seemingly oddly better without either of those pitchers right now.
15: But it would be nice to have Tarek Skubal down the stretch,
7: they
15: right?
7: They would be. I know his ERA is a little bit higher this year, I think. Was it last year he had a 2.21, and he, even before he left the Tigers, it was like 2.79. So it definitely isn't the same level of play either way from Skubal this year, but absolutely, it would be nice to have them. But I know Mize got lit up as well, so both the Tigers' sells seem to have come at just the right time, it seems.
15: Do Dodger fans want the Padres to make the playoffs?
6: Yes.
29: Sure.
6: Yes.
15: Okay. All right.
29: It'd be a nice story.
7: Big brother, little brother.
15: Well, yeah, that's like what it feels.
6: Beating
15: what it feels
6: the Padres
15: like.
6: Always feels good.
7: Now you at least admit it. Last year, a couple years ago, I couldn't get Dodgers fans to admit they cared about the Padres.
6: What?
7: Maybe that just might have been Bo around.
6: That was Bo. There we go. I'm glad we classified
7: that. I don't know.
6: That.
7: I don't know if some other people admitted it, but either way, let's get on to the news.
15: By the way, the Bo they were talking about is Bo Derek. The long term. Just kidding.
7: He's not even working here right now, and yet his spirit still lingers over this building. We miss you, Bo. He'll be back soon. Associated Press released its preseason college football poll on Monday. Ohio State of Dan Beyer fame ranks in at number one, garnering 41st place votes. Dan, are we going to see you in Ohio State gear, much like Monty has Clippers gear?
15: Probably not, but maybe at some point. They're coming out to L.A. They play USC on Halloween in a conference game, which is still weird no matter what.
7: That is weird. You want to go? We should go.
15: Yeah. No, I'm not going. No, I wouldn't.
7: Now you bum me out. Fight on. No. Oregon checks in at number two.
15: No, I know. He's a USC fan. It's not that I'm not going because it's Chris.
6: No,
15: I'm not
6: I
15: going.
6: Know.
15: Yeah,
6: I
15: I'm not
6: that.
15: Going with another USC fan.
6: Yeah, no, I got
7: Why?
6: That.
7: You think I'm going to sit with all the USC students? Me at 40 years old is going to sit in with a bunch of USC students? You're going to...
6: Yeah, doesn't matter. Dan doesn't like doing that. He wants to watch it in peace.
7: That's fair. I like watching in peace, too.
15: I went to the Rose Bowl by myself. I did. When Ohio State played Oregon in the quarterfinal, I went by myself.
6: Of course
15: It was just me. One ticket. That's it was nice. A lot easier to buy the ticket.
6: Did you make friends?
15: I talked to some people.
7: That's a no.
15: Yeah.
7: That's a no.
15: No one I keep in touch with.
7: Yes, the rest of the top five, Georgia, Notre Dame, and Texas. The Heisman Trophy will feature a fan vote for this year. Their Heisman CEO announced on Monday they're launching a new website with information for fans, including advanced analytics. And players that finish in fan voting first, second, and third will have that count towards their first official Heisman ballot. believe it or not. The Buss family is out after owning the team since 1979. The family is selling its 17.8% remaining ownership stake in the Lakers to new majority owners Josh Kushner and Bob Iger. Means Jeannie Buss is out as governor. She falls below the required ownership percentage to remain governor of the team. And Von Miller's contract is out. It is 1 year, $5.5 million with the Dallas Cowboys. And it is the end of the season for Jamal Adams, the veteran defender for the Vikings. Will miss the 2026 NFL season due to a knee injury he sustained in preseason play over the weekend. Dan and Monsi, I'll see you guys soon. Been great.
15: Great job, Chris.
6: Great.
7: There
6: job.
7: It is. You can say that because Sam's not here. Great. Ryan doesn't know where the drop
15: job.
7: Is.
15: Great job.
6: That was pretty good.
15: Great task, right, Jason? That's what Jason wants me to do. Chris Perfetta is here, as is Jason Stewart and Ryan Smith. Aaron Donald is not with the Rams. She's Monsi Bolaños. I'm Dan Beyer. What's the holdup? I think we figured it out. That's next year on Covino and Rich on Fox Sports Radio. 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
19: John Polk was my nemesis. 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
20: 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For years, I was the poster boy of the conversion therapy movement. 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I wore the label of ex-gay with pride. 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
15: That this could be less one-sided is if it was Steve Ballmer doing this take or Tipper Darrell. Like, that's the only way. It's so strange that someone wearing a Clippers t-shirt that says Clippers basketball across the front is taking the side of the Clippers on the investigation by the NBA.
6: I just want to make sure my message is heard. That's all I want, okay? Dan, stream us live wherever you happen to be in the iHeart app. Catch us and all of our Fox Sports Radio shows live 24/7 in the new and improved iHeart app. Just search Fox Sports Radio in the app to stream us live all day, every day. 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
15: I'm only doing this for a transition because I think much of the country doesn't care about Los Angeles sports, okay?
6: Yeah.
15: It's just true. Like, for whatever reason, they just care about their teams. However, the Clippers are in the news. The Lakers are in the news. Mm-hmm. We just talked about the Dodgers. The Rams are in the news because Aaron Donald worked out with them yesterday. Now, that I think is a full NFL story. But again, the second time that Aaron Donald has been listed on a workout list for the Rams as he gets closer and closer to his comeback. And still no official word on when he's coming back. But also, not a lot of flack for Aaron Donald in making a comeback.
6: Yeah, not a lot. And I'm surprised a little bit by this. And the flack that I'm talking about is the flack that comes when a great player tends to go join a team that is favored to win, that is favored to go far. And I know he would be unretiring, not joining the team. But I feel like we saw it recently with Tarek Skubal going to the Dodgers and all that. And we obviously, it gets brought up all the time, Kevin Durant joining the Warriors. And we see it, and I'm surprised I haven't seen much hate when it comes to Myles Garrett and Aaron Donald on the same line. Let's go.
15: Ring chasing. Right?
6: Obvious. That's ring chasing. But is it because he has one?
15: I think it's not only because he has one, he's the reason they have one.
6: Yeah.
15: Like, there is.
6: But he wasn't the MVP. Should have been.
15: Like, that's. But people understand that. People also think that he's the best defensive player that the NFL has ever seen. My co-host on Sundays, Kerry Rhodes, said yesterday he thinks Aaron Donald's the best defensive player that he's ever seen. So I think that there's grace with that. I will also say that I think that Aaron Donald is not given a pass because I don't think that we need to criticize him. If he really wanted to chase rings, he probably would have just still played for the Rams.
6: Yeah.
15: right? I mean, 2 years ago, they ended up losing to the Eagles in the divisional playoff in a snow game. Last year, they're a snap, you know, a couple of snaps away from winning in Seattle, or maybe a snap away or a weird fumble call on Thursday Night Football from getting home field advantage. Like, he could have joined last year's team and tried to chase rings. The reason why he's coming back, I think, is to play against Miles, or play with Miles Garrett. I think that is the sole reason on why he's doing so, why it's taking so long. I think the reason is if you sign Aaron Donald, you're going to have to do something with his contract, but you also then are going to have to make some sort of move on your training camp roster. Knowing that Aaron Donald is there and is probably going to join the team, if you would make the move, maybe you don't get as good of a look as another guy, or as one, as the guy that would get cut. You just want to take a look at everybody and make sure that you're making the right decision on who to move on from. That's a reason why I think that this could be dragging on so long. I don't know if he's going to make the trip to Australia for the 49ers opener. I think it would be an important game for him to play, but time is ticking to be able to make it for a game like that. But I think that's the reason in the delay, is that they know he's going to be on the roster. They just want to make sure that everybody else gets their opportunity for them to get a look at.
6: Yeah, to add to that, I agree. I also, it's like, what's the rush? You know he doesn't want to play all season. So why rush him and make him officially part of the team right now?
15: He has until week 13 of the season to be removed from the retired reserve list from the NFL. So he would have, he could wait till week 6 if he wanted to, but he's got a long time.
6: We're
15: going to
6: see him week 12.
15: Yeah, I think we're going to see him. I think we're going to see him mid-season at some point, but I think we're also going to see more workouts for Aaron Donald on the Rams list. Let's do it tomorrow. How about that?
6: Yeah.
15: As CNR's in for Dan Patrick. Talk to you then here on Fox.
6: Bye. We are Fox Sports.
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34: The Buss family is selling its stake in the Lakers as well, so Jeannie Buss cannot remain as team governor. At least four of the six Buss children had to vote yes to sell their family share. Meanwhile, in college football, Ohio State is preseason number one in the AP poll. Oregon is number two, its highest preseason ranking ever. Saints rookie wide receiver Jordan Tyson could miss about 2 months with his hamstring injury. Giants wide receiver Malik Nabers returned to practice for the first time since last year's torn ACL. LIV Golf canceled its championship weekend, so its season will end this weekend outside Indianapolis. In baseball, in the first of two, St. Louis was a winner at Cincinnati 2-1. Reds are on top early in game two, 1-0 over the Cardinals, top of the second. Orioles at Rays, 1-1 top of the fourth. Yankees pitcher Carlos Rodon will come off the IL to start Tuesday. Yankees are second to Tampa Bay in the AL East. I'm Steve DeSager.
35: One guy is happily divorced. One guy is happily married. One guy gets called daddy by his three beautiful daughters. One guy gets called

0: has only mop to haul.
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2: Wow!
0: And now, look.
2: We'll do it live!
0: On YouTube.
2: F*** it. Do it live. I'll write it and do it live.
3: Do it.
0: Thank you, Bill. Yes, say my name.
3: Rob Parker.
0: Say his name.
3: Kelvin Washington.
0: And we are indeed the odd couple. This will be the English language odd couple, not what you had last week.
3: Oh,
0: Rob G, you're not even listening. Rob G, you did not listen. Did you hear what I said? No.
3: See, we've been back.
1: Oh, God.
3: 11 seconds.
1: Oh, God, Rob.
3: Did you miss it already?
1: I'm sorry, Alex. I pre-joked. I had it locked in.
0: You didn't
1: there.
0: Hear it? I was already ready. Alex. Rob G, I said you got the odd couple in English.
3: This so week. Stupid. So
0: where's Monty?
2: Oh, come on, good. Monty is right
4: That's
2: there.
4: That's got to be racist.
2: She will kick you in the shin, Rob Parker.
5: Racist.
3: Yeah. You guys, y'all look good on there. Like I told Rob G, only got, you know, see a little bit here and there. Obviously, we were running the streets, but.
0: What'd she say?
3: I don't know.
0: Uh-oh, I'm in trouble.
3: Oh, she must have just heard the joke. Oh, she just heard the joke.
0: Sorry about that.
3: Yeah. She hit you
0: playing.
3: With another language, all right?
0: I know. All right. Yes. And make sure you'll need our phone number on this Magic City Monday because we are, without question, the most listener-friendly national sports talk radio show

0: What shoe?
1: Oh, my shoe busting at the...
2: Yo, not this man pulling a Zion Williamson, Alonzo Ball, Rob G, and Alex.
1: My shoe came apart.
2: This man was walking around this really nice hotel on with a one shoe on and a sock. Because his night was that wild. Oh, we got a lot to...
3: We did not look good as a unit with the odd couple with Rob Parker out here.
1: I'm just saying, man, it was not good.
2: We got lots to get to now. It feels good to be back, man. Great trip. We'll talk about it more down in Atlanta.
1: Yeah, but we did. The convention was top-notch.
2: All my texts.
1: 4,000 people.
2: Yeah, it was...
1: It was packed.
2: It was. The only thing you know that I was a little like, dang.
1: But 4,000 people. And the other thing...
2: What's that?
1: So many young people.
2: Oh, my goodness. It seemed like it was... I kept saying, usually you kind of know, you know majority of the people. I was like, there's a bunch of young people who are hungry.
1: Freshman and sophomore in college who are getting the word. Sometimes people don't find out until later on, right?
2: I didn't go to when? I was 28.
1: Yeah, so you didn't even know all that time,
2: I was
1: right?
2: so mad until Robert.
1: You're like, what the heck?
2: No, I felt... It was one of the few times in my life, and I mean this sincerely, I wanted the DeLorean. To go back in time. I'm like, ain't no way I missed, you know, all five, six, years, seven, right. 8 years of this. I was so upset. So, great time. We'll get into it more next time, but it's good to be back. See the crew. You guys, like I said, saw some of the clips and everything. Her Alex was out here sitting in the other chair doing his thing.
1: I know.
4: Have to.
1: All right, hey, let's welcome in the Odd Couple crew because you wouldn't be able to do this fine radio program without them. Rob G is our producer.
2: But Mexico. My airline told me Rob G was trying to make sure our flights were getting canceled so he could keep doing the show all week. I wasn't supposed to tell. They said little birdie told me.
1: Thanks for filling in. Appreciate it. You guys holding down the show. And, of course, Alex is our engineer.
5: Alex, you're a hidden talent.
1: What, Alex?
5: Alex, you're a hidden talent.
1: No doubt about it. Steve DeSager's at the anchor desk.
6: Hey, Steve.
1: He'll keep us updated throughout the program. And, of course...
7: Never heard of him.
1: Elijah.
7: Who is it?
1: Elijah.
2: I'm turning into Alex. I got to see him to believe it.
4: That's what I'm saying.
2: I got to see it to believe
1: it. Is our social media guru.
4: Nobody sees him.
1: No. Okay.
2: Got one more.
1: That's it.
2: And we coming back from NABJ. You got one more. That and February. You better not. All February.
4: With the amount of Rob Parker pictures I got from Magic City, I should be honorary for a week. I was there, it felt like.
1: That's
4: true. I was like, how does Rob get all these pictures?
2: All right, Alexante.
4: I was like, thank God I'm at Westwood or my lady be pissed right now.
1: Oh, my. It was. It
4: Rob
1: was,
4: lives it up, man.
2: I have so many jokes. I mean, y'all got to go. Get the show started because you know I'm locked and loaded.
1: But we did, I'm going to say, and I had a ball. I really did. I had a ball.
2: You were bigger than somebody who got dissed by an ABJ. You were bigger than them
1: this trip. We'll get into all that. All right. Let's do this. Make sure you check out our YouTube channel. Do that.
8: Do it!
1: Just search Odd Couple FSR on YouTube and hit that subscribe button. Pretty simple, and we want you to be a part of it, and we appreciate it. All right, Rob G, let's start here. The NBA, there was some news. ESPN had a story about what's happening with the Lakers and Steve Ballmer and all that.
3: The Clippers and Steve Ballmer.
1: I mean,
3: News is there is no news because Pablo Torre is punching air right now. My man has been doing investigative pieces, winning Peabody's and Pulitzer's for a year and a half.
1: They might take that Pulitzer.
3: They might have to because apparently all that work was for naught. ESPN is reported today that the NBA has found no evidence showing that Clippers owner Steve Ballmer funneled money through the team sponsors to pay Kawhi Leonard in order to circumvent the salary cap. Instead, the NBA is now focused on whether the team's introduction of Kawhi to the sponsors could be some way of salary cap circumvention, but even that's kind of hard to prove. And even then, that's something that's pretty regularly happening across the NBA. However, if we're going to pump the brakes just a little bit, the NBA released a statement about an hour after this article went out, saying, quote, ESPN's article regarding the Clippers investigation, for which the NBA declined to cooperate, contains numerous and significant inaccuracies. The results in this matter will be made clear.
1: It didn't say it was false.
3: Once the investigation is concluded.
1: No doubt. All right. And Kelvin, I'm just going to start here.
2: Yeah.
1: Further proof why Adam Silver is the worst commissioner in pro sports. This is a dog and pony show. No shock that we're not going to have anything. Steve Ballmer's too smart for them. There's no way his name is on anything. You know what I mean? Or emails or any of that stuff where you're going to be held accountable for this. So it is no surprise. And that the NBA has won.

0: once again, failed to take action when they needed to. We've seen it in the gambling situations. They've cleared players that later were indicted by the federal government. They've cleared players. And then you say, well, Adam Silver was the one who got Donald Sterling. That was easy. Mm-hmm. They had a tape. Donald Sterling was caught on tape. That was easy. Who was the other kid who got suspended for?
1: Michael Porter Jr.'s brother.
0: Okay. Yeah. He not a big star. Mm-hmm. It was easy to say, you're banished forever. Let there have been some other star being attached to that. Ain't no way. Ain't no way. The NBA is Charmin soft. They're not going to shake the cage of the richest owner in the sport. It ain't going to happen. And the same thing with Kawhi. They're going to be like, watch. You think you're going to throw Kawhi out of the league for a year? Mm-hmm. 2 years? No. Mm-hmm. They're already saying they don't even have significant information or evidence against the Clippers. That's why they sent that out, because they know it looks bad. So they go, oh, there's a lot of... They didn't go.
1: Well, they do. They just choose. It's what you deem to say is useful information. Like, they literally have information. When you look at the payments from Steve Ballmer and the timeline in which they align with payments to Kawhi, like, it's almost identical. When you look at the timeline of when Kawhi wanted the money, gets the money, and no, this is the part that cracks me up. You and I both have businesses. You got a barbershop. My wife and I have a clothing line we've had now for 13 years. You've had the barbershop for 20 years. 25 years. Let's use it in more real money. We ain't paying $28 million. But let's say you said, hey, man, here's $20,000 to do some stuff for my barbershop or for my clothing line. And they don't do it. They don't show up. They don't do it. That does not happen in business, except unless you are.
0: It happened in the NCAA. Remember that?
1: Putting money
0: through. No-show jobs for the kids. Right.
1: Yeah, well, exactly. Right. Exactly. No-show jobs. Here goes some money. Wink, wink. So it's clear as day to me that something fishy was going on, without a doubt, that I believe this happened. But to your point, Adam Silver, once again, missed an opportunity to lay down the law. And why? Because the NBA is having so many issues over the last handful of years, the last thing he wants to do is add to that. And so when you have the richest owner in the sports in America, and you have who just bought an Intuit Dome, a beautiful place out here in Inglewood in Southern California, and you have a guy who said, Steve Ballmer said, I ain't going out without a fight. He said, I will never accept this, and I will take this to arbitration. So you already know, oh, shoot, I'm going to be up for a fight, an uphill battle, if you're Adam Silver, which we know he doesn't have the spine to really stomach and go through with all of that. And lastly, I believe this is much more commonplace practice. I mean, Rob Gina, we're talking about it. Bill Simmons talked about how there was an advertisement that Jason Tatum did one thing for and got $10 million. It was kind of like, that was a little weird and interesting. And I believe this is happening a lot more. And if you're Steve Ballmer and you say, hey, you coming for me? All right, well, let's check everybody else's books. Let's check his, let's check his, let's check his, let's check theirs. And I think you all of a sudden will start to discover, oh, this is way more commonplace than the public would
0: but
1: know.
0: But did you really expect some hammer to be thrown down?
1: No,
0: I told you from
1: right.
0: the beginning.
1: And what I said was wanted to ever lay down a law for something, this will be the thing, because the larger conversation we will have at some point is, well, what's the point of the salary cap? And if I'm a player, I'm saying, the more I think about it, what the heck we have a salary cap for, just for it to be circumvented? What? There's literally no reason. You and I are watching baseball right now. No salary cap in that league. So I would start to have those conversations out the player.
0: The players, but once again, they're not willing to fight for anything.
1: And this is exactly what's funny about it. You mentioned how the minute he clears Terry Rozier, Malik Beasley, all of a sudden the fans come knocking and take down everybody. Chauncey, Damon Jones.
0: It's a coach in the league.
1: A Hall of Famer. Chauncey Billups to middling good players, Terry Rozier and Malik Beasley, to, as you mentioned, Jonte Porter and guys who are lesser than. And there's a bunch of other players and former they didn't name and assistant coaches. So for you to say, man, we investigated, we ain't even see anything.
0: Right. Oh, well.
1: The fans say, excuse me. And by the way, their burden of evidence is much higher. Burden of proof, I should say, is much higher than the NBA.
0: For
1: NBA's.
0: The government, right.
1: For the government.
0: Because remember, the players have signed a collective bargaining agreement, which makes Adam Silver the judge, the jury, and
1: 100%.
0: Executioner. So he has way more you sign your rights away when you agree to play in that
1: league.
0: He can
1: easily say, oh, I saw enough misconduct and, here. You don't have to be convicted. We just don't like the way that looks.
0: Right.
1: And the government has to prove that there was criminal activity. And for them, and we know the fans shoot like Steph Curry at the free throw line. They only about 98%.
0: I was going to say they're about 95%. If the feds come for you, very seldom do you get off.
1: Absolutely. So the idea that, oh, we ain't even see anything, that's crazy, shows me. And again, oh, we didn't see anything in this investigation. The NBA is playing blind. They're playing Stevie Wonder and Ray Charles right now.
0: All right, 877-99 on Fox. We're going to get to it. Glad to be back on this Magic City Monday.
1: This thing on?
0: Yes.
1: Shout out to everybody who ran up to us all week, too, bothering us.
0: Yeah.
1: Where's Rob? Where's Kelvin? Where's Rob? I'm so mad you met Jay in Georgia, though. Jay from Georgia.
0: Oh, yeah. Did meet Jay. Did you see the picture? Were you shocked?
1: Hey, yo, Alex.
2: Did not look like it.
0: I know.
1: I met J.R. Gamble.
2: No.
1: J.R. was recruiting hard, though.
2: Foul.
0: What?
1: He was like, you coming? I was like, nah, man, I can't. Come on, Cap. Foul.
2: For Magic City?
1: Yeah, he was recruiting hard. That's a foul answer.
0: Because he was like, you're not coming? You coming?
1: I mean, I went back to go get some more hors d'oeuvres. Alex, I lifted my plate. He was right there. I was like, oh, come on, Kel.
0: But, man, just food.
3: I'm going to come.
0: Food and parties all over the place. Oh, my God.
1: Boy, let me tell you something.
0: What?
1: Never again. Wow. Do I want to meet one of your mentees? I have met every former ones, 2000 ones, 2010, 2018, ones who got six kids, one who ain't got no kids.
2: Why are you shaking your head?
1: No facial hair.
0: Ain't nothing I could do. I mean, but
2: what do you
0: I'm not recruiting
1: it was like,
0: anybody.
1: They were like marching. We're marching in. We're Rob's mentees.
0: So what they say? They come up to you and then they just say, hey, I'm Rob's mentee.
1: I mean, at one point, I just wanted to get, Alex, I wanted to get a little thing and just staple it on their forehead that said, Rob's mentee. Are you kidding me?
2: He's walking around like Willy Wonka. It's a little like. Right.
1: Then we got to compete for mentee. Some of mine was like, I mean, I knew him first, but I knew you for. Okay, hey.
0: Oh, no, I don't want to compete, no doubt. All right. 877-99 on Fox, 877-996-6369. Does this Kawhi situation prove that Adam Silver is indeed the softest commissioner?
1: Soft.
0: He is soft in sports. So we want to hear from you. Remember, it is the Odd Couple where we love and expect to hear from you, and we value your opinion. It is the Odd Couple, Rob Parker, Kelvin Washington. Stick and stay.
2: Because, oh God, I need you to talk in the US of A.
0: No doubt. Before the season even kicks off, everyone's making predictions. That's right. Who wins the division? 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

0: 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New news keeps happening with Jeannie Buss, Lakers, and new ownership
1: good.
0: And all that.
1: Oh, I'm so sorry.
0: Well, no. New even since then. New news just happened.
1: Good.
0: Yeah, so we'll keep telling you there. I'll get to that in a minute. All right, Rob G, let's get some calls. 877-99 on Fox. Adam Silver, no spine, no back, no surprise here how he handled the Clippers situation. Are you surprised? Did he handle it right? Should he have done something different? 877-99 on Fox.
1: All right, let's start with Andre in Massachusetts. You're on the Odd Couple, Fox Sports Radio. What's up, Dre?
2: How you doing? Thanks for taking the call. Welcome back.
1: Thank you, buddy.
0: Welcome back.
2: NABJ, very important conference in this country in terms of what we get, the perspective that we get from minority journalists and different vantage points. That's very, very much needed, going all the way back to Ida B. Wells, you know, in the Reconstruction era. I don't want to make a history lesson, but it's indispensable.
0: We know that's your passion, Dre.
1: We appreciate you.
0: Mr. History.
1: We appreciate you. Go ahead.
2: It's important to note that. In terms of Adam Silver, he's certainly no David Stern when it comes to these matters, and we have an empty chair. Okay, we have a de facto laissez-faire commissioner who just wants to step back and let the free market, or essentially the owners, dictate the terms and conditions of the NBA. And I don't support it. And I go back to David Stern's firm leadership when the Minnesota Timberwolves tried these type of shenanigans with Joe Smith, and he dropped the hammer on their behind almost 30 years ago, and we haven't heard a peep about that since. By coming out and saying that Steve Ballmer, who's the richest owner in the NBA, as well as the richest owner in team sports,
1: right.
2: Let's clarify who this person is, and it's a big success, building into a dome, getting another stadium into L.A. He's done a lot of great things. Okay, but you can't just sweep this under the rug as though there's nothing to see here. When, Rob, here's my concluding point. You look at what baseball is going through in terms of a possible lockout this summer relative to a salary cap and their stance on it. You can't have a salary cap and then have these shenanigans going on the side and then just sweep them under the rug, because there's no point in having a salary cap if these other things exist.
1: No.
2: He's not taking the leadership that he should. Where is David Stern when you need him? Thanks
1: no
2: for
1: doubt.
2: The call.
1: Thank
0: no
1: you,
0: doubt.
1: Dre. Appreciate
0: you, Dre.
1: It. How about Trey in Texas? You're on the Odd Couple Fox Sports Radio. What's up, Trey?
3: Hey, how's it going, guys?
1: Doing great. How are you?
4: Oh, God, the numbers were astronomical when Rob and Kelvin weren't there with Monty and Rob G leading it.
0: Man, oh, Rob G, we have your cousins calling.
1: I know. Who is this?
0: Who is this?
1: I know, look at that. The numbers were astronomical, yes.
3: No, but man. No.
1: I was trying to figure out. Well, let me see, whose numbers were higher? Oh, never mind. I'm not going to say.
5: Rob, so caution.
3: No, but Adam, man, he's just being a yes man. He's going on with what's going on.
1: You knew he wasn't going to do anything to Steve Ballmer. I've been saying it since day one. And what are they going to do to him? The worst that they could have done was give him a big fine, and he could have paid that out of his shoebox.
0: But I'm actually shocked, to be honest, that he didn't at least do that to say, like, no, see, I tried. You know what I mean? To say, look, I did something.
1: There's no evidence.
0: Well, once once Ballmer told him, I ain't going down, he said, I will not accept them saying this, and I will fight with arbitration. So once he did that, I think it was, oh, shoot, I ain't got the money or the time to keep up with that man in that regard. All right, appreciate you, Rob G's cousin.
1: No doubt. Let's see.
0: Don't thumbs down me. I ain't somebody else.
1: Who?
0: Rob G.
1: Let's squeeze one more in. Drew in New Jersey. You're on the Odd Couple Fox Sports Radio.
6: Hey, guys. Can you hear me?
0: We got
1: you. Yes. How are you?
6: Yeah. Good. Yeah, I think he's just not a leader. I think that what I was thinking even before the finals, I said, if the Knicks-Spurs series wasn't an all-time top 10 ratings, I figured that would be, you know, grounds for the ownership to be like, hey, we've lost confidence in his leadership, and they could have moved on. Obviously, that didn't play out that way. But yeah, he's not a leader. And, you know, I'm not saying you have to, you know, you have to be an a-hole, but I think that you need to find that balance and know when to use the hammer.
0: That's a good point. Every now and then, and as a parent, every now and again, you let some things slide, or you do a little talking to, but every now and again, you got to lay down the hammer to let the kids know, in his case, let the teams know. And he doesn't do that. So I said that. I thought the NBA was saved overall the season. No tanking conversation, no gambling because of the Knicks and Spurs and the Knicks specifically winning. All right. On the way, we got more on. I mentioned what's happening with the Lakers and ownership. We'll give you details and updates on that right now. Speaking of updates, he is Steve DeSantis.
7: Hello. Hey, Steve. The Buss family said it's selling its stake in the Lakers, so Jeannie Buss could not remain a team governor after that, but her attorney demanded a retraction. At least four of the six Buss children would have had to vote yes to sell their family share. A new majority owner, well, two of them would now own nearly 85% of the team, pending league approval. In San Antonio, the public will not be voting on public funding for a new arena. The city council voted 6-5 against putting it on the November ballot. In college football, Ohio State is preseason number one in the AP poll. Oregon is number two. It's highest preseason ranking ever. Georgia number three. Saints rookie wide receiver Jordan Tyson could miss about 2 months with a hamstring injury. Giants wide receiver Malik Nabers returned to practice for the first time since last year's torn ACL, although he wore a red non-contact jersey. Running back Breece Hall of the Jets is out with a groin injury today. It's considered minor by the team. Seahawks rookie running back Jadarian Price returned to full practice. LIV Golf canceled its championship weekend, so its season will end this weekend. Outside Indianapolis, the PGA playoffs continue Thursday in St. Louis. Iga Swiatek won her third-round tennis match in Cincinnati. As for the Cincinnati Reds, they lost the first of a doubleheader at home against the St. Louis Cardinals today, 2-1. Cardinals and Reds tied 1-1, top of the fourth of the nightcap. Phillies out to a 1-0 lead on the Marlins in the bottom of the third. The Orioles at Rays game is tied 4-4 in the top of the fifth inning. Yankees pitcher Carlos Rodon will come off the IL to start on Tuesday. The Yankees second in the AL East, 5.5 games behind Tampa Bay. The Dodgers have a late game starting in an hour at Colorado. Dodgers record since July 1st, 18-21. Rocky star catcher Hunter Goodman with 34 homers this year was scratched due to shoulder inflammation. He's now missing four straight games. Cubs shortstop Dansby Swanson will miss 4 to 6 weeks with a strained oblique. The Cubs are hosting the White Sox in a half an hour. The Royals are home to the A's. Kansas City activated first baseman Vinny Pasquantino and third baseman Mike Kale Garcia. Back to you.
0: Thank you so much, Steve. Appreciate it. It's the Odd Couple on a Magic City Monday. Your boys are back. Shuckle City on the way. Rob G, I'll just go right to you. You heard Steve mention it. We were kind of talking about it a little bit. Just the Rob and I are gone, and you see the Lakers have sold the team. Then all of a sudden, Jeannie Buss is coming back. She wants to still try to keep her, 17%? And
1: she could be the governor of South Carolina, just not the Lakers. I'm just saying.
8: Yes, it was reported a few hours ago that the Buss Family Trust, composed of Jeannie Buss, Jim, Johnny, Janie, Joey, and Jesse.
1: Okay. What's the J?
0: Don't disrespect people who have children.
8: Voted to sell off their remaining interest in the Lakers, which is 17.8%. That would have been notable because in order for Jeannie Buss to maintain standing as the governor of the team, they would have had to have owned at least 15%, right? Well, now, in the last hour, as Steve DeSager mentioned in his update, Jeannie Buss, who reportedly was the lone member of the family to not vote to sell, is now saying that any vote is void. She's insinuating that not only am I still the governor, that we have no intention of selling our shares, and that this quote-unquote vote that they had, it does not hold water. So be prepared for more infighting, Game of Thrones style, within the Buss family.
0: Yeah, I mean, we've seen this. If you watch the Lakers Dynasty documentary, whatever it was called, we saw how the family has had issues now for years. You have some family members who say, I'm tired. Since I've been a kid, we own this organization. Can I get my money and just live my life? That's more Jim Buss. Right. Then you got people like her, and I think this, Rob, is a we talk about this all the time. Some people have their identities wrapped in something. Yeah. I think Jeannie Buss loves being the L.A. girl who became the owner. My dad was the owner and the savior of the Lakers franchise, and that's become her identity.
1: She won the battle with the other kids. Yeah,
0: exactly.
1: And her brother,
0: in the succession battle, I became the owner, or the leader, I should say, after dad passed.
1: And then they won the Mickey Mouse Championship, and so she has that on her belt. I'm just saying.
0: Yeah, but, and I think she enjoys being one of the few women who are owners or governors of teams. And so I think all of that encompasses for her. She doesn't want to lose that. And with that, the larger conversation too, Rob, is we're losing that. You've been covering baseball for 40 years and NFL, and we know what the NBA, where you had these teams who were these families. Hey, dad hit a lick. Jerry Jones, I hit some oil money. Lakers, Dr. Buss hit some real estate money. You buy a team back in the 70s, 80s, 90s for not too much. You know, sports more than they are.
1: Back then it was a lot. You know what I mean?
0: Yeah, but now inflation has gone crazy.
1: But at that time.
0: If you can spend $5, $10, $20 million and, you know, $50 million, buy a franchise back. Now we know where it is. But if it was still family run. So when you hear stories about, I just heard so recently Michael Irvin tell some of the stories with Jerry Jones. When you hear, of course, Dr. Buss stories of how he handled the team, you get that family aspect, the guys that are invested in that personal relationship. And business is still business, but I'm wondering, we are going to lose that. Where it's going to become absolute numbers, absolute cut and dry for a lot of these conglomerates where we are coming in, four or five of us, we are worth hundreds of billions of dollars, and this is how we're running it. Boom, boom, no heart, no issues. Well, you get a Tim Duncan, who towards the end, he looked bad for a minute. Got right at the ship, lost weight, got better, but would he have gotten that chance to get those last ringers too, you know, if he were there? Would Kobe Bryant been able to beat? You always talk about, I love that Kobe was a one-team guy. With new ownership, maybe it's too cut and dry. Maybe they just say, no, it's time to go. Get out of here. You don't get that Kobe Bryant, the full Laker legacy.
1: I'm okay
0: with
1: that.
0: Because the math doesn't matter.
1: I just don't think. I think the sports have gotten so big. Individuals can't own. Like people, especially for like the Buss family, this is how they made their money. For Steve Ballmer, that's not how he made his money. He doesn't make his money off the Clippers. So there's a lot of those guys, people who are buying the Lakers for way over what their real worth is. The Lakers aren't worth $12.5 billion. I don't care what anybody tells you, they're not worth that. But because these guys want to get their hands on it, or on these things, and want to have something to play with and get some notoriety and all that other stuff, they're willing to pay for that. Just like some of the smaller markets that probably can't compete, so many owners, the family, like we talk about the Mike Brown in Cincinnati, he can't really compete. It'll be just a moment before you know it, he'll be selling. The Rooneys in Pittsburgh will be selling.
0: The Boston Celtics, a surprising one.
1: You know what I mean? It's just a matter of times.
0: Yeah, I mean, those families that have owned it for, you mentioned the Rooneys, the Maras, and I mean, it's a matter of fact before, a matter of time before they start to look at it and say, look, we made $400 million, $500 million, $1 billion, whatever it is from when daddy or granddaddy bought it. It's time to move on. I mean, I'll tell you an example of that.
1: And jumped out right away.
0: But you
1: look
0: know
1: who else is out. Michael Jordan's out.
0: Yep. I got one for you. That's interesting. And it kind of ties into the Lakers of just, I think, how Jeannie Buss wants to get back in. You see the same thing with Mark Cuban. Seems like he wants to get back in. You know, I didn't know they were going to do that. Why didn't they call me this? I thought they told me I was going to have this role, and I don't. And I think you get people like him, Jeannie, who are fully invested and personally invested, like this was their thing.
1: No, because Mark Cuban ain't as cool anymore.
0: Yeah, that's a real thing. Relevancy is a real thing.
1: Sitting there, the players,
0: that's a real thing. That's why Steve Ballmer, he got all the money in the world, but you see how invested he is in this.
1: What are you going to do, sit at home and count his money? No, right. Seriously. And now it becomes a name where people are like, oh, he owns the Lakers too. There's something there that you're buying, you know, having a lot of money and being nameless, it's not the same.
0: You can have all that money, be anonymous, and once you get a piece of, you know, you're on the front page because you're going crazy, or they're mentioning your name, or you got cool players on your team, now you're hanging out with.
1: Nobody goes, that's so-and-so, he owns a private equity firm.
0: Yeah.
1: No, they go, what's his name? Tom Gore is in Detroit. He owns the Pistons.
0: Yep. That's a great example.
1: Like, seriously, he has a ton of money.
0: Running around with Jalen Rose and everybody, you get to be cool and relevant. That's a real thing. That's a real
1: you pay for that.
0: Currency. Exactly. It's a real currency. And I think Jeannie Buss specifically doesn't want to lose the lure of the Buss family, what they mean to Laker fans in L.A. And I think for her, I want to be a part of it. Brother, cash me out. Let me go live my life.
1: Yeah, but that was a part of an era and whatnot, which was cool. Dr. Buss ain't here anymore.
0: He ain't been here for a little bit now.
1: Right, and it ain't totally the same. So I just think it makes sense. You'll see more of it.
0: So huge. Now, and the money, like I said, you, yourself, your father, your grandfather, and grandmother, whoever invested, it's crazy now. It's astronomical. You mentioned it. I mean, we had the Seahawks sell for, what, $10.5 billion? Now the Lakers are $12. They got the Cowboys listed at, like, fifth, the highest, you know, the most expensive franchise in all of American sports at, like, $15 billion. I mean, these are numbers. When Mark Cuban had it was worth, like, $200 million for the Mavericks, that was, like, a huge ordeal back then. Now you're talking about $15 billion. billion for franchises. So, but I do think that gone are the days of families. And I'll see, it's going to be interesting to see how it plays out with fans, how they run it, how they run players. Do they have that loyalty? Do you get the Kobe's, the Tim Duncan's, and those types of relationships? I'll be interested to see that as well. Shekel City on the way. Shoot, I don't even know. You remember how to do Shekel City?
1: Well, I know. I got to look back to see what it was, though, 10 days ago.
0: I had cinnamon with 22, over 22 shakes. I had...
1: What?

0: Did you at least pay it forward with the mentee since they paid for your admission that you'd buy them a dance?
1: They didn't pay for my
0: admission. Yes, they did, Rob. You said if they came, that you got in for free.
2: Oh, big fat. Come on.
1: Be quiet, Rob G. What? You're such a killjoy. Yes. It was a mentee birthday. He did get.
2: Okay. A mentee birthday is great. You're talking about a birthday he'll never forget.
1: Oh.
2: I can't wait to see the 30 for 30 on this.
3: Oh, God.
2: What if I told you it was one night that changed everything?
1: No. I'm a woman.
2: Circle City on the way. 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
16: Really?
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0: 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He had, dig this, Rob. He hit 3 home runs in his MLB debut over the weekend.
1: That was absolutely ridiculous.
0: Absolutely ridiculous. So congrats to Baez again for being our Express Pros Pro of the Week. Can you imagine that? That's, even as a kid, if you had your wildest dreams, you didn't think of going like that. So that's absolutely ridiculous. So
2: No, here's a bigger thing. Kelvin, can you imagine if he was black? Oh, God.
0: Well,
2: MLB Pro of the
0: black
2: Week
0: American.
2: For sure.
3: Oh, God.
0: I know black.
1: Yes. Black, oh, my God. Are you kidding?
0: Black American. You might have to make some honorary, you know, you might have to start making some decisions, bro.
1: They don't do it on deport.
0: You're going to have to go black American.
2: Judge is out. Mookie struggling. Who else? Yeah. Hunter Green out for the season.
1: Be quiet.
0: Where would you be, where would you be without the Nationals right now?
1: The Nationals.
0: That's
1: right.
0: Half the MLB right there. Oh, man. All right. Sign four. I don't know if he remembers how to do it. Shekel City.
4: Welcome to Shekel City.
1: You got a tissue for me?
4: The home base for Rob Parker's daily picks against the spread.
1: It's like wondering if the Dodgers know how to win. You know, I'm kind of feeling in the same boat.
0: Man, you ain't like, hey, if you waiting on me to say you're wrong.
1: All right, so the last time I was here and we did a Shekel City was
0: 2025.
1: August 7th. So here we are. August 17th, I was 1-2 that night. See, okay. Accurate. I didn't say I was 3-0. Yeah. That was facts. 10 days ago. I'm facts. Giving you, like, real numbers, right? I could have fudged it. 198 and 179 and 2 games coming up. About to start. So we got, I got the Cubs -1.5 taking on the White Sox in Chicago.
0: Okay.
1: But my best bet is the Dodgers -1.5 at the Rockies. If they lose to the Rockies, this series or whatever, they're in trouble. I mean, they haven't played well in a while. You know that.
0: They're 18-21 since July 1st.
1: It's been bad. And
0: even Dave Roberts is finally, you know, it's okay.
1: Nah, hey, man. We haven't played well. Right. We haven't played well. And it's a lot. So, again, best bet, Dodgers -1.5 and the Cubs -1.5 at home taking on the White Sox. And remember, Kelvin, I'm not telling you who to bet on. I'm telling you who I bet on.
0: Next hour, we'll talk to Katie Wu, who covers the Dodgers and MLB at large for the Athletic.
1: Will we woo, woo, woo?
0: Ooh, I was going to go somewhere else with
1: that. What was that song?
0: I like that.
1: You got that song out?
0: Yeah, that was Jeffrey Osborne, right?
1: Check gotta get that. That. Make that sure you get that for her intro. The woo woo woo song.
0: I like that. Can you woo woo woo?
1: There we go.
0: Can you woo woo woo? Yeah, I think that was. I think she probably rolling her eyes.
1: To be like
0: that was like when I was in middle school. Hey, Calvin Klein. First of all, my name is Calvin. Hey, Calvin Nader. Hey, Calvin, where's Hobbs? I'm like, okay. And then you know all the black folks. You still working McDonald's, Calvin?
1: I told you, I got Peter Parker and the other one that I didn't like when I was in middle school. In intermediate school, okay. 6 through 8. Okay. It was IS instead of like a junior high school. Yeah. And because I was so tall and skinny, they used to call me Robot instead of Robert.
0: Robot is
1: that's pretty good, though.
0: That is pretty good.
1: Yo, kids are funny.
0: Kids are funny and cruel. It's a weird combination.
1: And we also had a teacher. What was her name? And she had a weird shaped body. She was an older woman.
0: All right. Okay, I don't know where this is going, right? We just got back.
1: What was her name? And what they used to call her was because she had like a paunch.
0: Okay.
1: But no behind. Caution.
0: Okay. So they called her like a P or a nine or something?
1: No, they were like they called her the woman, the butt and the front woman.
0: Oh, yeah. Man. Butt front is crazy. Butt front is crazy. Hey, yo, kids are cool. We had a teacher.
1: He had a butt in the front.
0: Yo, we had a teacher who had a really big, is a white man, but he had a really big birthmark here.
1: Oh, God.
0: You already know. And so it was like right here, Alex, like for those on radio. Of course, it was like on his kind of cheek, down the neck.
3: Yeah.
0: And it was just, you know, different color skin, you know, just, you know, birthmark. And
3: kids used to say,
0: my man had the coffee stain. I was like, y'all got to relax.
1: Kids are cruel.
0: And it would always be the one who would take it. Instead of us just saying it to each other jokingly, it's always that one. Hey, I need you to be quiet back there. Shut up, Mr. Coffee Stain. You'd be like,
1: My friend, downtown Clifton Brown, who covers the Ravens, he's on the show. Mm-hmm. His daughter, who's a mature woman with a family and whatnot now. But when she was a kid, they took him to a big family barbecue. And you know, he's got the uncle with the pregnant stomach or whatever. And so he's walking with her, and they're walking into the barbecue. And she just stops, points at his big stomach, and goes, "Daddy, he's fat."
0: Oh, big regular.
1: He was like,
0: Roger, how many times have you had to go, "Oh, I see the mention."
2: Oh, all the time.
1: Man, kids will just say whatever they see.
2: Mm-hmm. Or they'll walk up and just kind of poke it. What's that?
0: Yeah. Oh, yeah.
1: What's that?
0: They said to one of us, they said, "Daddy, big butt." And I was like, yeah. And not in like a pleasant way of big butt. You know what I mean? Like, just like, whoa, why? Like, kids are crude. You'll be all middle of them. They'll be like, your breath. You'll be like, hold on, wait.
1: Butt, right. They'll tell you.
0: You got to start clapping back at kids, yo. You got to let them have it every now and again. Remind them who's paying these bills around. Who's paying for all these juice boxes?
1: Or they'll be like, yo, I brought you into this world. I'll take you out.
0: I get that phrase now. Every now and again, you have days where you're like, you know what? The ancestors weren't lying when they said that.
3: Kelvin's going to be like, you think you're losing teeth on your own, huh?
0: For real. My baby, by the way, she keeps losing teeth. My goodness. You mentioned it earlier. Stephen A. Smith, they got at him. He got back at it, BJ. We'll talk about it. We are Busworks.
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